0: with some other countries which have very similar kind of leaders. I'm very optimistic.
1: Okay. Shubhrashta, almost out of time. I'll try and squeeze in the others, but last word from you. Yeah.
2: It's very interesting that Sanjay Jha takes umbrage to the fact that people are name-calling him, but he resorts to liberal name-calling, thinking that nobody is going to respond to him. Sanjay Jha ji, I also come from Bihar. I come from Patna. In fact, Bankipur is one of the places where I have stayed. And Bankipur is as representative of Bihar and India in general, as much as Vasant Vihar is representative of entire Delhi. Also, Shiv, a lot of arguments have been made about this amazing person called Rahul Gandhi, who does not have a gift of the gab, who might not be winnable. Let me remind Zainab, he's not only winnable, he has won at he's a sitting MP right now. The fact that he has a gift of the gab, that he does not wish to employ in parliament, says a lot about his seriousness as a politician and as a parliamentarian. The fact that he's absent in most of the discussions when it comes to actual legislative policy making speaks a lot about his commitment to governance issues. The fact that Rahul Gandhi has not been able to visit Satyaniketan till now shows a lot about the kind of politics that he wants to do in this country. I don't have much to say. You might have a problem with Mr. Modi. You might have a lot of predictions to make about what will happen post him, etc., etc. But the point is that he has changed the grammar of politics in this country. He has changed the way in which one looked at the political office.
1: Okay.
2: It had almost become like a coterie where if you pleased a particular family, you could have been at that position, or you would have to be co-opted by that family to be in that position. He has dismantled all of that, and that too through the route of he's an OBC, he's an OBC leader also at the end of the day. So he has absolutely trumped all kinds of Samajwadi and Rashtriya Janata Dal politics as well. There's a subtext to that kind of a political signature
1: Okay.
2: that he has.
1: I'm going to leave it there
2: And
1: for
2: since
1: the.
2: Sanjay Jha ji comes from Bihar, he would reckon what I'm trying to say.
1: Okay. Thank you all for being with me. I just want to have one last word to say that, this whole Instagram thing tends to be a little anecdotal because, we've seen what happened during the protests. After the protest, things changed a little bit. Here on NDTV, we've done some studies on, how the algorithm works and stuff. And believe me, it's not as black and white as most people think it is. There are some layers to what has been happening, and you'll see more of that reporting happen. But all your views are really, really important, and how exciting it is to be back in election mode, right? Because we can argue about our netas till kingdom come, but ultimately elections come, and we don't have to argue anymore because the people then get to decide. So will it be, as Sanjay says, time to move on, or will it be, as Jay and Shubhrashta say, Modi's got this, there's no way. Or as Zainab says, wait and watch, see what the Gen Z have chosen. We'll have to see. The elections are certain to be exciting. Thank you very much, Zainab, Shubhrashta, Sanjay and Jay, for being with me here tonight on India Matters. Thank you. Viewer, a story now that has truly broken my heart. Just look at these pictures on your screen right now. Five baby orangutans were found this morning in a forest in Odisha. Please just take a moment, I mean it, and just look at these baby orangutans. Five tiny, bewildered little faces huddled together in a casuarina forest near a village in Balasore. Villagers spotted these baby orangutans at around 6 a.m. today. At first, people thought that they were some strange kind of monkey. Word very quickly spread. People took pictures on their phones and it spread on WhatsApp, and crowds obviously gathered. Forest officials arrived, and then came the astonishing identification. These were orangutans, which is absolutely crazy because orangutans simply do not live in India. They are not found anywhere near India. In the wild, these great apes exist only on two islands, Borneo and Sumatra, thousands of kilometers away in Southeast Asia, near Indonesia, in Indonesia, in fact. So how did five baby orangutans end up in an Odisha forest? Obviously not by themselves. As you may have guessed already, officials suspect an international wildlife trafficking racket. Were they flown in? Were they brought by ship?

0: Were smugglers taking them to buyers in India or via India to some other place? Were they abandoned because somebody feared being caught? The Wildlife Crime Control Bureau, or WCCB, will now be investigating this. Airports, seaports, and railway stations are being asked to examine CCTV. The surrounding forests in Balasore are being searched for more animals or evidence. Are there more baby orangutans like these? But there's an even more heartbreaking question that I want to put before you. These are five babies. Where are their mothers? Did you know, viewer, that orangutans have one of the longest childhoods in the animal world? Babies stay with their mothers for years together, learning how to climb, what to eat, and how to survive. If these five were taken from the wild in those rainforests of Sumatra or Borneo, what happened when they were separated from their parents, their mothers? What happened to the mothers who tried to protect them? Orangutans are great apes, close evolutionary relatives of ours, sharing more than 96% of our genetic material. These little guys, they are extraordinarily intelligent, and every surviving specimen is part of a critically endangered community that literally lives on just two little islands. And perhaps that is what makes these five beautiful, absolutely adorable little faces so helplessly infuriating tonight. An animal can be among the rarest and most protected creatures on Earth, living on two distant islands, and apparently still not be beyond the reach of someone who sees a frightened baby and thinks not of a life, but a price. We need to find out who did this and follow the trail all the way back.
1: These baby orangutans were spotted moving through the Bichitrapur forest of Balasore in Odisha. As word spread, curious residents began gathering around the forest. Some even pulled out their mobile phones to capture the pictures and videos. The forest department was alerted and personnel reached the spot. Here's why these images are unusual. Orangutans are not native to India's wild forests. So how did they end up in a forest in Balasore? Were they being kept in captivity? Were they brought from somewhere else? Did they escape from a private facility? Or were they abandoned? But authorities now face another challenge, keeping them safe from the curious crowd. Bureau Report, NDTV.
0: And obviously the questions that face us right now with these five beautiful little orangutans found in an Odisha forest is, how did these five orangutans end up in a forest in Odisha of all places, far away from where they are found? Are the orangutans victims of wildlife smuggling or poaching? Were these orangutans being trafficked to buyers in India or buyers who had come to India to get them? Were these orangutans abandoned by their traffickers for fears of being caught? Why else would they be found deep inside an Odisha forest, far from their natural habitat in Sumatra and Borneo, where the only two islands where they are actually found in rainforests? I want to try and answer some of these questions, because as we look at these absolutely beautiful creatures, like all creatures are, this story is especially shocking because these animals are certainly not from a forest in Odisha. I'm joined live tonight by Bahar Dutt. She's a well-known conservation biologist and environment journalist. Bahar, welcome. Sumant Bindu Madhav is director of the Humane World for Animals India. Sumant, welcome. Thank you very much. Bahar, first to you. You know, we've known about animal trafficking for a long time. It's always been at the back of our heads. There is something startling and jarring about these images, you know, because one doesn't really even need to have a background to know that orangutans are from nowhere close to a forest in rural Odisha. They're found, you know, in remote parts of Borneo and Sumatra, in the southeast. And obviously, these have been trafficked, Bahar.
2: 100%, Shiv. You're absolutely right. And I think this is a story which has far-reaching implications, not just because they're cute, cuddly animals to look at. It has implications for India's conservation policies. How did a live animal trade end up on India's shores? This is a massive question which needs to be asked from the authorities, from our seaports, perhaps from where it landed. And the second big question which must be asked is, the mothers were probably murdered. So I'm not going to mince any words here. It's very obvious that the mothers have been killed. They've been poached. Otherwise, there is no other way of separating these babies from the mothers. So I think huge conservation implications here for the authorities. The one headline I'm going to give you is that these animals cannot be kept in a rescue center in India. The law is very clear. They must be repatriated back to the country of origin.
0: Yeah.
2: So the law is CITES, which is the Convention on International Trade in Endangered Species, Flora and Fauna. India is a signatory to it. And the law is very clear. These animals have to go back. So they cannot stay in any rescue center forever in India.
0: You know, I can only imagine, I actually cannot imagine, Sumanth, based on what Bahar has just told us, what kind of trauma these obviously juvenile baby orangutans have been through. First, after that separation. Second, after, as Bahar said, probably seeing, their mothers killed or, violently handled. And then being in this absolutely alien land, I don't even know what kind of food they've been able to live on and eat, but they need to go back. What happens now, Sumanth? What happens now? Thankfully, the forest officials were able to get them before anything else happened to them. But what now?
3: It's really complex, Shiv. Like Bahar said, there's no standard repatriation protocols either. For us to know where to send them back to, we have to know where they came from, which we don't at this point of time. And the biggest problem is for species like orangutans and more that are in trade in India, even our rescue centers have no expertise on how to care for them because they're typically not used to seeing these animals. So we're probably, with all good intent, doing things wrong in terms of their health and well-being. And we have no idea on where to send them back to. So it's a bit of a unique situation because typically seizures happen at airports or at ports, and you know which country it's come from, so you can repatriate it back. In this case, we'll really have to take a call on saying what's best for these animals. Their welfare is severely compromised. Like Bahar said, these animals' mothers have probably lost their mothers by now. And orangutans are with their mothers for almost 7-8 years. So these look like, from images, 6 months to a year old young ones. The future doesn't look bright for these animals one way or another, honestly. Yeah.
0: No, and obviously this, this strikes an emotional chord with us because of how similar they are to us, Bahar. But obviously, our emotions tonight extend to all animals that face this kind of suffering. But this becomes, in some ways, the face of suffering that one doesn't see in the animal kingdom. So I think the important question to ask now again is, what happens to these creatures? Hopefully they're being kept responsibly in some kind of state shelter. But, Sumanth says it is complicated to repatriate these creatures. People watching right now are already going to be invested in their future. What happens to them, Bahar?
2: So the information we have right now is that they will probably be sent to Nandankanan Zoo. It's a fairly decent, large enough zoo. But remember, they may not, again, have the expertise to handle these primates. But I'd like to raise a larger issue here. We've had, an actor from the South who did an Instagram reel with, again, an endangered primate, which was from Indonesia.
0: Yeah.
2: And he was happily, showing that on Instagram. And, people don't seem to be aware of the fact, or maybe they are aware and they think the law will never catch up with them, that these are trafficked animals. And I'd also like to add to the fact that, now you may ask, how does this impact India?
0: Mm.
2: It impacts India to the extent, please remember that the orangutans are not just being trafficked for the pet trade. They're also being trafficked because their habitat in Indonesia, in Borneo, in Sumatra, are being wiped out for palm oil. So Everything that we do as consumers also impacts these wild animals. And I think that as all of us watch these images, it's easy to say, oh, you know, somebody was taking them away for the pet trade. It has nothing to do with me. Please look at what you're consuming. Palm oil is virtually in every product in your home. And it all comes from the habitat of these animals. So I think, you know, there is a role which each one of us can play in terms of responsibly sourcing what we use as consumers. So this is a plea not just for these delightful animals, but also the habitat from which they come.
0: See, this is where this kind of a conversation becomes useful, because we wouldn't have known that, Bahar, if you hadn't mentioned it, that you know, everyday actions actually lead to the kind of situation where these animals are pulled from their habitats. And as always, it is human action that's making it, you know, making it possible. Suman, the other question I want to ask you is, how big is animal trafficking? And the reason I ask that is, now I, you know, one imagines that there is a great deal of surveillance. It can't be easy smuggling five orangutans. Who knows? We can see five on camera. Maybe there are many more. We don't know that. But is it really that easy to do this in this age of surveillance and security and the laws that govern endangered species and things like that?
3: Well, it appears to be really this easy. And I don't think the law is helping, especially in its current form. There are many, many gaps in legislation that allow for private ownership of great apes and other animals as well. In fact, this even the orangutan case here, what we're seeing is not the first one. Bahar mentioned about the gibbons, but even in 2024 in Mumbai, there was an orangutan discovered in a flat as well. So it's not new.
0: Yeah.
3: What's actually worse is there are people bringing in venomous snakes into India to keep as pets. So we have to start thinking about even the public health impact of this. We've been through a pandemic. We know what it's like. Zoonosis begins from these animals being in places where they're not supposed to be. Mm. And the law really isn't helping. We don't have a ban on private ownership of certain species, especially species like these, which are critically endangered, and species like venomous snakes, which can be a public health risk. And to go back to what you first started with saying about valuation, the market is massive. In 2024, it was valued at about $42.5 million US dollars, and it's only growing. And social media isn't helping. Everybody wants to pose with an animal, and it's become a status symbol to walk into a party with an animal in your pocket or with an animal on your arm. It's become a status symbol, and that's certainly not helping the narrative. And what's getting worse is all these are getting greenwashed by calling it rescued animals. These animals are not they're not asking to be rescued unless they're in your country. If they're in the country, they're not supposed to be. That's not rescue. That's just you keeping it and calling it rescue.
0: Bahar and Sumant, I thank you for being with me here tonight. There was no doubt in my mind that I wanted to put this story in NDTV's 9 p.m. show tonight, because just look at them. Just look at these beautiful creatures, right? And they're from nowhere close to where we are right now. They're from thousands of kilometers away. They don't know where their parents are. And they've been brought here by people who've probably killed their mothers and abandoned in a forest in Odisha. They're chewing on some leaves. We don't know what they're being fed right now. Hopefully they're safe. They share 96% of our genetic material, viewer. I want to leave you with that thought and leave you with these images as we take a very quick break here on India Matters.
4: Across the country, he has tracked the pulse of power from Washington to Korea. Witnessed history being made in global capitals and conflict zones, brought clarity to complex issues of national security and international affairs. Aditya Raj Kaul, covering international affairs like no one else, only on NDTV Network. 3 decades of watching the world change. Asking the questions that couldn't wait. Of telling the stories that couldn't be ignored. Of holding the line when it mattered most. Times change. Our purpose doesn't. NDTV 24/7 is now NDTV. When it really matters.

0: second changes everything. A minute moves a nation. An hour becomes history. For three decades, NDTV has been there.
1: Thank you for staying with us. Now, coming up from the world of technology, Apple's biggest event of the year is almost here. And this time, the company could be changing one of its most familiar traditions. While the premium iPhone 18 Pro models and the Apple's first ever foldable iPhone could take the center stage in September, the standard iPhone 18 and the iPhone 18e and the second generation iPhone Air may only arrive in spring 2027. Here's the full story, we leave you with it.
2: Apple's biggest event of the year is almost here, and this time the company could be changing one of its most familiar traditions. According to supply chain reports compiled by Mac Rumors, the standard iPhone 18, a new iPhone 18e, and the second generation iPhone Air could be pushed to spring 2027. That would leave September for the premium models, the iPhone 18 Pro, 18 Pro Max, and Apple's first ever foldable iPhone. The iPhone 18 Pro models are expected to feature Apple's A20 Pro chip, reportedly built on a 2-nanometer process, along with a faster C2 modem. The cameras could also get a major upgrade, with reports pointing to a variable aperture main camera. And then there's the color. Renders from leakers have shown a deep burgundy red finish, while other reports have described a similar shade as dark cherry, alongside possible brown and purple options. But the real headline could be the foldable, reportedly called the iPhone Fold or iPhone Ultra. Reports from analyst Ming-Chi Kuo and Bloomberg's Mark Gurman suggest a roughly 5.5-inch cover display that opens into a 7.8-inch inner screen with a 4:3 aspect ratio. That would make it considerably squarer than today's iPhones. While Kuo expects Touch ID in the power button and a dual camera system instead of the Pro's triple camera setup. And then there's the price. Kuo and Gurman have both pointed towards a figure above $2,000, with Kuo suggesting it could reach $2,500. If those estimates hold, this could become Apple's most expensive iPhone ever, potentially costing well over ₹2 lakh in India. Kuo has also suggested Apple may follow the iPhone X playbook from 2017, announcing the foldable in September, but delaying pre-orders and the actual sale because production could initially be limited. Alongside the iPhones, Apple is expected to unveil the Apple Watch Series 12 and Watch Ultra 4. With faster chips and better battery life, while major design changes are not expected. Apple should also confirm rollout dates for iOS 27 and WatchOS 27, including the redesigned Siri previewed at WWDC. So this could be a very different September event for Apple. A smaller iPhone lineup, but potentially its biggest hardware gamble in years. A foldable iPhone, new Pro cameras, a striking new color, and price tags to match the technology could make this one of Apple's most significant launches in years. We'll have the confirmed specifications, pricing, and India availability as soon as Apple takes the stage. But until then, stay tuned to Tech 360.

0: levels of engagement. Ambitions crossing borders. Voices refusing to wait their turn. India is chasing gears. Faster. Bolder. More restless. It doesn't stop. Neither do we. NDTV. When it really matters. The front lines of Kargil. The fury of Operation Sindhu.
1: So many attacks.
0: The chaos and cries of disaster zones. To fighter jet cockpits. And the world's most defining interview.

0: 0 to 100.
1: This isn't just about cars and bikes. This is about how you move. This car makes no sense, yet it makes every sense. What we are sitting inside is a Joby-powered air taxi. Your friend said, "Ye le le." We said, "Maybe not." Hi, my name is Siddharth Sharma. I'm your NDTV Automate, your ultimate guide into the world of automobiles and mobility.
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A minute moves a nation. 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

New rules of engagement. Ambitions crossing borders. Voices refusing to wait their turn.

happening in Satyaniketan in terms of action that's been taken as far as neighbouring buildings are concerned. We're going to get you details. First, let's get you the headlines. As investigation into Satyaniketan building collapse widens, heat mounts on other unsafe structures. An adjoining PG accommodation by the name Kana Kallata has now been marked for demolition over concerns of its structure. The Bandhavanatharam Rao is back, and this time it is Congress versus its own allies and the BJP. The Congress has appealed to Ally National Conference in order to sing only the two stanzas after the Chief Minister Omar Abdullah and Farooq Abdullah stood for the entire song. A sexual harassment controversy at the JNU with Delhi that has now turned into a political confrontation. 11 students have approached the university's internal complaints committee with allegations against the professor. ABVP has alleged that the accused professor is linked to the Congress party. And it's Vijay's TVK-led alliance that's set to huddle for the second time in 2 months. Congress, MD, MK, VCK and IUML are expected to attend, but the left is likely to give it a miss for a second straight time as they continue to support the government from the outside. Karnataka Chief Minister DK Shivkumar's breakfast at the agricultural produce market has drawn flak from the opposition, that's the BJP. He's seen enjoying his breakfast in a steel plate while others eat in plastic.

Let's get to your top story, and that's the investigation into the building collapse that took place in Saktinaketan in the national capital. And that is only widening. The heat is now mounting on other unsafe structures as well. An adjoining PG by the name Kanak Lata has been marked for demolition over structural concerns. A fourth arrest has also been made, with the labour contractor overseeing the repair work taken into custody. And he was taken into custody.

0: அனவுன்ஸ்மெண்ட்னா திருமதி இந்திரா காந்தியார் மம்மையார் இந்திரா காந்தியாரை பற்றி 21 அம்சம் திட்டம்னு சொல்லி அவதூறாக பேசினவர் அப்ப இருந்த இப்ப இருக்க முன்னாள் முதல்வர் திரு ஸ்டாலின் அவர்கள். 21 அம்சம் திட்டம்னு அவதூறாக பேசி பல விஷயங்களை பேசின அடிப்படையில் தான் அப்ப கைது செய்யப்பட்டார்.
1: And let's also talk about, you know, what's really been happening in Tamil Nadu. Vijay's TVK-led alliance had set to huddle again today, the second such meeting in a matter of 2 months. The Congress, the MDMA-K, as well as VCK and IUML are expected to be in attendance. But the left is likely to give it a miss for a second straight time as they continue to support the government from the outside. This comes even as CPIM has slammed what it is calling, basically, as far as this Tamil Nadu Assembly is concerned. The meeting comes at a very difficult time for the alliance, with the Congress miffed with the TVK's continued push for Vijay as a potential face of the prime ministerial candidate. Also on the table, the row over Vijay's remarks on Stalin, the now retracted circular of the government warning students from joining the left protests, and the cancellation of that airport project of Palandur. With an alliance name and a common minimum program still pending, today's meeting is being closely watched for signs of strain. And with that, we're taking a very short break. Coming up on the other side, Iran has fired 20 ballistic missiles in the Middle East, in Jordan. We're going to get you details as to what's escalating in the Middle East.

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4: Across the country,
5: he has tracked the pulse of power from Washington to Korea. Witnessed history being made in global capitals and conflict zones. Brought clarity to complex issues of national security and international affairs. Aditya Raj Kaul, covering international affairs like no one else, only on NDTV Network.
6: I'm on the banks of the Narayani River here in Bharatpur district. What you see now is two bodies that have just been recovered from the Narayani River. One of the bodies is now being taken to the ambulance.
7: More than 350 bodies have already been taken out in a stretch of 50 kilometers.
2: I've come across a knapsack, obviously of a school child, and I know this because these are school textbooks.
8: A crisis of food articles, daily amenities.
7: These are live pictures of landslide happening just across the river.
6: These are images of those who are missing.
8: I'm standing right in front of a monastery where the last rites.
2: This is a power substation that I'm at, which is completely destroyed.
6: There is a deathly silence around this makeshift mass burial ground.
7: Real-time rescue operation in the middle of the Trishuli River.
2: Two houses here that were struck last night.
5: The heat.
2: The telltale signs of what.
5: The dust.
2: Something has changed in Pahalgam.
5: The front lines. That's Shiv's India.
2: Pakistan Army has violated the ceasefire on the line of control.
5: Its hopes.
9: Congrats, Chief Minister Vijay.
5: 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At 9, he brings it all home. 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
13: Let's get to the latest. As far as the Middle East war is concerned, and the U.S. military has destroyed 5 Iranian crude oil tankers following attacks on a U.S. warship by Iran's Revolutionary Guard. The U.S. Central Command says that this is on their social media post. The U.S. Strikes were in response to 2 Iranian efforts to hit the warship with ballistic missiles over the past 2 days. The statement added that Iranian state television also reported the strike, saying that U.S. forces attacked at least 3 Iranian oil tankers near the southern port of Jusk and near Kharg Island in the Persian Gulf.
14: Yeah, the back and forth is pretty straightforward, and that is that Iran continues to try to hit U.S. naval ships, and for every time they do that or try to do that, they're going to lose tankers. And I think you'll see that again today.
13: We have Rishabh, my colleague, joining us in order to get us details. Rishabh, let's talk about the latest that has unfolded here with the American side now attacking the Iranian side. We're talking about 5 tankers. These are crude oil tankers that came under attack by the U.S. military.
15: Well, what we're given to understand, these 5 tankers from Iran were moving from Kharg Island to various locations, and that's when it came under attack. What we're given to understand that the fight has escalated overnight after Iran fired about 20 ballistic missiles to Jordan as well at a base in Jordan. Anything in the vicinity is being warned by IRGC after 5 Iranian tankers were hit. Now, Iran says that anything U.S. in the region is under attack now. And if there is a vessel, if there is a container in the Strait of Hormuz, it will definitely be attacked, is what IRGC Naval Command is now saying. So in last 24 hours, things have escalated very rapidly. And remember, when is this happening? We also need to understand the geopolitics around this. SCO happened in Bishkek, and the BRICS is going to happen over the weekend in New Delhi, where we are right now. And in between this, when the US is seeing that Iran is gathering the regional support in SCO, the statement came in where attack on Iran was specifically condemned and was signed by all the member countries. And now that US is seeing that,
13: there's also more breaking news coming in on this front, and we're talking about Iran there capturing a US ship. So Iran's big claims on the U.S. submarine, claiming that they have captured this U.S. submarine. And that is the claim that is being made during this escalation that we're seeing in the Strait of Hormuz. Rishabh, back with us to get us more details. Rishabh, take us through, you know, this ongoing conflict that is only escalating, from the U.S. making claims of the oil tankers to now the Iranian side making similar claims as well. And this is in regard to a U.S. submarine.
15: Well, what we're given to understand is an unmanned underwater vessel has been taken into custody. This is something that is coming in from the Iranian side. There's no clarity whether this happened or not from the US side, but Iran claims that they have taken control of an unmanned underwater vessel, which is an unmanned submarine of US Navy, and it is being brought to the shore with the help of IRGC Naval Command. That's what we were discussing, that in last 24 hours things have escalated. There is attack and counter attack that is taking place, and geopolitics around it, Divya, is very interesting. US do understand that with Russia, China, India coming together to condemn attack on Iran, and remember, India hadn't condemned Iran, attack on Iran in last 4, 5, 6 months of this war. But India decided to sign the SCO statement, which was in a way a departure from previous stand. And now that Pajishka will be in Delhi with about 25 state heads or member of 25 governments at least, US do understand that a regional bonding for Iran might hamper US prospect in the region, and that's why the aggression is what we are seeing now.
13: Right, Rishabh, we're talking about a 2.5 million submarine of the US Navy, one of the smartest that the United States has, that has now been captured. Thank you so much for getting us those details. Stay on with us. We're talking about Iran there firing 20 ballistic missiles, and this is in the Middle East in Jordan. Iran has hit these US bases in Jordan and saying that there were 18 missiles that were intercepted. That is what Jordan has come out on record and said. And Iran there hits two US bases. This is what is coming out. So we know that two of the bases have come under target and have been hit by Iran in Jordan. Rishabh, back with us. Rishabh, talk us through, we have been seeing the Middle East bearing the brunt of all of this when it comes to a conflict between Israel, Iran and the US. But in the recent times, all this had somehow simmered down, but yet again, we're seeing Jordan coming under attack.
15: We'll see, the way if we talk about Iran. Iran do understand that if Iran goes in a direct war with the United States, it will not be able to stand for long. So what can Iran do? Iran goes into an asymmetric warfare. And this is something that we have seen in over 6 months that has paid off really, really well for Iran. So whenever Iran is attacked, whenever Iranian entities are attacked, Iran starts hitting these Middle Eastern countries, the West Asian countries, and not them, but their US bases in these countries. So, it basically shatters the myth of US net security, because US comes under attack in these countries, and B, these countries then create pressure on US to slow down the attacks that are taking place. And that's why we see whenever there is quick aggression coming in from United States, such asymmetric warfare starts happening. And this time it is Jordan. In past we have seen Saudi, UAE, or for that matter Iran and Iraq and Bahrain for that matter.
13: Right, Rishabh Pratap, thank you so much for getting us those very details. Switching tracks now, the countdown has begun to 10:30 p.m. tomorrow evening. Why? Because Apple is going to be coming out with its new phones. It's going to fold for the very first time. A foldable phone coming out from Apple is what is on expected lines. We'll of course have the iPhone 18 Pro models, the Pro Max and so on and so forth. But everyone is looking forward to the iPhone Ultra. That is what the fold phone is going to be called. My colleague Ayush has all the details.
11: Apple's biggest event of the year is almost here, and this time the company could be changing one of its most familiar traditions. According to supply chain reports compiled by Mac Rumors, the standard iPhone 18, a new iPhone 18e, and the second generation iPhone Air could be pushed to spring 2027. That would leave September for the premium models, the iPhone 18 Pro, 18 Pro Max, and Apple's first ever foldable iPhone. The iPhone 18 Pro models are expected to feature Apple's A20 Pro chip, reportedly built on a 2 nanometer process, along with a faster C2 modem. The cameras could also get a major upgrade, with reports pointing to a variable aperture main camera. And then there's the color. Renders from leakers have shown a deep burgundy red finish, while other reports have described a similar shade as dark cherry, alongside possible brown and purple options. But the real headline could be the foldable, reportedly called the iPhone Fold or iPhone Ultra. Reports from analyst Ming-Chi Kuo and Bloomberg's Mark Gurman suggest a roughly 5.5-inch cover display that opens into a 7.8-inch inner screen with a 4:3 aspect ratio. That would make it considerably squarer than today's iPhones. While Kuo expects Touch ID in the power button and a dual camera system instead of the Pro's triple camera setup. And then there's the price. Kuo and Gurman have both pointed towards a figure above $2,000, with Kuo suggesting it could reach $2,500. If those estimates hold, this could become Apple's most expensive iPhone ever, potentially costing well over ₹2 lakh in India. Kuo has also suggested Apple may follow the iPhone X playbook from 2017, announcing the foldable in September, but delaying pre-orders and the actual sale because production could initially be limited. Alongside the iPhones, Apple is expected to unveil the Apple Watch Series 12 and Watch Ultra 4. With faster chips and better battery life, while major design changes are not expected, Apple should also confirm rollout dates for iOS 27 and WatchOS 27, including the redesigned Siri previewed at WWDC. So this could be a very different September event for Apple, a smaller iPhone lineup, but potentially its biggest hardware gamble in years. A foldable iPhone, new Pro cameras, a striking new color, and price tags to match the technology could make this one of Apple's most significant launches in years. We'll have the confirmed specifications, pricing, and India availability as soon as Apple takes the stage. But until then, stay tuned to Tech360.
12: Has tracked the pulse of power from Washington to Korea. Witnessed history being made in global capitals and conflict zones. Brought clarity to complex issues of national security and international affairs. Aditya Raj Kaul, covering international affairs like no one else. Only on NDTV Network.
16: I'm on the banks of the Narayani River here in Bharatpur district. What you see now is two bodies that have just been recovered from the Narayani River. One of the bodies is now being taken to the ambulance.
17: More than 350 bodies have already been taken out in a stretch of 50 kilometers.
18: I've come across a knapsack, obviously of a school child, and I know this because these are school textbooks.
17: A crisis of food articles, daily amenities. These are live pictures of landslide happening just across the river.
16: These are images of those who are missing.
19: Standing right in front of a monastery where the last rites.
18: This is a power substation that I'm at, which is completely destroyed.
16: There is a deathly silence around this makeshift mass burial ground.
17: Real-time rescue operation in the middle of Trishuli River.
18: Two houses here that were struck last night.
12: The heat.
18: The telltale signs of water.
12: The dust.
18: Something has changed in Pahalgam.
12: The front lines. That's Shiv's India.
18: Pakistan Army has violated the ceasefire on the line of control.
12: Its hopes.
20: Congrats, Chief Minister Vijay.
12: Its yearning. 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At 9, he brings it all home. Your stories, your fights, your voice. 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
10: War struck.

happening in Satyaniketan in terms of action that's been taken as far as neighbouring buildings are concerned. We're going to get you details. First, let's get you the headlines. As investigation into Satyaniketan building collapse widens, heat mounts on other unsafe structures. An adjoining PG accommodation by the name Kanakalata has now been marked for demolition over concerns of its structure. The Bandhavayathuram Rao is back, and this time it is Congress versus its own allies and the BJP. The Congress has appealed to Ally National Conference in order to sing only the two stanzas after the Chief Minister Omar Abdullah and Farooq Abdullah stood for the entire song. A sexual harassment controversy at the JNU with Delhi that has now turned into a political confrontation. 11 students have approached the university's internal complaints committee with allegations against the professor. ABVP has alleged that the accused professor is linked to the Congress party. And it's Vijay's TVK-led alliance that's set to huddle for the second time in 2 months. Congress, MDMK, VCK and IUML are expected to attend, but the left is likely to give it a miss for a second straight time as they continue to support the government from the outside. Karnataka Chief Minister DK Shivkumar's breakfast at the agricultural produce market has drawn flak from the opposition, that's the BJP. He's seen enjoying his breakfast in a steel plate while others eat in plastic plates.

0: Let's get to your top story, and that's the investigation into the building collapse that took place in Satyanaketan in the national capital. And that is only widening. The heat is now mounting on other unsafe structures as well. An adjoining PG by the name Kanak Lata has been marked for demolition over structural concerns. A fourth arrest has also been made, with the labour contractor overseeing the repair work taken into custody. And he was taken into custody from Kasak Ganj in Uttar Pradesh. The owner's son, Mahesh, has told investigators that he managed the buildings, day to day. That is what he was taking care of, maintaining the building. And that's how we know how much he was taking care of the building. The building was leased to this PG operator, the Hostel Days, and that was back in August of last year, with repair work underway when it collapsed. Now, the Delhi government is working on safety policies when it comes to such establishments, with the minister, Ashish Sood, meeting with students, and the matter has reached the top court. The Supreme Court will be hearing the case tomorrow, that's the 10th of September, and has indicated that it could issue a pan-India safety norm when it comes to PGs.
1: Last evening, in a very high-level meeting, chaired by Honorable Lieutenant Governor Ji and our Chief Minister Srimati Rekha Gupta Ji, we had deliberated to come out with a important legislation or a policy to regulate the coaching institutes and the PGs running across the city.
0: Switching tracks now to the Vande Mataram row that has only come back. It's made a huge comeback, and this time around it's the Congress versus its own allies and also the BJP. The Congress has appealed to the ally National Conference in order to sing only the two stanzas that was adopted back in 1937, arguing that the full version sits uneasily with India's pluralist and secular ethos. Now, this came after the Chief Minister Umar Abdullah and Farooq Abdullah stood for the entire song at the International Film Festival in Srinagar. Now, the BJP hit back at the Congress, saying it has been totally isolated on the issue, pointing out that even its allies have no objection to the full version. The BJP went a step further, accusing the Congress of wanting to become the new Muslim League of the 21st century.
2: Vande Mataram ko sampurna roop se gaane ke sansad dwara parit niyam ke bavajood, Congress party ne aaj KC Venugopal ji ke dwara jo baat kahi hai, usse ek baat bahut saaf ho gayi hai. कि इस समय 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
0: Switching tracks now to Tamil Nadu, the war of words that just won't cool down as far as that mounting pressure comes, as far as politics that has completely erupted. Despite the Chief Minister's clarification that the hand-jaw gesture made in the assembly wasn't intended as a jibe, the DMK seems unconvinced. We have Kanimuri calling those remarks of Vijay the lowest of the low. DMK MP P. Wilson accused the Chief Minister of choosing a political optic over answering questions on the situation of the law and order in the state. This comes after TVK Minister CTR Nirmal Kumar insisted that MISA cannot be invoked in every discussion, even insinuating Stalin's past remarks against Indira Gandhi, leading to his 1976 arrest. The BJP accepted Vijay's clarification, however, it said that no chief minister should body shame others using gestures in the assembly.
3: Missa emergency kochcha padtharare naadu muluvadum tamil nadu mattum illa naadu muluvadum adai edirthu jananayagathirkaga poraadi ethanai per சிறைக்கு சென்றிருக்கிறார்கள், எவ்வளவு 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
0: And let's also talk about, you know, what's really been happening in Tamil Nadu's, which is TVK-led alliance that's set to huddle again today, the second such meeting in a matter of 2 months. The Congress, the MDMAK, as well as VCK and IUML are expected to be in attendance. But the left is likely to give it a miss for a second straight time as they continue to support the government from the outside. This comes even as CPIM has slammed what it is calling, basically, as far as this Tamil Nadu Assembly is concerned. The meeting comes at a very difficult time for the alliance, with the Congress miffed with the TVK's continued push for Vijay as a potential face of the prime ministerial candidate. Also on the table, the row over Vijay's remarks on Stalin, the now retracted circular of the government warning students from joining the left protests, and the cancellation of that airport project of Palandur. With an alliance name and a common minimum program still pending, today's meeting is being closely watched for signs of strain. And with that, we're taking a very short break. Coming up on the other side, Iran has fired 20 ballistic missiles in the Middle East, in Jordan. We're going to get you details as to what's escalating in the Middle East.

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4: Across the country.
5: He has tracked the pulse of power from Washington to Korea. Witnessed history being made in global capitals and conflict zones. Brought clarity to complex issues of national security and international affairs. Aditya Raj Kaul, covering international affairs like no one else, only on NDTV Network.
6: I'm on the banks of the Narayani River here in Bharatpur district. What you see now is two bodies that have just been recovered from the Narayani River. One of the bodies is now being taken to the ambulance.
7: More than 350 bodies have already been taken out in a stretch of 50 kilometers.
2: I've come across a knapsack, obviously of a school child, and I know this because these are school textbooks.
8: A crisis of food articles, daily amenities.
7: These are live pictures of landslide happening just across the river.
6: These are images of those who are missing.
8: I'm standing right in front of a monastery where the last rites.
2: This is a power substation that I'm at, which is completely destroyed.
6: There is a deathly silence around this makeshift mass burial ground.
7: Real-time rescue operation in the middle of Trishuli River.
2: Two houses here that were struck last night.
5: The heat.
2: The telltale signs of water.
5: The dust.
2: Something has changed in Pahalgam.
5: The front lines. That's Shiv's India.
2: Pakistan Army has violated the ceasefire on the line of control.
5: Its hopes.
9: Congrats, Chief Minister Vijay.
5: 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At 9, he brings it all home. 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Your fights. 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Because what matters to you matters to Shiv. 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
18: War struck.
19: Let's get to the latest. As far as the Middle East war is concerned, the U.S. military has destroyed 5 Iranian crude oil tankers following attacks on a U.S. warship by Iran's Revolutionary Guard. The U.S. Central Command says that this is on their social media post. The U.S. Strikes were in response to 2 Iranian efforts to hit the warship with ballistic missiles over the past 2 days. The statement added that Iranian state television also reported the strike, saying that U.S. forces attacked at least 3 Iranian oil tankers near the southern port of Jusk and near Kharg Island in the Persian Gulf.
20: Yeah, the back and forth is pretty straightforward, and that is that Iran continues to try to hit U.S. naval ships, and for every time they do that or try to do that, they're going to lose tankers. And I think you'll see that again today.
19: We have Rishabh, my colleague, joining us in order to get us details. Rishabh, let's talk about the latest that has unfolded here with the American side now attacking the Iranian side. We're talking about 5 tankers. These are crude oil tankers that came under attack by the U.S. military.
21: Well, what we give it to understand, and these 5 tankers from Iran were moving from Kharg Island to various locations, and that's when it came under attack. What we're given to understand that the fight has escalated overnight after Iran fired about 20 ballistic missiles to Jordan as well at a base in Jordan. Anything in the vicinity is being warned by IRGC after 5 Iranian tankers were hit. Now Iran says that anything US in the region is under attack now, and if there is a vessel, if there is a container in the Strait of Hormuz, it will definitely be attacked, is what IRGC Naval Command is now saying. So in last 24 hours, things have escalated very rapidly. And remember, when is this happening? We also need to understand the geopolitics around this. SCO happened in Bishkek, and the BRICS is going to happen over the weekend in New Delhi, where we are right now. And in between this, when the US is seeing that Iran is gathering the regional support in SCO, the statement came in where attack on Iran was specifically condemned and was signed by all the member countries. And now that US is seeing that,
19: there's also more breaking news coming in on this front, and we're talking about Iran there capturing a US ship. So Iran's big claims on the U.S. submarine, claiming that they have captured this U.S. submarine. And that is the claim that is being made during this escalation that we're seeing in the Strait of Hormuz. Rishabh, back with us to get us more details. Rishabh, take us through, this ongoing conflict that is only escalating, from the U.S. making claims of the oil tankers to now the Iranian side making similar claims as well. And this is in regard to a U.S. submarine.
21: Well, what we're given to understand is an unmanned underwater vessel has been taken into custody. This is something that is coming in from the Iranian side. There's no clarity whether this happened or not from the US side, but Iran claims that they have taken control of an unmanned underwater vessel, which is an unmanned submarine of US Navy, and it is being brought to the shore with the help of IRGC Naval Command. That's what we were discussing, that in last 24 hours things have escalated. There is attack and counter attack that is taking place, and geopolitics around it, Divya, is very interesting. US do understand that with Russia, China, India coming together to condemn attack on Iran, and remember, India hadn't condemned Iran, attack on Iran in last 4, 5, 6 months of this war. But India decided to sign the SCO statement, which was in a way a departure.

0: from its previous stand. And now that Pajishka will be in Delhi with about 25 state heads or member of 25 governments at least, US to understand that a regional bonding for Iran might hamper US prospect in the region, and that's why the aggression is what we are seeing now.
1: Right, Rishabh, we're talking about a 2.5 million submarine of the US Navy, one of the smartest that the United States has, that has now been captured. Thank you so much for getting us those details. Stay on with us. We're talking about Iran there firing 20 ballistic missiles, and this is in the Middle East in Jordan. Iran has hit these US bases in Jordan, saying that there were 18 missiles that were intercepted. That is what Jordan has come out on record and said. And Iran there hits two US bases. This is what is coming out. So we know that two of the bases have come under target and have been hit by Iran in Jordan. Rishabh, back with us. Rishabh, talk us through. You know, we have been seeing the Middle East bearing the brunt of all of this when it comes to a conflict between Israel, Iran and the US. But in the recent times, all this had somehow simmered down. But yet again, we're seeing Jordan coming under attack.
0: We'll see, the way if we talk about Iran. Iran do understand that if Iran goes in a direct war with the United States, it will not be able to stand for long. So what can Iran do? Iran goes into an asymmetric warfare. And this is something that we have seen in over 6 months that it has paid off really, really well for Iran. So whenever Iran is attacked, whenever Iranian entities are attacked, Iran starts hitting these Middle Eastern countries, the West Asian countries, and not them, but their US bases in these countries. So, A, it basically shatters the myth of US net security, because US comes under attack in these countries, and B, these countries then create pressure on US to slow down the attacks that are taking place. And that's why we see whenever there is, quick aggression coming in from the United States, such asymmetric warfare starts happening. And this time, it is Jordan. In past, we have seen Saudi, UAE, or for that matter, Iran and Iraq and, Bahrain for that matter.
1: Right, Rishabh Pratap, thank you so much for getting us those very details. Switching tracks now, the countdown has begun to 10:30 p.m. tomorrow evening. Why? Because Apple's going to be coming out with its new phones. It's going to fold for the very first time. A foldable phone coming out from Apple is what is on expected lines. We'll, of course, have the iPhone 18 Pro models, the Pro Max, and so on and so forth. But everyone is looking forward to the iPhone Ultra. That is what the fold phone is going to be called. My colleague Ayush has all the details.
2: Apple's biggest event of the year is almost here, and this time the company could be changing one of its most familiar traditions. According to supply chain reports compiled by Mac Rumors, the standard iPhone 18, a new iPhone 18e, and the second generation iPhone Air could be pushed to spring 2027. That would leave September for the premium models, the iPhone 18 Pro, 18 Pro Max, and Apple's first ever foldable iPhone. The iPhone 18 Pro models are expected to feature Apple's A20 Pro chip, reportedly built on a 2-nanometer process along with a faster C2 modem. The cameras could also get a major upgrade, with reports pointing to a variable aperture main camera. And then there's the color. Renders from leakers have shown a deep burgundy red finish, while other reports have described a similar shade as dark cherry, alongside possible brown and purple options. But the real headline could be the foldable, reportedly called the iPhone Fold or iPhone Ultra. Reports from analyst Ming-Chi Kuo and Bloomberg's Mark Gurman suggest a roughly 5.5-inch cover display that opens into a 7.8-inch inner screen with a 4:3 aspect ratio. That would make it considerably squarer than today's iPhones, while Kuo expects Touch ID in the power button and a dual camera system instead of the Pro's triple camera setup. And then there's the price. Kuo and Gurman have both pointed towards a figure above $2,000, with Kuo suggesting it could reach $2,500. If those estimates hold, this could become Apple's most expensive iPhone ever, potentially costing well over ₹2 lakh in India. Kuo has also suggested Apple may follow the iPhone X playbook from 2017, announcing the foldable in September, but delaying pre-orders and the actual sale because

0: production could initially be limited. Alongside the iPhones, Apple is expected to unveil the Apple Watch Series 12 and Watch Ultra 4, with faster chips and better battery life, while major design changes are not expected. Apple should also confirm rollout dates for iOS 27 and WatchOS 27, including the redesigned Siri previewed at WWDC. So this could be a very different September event for Apple. A smaller iPhone lineup, but potentially its biggest hardware gamble in years. A foldable iPhone, new Pro cameras, a striking new color, and price tags to match the technology could make this one of Apple's most significant launches in years. We'll have the confirmed specifications, pricing, and India availability as soon as Apple takes the stage. But until then, stay tuned to Tech 360.
1: He has tracked the pulse of power from Washington to Korea. Witnessed history being made in global capitals and conflict zones. Brought clarity to complex issues of national security and international affairs. Aditya Raj Kaul, covering international affairs like no one else. Only on NDTV Network.
2: I'm on the banks of the Narayani River here in Bharatpur district. What you see now is two bodies that have just been recovered from the Narayani River. One of the bodies is now being taken to the ambulance.
3: More than 350 bodies have already been taken out in a stretch of 50 kilometers.
4: I've come across a knapsack, obviously of a school child, and I know this because these are school textbooks.
5: A crisis of food articles, daily amenities.
3: These are live pictures of landslide happening just across the river.
2: These are images of those who are missing.
5: Standing right in front of a monastery where the last rites.
4: This is a power substation that I'm at, which is completely destroyed.
2: There is a deathly silence around this makeshift mass burial ground.
3: Real-time rescue operation in the middle of Trishuli River.
4: Two houses here that were struck last night.
1: The heat.
4: The telltale signs of what
1: the dust.
4: Something has changed in Pahalgam.
1: The front lines. That's Shiv's India.
4: Pakistan Army has violated the ceasefire on the line of control.
1: Its hopes.
6: Congrats, Chief Minister Vijay.
1: Its yearning. Its dreams. At 9, he brings it all home. Your stories. Your fights. 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Because what matters to you matters to Shiv. India Matters, 9 p.m. on NDTV.
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1: Watching NDTV, I'm Divya Vadva. We have a whole lot lined up for you, including that collapse of the building that took place in Saptaniketan is now demanding action by authorities. In fact, they're going to start taking action against such establishments, starting with one particular building that's been narrowed down that is now going to be demolished. We're going to get you all those details. First, the headlines. An investigation into the Saptaniketan building collapse has widened and the heat mounts on other unsafe structures. An adjoining PG accommodation by the name Kanak Lata has been marked for demolition over structural concerns. The Vande Mataram row is back, and this time it is the Congress versus its own allies and also, of course, the BJP. The Congress has appealed to the Allied National Conference to sing only 2 stanzas after the Chief Minister Omar Abdullah and his father Farooq Abdullah stood for all 6 stanzas. A sexual harassment controversy has emerged at the JNU. Delhi has now turned into a political confrontation. 11 students have approached the Internal Complaints Committee of the university with allegations against the professor, while the ADVP is saying that the accused professor is linked to the Congress Party. A second hurdle coming up of actor-turned-politician and now Chief Minister Vijay. This is an alliance that is set to meet. This is the second meeting coming up in 2 months. The Congress, MDMK, VCK and IUML are expected to be in attendance. But the left is likely to give it a miss for a second straight time. Karnataka Chief Minister D.K. Shivkumar's breakfast at the agriculture producer market has drawn flak. Why? Because he was served the same breakfast in a steel plate while others ate out of plastic plates. Iran-US tensions are escalating once again. We're now seeing that the United States is claiming it's destroyed 5 Iranian oil tankers. Iran on their side has captured a 2.5 million smartest submarine of the US Navy in the Strait of Hormuz, while Iran is targeting US bases in Jordan.

0: Let's get to your top story, and this is after the investigation into the Satyaniketan building collapse that is now only widening. The heat is mounting on other unsafe structures in the area. An adjoining paying guest accommodation by the name Kanakalata has been marked for demolition, and this is over concerns of its structure. And on the other side, do remember three arrests were made, whether it was the owner, his wife, or even their son. But now a fourth arrest has also been made with the labor contractor overseeing repair work that has now, you know, of course, led to an arrest as well. So the labor contractor has been taken into custody, and he was taken into custody from Uttar Pradesh's Kasakanj. Now, the owner's son has gone ahead and told investigators that he was basically in charge of maintaining the building, the day-to-day running of the building. The building has, in fact, leased to the PG operator, Hostel Days, and this was back in August of last year, exactly a year on, is when the building collapsed. There was repair work that was underway, and that caused the collapse of the building. The Delhi government is now working on safety measures. These are safety policies, with Ashish Sood, the minister, meeting with students. The matter has reached the top court, and the Supreme Court will be taking up the case tomorrow, the 10th of September, and has indicated that it could be issuing pan-India safety norms when it comes to such establishments of paying guests.
1: Urban Development Vibhag, एक पीजी पॉलिसी पर और आपसे मैंने पहले भी चर्चा की है, एक कोचिंग इंस्टीट्यूट्स में जस्टिस गुआबा कमेटी के इम्प्लीमेंटेशन पर वी वर ऑलरेडी वर्किंग, बट दिस ट्रैजिक इंसिडेंट हैज फोर्स्ड अस टू एक्सपीडाइट द इम्प्लीमेंटेशन ऑफ द गुआबा कमेटी रिपोर्ट एंड फॉर्म ए पॉलिसी. मेरा ऐसा मानना है कि सभी स्टेक होल्डर्स से बात करते हुए एक से डेढ़

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1: NSDMCD has begun preparing to demolish a weak six-story building again in the Satyaniketan area after finding serious cracks. The teams are planning a safe demolition while ensuring nearby buildings are protected. Let's take a look at this report of my colleague Devankar.
2: से कई जगहों पर जो क्रैक्स हैं वो हैं और इसी वजह से एमसीडी की टीमें या जो कमेटी है वो बिल्डिंग को गिराने के लिए एक्शन प्लान तैयार करेगी कि कैसे आखिर इस जर्जर इमारत को हटाया जाए। इस पूरी 6 मंजिला 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
1: Ishika, my colleague joining us from Satyaniketan. Ishika, talk us through, you know, the action that's being taken by the Delhi government of Rekha Gupta. One particular building has now been narrowed down to, which is where demolition is going to be taking place. But what about other buildings in the adjoining areas? You know, so many of our anchors and our, you know, reporters have been on the spot reporting from the ground, showing how narrow the staircase is, how, you know, rules and norms have been flouted time and again. And there have been no checks in place, particularly in such establishments where they have students, you know, living out of these small rooms. They've been, you know, all because they need affordable accommodation. Also, you know, in regard to the minister who's met with the students, talk us through what has been the outcome. What are the pertaining points that have been raised by these students?
3: Well, Divyang, you know, it is a sad reality, especially of all the renowned PG hubs in the country, that, you know, the lanes are narrow, the condition, the pathetic condition in which the students are forced to live. And that is why, in fact, even today, when after this tragedy has happened, it is, in fact, the MCD that we are seeing and the Delhi government that has already narrowed down the buildings, the PG buildings especially, where, in fact, you know, the demolition is going to take place. In fact, we are currently reporting from that very spot, and you're looking at the adjoining building here and you're seeing the cracks that had already been formed when the tragedy took place. And now what we are getting to know as per the Chief Minister's office here is that the action on this building is going to be taken today. Now for that, the students' belongings have already been removed. The students have already been told to, in fact, vacate this place. They have been shifted to a temporary shelter for the time being, so that the demolition on this particular building, you'll see my VJ is trying to zoom in and show you the cracks that have already formed on this building, so that the demolition can take place today. While on the other hand, the government says that these are certainly the immediate steps that they are taking, but apart from that, the minister is already meeting, you know, the PG students, had already spoken them about the concerns that they have raised, and now the government is going on to say that they are coming out with a PG policy. Now, this proposed PG policy will be looking at all the rent concerns, especially also on the kind of accountability that needs to be fixed when it comes to the PG management. So the proposal for that is also there. But certainly the government is saying that that is going to take some amount of time. And for that, you know, these students are being met with, their concerns are being heard at this point in time. So certainly, first of all, this is the building. We are expecting that the action will be taken today. But apart from that also, a structural audit is going to be done by the government of all these PG, you know, PG buildings across the national capital, and the deadline is set. The deadline is for 1 week, and we are expecting that after that, a report will be submitted. On that basis, the MCD will be conducting the demolition drive. Over to you.
1: Right. Thank you so much, Ishika, reporting from Ground Zero in Satya Niketan and the action that's going to be taking place by the authorities here in the national capital. So let's talk about Delhi's plan as far as regulation when it comes to these paying guest establishments. We're talking about proposed provisions which are going to be made mandatory as far as PG registration is concerned. That has to take place within a time frame of 90 days. Now, each such establishment will be given a unique registration number, and that is something that the government is now planning to do. The Delhi police and the MCD clearance is also going to be absolutely essential and necessary. That's going to be made compulsory. The government PG portal for verified listings is also going to be coming up. The CCTV coverage is going to now, be absolutely necessary when it comes to entrances and common areas. There are going to be licensed night guards that need to be there if the PG has over 15 students. Now, there has to also be a warden. That is also a prerequisite going forward. The warden has to be within 500 meters of the premises of the paying guests. The area-wise rent bans will also be set by a panel. There is going to be a security deposit that is now going to be capped at 3 months. A 30-day written notice is now going to be required before the landlord can evict the paying guest. Now, quarterly PG safety inspections are also going to be a must, and strict action will be taken against non-compliant paying guests. And that is the roadmap ahead as far as the Delhi government is concerned. But, while all these actions come about when there is a tragedy following such eventualities, but how will they manage to execute this is the big question. Let's just also switch tracks to the Vande Mataram row that's back, and this time around it's the Congress versus its own allies. And of course, we also have the BJP. The Congress has appealed to the National Conference to sing only two stanzas that was adopted back in 1937, arguing that the full version sits uneasy when it comes to India's pluralist and secular ethos. This has come about after the Chief Minister Omar Abdullah and his father Farooq Abdullah stood for the entire song, the entire six stanzas, at the International Film Festival in Srinagar. The BJP has hit out at the Congress party, saying that it's been totally isolated when it comes to this issue, pointing out that even its allies have no objection to the full version. The BJP went a step further, accusing the Congress of wanting to become the new Muslim League of the 21st century.
4: मातरम को संपूर्ण रूप से गाने के संसद द्वारा पारित नियम के बावजूद कांग्रेस पार्टी ने आज केसी वेणुगोपाल जी के द्वारा जो बात कही है उससे एक बात बहुत साफ हो गई है कि इस समय संपूर्ण वंदे मातरम को गाने 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
1: Nazeer, my colleague joining us in order to take us through the details. Nazeer, Omar Abdullah has taken a position which is different from the India bloc ally, the Congress party, saying that there should be no controversy. Does this expose a larger problem for the Congress?
5: Well, we have to hear from National Conference what they have to say about it. They have not spoken about it. They were actually opposing initially this Vande Mataram and the issue came up that it should be mandatory, that people stand up and should be given equal status as the national anthem. But once the legislation was passed and the first test was when on August 15, Independence Day, and that time it was pulled at Independence Day function in Srinagar, and Chief Minister Omar Abdullah and other dignitaries there, they stood up for all the six standards and then followed by national anthem. Same was at home, which was hosted by Chief Minister on August 15. Again, everybody stood up for all the six stanzas and they were sung there, followed by national anthem as well. So, same happened, day before yesterday at International Film Festival in Srinagar, and where we could see Farooq Abdullah, Omar Abdullah, and all the people, and they stood up, and all the stanzas of this national song were sung. While the NC had its own position, they were opposing it. But once the legislation was passed, they have not made any comment. And once it was sung, It was all sung in full, all the 16 hours. We have to see what National Conference has to say about this controversy after Congress objection to all the 16 standards and asking them to stand, you know, stay by what you know, freedom fighters right. have said. They have approved what Congress is saying, just 2 standards of, you know, Vande Mataram.
1: Right. Thank you so much, Naseer, for getting us those details early this morning. Switching tracks now from Jammu and Kashmir to Karnataka. It's the Chief Minister there, D.K. Shivkumar, who had breakfast at the agricultural produce market. That's drawn complete flak coming their way because of the BJP raising questions as to why is it that the Chief Minister was eating out of a steel plate. The same breakfast was served to him in a steel plate while others were seen eating out of plastic plates. While others had their tea in paper cups, the Chief Minister was enjoying his tea in a glass. So, sir, telling NDTV that Chief Minister was served, you know, in this steel plate by the owner. He did not choose to eat in the steel plate himself. The BJP, however, has taken this opportunity to hit out at the Congress party and calling it the reality of the party.
6: So this tells you that even workers know that the Congress leaders will not eat in the same plate as the workers are eating. This further exposes that even in the mind of the laborers and the poor people, the Congress party is a party of shanshas, and the Congress party shows double standards. Had D.K. Shivkumar been a man who believes in equality, he would have eaten in the same plate as the laborer is. So if you recall Rahul Gandhi's statement, you had a story from Tamil Nadu, which is a Congress-ruled state, where there is discrimination done on the basis of caste line. Now you have another Congress-ruled state where the Congress Chief Minister, on the instructions of Rahul Gandhi, is discriminating against the poor laborers coming from the marginalized community. This tells you how much hate the Congress party has for the laborers and the poor people. This exposes the Congress party and Rahul Gandhi further.
1: The BJP reacting to the Chief Minister eating out of steel plate. Let's just switch track now to Tamil Nadu. The war of words that is in Tamil Nadu, that vote just cooled down with politics that is erupting with the remarks made by the Chief Minister. Clarification has now, you know, been given by Vijay that the hand jaw gesture made in the assembly wasn't intended as a jibe. The DBMK, of course, is not convinced. We have Karimuri calling Vijay's remarks the lowest of the low. Then we also have DMK MP P. Wilson accusing the Chief Minister of choosing political optics over answering questions when it comes to the law and order situation in Tamil Nadu. This comes after TVK Minister CTR Nirmal Kumar insisted that MISA cannot be invoked in every discussion, even insinuating Stalin's past remarks against Indira Gandhi, leading to his 1976 arrest. The BJP accepted Vijay's clarification, however, said that no Chief Minister should body shame others using gestures in the assembly.
7: MISA எமர்ஜென்சியை கொச்சப்படுத்துகிறாரு. நாடு முழுவதும், தமிழ்நாட்டில் மட்டும் இல்லை, நாடு முழுவதும் அதை எதிர்த்து ஜனநாயகத்திற்காக போராடி எத்தனை பேர் சிறைக்கு சென்றிருக்கிறார்கள், எவ்வளவு 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
9: Sir, with great respect, it shows his immaturity. He is using the platform of the assembly as a area for inventing reels. Our leader of opposition, Mr. Udayanidhi Stalin, has clearly pointed out how far the law and order, within 100 days, it has gone considerably down. So these are all questions were raised by the leader of opposition on the floor of assembly and wanted the chief minister to answer, reply for that. But yesterday, instead of replying to those questions, pointed questions, Mr. Vijay, he started reading line by line a communication from the Enforcement Directorate.
1: Staying with news of Tamil Nadu, Vijay's TVK-led alliance is said to be meeting today. This is the second such meeting that's coming up in a matter of 2 months. The Congress, MDMK, VCK and IUML are expected to be in attendance, but the left has decided to give it a miss for the second straight time. This comes even as CPIM has slammed what it is called, basically, as far as the TMK Assembly is concerned. We're talking about the Tamil Nadu Assembly, the meeting that comes at a very difficult time for the alliance. So the Congress miffed with that continued push of Vijay for the role of the Prime Minister. Also on the table, the row over Vijay's Misa remarks on MK Stalin, the now retracted circular, as far as the government warning students from joining left protests and the cancellation of the airport project in Palandur. There's also an alliance name and a common minimum program that's still pending, and today's meeting is being closely watched for signs astray. Let's just slip into a very short break. On the other side, we'll get you a sexual harassment controversy that's emerged out of JNU. The Delhi has now turned into a political confrontation, and that particular professor who is being named by the complaints that are being made by students is said to be linked to the Congress. That is the allegation that is being made by the ABVP. We'll get you details on the other side.

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0: no matter what your day throws at you, stay in the spa state of mind with the Kohler Spa at home.
1: Our pure Shahi Paneer Masala. 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
2: I'm on the banks of the Narayani River here in Bharatpur district. What you see now is two bodies that have just been recovered from the Narayani River. One of the bodies is now being taken to the ambulance.
3: More than 350 bodies have already been taken out in a stretch of 50 kilometers.
4: I've come across a knapsack, obviously of a school child, and I know this because these are school textbooks.
3: A crisis of food articles, daily amenities. These are live pictures of landslide happening just across the river.
2: These are images of those who are missing.
3: Standing right in front of a monastery where the last rites.
4: This is a power substation that I'm at, which is completely destroyed.
2: There is a deathly silence around this makeshift mass burial ground.
3: Real-time rescue operation in the middle of Trishuli River.
1: Meetha ya namkeen, chahe jaise khao, 100% suji se bani, aur pure vermicelli, swadisht, sehatmand, har roz.
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12: Welcome back. Let's get you some news coming out of the national capital. We're talking about a sexual harassment controversy that's erupted at the JNU. Delhi has now turned into a political confrontation on the campus. Now, we have ABVP that held a protest on the campus alleging that the accused professor in the case is linked to the Congress. It is also accused that the university panel is delaying action and has questioned whether political influence is at play. 11 students so far have approached the university's internal complaints committee with allegations against a particular professor, including inappropriate conduct during examinations and also sexually suggestive remarks and, according to the complaints, offers of higher marks in exchange for sexual favors. The allegations first surfaced after a student shared her experience in a students-only WhatsApp group. Following the exams that took place in May, and other students then came forward with similar accounts. The university's committee, this is the internal committee at the university, has begun proceedings and students have been asked to make their statements public, to record those statements, and that is what is going on currently. And that's the latest that we have for you at this particular point in time. We're taking a short break. Back with a whole lot more on the other side as Delhi gears up for the BRICS summit with the Modi-Putin and possibly a Modi-Xi Jinping meeting that is going to be in focus coming up on the weekend. We've got to get you details on the other side.
1: Mm-hmm.
7: He has tracked the pulse of power from Washington to Korea. Witnessed history being made in global capitals and conflict zones. Brought clarity to complex issues of national security and international affairs. Aditya Raj Kaul, covering international affairs like no one else. 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
18: Two houses here that were struck last night
7: the heat
18: the telltale signs of what
7: the dust
18: something has changed in Belgaum
7: the front lines that's Shiv's India
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7: Its hopes.
8: Congrats, Chief Minister Vijay.
7: Its yearning. 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At 9, he brings it all home. 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
21: I'm on the banks of the Narayani River here in Bharatpur district. What you see now is two bodies that have just been recovered from the Narayani River. One of the bodies is now being taken to the ambulance.
3: More than 350 bodies have already been taken out in a stretch of 50 kilometers.
4: I've come across a knapsack, obviously of a school child, and I know this because these are school textbooks.
3: A crisis of food articles, daily amenities. These are live pictures of landslide happening just across the river.
21: These are images of those who are missing.
3: Standing right in front of a monastery where the last rites.
18: This is a power substation that I'm at, which is completely destroyed.
21: There is a deathly silence around this makeshift mass burial ground.
3: Real-time rescue operation in the middle of the Trishuli River.
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6: The front lines of cars.

Welcome back. Now, Delhi is getting ready for the BRICS summit that's going to be taking place this weekend with India in the chair. All eyes will be on the big diplomatic moments, whether it's between Modi and Putin or Modi and Xi Jinping. But beyond the handshakes, can an expanded BRICS find a common ground in order to deliver a stronger voice for the global south? That is the big question.

0: It's a BRICS summit that's going to be bringing together leaders, but also new generation of digital creators from across the member nations. There's here, of course, we're talking about the experience and through food, culture, colors, and of course, Bollywood. NDTV, we caught up with some of them to find out what's impressed them the most and put their Bollywood knowledge to the test.
1: BRICS is not just about leaders and diplomacy. This time, India is also playing host to a bunch of digital creators from across BRICS nations. Foodies, travelers, and influencers who are discovering India one experience at a time. NDTV met some of them, and we had a little fun along the way.
2: So why don't we do what we do here in India? We say namaste, and I think all of us can do that together. Ready? So in India, we say namaste.
3: Namaste.
1: For some, it's the food that has stolen the show. For others, it's the colors, culture, and sheer energy of India.
2: This is the actor that I'm going to show to them, and let's see who can recognize. Please raise your hand. But you said you are half from India. So that's not allowed. That's not allowed. Okay, somebody else? Okay, yes.
4: Ranveer Singh.
2: Not bad. None of you could recognize.
5: Rocky Arulani.
2: Yeah. This is another Bollywood actress. This is a tough one.
6: Wow.
7: And that one was the easy one.
2: Nobody?
8: Is it Deepika Padukone?
9: No.
2: Sorry?
9: Is it Deepika Padukone?
2: No.
9: No,
2: you will guess. Because the name is Vishal, so it'll be easier. Okay.
9: Sonam Kapoor.
2: Yeah, not bad.
1: And then for some, the places they've been waiting to explore. And for many, it's the chance to experience India beyond the usual tourist trail. We also asked them one very important question. Who knows Bollywood best?
2: So any big spots that you're looking at here in New Delhi, or you're planning to travel somewhere else?
10: No, I think, there's obviously iconic places like the Taj, but even like in Delhi, just the streets, the chaos in amongst the tight little markets. Mm. I love that.
2: So which means that you have to travel to Old Delhi?
10: Yes.
1: Clearly, Bollywood has some fans across the BRICS family. We also caught up with the girls. Talking India, travel, social media, and of course, their favorite Indian experiences so far.
11: I need to try everything. I think it's very interesting and inspiring the way you prepare your chicken. Mm. So I'm looking forward to try all the spices and chicken prepared, and also sweet.
2: Okay. Any favorite Indian dish that you really like?
11: I don't know yet.
2: You haven't tried it?
11: No, I just tried the English coffee. Okay. It was my first experience, so I'm bringing you.
1: Different countries, different cultures, but one common excitement, discovering India beyond the headlines. Bureau Report, NDTV.

0: For 25 years, one name has dominated the story of 9/11, Osama bin Laden. But behind the broader version of the attacks, that was another man, for he was, you know, not well known to the public. His name is Khalid Sheikh Mohammed, the architect of the plan, who currently sits at a high confined prison in, basically he's behind bars, and his trail sketches. These are back to the first bombing of the Twin Towers through the ambitious Bujinka plot and ultimately to the 9/11 tragedy itself. Take a look at these details.
1: For decades, the name Osama bin Laden was synonymous with the biggest terrorist attack on American soil. But behind the terrifying imagery of 9/11 lies a deeper, more chilling reality. The 9/11 blueprints belong to Khalid Sheikh Mohammed, known to intelligence agencies simply as KSM. History ultimately treated the two masterminds differently. Bin Laden became a phantom, hunted for a decade until Navy SEALs found him in Abbottabad in 2011. KSM's fate was a bureaucratic, legal purgatory. Captured in 2003, shuttled through CIA black sites, and eventually sent to Guantanamo Bay, he became the center of a decades-long legal quagmire. The investigation into the Twin Tower attacks began by following the money, and that very trail starts pointing toward Khalid Sheikh Mohammed. Then came a major breakthrough in March 2002, when a captured senior Al-Qaeda operative, Abu Zubaydah, brought investigators closer to the man known as Mukhtar, who was later identified as KSM. But the biggest moment was just months after, when KSM himself stepped into the spotlight. In an interview with Al Jazeera, he openly claimed a role in the 9/11 terror plot. Months later, the capture of another Al-Qaeda operative, Ramzi bin al-Shib, added another crucial link and further strengthened the evidence tying KSM to the 9/11 operation. KSM's path to 9/11 can be traced back to the first attack on the Twin Towers. In 1993, he helped with funding and advised the bombing plot from abroad. The attack would put him on the FBI's radar and deepen his obsession with destroying the towers. 2 years later, KSM was in Manila, working alongside 1993 mastermind Ramzi Youssef on an even more ambitious plan to bring down multiple airliners. The plot collapsed before it could be executed, but KSM escaped, and his terror blueprint continued to evolve. 25 years after the 9/11 attacks, Khalid Sheikh Mohammed remains incarcerated at the Guantanamo Bay detention camp in Cuba, where his highly anticipated military commission trial is officially scheduled to begin on June 5th, 2028. Arijit Das for NDTV World.
0: And with that, we're slipping into a short break. On the other side, we're going to get you the countdown that's begun to the new Apple phones that includes a foldable phone. The first time Apple's coming out with

0: moment your date throws at you, stay in the spa state of mind with the Kohler Spa at home.
1: Across the country,
2: he has tracked the pulse of power from Washington to Korea. Witnessed history being made in global capitals and conflict zones. Brought clarity to complex issues of national security and international affairs. Aditya Raj Kaul, covering international affairs like no one else. 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
0: No matter what your day throws at you, stay in the spa state of mind with the Kohler Spa at home.
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6: Two houses here that were struck last night.
2: The heat.
6: The telltale signs of water.
2: The dust.
6: Something has changed in Pahalgam.
2: The front lines. That's Shiv's India.
6: Pakistan Army has violated the ceasefire on the line of control.
2: Its hopes.
7: Congrats, Chief Mr. Vijay.
2: Its yearning. 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At 9, he brings it all home. 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
11: Meetha ya namkeen, chahe jaise khao, 100% suji se bani, aur pure vermicelli, swadisht, sehatmand, har roz.
12: I'm on the banks of the Narayani River here in Bharatpur district. What you see now is two bodies that have just been recovered from the Narayani River. One of the bodies is now being taken to the ambulance.
13: More than 350 bodies have already been taken out in a stretch of 50 kilometers.
14: I've come across a knapsack, obviously of a school child, and I know this because these are school textbooks.
15: A crisis of food articles, daily amenities.
13: These are live pictures of landslide happening just across the river.
12: These are images of those who are missing.
15: I'm standing right in front of a monastery where the last rites.
14: This is a power substation that I'm at, which is completely destroyed.
12: There is a deathly silence around this makeshift mass burial ground.
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16: 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Breaking Ground tells you why. 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
17: Welcome back. Now, Apple's countdown has begun. 10:30 this evening is when Apple is going to be coming out with its new range of iPhones that could perhaps be including a foldable smartphone called Ultra. The tech giant is widely expected to unveil those latest phones, and reports are suggesting this could be the moment Apple finally reveals its foldable iPhone. A leaked video claiming to show the device has already set the internet buzzing. But is it real or is it AI generated? Ayush has the details.
18: For years, the foldable iPhone has existed largely as a rumor. But now, the wait could finally be over. Apple is expected to hold its big September 9 event. And reports suggest the company could unveil its first foldable iPhone alongside the iPhone 18 Pro and iPhone 18 Pro Max. Apple has said nothing officially about a foldable iPhone. But a steady stream of reports, leaks, and concept videos has offered a glimpse of what Apple's most ambitious iPhone yet could look like. And if the reports are accurate, this won't come cheap. This 19-second video is now attracting particular attention online. It shows what appears to be a compact black Apple device. The device is rotated to reveal its edges before opening like a book along a central hinge. And then comes the big reveal, a much larger tablet-like display. The screen appears roughly the size of an iPad mini. But look closely, there is a visible crease running down the center of the screen, and that's where the skepticism begins. There is no confirmation that this is an actual Apple prototype. But viewers believe the footage could be AI-generated or digitally manipulated. Others have suggested it could potentially show an early prototype. For now, the video's authenticity remains unverified. Bureau Report, NDTV.
17: Now, after nearly 15 years at the helm, we have Tim Cook, who could be perhaps taking a step back from the spotlight at Apple. Cook is expected to attend the event tonight, but reports suggest that he may not feature in the event video, with hardware chief John Ternus potentially taking center stage as the face of Apple's next chapter. Cook is expected to become the executive chairman while continuing to play a key role in the dealings as far as Apple is concerned. For Cook, the position would mark the end of an era defined by evolution and steady growth, while the new person coming in could inherit the challenges of delivering Apple's next major revolution, potentially beginning with its first foldable iPhone.
1: For almost 15 years, one man has been synonymous with Apple, Tim Cook. But this time, the Apple stage could look very different. Cook is expected to attend Apple's September 9 event, but according to Bloomberg's Mark Gurman, he will not feature in the event video itself. Instead, Apple is expected to put its new CEO front and center. John Ternus, the former senior vice president and hardware engineering, is expected to become the face of Apple's next chapter and potentially introduce some of the company's biggest new products. For Cook, this marks a significant transition. After roughly 15 years as CEO, he is set to become Apple's executive chairman. But he is unlikely to disappear from the company's power structure. Reports suggest Cook will continue to play an important role in Apple's dealings with Washington and Beijing, as well as in navigating the global memory shortage. Tim Cook's Apple was built around evolution. John Ternus now inherits the challenge of delivering the next big revolution. And if Apple really does unveil its first foldable iPhone, the event could be remembered as more than an iPhone launch. It could be the moment Apple officially put its next CEO in the spotlight. Bureau Report, NDTV.

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4: He has tracked the pulse of power from Washington to Korea. Witnessed history being made in global capitals and conflict zones. 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
2: Three decades of watching the world change. 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Of holding the line when it mattered most. 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

0: levels of engagement, ambitions crossing borders, voices refusing to wait their turn. 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

0: 6 AM, you are watching The Breakfast Show on the NDTV Network. I am Parmeshwar Bawa. We've got an action-packed bulletin lined up for you this morning. Let's begin with the top headlines you need to know at the moment. Taking cognizance of the Satya Niketan building collapse in Delhi that has claimed 7 lives and left several others injured, the Supreme Court will take up the matter tomorrow. This as heat mounts on other unsafe structures and adjoining PG by the name of Kanaklata has been marked for demolition. V.K. Shivkumar faces the BJP's attack over the two sets of plates controversy. The BJP alleges that separate plates and glass are used, calling the incident an example of Congress's double standards. The Congress is hitting out. Chief Minister Vijay is expected to chair the second alliance meeting today amid growing unease within the coalition. The Congress, the MDMK, the VCK and IUML are expected to attend, while the left parties are likely to stay away. United States halts India-founded tech giant Cognizant's green card filings as the Trump administration steps up its crackdown on visa fraud. US-Iran tensions escalate sharply, with both sides trading fresh strikes. The US says it's destroyed 5 Iranian oil tankers after Iranian missiles attacks on a US warship. Iran retaliates by targeting US forces in Jordan. All right, we begin the breakfast show with breaking news we're tracking at the moment. Former Delhi Chief Secretary Rakesh Mehta has died by suicide at his residence in Noida. Rakesh Mehta was a 1975 batch IAS officer and he served as Delhi's chief secretary from the year 2007 until his retirement in November 2010 during Sheila Dixit's tenure. Now, police say a purported one-page note was recovered from his home. It referred to health and mental health difficulties and, according to police, did not hold anyone responsible for his death. The circumstances, though, are being investigated and forensic examination that was carried out too. You must note that his years in office included the preparations for the 2010 Commonwealth Games. He previously served as a commissioner of the MCD as well. And former colleagues have credited him with overseeing several major transport, power, civic infrastructure projects as far as the national capital is concerned. Ishika Varma is tracking the latest details for us. She joins us with the clarity we need this morning. Ishika, we're given to understand that Mr. Mehta's wife reportedly spoke to him on Saturday night, and the family became concerned when they couldn't reach him the following day. Tell us, what have police established so far?
1: Well, Parmeshwar, as you rightly mentioned, we are in fact seeing that the Delhi police in fact has said that former Delhi Chief Secretary Rakesh Mehta was in fact found dead, and in fact he was the death was by suicide, and this the police found when they reached his residence here in Noida. And apart from that, in fact the police also got a suicide note which in fact went on to say that this drastic step he in fact took because of the prolonged illness. And as you rightly mentioned, the police sources have also told in fact NDTV that his family was trying to contact him but they couldn't reach him, after which police took over the investigation. Now, what is also being said here is that Mr. Mehta preferred to live alone, and in fact he was in fact going through a difficult phase is what his family has told so far. Now, remember that it was Mr. Mehta who took over as the Delhi Chief Secretary in 2007. He has been the Delhi Chief Secretary under the former Chief Minister Sheila Dixit. In fact, he was also the MCD Commissioner of Delhi at one point in time. And of course, the Commonwealth Games that we talk about.

0: about that also happened during his tenure. So he played a very key role when it comes to bureaucracy here in Delhi's, when it comes to the Delhi's key decision regarding the infrastructure, the power corridors that he took. And certainly it is a loss for, in fact, the city is what, you know, even the leaders from all the political parties have now gone on to say. Over to you.
1: Ishika, as always, thanks so much for taking us through the latest details. We'll, of course, continue to track how this probe progresses.

0: All right. With that, let's bring you other updates from Delhi. 7 people are dead after the building collapse in Delhi Satyanikethan, but 3 days on, the more uncomfortable question is beginning to now emerge. Was this one unsafe building, or was it simply the building that finally gave way? Heat is mounting on other unsafe structures there as well. Now, an adjoining PG by the name Kanak Latha, we're told, has been marked for demolition over structural concerns. So the investigation is widening. A 4th arrest has been made as well. The labour contractor who was overseeing repair work has been picked up from Kasganj. And investigators are also examining the role of the owner's family and the repair work that was underway before this collapse. As we've been covering, the owner's son, Mahesh, has told investigators he managed the building's maintenance. The building was actually leased to PG operator Hostel Days in 2025, in August to be precise, with repair work underway when it collapsed. Meanwhile, you must note the Delhi government is responding with a proposed PG regulatory framework, including licensing, CCTV, visitor records, and additional supervision for larger PGs, while the emphasis is also now on regulation. The harder question is, though, enforcement before the next strategy. Tomorrow, the Supreme Court steps into this. The court has indicated that it's considering a pan-India framework and has been asked to order time-bound safety audits of PGs as well. Along with PGs, also private hostels and student accommodation.
1: Urban Development Vibhag एक पीजी पॉलिसी पर और आपसे मैंने पहले भी चर्चा की है एक कोचिंग इंस्टीट्यूट्स में जस्टिस गुआबा कमेटी के इम्प्लीमेंटेशन पर वी वर ऑलरेडी वर्किंग बट दिस ट्रैजिक इंसिडेंट हैज 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
0: You must also note that the Municipal Corporation Department has begun preparing to demolish a weak 6-story building in Satyaniketan after finding serious cracks there. So teams are basically planning a safe demolition while ensuring that nearby buildings, they remain protected. Here's a report that my colleague Divyankar has sent across.
2: कई जगहों पर जो क्रैक्स हैं वो हैं और इसी वजह से एमसीडी की टीमें या जो कमेटी है वो बिल्डिंग को गिराने के लिए एक्शन प्लान तैयार करेगी कि कैसे आखिर इस जर्जर इमारत को हटाया जाए। इस पूरी 6 मंजिला 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
0: My colleague Ishika Verma continues to be with us live from Satyaniketan this morning. Ishika, we're given to understand that heat is mounting on other unsafe structures in the area, and an adjoining PG by the name of Kanak Latha has now been marked for demolition.
3: Well, Parmeshwar, as you rightly mentioned, you know, when this entire tragedy took place, there were in fact cracks on the, you know, adjacent building, which was also another PG, and that now has been marked by the civic bodies for demolition for today. Now, let me try to show you the visuals that we are getting from here. You'll see that for that purpose, you know, here the barricading has already been done. In fact, we are expecting that in some time from now, officials from, in fact, you know, the civic bodies will be coming here, contractors will be reaching, and after that the demolition will in fact start here. But as you rightly mentioned, in fact that adjacent building was also PG, and the chief minister of Delhi, Rekha Gupta, has gone on to say that you know, the belongings of the students has already been removed from there. In fact, students have been shifted to a temporary shelter, and so that today the demolition action can take place. Over to you.
0: As always, Ishika, thanks so much for joining us with the latest from Ground Zero. We will, of course, continue to track all the finer developments with you. All right. Meanwhile, for a moment, let's just pause What does it take for a building to be declared safe before students are allowed to live in it? That is the larger question now before the Supreme Court after the Satyaniketan building collapse in Delhi that's killed 7 people. The court has agreed to hear the matter tomorrow, as in the 10th of September, after court-appointed amicus curiae Ajit Kumar Sinha had submitted a report seeking a time-bound safety audit of all the premises, the paying guest accommodations, private hostels and other student housing facilities. And the court has already signalled that it is considering a pan-India approach. Now, that could be significant because the problem goes well beyond just one building, as you know. Across major university hubs, students often live in PGs and private hostels, operating out of residential properties sometimes. So the questions are basic, but again, consequential. Was the building approved for the way it's being used? Are the number of floors and alterations legal? Is it structurally sound? Are there adequate fire exits in that building? And who's actually checking all this before students move in? You must also know that the Delhi government is now working on its own PG policy that they are proposing. But tomorrow's hearing could determine whether this becomes a national safety framework and what obligations that would place on governments, along with civic bodies and PG operators as well. So basically, the question for the Supreme Court is perhaps the most important one after Satyaniketan. Can safety be made a condition of accommodation rather than something authorities investigate after a building collapses? And if the court does prescribe these national norms, pan-India norms, the real test, of course, will be enforcement. Who checks? How often do they check? And what really happens when a building fails? Ishika continues to be with us live from Satyaniketan currently. Ishika, break down for us, what exactly has the Supreme Court indicated it wants to do tomorrow?
3: Well, Parmeshwar, as you rightly mentioned, after this entire very unfortunate tragedy took place, after that we have seen even the Delhi High Court, in fact, giving remarks and calling this entire, you know, tragedy very unfortunate, and also, in fact, pulled up the civic bodies for that. And it is the Supreme Court which has done the same. Now, after that, in fact, you know, let me tell you that the Delhi authorities, be it the civic bodies, be it the Delhi government, they have been directed to, in fact, conduct a structural audit of all the PGs here in the national capital. Now, in fact, for that very purpose, in fact, let me. That's all right, sir. It's live is gone.
4: जब आप हमारी बात नहीं मान रहे, आप आपको कह रहे हैं आप व्हाट्सएप कर लो, ये कोई अच्छी बात तो है नहीं। मैं तो पूरी रात से चले गए, हम यहाँ से फिर भी आप हमें को हम प्रेफर कर रहे। प्लीज मैडम,
3: 2 मिनट्स
4: नहीं नहीं।
0: All right, we'll of course continue to track the latest developments with my colleague Ishika Verma, who joins us live from Satyaniketan at this point. She'll continue to track all the finer developments. She's actually in conversation with the police officials there. While they iron matters out, let's turn our attention to the latest updates coming in regarding the Vande Mataram row. All right. It seems the BJP is slamming the Congress this morning regarding the Vande Mataram row, with C.R. Keswan actually leading the charge on behalf of the BJP. Now, in his words, he has said that Mr. K.C. Venugopal's prejudiced remarks on our national song echo the Jinnah-like bigoted communal outlook that has long plagued the Congress party from Nehru to Rahul Gandhi. These are the words of BJP's C.R. Keswan this morning as they hit out at the Congress. Listen in to his full remarks.
5: Mr. K.C. Venugopal's prejudiced remarks about our national song, Vande Mataram, only echoes

0: Jinnah like bigoted communal outlook that has plagued the Congress party despite Parliament's recent act. The Congress party continues to disrespect Vande Mataram by viciously opposing the singing of the original version. Rahul Gandhi speciously and in the most fake manner grandstands about smash the patriarchy, but in reality the Congress party continues to insult our national song, which symbolizes the highest expression of reverence and respect for our motherland.
1: All right, BJP leader C.R. Kesavan has attacked Congress leader K.C. Venugopal after Mr. Venugopal said that the full version of Vande Mataram sits uneasily with the syncretic and pluralistic ethos envisioned by India's freedom fighters. Mr. Venugopal has defended the Congress's decision to follow the 1937 position of singing the first two stanzas at party events, and Mr. C.R. Kesavan is now leading the charge on behalf of the BJP. And the political charge is that the Congress is somehow opposing the constitution, and Mr. C.R. Kesavan is now saying that this exposes, actually echoes the Jinnah-like bigoted communal outlook that has long plagued the Congress. Those are Mr. C.R. Kesavan's words as he leads the charge on behalf of the BJP. He further adds, the unpatriotic Congress now stands sideline on Vande Mataram after being abandoned by its own allies. Despite Parliament's recent act, Congress is blatantly disrespecting our constitution by opposing rendition of the original version of Vande Mataram. But what better can you expect from the Congress, which murdered our constitution by imposing emergency? These are the words of C.R. Kesavan as the BJP attacks the Congress regarding the Vande Mataram row. Well, as you can tell, the Vande Mataram row is back, and this time it's the Congress versus its own allies and the BJP. The Congress has appealed to Ally National Conference to sing only the two stanzas adopted back in 1937, arguing that the full version sits uneasily with India's pluralist and secular ethos. This comes after Chief Minister Omar Abdullah and Farooq Abdullah stood for the entire song at the International Film Festival in Srinagar yesterday. The BJP has hit back at the Congress, saying that it has been totally isolated on the issue, pointing out that even its allies have no objection to the full version. The BJP actually has gone a step further, accusing the Congress of wanting to become the new Muslim League of the 21st century.
2: मातरम को संपूर्ण रूप से गाने के संसद द्वारा पारित नियम के बावजूद कांग्रेस पार्टी ने आज केसी वेणुगोपाल जी के द्वारा जो बात कही है उससे एक बात बहुत साफ हो गई है कि इस समय संपूर्ण वंदे मातरम को गाने 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
1: All right, on that note, let's turn our attention to Maharashtra, where we have latest updates coming in from. A man has died by suicide in Latur, and villagers have blocked the road, demanding action on Maratha reservation. A man allegedly died by suicide in Latur district, leading to a road blocked by villagers who claim that he took the extreme step over the Maratha reservation issue. The incident came amid Maratha quota activist Manoj Jarange's ongoing hunger strike. Sunil Vinayak Birajdar jumped into a well in Sumthana village. This is in the afternoon at around 3 p.m, police have said. Villagers have claimed that a note purportedly written by him stated that he was ending his life for the cause of Maratha reservation. We are of course waiting for clarity on what the police has established so far and the cause for this death. But a man has died by suicide in Latur district as villagers have blocked the road demanding action on Maratha reservation.
3: Maharashtra mein har jile mein andolan ho raha hai. मराठा समाज का आंदोलन चल रहा है, ओबीसी समाज का आंदोलन चल रहा है, धनगर समाज आंदोलन कर रही है, महिला कर रही है, आदिवासी बच्चे हैं आंदोलन कर रहे हैं, एमपीएससी यूपीएससी में भी आंदोलन हो रहा है। तो हर जगह 200 एमएलए की ये सरकार है, 2/3 मेजॉरिटी से ज़्यादा उनको मेजॉरिटी मिली है, लेकिन हर जिले में आज आंदोलन हो रहा है।
1: Well, we continue to track the latest from Maharashtra for you this morning. A death in Latur has now become part of the much larger

0: Major Maratha reservation agitation in Maharashtra, and a man in Sumthana village, Sunil Vinayak Birajdar, allegedly died by suicide after jumping into a well. Villagers say a note purportedly written by him linked his death to the demand for Maratha reservation. We of course need to be careful with that distinction, because the note is being described as purported, and the circumstances and the motivation will have to be established by the investigation. Saurabh Gupta is tracking the latest details for us. He joins us over the phone line with the clarity we need this morning. Saurabh, a death in Latur district has now become part of this much larger Maratha reservation agitation in Maharashtra. Tell us what really has happened. We're given to understand that a man has died by suicide after jumping into a well and left a note behind.
1: Hello.
0: Saurabh, are we audible to you?
1: Hello.
0: All right, we'll just reconnect with Saurabh Gupta, who's tracking the finer developments in this case for us. But this death in Latur district in Maharashtra has now become part of the much larger Maratha reservation agitation. And a man, Sunil Vinayak Birajdar, allegedly died by suicide after jumping into a well. Villagers are saying that a note purportedly written by him linked his death to the demand for Maratha reservation. We are, of course, being careful with that distinction, because that note is being described as purported at this stage. So the circumstances and the motivation will have to be established by the investigation. This comes as Manoj Jarange continues his hunger strike over the reservation issue. All right, with that, let's turn our attention now to Bengaluru, where in an unusual incident, a Ganesh idol that was kept by the roadside for sale was stolen by a group of thieves. We're told that the incident took place in the wee hours this morning at around 3:51 a.m. in Dasara Halli on Magadi Road. And CCTV footage now shows four men who arrived in a Tata Ace goods vehicle. Take a look at the visuals on your screens at the moment. Targeted the idol and quickly loaded it into the vehicle before fleeing the spot. This entire incident was caught on CCTV cameras installed in the area, and the incident falls under the jurisdiction of the Magadi Road Police Station. Now, police are examining this footage and efforts are underway to identify and trace the accused. But in this unusual incident, a Ganesh idol kept by the roadside for sale was stolen by a group of thieves at the crack of dawn at around 3:51 a.m. in Dasara Halli, and the entire incident was caught on CCTV cameras. This footage on your screen shows four men who arrived in a Tata Ace goods vehicle, targeted the idol, and then quickly loaded it into the vehicle before fleeing the spot. Just take a look at the sequence of events captured on the CCTV camera. My colleague Deepak Bopanna is tracking the latest details for us. Deepak, very unusual incident. What do we know about this Ganesh idol being stolen by these group of thieves?
2: Well, as of now, it's not very clear why these individuals are stealing these idols, or who these individuals are. The CCTV, of course, has captured this entire incident. Quite shocking, to say the least, because, we see thefts here and there happening in different parts of the city. But, when you have Ganesh idols, one would not assume that this is something that they want to
3: steal. So what was the exact purpose? We'll really have to see whether the police will be looking into it based on whether the owner of these idols, which was of course kept there by the road for the sale ahead of Ganesh Chaturthi, whether he's going to be filing an official complaint. The CCTV of course is clearly showing these men come there. They've also come very well prepared. They've bought a mini Tempo. They load this Ganesh idol after pulling it out of that entire rack there, and then make away with it. So quite an unfortunate incident, but the police likely to look into it and arrest the accused.
0: Thanks so much for joining us with the latest on this. Do stay on with us for the next crucial update coming in. All right, further breaking news updates we're tracking at the moment. The Enforcement Directorate is searching multiple locations in Karnataka in connection with the case against Satish Jarkiholi's brother-in-law. We are told that around 15 locations across Bengaluru, Belagavi and Maharashtra are being searched by the ED, and this is in connection with the alleged irregularities in the excise department. The searches are reportedly linked to Y. Manjunath, who's a senior excise department official and relative of Karnataka Minister Satish Jarkiholi. The raids are also on at Mr. Jarkiholi's residence, we're told. As Deepak Bopanna had reported earlier, Mr. Manjunath had previously come under the ED scanner in connection with that alleged excise-related irregularities. Deepak continues to be with us for further clarity regarding these raids this morning. Deepak, we're given to understand that 15 locations across Bengaluru, Belagavi and Maharashtra are being searched by the ED.
3: Yes, there are multiple officers who are right now, in different locations, including the residence of Mr. Satish Jarkiholi, the Karnataka minister as well. His brother-in-law, of course, faced some ED action a few weeks ago. We are told that this particular search is in continuation of, whatever the findings of the enforcement directorate were. Now, why is the minister himself, of course, becoming now a target here? Whether there is any sort of involvement that they have found, whether there is any sort of information that has come in to the hands of the enforcement directorate in this regard is something that's going to be interesting, because there are multiple locations in Belagavi, in Bengaluru, in Maharashtra that are being searched. Many of them, like you said, linked to this individual named Manjunath, who is the brother-in-law of Minister Satish Jarkiholi. But now, with the searches being conducted at the minister's residences and places linked to him, is definitely going to, of course, also draw in a little bit of political ire from the Congress party here in all likelihood.
0: Deepak, as always, thanks so much for joining us with the lowdown. All right. Meanwhile, Karnataka Chief Minister D.K. Shivkumar's breakfast at the agriculture produce market has drawn flak from the BJP. Now, he's seen enjoying his breakfast in a steel plate while others eat in plastic plates. While others had their tea in paper cups, the Chief Minister was enjoying his tea in a glass. Now, sources tell NDTV that the Chief Minister was served breakfast in a steel plate by the owner. He did not choose to eat in that steel plate himself, but the BJP is not letting this one pass. The BJP is hitting out at the Congress and calling it the reality of the party, pointing at what they call are the double standards of the Congress party.
4: So this tells you that even workers know that the Congress leaders will not eat in the same plate as the workers are eating. This further exposes that even in the mind of the laborers and the poor of people, the Congress party is a party of shanshas, and the Congress party shows double standards. Had D.K. Shivkumar been a man who believed in equality, he would have eaten in the same plate as the laborer is. So if you recall Rahul Gandhi's statement, you had a story from Tamil Nadu, which is a Congress-ruled state, where there is discrimination done on the basis of caste line. Now you have another Congress-ruled state where the Congress Chief Minister, on the instructions of Rahul Gandhi, is discriminating against the poor laborers coming from the marginalized community. This tells you how much hate the Congress party has for the laborers and the poor people. This exposes the Congress party and Rahul Gandhi further.
0: Well, on that note, let's get you the latest update from Tamil Nadu, where the political attacks continue to mount. Despite Chief Minister Vijay's clarification that the hand jaw gesture made in the assembly wasn't intended as a jibe, the DMK seems unconvinced. Meanwhile, Kanimori called Vijay's remarks the lowest of the low, as we had covered. DMK MPP Wilson accused the Chief Minister of choosing political optics over answering questions on law and order. And this comes after TVK Minister CTR Nirmal Kumar insisted that MISA cannot be invoked in every discussion, even insinuating Stalin's past remarks against Indira Gandhi, leading to his 1976 arrest. The BJP has accepted Vijay's clarification. However, it said that no Chief Minister should body shame others using gestures in the assembly. Here are the reactions you need to listen to.
5: MISA emergency kocha padutraru நாடு முழுவதும் தமிழ்நாட்டில் மட்டும் இல்லை நாடு முழுவதும் அதை எதிர்த்து ஜனநாயகத்திற்காக போராடி எத்தனை பேர் சிறைக்கு சென்றிருக்கிறார்கள் எவ்வளவு கஷ்டப்பட்டிருக்காங்க 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
1: Sir, with great respect, it shows his immaturity. He is using the platform of the assembly as a area for inventing reels. Our leader of opposition, Mr. Udayanidhi Stalin, has clearly pointed out how far the law and order within 100 days it has gone considerably down. So these are all questions were raised by the leader of opposition on the floor of assembly and wanted the chief minister to answer, reply for that. But yesterday, instead of replying to those questions, pointed questions, Mr. Vijay, he started reading line by line a communication from the enforcement directorate.
2: Yeah, he showed that, but I also didn't think that he had some intention of showing that, but he is really magnanimous enough to immediately has come out with the explanation. I did not intend to do any body shaming. So when a chief minister is telling that, if he is showing a mannerism which is intent to be a body shaming, it is not acceptable, but he has come out with the explanation, so we'll accept that explanation.
3: Assembly is something that's very important for democracy. It is a place, as far as Tamil Nadu is concerned, is seen discussions of a different level intellectuals. But now it has become a circus completely, talking irrelevant to the subject. Yesterday, specifically to the Chief Minister's address to his own department, he had missed all vital questions that were asked. He has not given answers to the vital question. The Tamil Nadu has seen an unprecedented deterioration in the law and order. Rather than answering to this specific questions raised by the leader of opposition and the members in the opposition bench, he has gone and spoken a rhetoric which is 50 years old, which has been debunked time and again. You cannot waste the time of the assembly for your political rhetoric, is the charge that the DMK keeps on the TVK government today.
4: Well, speaking of the TVK, well, Vijay's TVK-led alliance is set to huddle again today, the second such meeting in 2 months. In terms of who's going to be in attendance, the Congress, the MDMK, the VCK, the IUML, they are all expected to attend. But the left is likely to give it a miss for a second straight time as they continue to support the government from outside. This comes even as the CPIM has slammed what it calls the cacophony in the Tamil Nadu Assembly, and the meeting comes at a tumultuous time for the alliance, with the Congress miffed with the TVK's continued push for Vijay as a potential Prime Minister face. Also on the table, the row over Vijay's Misa remarks on Stalin, the now retracted circular of the government warning students from joining left protests, and the cancellation of the Palandir airport project. With an alliance name and a common minimum program still pending, this meeting lined up today is being watched closely for signs of any sort of strain. And with that, let's turn our attention now to JNU as well. Well, a sexual harassment controversy at JNU has turned into a political confrontation on campus in Delhi. The Akhil Bharatiya Vidyarthi Parishad's JNU unit staged a protest over sexual harassment allegations against a professor and also burnt effigies, as you can see, representing the accused faculty member and the university's internal complaints committee. The ABVP is alleging that action was being delayed due to political influence and questioned whether the professor was being protected. 11 students have approached the university's internal complaints committee with allegations against a professor, including inappropriate conduct during viva examinations, sexually suggestive remarks, and according to the complaints, offers of higher marks in exchange for sexual favors. These allegations first surfaced after a student shared her experience in a students-only WhatsApp group following the viva examinations back in May. Other students then came forward with similar accounts, And the university's internal committee has begun proceedings, and students have been asked to record their individual statements. We've got a reaction from Vikas Patel, the ABVP Joint Secretary. Here's what Vikas Patel said when he spoke to NDTV.
5: Vikas Patel, ABVP Joint Secretary, is now joining me on the phone line. Mr. Patel, what do you make of this? Students protesting, and we are learning ABVP, your party, has only gone out and said that the professor has links with the Congress. That's why he's being shielded despite those sexual harassment complaints against him.
6: देखिए क्या है कि इस तरह की जो घटना है वो मई में आई थी और ये घटना सोशियोलॉजी डिपार्टमेंट है जिसको सीटी प्लस जेएनएम बोला जाता है वहां घटना है और वहां के जो स्टूडेंट्स हैं वाइबा में ऐसा मतलब कि जो 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
4: All right, let's shift our focus now to Assam, where a chilling development this morning in the Guwahati murder case. Now, the accused Ramanuj Goswami has publicly claimed responsibility for killing his wife, 25-year-old Riya Talukdar. And while being taken to court yesterday, he made another disturbing statement saying that after serving his jail term, he would kill a person he referred to as the sugar daddy. Speaking to reporters in Assamese, Goswami said he had killed his wife and would make sure to kill the person he referred to as the sugar daddy after his release from jail. You must note that Goswami is already in 7 days of police custody and investigators are trying to reconstruct what happened inside the couple's apartment, establish a sequence of events as well, and of course determine the motive. This case came to light after neighbours reported a foul smell from the apartment. They told police that they had not seen the newly married couple for 2 days, and police subsequently found Riya's body inside the apartment with her head missing. Her severed head was later recovered from a refrigerator. Her body and head have been sent for a post-mortem examination, and now chilling development this morning in this case. Here's a crucial reaction you need to listen to.
7: মাইকিক তো কাটিছো জেলৰ পৰা যদি ওলাব পাৰো জীৱনত এই সুগা ডেডিকো কাটিম কেলা মনে একো দুখ নাই নো রিগ্রেটস নো অ্যাপোলজিস এখিনিয়ে কথা মাইকিক তো কাটিছো জেলৰ পৰা যদি ওলাব পাৰো জীৱনত এই সুগা ডেডিকো কাটিম কেলা মনে একো দুখ নাই নো রিগ্রেটস নো অ্যাপোলজিস এখিনিয়ে কথা.
4: Pratadeep Chaudhary is tracking this case very closely. He joins us with the clarity we need at the moment. Pratadeep, the brazenness there we've just heard. The accused has told reporters he has no regrets, no apologies. What exactly did Goswami say outside court, and has police reacted to this reference to this alleged sugar daddy?
8: Well, the police are investigating, piecing together what led to the commotion between the newlywed couple. Remember, as far as police is concerned, they were married for past couple of months, and there are certain revelations coming in. Also, there are claims of Goswami having a background of being a drug addict. This is something which police is trying to verify and cross-check. However, police is also trying to find out if there is involvement of any third person in terms of triggering this kind of a reaction in Goswami, which led to this gruesome killing. Remember, he killed his wife, murdered his wife, and shivered the head. The head was kept in a polythene bag inside, found inside the refrigerator after police broke open into the house. But here he claims, he makes certain very startling claims in this video. So therefore, police is piecing together the information. They have him on remand for 7 days. They will also recreate the crime scene and try to find out what exactly happened in this chilling murder case that has taken place last Friday. In fact, the murder had taken place only on last Friday, but it was on it was basically on Sunday night that the locals had informed the local police station, and then they broke open inside the house, recovered the body, and that is the point of time in another police station in the city, Goswami surrendered. And police has police sources have told us that he did actually accept to the crime.
4: Pratideep, as always, thanks so much for taking us through all the finer details. We'll of course continue to track how this probe progresses with you.

0: All right. Well, the national capital is gearing up for BRICS 2026. With India in the chair, all eyes will be on the big diplomatic moments, including the Modi-Putin meet, potentially the Modi-Xi meet. But beyond the handshakes, the important question is, can an expanded BRICS find common ground and deliver a stronger voice for the global south? Well, take a look at all the finer details.
1: BRICS is coming to Delhi, and this time, the world will be watching much more than the family photo. On September 12 and 13, Bharat Mandapam will become the stage for a summit that could test the grouping's influence and India's diplomatic weight. India, the BRICS chair for 2026, is looking to set the agenda. The official focus: resilience, innovation, cooperation, sustainability. But behind the theme lies a much bigger question. Can an expanding BRICS find common ground in a deeply divided world? The biggest spotlight will be on the leaders at the table. Russia's Vladimir Putin is expected in Delhi. China's Xi Jinping could also attend. And that means one of the most watched moments could happen outside the main summit, a Modi-Xi meeting. After months of diplomatic engagement, the interaction, the handshake, the body language, the message will be closely watched. And then there is Modi-Putin. For India, the summit is also about managing its strategic relationships while projecting itself as a bridge between different power blocs. BRICS is no longer the original five. With its expansion, the group now brings together major economies across the global south. And India wants that larger grouping to have a stronger voice in the global decision-making. The agenda will go well beyond diplomacy, trade, supply chains, energy security, finance, critical technologies. All will be on the table. In the next few days, Delhi will become the center of a major diplomatic gathering. The leaders will arrive, the handshakes will happen, the cameras will roll. But the real test will be what comes after the photographs. Bureau Report, NDTV.
0: All right, so as you know, BRICS is bringing together leaders from across the global south. But there's another group getting a very different kind of access to the summit. Digital creators from member countries as well. They are experiencing India through its food, culture, colors, and inevitably Bollywood. But what do they actually make of India once the Instagram version meets the real thing? NDTV caught up with some of the creators, put their Bollywood knowledge to test, and found out what they are really taking away from their BRICS experience and what they're looking forward to. Take a look.
2: BRICS is not just about leaders and diplomacy. This time, India is also playing host to a bunch of digital creators from across BRICS nations. Foodies, travelers, and influencers who are discovering India one experience at a time. NDTV met some of them, and we had a little fun along the way.
3: So why don't we

0: do what we do here in India. We say namaste, and I think all of us can do that together. Ready? So in India, we say namaste.
1: Namaste.
2: For some, it's the food that has stolen the show. For others, it's the colors, culture, and sheer energy of India.
0: This is the actor that I'm going to show to them, and let's see who can recognize. Please raise your hand. But you said you are half from India. So that's not allowed. That's not allowed. Okay, somebody else? Okay, yes.
3: Ranveer Singh.
0: Not bad. None of you could recognize.
4: Rocky Arani.
0: Yeah. This is another Bollywood actress. This is a tough one.
5: Wow.
6: And that one was the easy one.
0: Nobody?
7: Is it Deepika Padukone?
8: No.
0: Sorry?
8: Is it Deepika Padukone?
0: No.
8: No.
0: No, you will guess. Because the name is Vishal, so it'll be easier. Okay.
8: Sonam Kapoor.
0: Yeah, not bad.
2: And then for some, the places they've been waiting to explore. And for many, it's the chance to experience India beyond the usual tourist trail. We also asked them one very important question. Who knows Bollywood best?
0: So any big spots that you're looking at here in New Delhi, or you're planning to travel somewhere else?
9: No, I think, you know, there's obviously iconic places like the Taj, but even like in Delhi, just the streets, you know, the chaos in amongst the tight little markets. I love that.
0: So which means that you have to travel to Old Delhi?
9: Yes.
2: Clearly, Bollywood has some fans across the BRICS family. We also caught up with the girls. Talking India, travel, social media, and of course, their favorite Indian experiences so far.
10: I think you try everything. I think it's very interesting and inspiring the way you prepare your chicken. So I'm looking forward to try all the spices and chicken prepared, and also sweet.
0: Okay. Any favorite Indian dish that you really like?
10: I don't know yet.
0: You haven't tried it?
10: No, I just tried the English coffee. It was my first experience, so I'm brand new.
2: Different countries, different cultures, but one common excitement: discovering India beyond the headlines. Bureau Report, NDTV.

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0: As the world comes to NDTV, when it really matters.
1: All right, let's switch tracks now. Apple's biggest product event of the year is almost here, but there is something unusual about this year's iPhone launch. You see, for years, September has meant one thing. The new iPhone and all its variants arrives together. But this time, Apple appears to be changing that formula. The spotlight is expected to fall on the iPhone 18 Pro and Pro Max, and potentially Apple's first foldable iPhone, while the standard iPhone 18, iPhone 18e, and a second-generation iPhone Air are expected to follow in spring 2027. And that, of course, raises a more interesting question than simply, what will Apple launch? Why is Apple splitting its most important product cycle? Well, take a look at the details.
4: Apple's biggest event of the year is almost here, and this time the company could be changing one of its most familiar traditions. According to supply chain reports compiled by MacRumors, the standard iPhone 18, a new iPhone 18e, and the second generation iPhone Air could be pushed to spring 2027. That would leave September for the premium models, the iPhone 18 Pro, 18 Pro Max, and Apple's first ever foldable iPhone. The iPhone 18 Pro models are expected to feature Apple's A20 Pro chip, reportedly built on a 2-nanometer process along with a faster C2 modem. The cameras could also get a major upgrade, with reports pointing to a variable aperture

0: in camera. And then there's the color. Renders from Leakers have shown a deep burgundy red finish, while other reports have described a similar shade as dark cherry, alongside possible brown and purple options. But the real headline could be the foldable, reportedly called the iPhone Fold or iPhone Ultra. Reports from analyst Ming-Chi Kuo and Bloomberg's Mark Gurman suggest a roughly 5.5-inch cover display that opens into a 7.8-inch inner screen with a 4:3 aspect ratio. That would make it considerably squarer than today's iPhones. While Kuo expects Touch ID in the power button and a dual camera system instead of the Pro's triple camera setup. And then there's the price. Kuo and Gurman have both pointed towards a figure above $2,000, with Kuo suggesting it could reach $2,500. If those estimates hold, this could become Apple's most expensive iPhone ever, potentially costing well over ₹2 lakh in India. Kuo has also suggested Apple may follow the iPhone X playbook from 2017, announcing the foldable in September, but delaying pre-orders and the actual sale because production could initially be limited. Alongside the iPhones, Apple is expected to unveil the Apple Watch Series 12 and Watch Ultra 4. With faster chips and better battery life, while major design changes are not expected. Apple should also confirm rollout dates for iOS 27 and watchOS 27, including the redesigned Siri previewed at WWDC. So this could be a very different September event for Apple. A smaller iPhone lineup, but potentially its biggest hardware gamble in years. A foldable iPhone, new Pro cameras, a striking new color, and price tags to match the technology could make this one of Apple's most significant launches in years. We'll have the confirmed specifications, pricing, and India availability as soon as Apple takes the stage. But until then, stay tuned to Tech360.
1: Well, Apple may finally be about to fold after years of staying out of the foldable phone race. Apple is widely expected to unveil its first foldable iPhone. And ahead of this big reveal, a video claiming to show the device has now gone viral. But is it real or is it AI generated? Here's a report.
2: For years, the foldable iPhone has existed largely as a rumor. But now, the wait could finally be over. Apple is expected to hold its big September 9 event. And reports suggest the company could unveil its first foldable iPhone alongside the iPhone 18 Pro and iPhone 18 Pro Max. Apple has said nothing officially about a foldable iPhone, but a steady stream of reports, leaks, and concept videos has offered a glimpse of what Apple's most ambitious iPhone yet could look like. And if the reports are accurate, this won't come cheap. This 19-second video is now attracting particular attention online. It shows what appears to be a compact black Apple device. The device is rotated to reveal its edges before opening like a book along a central hinge. And then comes the big reveal, a much larger tablet-like display. The screen appears roughly the size of an iPad mini. But look closely, there is a visible crease running down the center of the screen, and that's where the skepticism begins. There is no confirmation that this is an actual Apple prototype. But viewers believe the footage could be AI generated or digitally manipulated. Others have suggested it could potentially show an early prototype. For now, the video's authenticity remains unverified. Bureau Report, NDTV.
1: Well, on that note, we're slipping into a very quick commercial break. 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
15: Across the country,
16: he has tracked the pulse of power from Washington to Korea. Witnessed history being made in global capitals and conflict zones. Brought clarity to complex issues of national security and international affairs. Aditya Raj Kaul, covering international affairs like no one else, only on NDTV Network.
17: I'm on the banks of the Narayani River here in Bharatpur district. What you see now is two bodies that have just been recovered from the Narayani River. One of the bodies is now being taken to the ambulance.
18: More than 350 bodies have already been taken out in a stretch of 50 kilometers.
19: I've come across a knapsack, obviously of a school child, and I know this because these are school textbooks.
20: A crisis of food articles, daily amenities.
18: These are live pictures of landslide happening just across the river.
17: These are images of those who are missing.
20: Standing right in front of a monastery where the last rites.
19: This is a power substation that I'm at, which is completely destroyed.
17: There is a deathly silence around this makeshift mass burial ground.
18: Real-time rescue operation in the middle of Trishuli River.
19: Two houses here that were struck last night.
16: The heat.
19: The telltale signs of water.
16: The dust.
19: Something has changed in Pahalgam.
16: The front lines. That's Shiv's India.
19: Pakistan Army has violated the ceasefire on the line of control.
16: Its hopes.
18: Congrats, Chief Minister Vijay.
16: Its yearning. Its dreams. At 9, he brings it all home. Your stories. Your fights. Your voice. Because what matters to you, matters to Shiv. India Matters, 9 p.m. on NDTV.

0: headlines you need to know at the moment. Well, the Abdullah stand for the full Vande Mataram. The Congress tells the ally to honour wisdom of freedom fighters instead. The BJP is hitting out and calling it a Jinnah-like outlook. DK Shivkumar faces a BJP attack over the two sets of plates controversy. The BJP alleges that separate plates and a glass were used by the Chief Minister, calling the incident an example of Congress's double standards. The Congress is hitting back. Chief Minister Vijay is going to chair his second alliance meeting today amid growing unease within the coalition. The Congress, the MDMK, the VCK and IUML are expected to attend, while the left parties are likely to stay away. Taking cognizance of the Satyaniketan building collapse in Delhi that has claimed 7 lives, the Supreme Court will take up the matter tomorrow. This as heat mounts on the other unsafe structures in the area and an adjoining PG by the name Kanak Latha has been marked for demolition. And an update in the Guwahati murder case. Sam Mann's killer confession comes in. He admits to killing his wife and says he will kill her sugar daddy too. He chopped his wife's head, stored it in the refrigerator, removed the fingers and planned to feed the body to the dogs. United States halts India-founded tech giant Cognizant's green card filings as the Trump administration steps up its crackdown on visa fraud. US-Iran tensions escalate sharply with both sides trading fresh strikes. The United States says it destroyed 5 Iranian oil tankers after Iranian missile attacks on a US warship. Iran says it's retaliated by targeting US forces in Jordan. All right, breaking news, we're tracking at 9 a.m. The Vande Mataram debate has now opened. A rather awkward front within the India bloc itself, it seems. The National Conference is pushing back against the Congress, with its spokesperson now Bashir Ahmed saying, an alliance partner cannot dictate whether people sing Vande Mataram or how much of it they should sing. His argument is that this must remain a matter of individual choice. The Congress, however, says its alliance partners should respect the party's position and has hit back at the National Conference, invoking the RSS and accusing it of following what they call the Nagpur decision. Listen in to these crucial reactions we've lined up for you.
1: Alliance partner, ab is maamle mein alliance ke saath kya taluk hai? कि कौन सा हिस्सा गाना है जब कहीं किसी स्टेज के ऊपर इस पर बात होगी तो बात करेंगे उनका अपना ट्वीट है वो ट्वीट करने के हकदार हैं लेकिन सवाल यह है कि कोई भी चीज़ किसी के ऊपर अलायंस पार्टनर के ऊपर भी ठोंसी नहीं जानी चाहिए
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0: My colleague Nazeer Masoodi has been tracking the latest political reactions for us. He joins us live currently. Nazeer, now disagreement within the opposition alliance over how the national song should be treated. Break down the national conference's objection for us. And how significant is this disagreement politically?
3: Well, K.C. Venugopal, Congress General Secretary, organizer, has clearly made it very clear that they should ask the National Conference to stand by what the India Alliance has said, what freedom fighters have adopted, which was two standards, Vande Mataram. But as we know this controversy, it started after the report that there was a full stanza, all the 6 stanzas of Vande Mataram were sang, and Farooq Abdullah and Umar Abdullah, they were standing. Not just that, for a national anthem as well at the International Film Festival. Now, their reaction is these are not the senior leaders of the parties, both Congress and National Conference. We are waiting for the reaction from Farooq Abdullah, Umar Abdullah, or the official reaction from the National Conference as well. But clearly, it would be a difficult thing for the National Conference to explain. I spoke to a senior leader and he said, look, it is a statutory obligation because it is now a part of legislation. Vande Mataram has been adopted. It has equal status as a national anthem. So it is a statutory obligation that it should be sung in full.

0: they can't change it. They may have disagreements. Before it was adopted, it was actually legislation was passed by the parliament, but they can't do much on this. But there's a controversy. Congress is making an ideological point. They say what freedom fighters and the national leaders have adopted should be only those two stanzas should be adopted and followed, not what BJP has done or the what was passed in the parliament recently. So clearly a controversy here. And in a Muslim majority region, it would not be easy for the National Conference also to explain to its, you know, support base, because it's the same party which was opposing it before the legislation was passed. And now they have to, because what they say is a statutory obligation that it has to be sung in full, and they will stand for the national song as well.
1: In fact, Nazir, BJP's new Muslim League charge, that's also very serious. A very serious political allegation. The BJP saying that the Congress is now isolated because of even its allies don't support its position. Tell us, what are the major allies saying though?
0: Well, as I said, National Conference was opposing this Vande Mataram adopting as a, you know, national song in full. But once the legislation was passed by the parliament, and they are now saying that, look, it is a statutory obligation for them. Whenever there's an official function, like the national anthem, they stand for this as well. But clearly, it is not easy in politics. There is nothing like black and white. There are political ideologies, like Congress is making it very clear, would be making very, uneasy or uncomfortable for the National Conference. And right. We will be waiting for the what Umar Abdullah or the Farooq Abdullah or the party official line would be how they are going to defend it, and or they will may have the certain reservations. But Congress
1: of course
0: is
1: continue to
0: clearly making
1: all
0: the position
1: for the reactions with you, Nazir. I sincerely apologize. I'm interrupting you. We have Nirmal Kumar joining us on behalf of the BJP for a quick reaction regarding the matter currently. Sir, your party's new Muslim League charge, that's a very serious political allegation. Your party says the Congress is now isolated because even its allies don't support its position, in this case, the National Conference. What do you have to say to your critics who say that you're using Vande Mataram as a proxy battle over who gets to define nationalism?
2: Well, look here, Congress has to understand that it's the law of the land. It has been passed by Parliament. And if they are not following it, considering their party politics, dirty politics, I would say, and instigating their allies not to follow that, it means they are committing crime. When Farooq Abdullah and Umar Abdullah, they stand during the recitation of this Vande Mataram, it means they are following the law of the land. Congress is not India. Congress is not the Indian Constitution. Congress is not Parliament. But they must understand, they are desperate because they are out of power and they don't see any future to their party. So that's why they are resorting to such gimmicks. I won't say it anti-national, definitely it's not in the favor of the constitution. And they try to show this constitution to everybody in every function. Is this the constitution? That when parliament passes the law and they are not following it, and they are instigating to commit murder and to instigate for committing murder, the punishment is the same.
1: All right, we've heard what you've said on behalf of the BJP, sir. Thank you for joining us. We will, of course, get in touch with the Congress for a primary reaction too. The National Conference says the Congress cannot impose its choice on people. We are, of course, looking at all the finer developments, whether this is primarily a disagreement over the national song, or is the NC objecting to the Congress attempting to establish a common position for alliance partners? We'll continue to look at the Congress's political calculation here as well. For now, let me just bring you the other details. It seems to be the Congress versus its own allies and the BJP as well. The Congress has appealed to National Conference to sing only the two stanzas adopted back in 1937, arguing that the full version sits uneasily with India's pluralist and secular ethos. This came after Chief Minister Omar Abdullah and Farooq Abdullah stood for the entire song at the International Film Festival in Srinagar yesterday. The BJP hit back at the Congress, saying it's been totally isolated on the issue, pointing out that even its allies have no objection to the full version. The BJP has gone further, accusing the Congress of wanting to become the new Muslim League of the 21st century. That's a serious political allegation. Here are the reactions you need to listen to.
3: मातरम को संपूर्ण रूप से हटाने के संसद द्वारा पारित नियम के बावजूद कांग्रेस पार्टी ने आज केसी वेणुगोपाल जी के द्वारा जो बात कही है उससे एक बात बहुत साफ हो गई है कि इस समय संपूर्ण वंदे मातरम को गाने 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
4: 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Rahul Gandhi speciously and in the most fake manner grandstands about smash the patriarchy, but in reality the Congress party continues to insult our national song, which symbolizes the highest expression of reverence and respect for our motherland.
1: All right, let's turn our attention to the latest we're tracking at the moment. A Karnataka minister is facing backlash over a deeply objectionable remark against a BJP MLA, and the context is particularly telling as well. Devanagari in charge minister SS Mallikarjun was speaking to farmers who were complaining about water not reaching the tail end areas of the Bhadra Canal. A Karnataka minister has been caught on camera using an extraordinarily abusive remark against a BJP MLA after farmers came to him with a very basic complaint that they don't have enough water. Listen to what the Devanagari in charge minister SS Mallikarjun allegedly tells the farmer when he is told that the BJP MLA BP Harish had asked them to approach the minister. He says, and I quote, "He's the son of a prostitute. Hit him with a slipper. Why do you call him Anna?" When farmers reportedly said that BJP MLA BP Harish had directed them to take the issue up with the minister, Mallikarjun allegedly responded with a personal slur against the MLA and told the farmer to hit him with a slipper. The video you're about to see is now circulating widely.
5: ಅರಿಸಣ್ಣ ಕೇಳಿದ್ರೆ ಅರಿಸಣ್ಣ ಏನ್ ಹೇಳ್ತಾನೆ ನಿಮ್ ಸಾವುಕಾರ ಮಿನಿಸ್ಟರ್ ಕೂಡ
1: My colleague Ritu Raj Purohit has been tracking all the finer details and the reactions coming in since. She joins us live at the moment. Ritu, these were farmers raising a water supply problem. The minister's response was to launch a deeply personal attack on another elected representative instead.
6: Well, very true. You see, when the farmer goes on to speak with the very Congress senior leader as well as the minister, SS Mallikarjun, there you see he's in fact seen using a personal slur as well over about the BJP MLA as well, and you know, against his mother too. Now that of course has something is really not gone down well with the BJP as well. Whether the BJP is in fact also demanding for an apology from the minister for being such a senior person and going on to use these kind of slurs is something that's really not good in publicly as well. Now more importantly, you see the matter over here was the farmer coming up with an issue. In place of resolving that issue, he goes on to utilize that situation to attack the BJP MLA, something that has not been in the favor of the BJP as well. So yes, now it needs to be seen how that you know, this matter would really be taken it forward, whether the minister will realize what he has really spoken publicly and will issue an take this more forward now.
1: All right, we'll of course continue to track all the finer developments with you, Ritu, and the reactions that come in. We've got Ashok Gowda joining us on the phone line on behalf of the BJP currently. Mr. Gowda, farmers were raising a water supply problem. The minister's response instead was to launch a deeply personal attack with objectionable remarks on another elected representative's The minister has not categorically apologized yet. Your first comment.
7: See, Congress, this is the mindset of a Congress. Whenever the people approach them, farmers approach them, women approach them, this is the attitude. Whether it was Siddaramaiah pulling a leg, pallu off a lady, and whether it was Mallikarjun Kargeji when the farmers went to him asking for, like, you know, I have a drought situation. He said, I also have a drought situation, and he abused him. Similarly, now also Mallikarjun, SS Mallikarjunji has been doing the same thing. Whether it was the Forest Wild Animal Protection Act which was violated under him, or whether it was Zameer Ahmed Khan's issue, and now BPR is chief. And when a farmers and the people go to them, they are abusing them who are rightfully going and asking for the justice for themselves. How rightful it is to use an words which are definitely objectionable, not in public life at all, we should not use. And the same person had insulted even the Dalit community past few months back. And that should also be remembered. And this is the kind of the mindset what Congress people have, whether it is Rahul Gandhi, whether it was his uncle, whether it was his grandmother, or even the other people in the Congress party have the similar mindset that they think that power is everything, and once they are in the power, they can do anything. And this is the kind of an attitude the Congress party exhibits, and that is what we are questioning.
1: All right. Thank you for joining us on behalf of the BJP, Mr. Gowda. We will, of course, get in touch with the Congress for a primary reaction too. We also have another BJP reaction coming in regarding the matter. Listen in.
8: ದಾವಣಗೆರೆ ಉಸ್ತುವಾರಿ ಸಚಿವರು ನಮ್ಮ ಹರಿಹರ ಕ್ಷೇತ್ರದ ಶಾಸಕರಾಗಿರುವಂಥ ಬಿ ಪಿ ಹರೀಶ್ ರವರ ಬಗ್ಗೆ ಬಹಳ ಅಸಂವಿಧಾನಾತ್ಮಕ ಪದಗಳನ್ನು ಬಳಸಿದ್ದಾರೆ, ಬಹಳ ಕೆಟ್ಟ ಪದಗಳನ್ನು ಬಳಸಿದ್ದಾರೆ. ತಂದೆ ತಾಯಿಂದ್ರನ್ನು ಕೂಡ ಬೈದಿದ್ದಾರೆ. ಇಷ್ಟೊಂದು 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
1: Crucially, we'll of course continue to look at the issue that brought these farmers to the minister in the first place as well. For now, let's turn our attention to what the BJP is currently protesting. Karnataka Chief Minister D.K. Shivkumar's breakfast at the agricultural produce market has drawn flak from the Bharatiya Janata Party. He was seen having breakfast in a steel plate while others eat in plastic plates. Others had their tea in paper cups and the Chief Minister was enjoying his tea in a glass. We're told that the hosts had offered the same to the Chief Minister, but sources tell NDTV that the Chief Minister was served by the owner in that cutlery and crockery. He did not choose to eat in the steel plate himself. But the BJP, well, they are hitting out at the Congress and calling it the reality of the party. In the BJP's words, they are pointing at what they call the Congress's double standards.
9: This tells you that even workers know that the Congress leaders will not eat in the same plate as the workers are eating. This further exposes that even in the mind of the laborers and the poor people, the Congress party is a party of shanshas, and the Congress party shows double standards. Had D.K. Shivkumar been a man who believed in equality, he would have eaten in the same plate as the laborer is. So if you recall Rahul Gandhi's statement, you had a story from Tamil Nadu, which is a Congress-ruled state, where there is discrimination done on the basis of caste line. Now you have another Congress-ruled state where the Congress Chief Minister, on the instructions of Rahul Gandhi, is discriminating against the poor laborers coming from the marginalized community. This tells you how much hate the Congress party has for the laborers and the poor people. This exposes the Congress party and Rahul Gandhi further.
1: Well, the war of words in Tamil Nadu, meanwhile, it continues with political attacks mounting as well. Despite Chief Minister Vijay's clarification that the hand jaw gesture made in the assembly wasn't intended as a jibe, the DMK seems unconvinced. Meanwhile, Kanimori called Vijay's remarks the lowest of the low. DMK MPP Wilson accused the Chief Minister of choosing political optics over answering questions on law and order. This comes after TVK Minister CTR Nirmal Kumar insisted that MISA cannot be invoked in every discussion, even insinuating Stalin's past remarks against Indira Gandhi, leading to his 1976 arrest. The BJP accepted Vijay's clarification. However, it said that no chief minister should body shame others using gestures in the assembly. Listen into these reactions.
10: MISA emergency kochapadutraru நாடு முழுவதும் தமிழ்நாட்டில் மட்டும் இல்லை நாடு முழுவதும் அதை எதிர்த்து ஜனநாயகத்திற்காக போராடி எத்தனை பேர் சிறைக்கு சென்றிருக்கிறார்கள் எவ்வளவு கஷ்டப்பட்டிருக்காங்க 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
11: 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செய்யப்பட்டார்
12: Sir, with great respect, it shows his immaturity. He is using the platform of the assembly as a area for inventing reels. Our leader of opposition, Mr. Udayanidhi Stalin, has clearly pointed out how far the law and order, within 100 days, it has gone considerably down. So these are all questions were raised by the leader of opposition on the floor of assembly and wanted the chief minister to answer, reply for that. But yesterday, instead of replying to those questions, pointed questions, Mr. Vijay, he started reading line by line a communication from the enforcement directorate.
13: Yeah, he showed that, but I also didn't think that he had some intention of showing that, but he is really magnanimous enough to immediately has come out with the explanation. I did not intend to do any body shaming. So when a chief minister is telling that, if he is showing a mannerism which is intent to be a body shaming, it is not acceptable, but he has come out with the explanation. So we will accept that explanation.
14: Assembly is something that's very important for democracy. It is a place, yes, as far as Tamil Nadu is concerned, is seen discussions of a different level intellectuals. But now it has become a circus completely, talking irrelevant to the subject. Yesterday, specifically to the Chief Minister's address to his own department, he had missed all vital questions that were asked. He has not given answers to the vital question. The Tamil Nadu has seen an unprecedented deterioration in the law and order. Rather than answering to this specific questions raised by the leader of opposition and the members in the opposition bench, he has gone and spoken a rhetoric which is 50 years old, which has been debunked time and again. You cannot waste the time of the assembly for your political rhetoric, is the charge that the DMK keeps on the TVK government today.
1: Meanwhile, Vijay's TVK-led alliance is set to huddle again today, the second such meeting in 2 months. The Congress, the MDMK, the VCK and IUML, they are expected to attend, but the left is likely to give it a miss for a second straight time as they continue to support the government from outside. This comes as even the CPIM has slammed what it called the cacophony in the Tamil Nadu Assembly, and the meeting comes at a tumultuous time for the alliance, with the Congress miffed with the TVK, it seems, and their continued push for Vijay as a potential Prime Minister fix. Also on the table, the row over Vijay's MISA remarks on Stalin, The now retracted circular of the government warning students from joining left protests and the cancellation of the Palandir airport project. With an alliance name and a common minimum program still pending, today's meeting is being watched closely for any sort of signs of strain. All right, meanwhile, Keralam Grand Mufti's patriarchal remarks a few days ago have triggered a social storm more than a political one. A TV debate on the row has brought a Keralam journalist under fire. Aparna Kurup has been booked for her alleged provocative statements during a TV debate on the cleric's remarks. In terms of action, you must note, an FIR has been filed against Aparna Kurup for her alleged remarks against the cleric, and the channel has since removed the debate content. But the journalist is facing charges for attempting to cause religious rioting and hurt religious sentiments. BJP chief from Keralam, Rajiv Chandrasekhar, has called the recent events as a Taliban model of politics and also highlighted that women's rights are being taken away in this state. All right, on that note, let's get you the latest. Well, Rahul Gandhi has now turned the death of Gulzar Singh into a direct political attack on the Aam Aadmi Party government in Punjab. In fact, in a post today, Rahul Gandhi alleges that Gulzar Singh, a Dalit man who had questioned Punjab Finance Minister Harpal Singh Cheema over the government's failure to stop the drug trade, was threatened, tortured and pressurized to apologize before he consumed poison and eventually died. Now, Rahul Gandhi is demanding the finance minister's resignation and an independent investigation, including the minister's name in the FIR. Rahul Gandhi has also linked the case to the recent detention of another protester, Mohanjeet Singh, to argue that there is a broader pattern of the Punjab government intimidating people who question it. That's the latest coming in from Rahul Gandhi. Mohammad Ghazali will be joining us in a few moments from now. Right, we have him with us to take us through the latest political reactions and developments too. Ghazali, Rahul Gandhi is demanding that the minister's name be added in the FIR. Has Harpal Cheema responded directly to all these allegations, and have you heard from Bhagwant Mann yet?
15: No, the chief minister or the finance minister have not responded to these allegations, but there are other party spokespersons and leaders who have debunked or tried to say that Mr. Harpal Cheema is nowhere responsible for the suicide of Gulzar Singh. They claim, and they're sharing a video where Gulzar Singh, in his previous statement or in one of the video statements while he was on his way to the treatment, made those statements citing some other names, name of the sarpanch, his husband and other people. And the Aam Aadmi Party government here alleges that perhaps he was tutored in another video to name Mr. Harpal Cheema for his suicide or for his harassment. So, but since Rahul Gandhi has put out a tweet in support of Gulzar Singh, mentioning his case, as well as the case of Mohanjeet Singh, another Sikh protester who alleged custodial torture by the police, it certainly shows now that the issue of custodial torture or police brutality, or in a broader sense, the freedom of expression here in Punjab, whether the government is going after such people or whether the government is suppressing the freedom of expression, these issues, and particularly in this case that Gulzar Singh happened to be from the SC community, the issue will certainly reverberate in the state for a longer time till the polls and till. And I think if Rahul Gandhi has raised the issue that the finance minister Harpal Cheema should be named in the FIR, it is certainly going to get more political. It is going to create more reactions in the state in the coming days.
1: We'll of course continue to track all the political upheaval in Punjab with you, Ghazali. Thanks so much for joining us.

All right, let's turn our attention to breaking news updates we're tracking at the moment. After Satyat Niketan exposed just how vulnerable students can be when they live in privately run accommodation in dilapidated areas, Delhi is now moving to tighten the rules for PGs. The government met students yesterday and their concerns went beyond structural safety. Rent, security deposits, basic accountability were also on the table. Now, you must note that under the proposed framework, every PG operator will need a license and with 3 months to obtain it as well. The security deposit would be capped at 3 months' rent, while the government proposes area-wise rent limits too. PGs housing more than a dozen students would also have to appoint a night guard. And on paper, this is, of course, a significant intervention. But there are, of course, questions on will a new rule book actually make students safer, or will it simply create another license that can be obtained and then ignored? The government is proposing mandatory licensing for every PG, though. The government met students yesterday and their concerns went beyond structural safety.

0: safety to include rent, security deposits, basic accountability. And under this proposed framework, every paying guest operator will need a license with 3 months to obtain it. The security deposit would be capped at 3 months' rent, while the government proposes area-wise rent limits as well. PG's housing more than a dozen students would also have to appoint a night guard, we're told. So of course, when you read these on paper, these seem like significant intervention. The question is, of course, will a new rule book actually make students safer, or will it simply create another license that can be obtained and then subsequently perhaps ignored? We are, of course, waiting to get in touch with our colleagues who are on ground in Satyaniketan, tracking the latest developments for us as they continue to track the latest coming in from the Municipal Corporation of Department officials as well. The government in Delhi is now proposing mandatory licensing for every PG. There are questions on who will issue these licenses, what will an operator actually have to demonstrate before getting one. These are, of course, the questions as Delhi moves to tighten the rules for PGs. Gargi Rawat is tracking the latest developments for us. She joins us live from Ground Zero currently. Gargi, the government is proposing mandatory licensing for PGs now. Are we aware of how this will work, who will issue these licenses, and what will an operator actually have to demonstrate before getting one?
1: Right, Parmeshwar, there's so many, you know, now issues that are being talked about, promises that are being made, various inquiries. You have the Supreme Court on it, you have the Delhi High Court, you have the NHRC, the MCD, the Delhi government, all making all kinds of promises when it comes to paying guest accommodations for students. Remember, we have lakhs of students in Delhi, but hostel facilities are just about in the hundreds for these students, and that is why they come to places like this, Satyaniketan. I'm here right now, behind me is the site of the building which came down, the boys' hostel days that came down on Sunday, that fateful Sunday at 1:30 in the afternoon. Next to it is another building which also housed many students, and that building has also been found to be unsafe and is going to be brought down today. In fact, in just a little while from now, they're going to bring this building down. And this entire area, Parmeshwar, is full of these hostels, these PGs. Everywhere I look, I can see signs which offer one-bedroom, two-bedroom accommodations. And now this is Satyaniketan, where it is very close to South Campus. It's been a very convenient place for students to stay and be close to their colleges. However, as we know, this particular building that fell, it was a 50-year-old building, but over the last couple of months, it had been, you know, reconstructed for to make it a PG accommodation. The owners knew that there was structural issues. That has been revealed in the FIR that NDTV accessed. There were structural issues, but even then, they chose to build 4 stories above it for these students to stay. And this was one of the better ones in this area. That's what students here have told me, that this particular PG hostel was considered one of the better ones. Work was going on in the basement at the time that this building came down. Now, there's been heavy rain in Delhi as well. There were laborers, as we know, in that basement working at the time that the building came down. So again, it's after the fact that so many promises are being made. There are, you know, in fact, checks being done as to how many students, where are the PGs. NDTV's put out that data about how there's 7 lakh students and only hundreds of hostel rooms available. For the moment, many of the students here have shifted out. In fact, parents of the students who died here have said they weren't aware of how unsafe this was. They would have never let their children stay here. They all came from outside Delhi, from Bihar, from Chhattisgarh, from Rajasthan as well. So once again, Parmeshwar, so many promises are being made at this point, and it's for us to continue monitoring to ensure those promises are kept to Delhi students, to the youth of the country, many of whom come here with stars in their eyes, dreams in their head, wanting to study at Delhi University.
0: Absolutely, Gargi. As always, thank you so much for bringing us the latest from Ground Zero. Do stay on with us for the next crucial update as well. 7 people are dead after that building collapse in Delhi Satyaniketan. But 3 days on, the more uncomfortable question is now beginning to emerge. Was this one unsafe building, or was it simply the building that finally gave way? Heat is mounting on other unsafe structures there as well. Now, an adjoining PG by the name Kanaklata has been marked for demolition over structural concerns. So the investigation is widening. A fourth arrest has been made as well. The labour contractor who was overseeing the repair work has been picked up from Kasganj. This as investigators are also examining the role of the owner's family and the repair work that was underway before this deadly collapse.

0: The owner's son, Mahesh, has told investigators he managed the building's maintenance and the building was leased to PG operator Hostel Days in August 2025, as my colleague Gargi Rawat is highlighting, with the repair work underway when it collapsed. Additionally, the Delhi government is responding with a proposed PG regulatory framework, including licensing, CCTVs, visitor records, and additional supervision for larger PGs as well. But while the emphasis is now on regulation, the harder question is enforcement before the next tragedy. Tomorrow, the Supreme Court steps into this, and the court has indicated that it's considering a pan-India framework and has been asked to order time rebound safety audits as well of PGs, of private hostels and student accommodation. That's the latest as far as the action taken is concerned. Gargi Rawat continues to be with us, but first listen in to what Ashish Sood is saying regarding the matter.
1: Urban Development Vibhag एक पीजी पॉलिसी पर और आपसे मैंने पहले भी चर्चा की है, एक कोचिंग इंस्टीट्यूट्स में जस्टिस गुआबा कमेटी के इम्प्लीमेंटेशन पर वी वर ऑलरेडी वर्किंग, बट दिस ट्रैजिक इंसिडेंट हैज 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
0: Well, tomorrow the Supreme Court steps into this. Currently, my colleague Gargi Rawat is in Satyaniketan tracking the latest details for us. Gargi, tell us what's happening next door to the building that collapsed. We're given to understand an adjoining PG has been declared unsafe and also faces demolition.
2: That's right, Parmeshwar. In fact, right here where that building collapse took place, this is the particular, you know, space where they were digging till, you know, 2 days ago. And now the building next to it, you can see that too, partially the wall has collapsed, and that particular building has been found to be unsafe. You can see how high it is. It's also a four-story high building. It's very narrow. That is what we have seen in this area, that these buildings, you know, the plot size is very small. They've built up vertically. Again, we want to emphasize this is an urban village. It's what we know in Delhi as a Lal Dora area. Historically, these villages have been kept out of the purview of, you know, land regulation, which is why people here are able to build these unsafe structures. There's not enough monitoring, there's not enough oversight over here. In 2004, there was an attempt to bring these under the purview of the regular regulation that, you know, the rest of Delhi undergoes, but there was a huge hue and cry over that. The locals resisted this. These are also, remember, vote banks of local politicians, and therefore that idea was, you know, done away with. But even then, there are supposed to be some sort of oversight over here. Right on the other side is an MCD building. So this is an MCD community center. So you can imagine this is right here. This is where MCD officials also come. And so all this was taking place right under their very nose. Now the Supreme Court is going to be looking into all these aspects. They're in fact said they want to expand what they're looking at and maybe come out with a national policy. That would be very welcome, but it also has to be very practical. And on the ground, we need more efforts to ensure that our students are safe when they come to Delhi University. Is one of those universities that many students across the country want to come to. And when they come here is when they are met with this reality of having to organize their own paying guest accommodations. And then they come to places like this, which are cheap. The rents here around 10 to 15,000 for these students. They have to pay deposit. Many of the students have now left this area because their parents obviously are so perturbed, are so anxious about their safety. They're saying that the PG hostel owners have said they're not returning their deposit, so that's also been a concern. Students have also spoken about PG mafia. So all these are aspects that will now be looked into. But in a little while from now, this building is going to be brought down.
0: Gargi, we'll of course continue to track the latest on Ground Zero with you. As always, thanks so much for joining us. Crucially, we'll also continue to investigate how many buildings in Satyaniketan are now being inspected, whether officials have an actual number, and what percentage have been found to have structural, fire safety or land use violations. This as we switch tracks now to JNU in Delhi. Currently, you must note that a sexual harassment controversy is brewing, and that's turned into a political confrontation on campus with the Akhil Bharatiya Vidyarthi Parishad's JNU unit staging a protest over sexual harassment allegations against a professor.

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1: Kia. 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
3: He has tracked the pulse of power from Washington to Korea. Witnessed history.

0: Welcome back. Well, India is hosting BRICS at a moment when the world order is being renegotiated. And some of the most important conversations may happen in the corridors, not on the summit stage. Prime Minister Modi will host leaders from an expanded BRICS grouping, Vladimir Putin and potentially Xi Jinping. But beyond these crucial handshakes, can an expanded BRICS find common ground and deliver a stronger voice for the global south? Well, take a look at the final developments.
1: BRICS is coming to Delhi, and this time, the world will be watching much more than the family photo. On September 12 and 13, Bharat Mandapam will become the stage for a summit that could test the grouping's influence and India's diplomatic weight. India, the BRICS chair for 2026, is looking to set the agenda. The official focus: resilience, innovation, cooperation, sustainability. But behind the theme lies a much bigger question. Can an expanding BRICS find common ground in a deeply divided world? The biggest spotlight will be on the leaders at the table. Russia's Vladimir Putin is expected in Delhi. China's Xi Jinping could also attend. And that means one of the most watched moments could happen outside the main summit, a Modi-Xi meeting. After months of diplomatic engagement, the interaction, the handshake, the body language, the message will be closely watched. And then there is Modi-Putin. For India, the summit is also about managing its strategic relationships while projecting itself as a bridge between different power blocs. BRICS is no longer the original five. With its expansion, the group now brings together major economies across the global south. And India wants that larger grouping to have a stronger voice in the global decision-making. The agenda will go well beyond diplomacy, trade, supply chains, energy security.

0: security, finance, critical technologies, all will be on the table. In the next few days, Delhi will become the center of a major diplomatic gathering. The leaders will arrive, the handshakes will happen, the cameras will roll. But the real test will be what comes after the photographs. Bureau Report, NDTV.
1: Well, so BRICS is bringing together leaders from across the global south. But there's another group getting a very different kind of access to the summit. Digital creators from member countries. They are experiencing India through its food, through our culture, the colors, and inevitably Bollywood too. But what do they have to actually make of India once the Instagram version meets the real thing? NDTV caught up with some of these creators, put their Bollywood knowledge to test, and found out what they're really taking away from their BRICS experience and what they're looking forward to. Take a look at this report.
2: BRICS is not just about leaders and diplomacy. This time, India is also playing host to a bunch of digital creators from across BRICS nations. Foodies, travelers, and influencers who are discovering India one experience at a time. NDTV met some of them, and we had a little fun along the way.
3: So why don't we do what we do here in India? We say namaste, and I think all of us can do that together. Ready? So in India, we say namaste.
4: Namaste.
2: For some, it's the food that has stolen the show. For others, it's the colors, culture, and sheer energy of India.
3: This is the actor that I'm going to show to them, and let's see who can recognize. Please raise your hand. But you said you are half from India. So that's not allowed. That's not allowed. Okay, somebody else? Okay, yes.
5: Ranveer Singh.
3: Not bad. None of you could recognize.
6: Rocky Arulani.
3: Yeah. This is another Bollywood actress. This is a tough one.
7: Wow.
8: And that one was the easy one.
3: Nobody?
9: Is it Deepika Padukone?
10: No.
3: Sorry?
10: Is it Deepika Padukone?
3: No.
10: No,
3: you will guess. Because the name is Vishal, so it'll be easier. Okay.
10: Sonam Kapoor.
3: Yeah, not bad.
2: And then for some, the places they've been waiting to explore. And for many, it's the chance to experience India beyond the usual tourist trail. We also asked them one very important question. Who knows Bollywood best?
3: So any big spots that you're looking at here in New Delhi, or you're planning to travel somewhere else?
11: No, I think, you know, there's obviously iconic places like the Taj, but even like in Delhi, just the streets, you know, the chaos in amongst the tight little markets. I love that.
3: So which means that you have to travel to Old Delhi?
11: Yes.
2: Clearly, Bollywood has some fans across the BRICS family. We also caught up with the girls. Talking India, travel, social media, and of course, their favorite Indian experiences so far.
12: I need to try everything. I think it's very interesting and inspiring the way you prepare your chicken. So I'm looking forward to try all the spices and chicken prepared, and also sweet.
3: Okay. Any favorite Indian dish that you really like?
12: I don't know yet.
3: You haven't tried it?
12: No, I just tried the English coffee.
3: Okay.
12: It was my first experience, so I'm bringing you.
2: Different countries, different cultures, but one common excitement, discovering India beyond the headlines. Bureau Report, NDTV.

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2: A whopping one-third of global GDP. A new power equation.
3: BRICS 2026, India's global moment.
0: As the world comes to NDTV, when it really matters.
4: All right, meanwhile, Iran and the United States are once again locked up in a sharp escalation, with both sides trading attacks and threats too. The United States says it has destroyed 5 Iranian oil tankers near Kharg Island after Iran targeted a U.S. warship. Tehran, meanwhile, is claiming it has captured a U.S. submarine in the Strait of Hormuz. You must note that the tensions have also spilled into Jordan, with Iran launching 20 missiles at 2 U.S. bases, according to the latest claims, while Jordan says it's intercepted 18. And as this confrontation escalates, the U.S. has issued a fresh warning saying every Iranian attempt to target U.S. naval ships will come at a cost. Listen in to what Secretary Rubio has said regarding the escalation.
5: Yeah, the back and forth is pretty straightforward, and that is that Iran continues to try to hit U.S. naval ships. And for every time they do that or try to do that, they're going to lose tankers. And I think you'll see that again today.
4: Well, on that note, we're slipping into a very quick break. But as always, the news and updates continue right here on the NDTV network. Do stay tuned.

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10: Across the country,
11: he has tracked the pulse of power from Washington to Korea. Witnessed history being made in global capitals and conflict zones. Brought clarity to complex issues of national security and international affairs. Aditya Raj Kaul, covering international affairs like no one else, only on NDTV Network.
12: I'm on the banks of the Narayani River here in Bharatpur district. What you see now is two bodies that have just been recovered from the Narayani River. One of the bodies is now being taken to the ambulance.
13: More than 350 bodies have already been taken out in a stretch of 50 kilometers.
14: I've come across a knapsack, obviously of a school child, and I know this because these are school textbooks.
15: A crisis of food articles, daily amenities.
13: These are live pictures of landslide happening just across the river.
12: These are images of those who are missing.
16: Standing right in front of a monastery where the last rites.
14: This is a power substation that I'm at, which is completely destroyed.
12: There is a deathly silence around this makeshift mass burial ground.
13: Real-time rescue operation in the middle of Trishuli River.
14: Two houses here that were struck last night.
11: The heat.
14: The telltale signs of water.
11: The dust.
14: Something has changed in Pahalgam.
11: The front lines. That's Shiv's India.
14: Pakistan

Allies Congress versus NC over the full Vande Mataram Rao. It's the Abdullah singing the full song and the Congress objecting, saying don't follow the RSS rules. The BJP fires the Jinnah-like outlook attack on the Congress party. Vijay to chair his second alliance meeting that's going to be taking place today. This is coming about in a matter of 2 months. The second meeting amid growing unease within the coalition. The Congress, MDMK, VCK and IUML are all expected to be there. But the party that's not going to be there is the left party that's likely to stay away. And demolition begins after a building collapse that killed 7 people in the national capital, Satyaniketan. The action comes in the aftermath of the Satyaniketan tragedy, raising concerns over whether other nearby buildings could also be at risk. Assam man's killer confession. This is admitting to not just killing his wife, but saying that he would kill her sugar daddy as well. He chopped up her head, stored it in a fridge, removed the fingers, and planned to feed the body to dogs. And we have former Anthropic researchers sounding alarm bells over the future of artificial intelligence. Yes, AI, warning that rapidly advancing AI could pose a basic threat to humanity, even suggesting it could kill us all by the end of the decade. US halts India-founded tech giant. This is in regard to green card filings as the Trump administration steps up its crackdown on visa fraud.

0: Let's start with the break news coming in. And the break news is the PG operator Sudhanshu of that PG accommodation in Satyaniketan has been arrested. And further examination is being done in order to get details. We have Gargi, my colleague, joining us right from the spot in Satyaniketan. Gargi, big questions being raised in regard to, you know, the safety norms that have been flouted. And, you know, if other buildings will be at risk, we do know one such building is going to be demolished. But also take us through the fifth arrest that's been made in the case.
1: That's right, Divya. Right behind me is, firstly, I'd like to tell you about the building. The demolition has begun. We saw a team going in. There's also some MCD officials, as you can see, sitting there, and there's dust also emanating. So it's going to be a slow process. We're told it'll take place over the next 2 days. A team has gone inside, and they will begin the demolition process from there. It has to be very delicately done. This is an area where many of the buildings, as you can see, are stuck together. And they have to ensure the safety of other buildings as they try, as they're, you know, attempting to demolish this particular one. Now, that spot that you see, that plot of land, that is where the boys' hostel was earlier, that came crumbling down on Sunday, that building that collapsed. We do know that the basement work was underway, and the FIR has also revealed that despite structural dangers and issues, the owner of the building allowed it to be built up 4 stories high. Now, we do know that the PG operator, because the owner of this building was Hariram Bansal, who has been arrested along with his wife and son. But the person who was running this building, Sudhanshu, he was operating the PG hostel. He has now been arrested. He too was on the run all this while. This entire area is full of such hostels. Students here talk about a PG mafia as well, that they have no choice. They have to give in to whatever demands that they make. But this entire issue, the fact that this tragic incident of 5 students losing their lives to laborers as well has put the focus on PG hostels and how students in Delhi who come to Delhi University are just left at their mercy. Several promises have been made.

0: have also taken place between students and the Delhi government as well. The Supreme Court will be looking into this issue tomorrow as well. So several issues, several promises have been made over how this situation will not be allowed to continue. However, we have seen in the past that these promises are made every time, when such a situation arises, whether it was Saidul Ajab in Saket or that hotel fire that took place in Hosrani opposite the Max Hotel. But let me go across to my colleague Ishika right now. Ishika, take us through what's happening. Tell us how this entire demolition process is going to be done.
1: Intensive and very time-consuming process as well, and all because...
2: Well, Gargi, certainly the latest update is that the demolition procedure has in fact started. We are currently reporting from the very spot, and we are also trying to show you the visuals that the officials from the MCD have already reached here, and in fact there are the teams from the civic bodies departments who are here to supervise. Now the plan here is to demolish the building in phase wise. That means floor by floor, brick by brick. And in fact, let me tell you that the procedure has now started. You see that the team already has gone inside it, inside this particular building. And in fact, the bricks are being thrown down, in fact, hammered down. The sheets, in fact, from the top floor. You'll see the work has already started. My camera person is trying to zoom in and show you the visuals that how the demolition process has begun here. You'll see the teams of the civic bodies already on the top floor hammering down those bricks of this building. Let me tell you that this has happened only after the belongings of the students were removed from this building. Apart from that, students were shifted to a temporary shelter and then electricity was cut off. So after that, this demolition process has started, and as you very rightly mentioned, it is going to take time. But in fact, the MCD officials are saying that this crackdown, of course, it is very unfortunate that it is only after how, 7 innocent lives were lost, but they are saying that this crackdown will continue in the other PG hubs of this city as well, be it Mukherjee Nagar, be it Lakshmi Nagar, be it Ashok Vihar. All of those places, notices are being sent for sealing, and also notices for demolitions are also being given to such dangerous PG buildings. Over to you, Gargi.
0: All right, Ishika, so that demolition process has begun, but remember the Delhi government has also promised an audit of all the buildings in these areas. All the MLAs have also been asked to look into their particular areas and look at, the building safety that is in place over there. But it's sad that a tragedy like this one, in which 5 students died, has now led to these measures being taken, at least promises being made. As I said earlier, there have been instances that we've been covering right here on NDTV that have taken place in Delhi. You had the incident in Saidul Ajab, which is next to Saket, where again there were students staying there. A building collapsed on the canteen. At that time also promises were made that there will be an audit, there will be checks to see that there are no unsafe buildings. Then we had the incident in Hosrani where a hotel caught fire. It was again in a congested area like this one, and again promises were made about safety audits of buildings to ensure that no such rules were flouted. But then behind me you have where this building came down, a boys' hostel where 5 students were killed. They'd come from different parts of the country to study in Delhi University. They were all staying in this particular hostel, and it came down at 1:30 on Sunday when work was going on in the basement. In fact, students have told us they didn't even know that there was any sort of issue. We do know from the details of the FIR that there were structural safety issues which the owners were aware about. Even then, they chose to build on this 50-year-old building, on the foundations of a 50-year-old building, 4 stories high, so that they could get rental income from this, from this hostel. Now, the PG, the person who is operating the PG, has been arrested now, and we're getting you more breaking news. According to the Delhi Police, Mahesh, during the police remand, said that he had leased the building to 2 business business partners. I remember the owners are separate. Those who are running the PG are separate. So this was leased. This is what the son of the owner has said, Shubham Tyagi and Sudhanshu. It was leased to them. This was until August, and then Sudhanshu has now been arrested. Shubham Tyagi is absconding. The demolition process has begun on the building adjoining where this boy's hostel was, as this building was found to be unsafe as well. The ground you can see there is where Hostel Days building was there, the paying guest accommodation for boys. And this was owned by Hariram Bansal. Now, Hariram Bansal was arrested from Rajasthan. His wife and son have also been arrested. This hostel only started functioning a month ago. It was in August that it started functioning as a hostel facility, even though this building is 50 years old. However, to take advantage of its proximity to South Campus, the owner decided to build 4 stories high. In fact, the entire building could accommodate around 40 students, is what we're told. But fortunately, remember, it was the long weekend and many of the students were not here at the time. In fact, one student says that there was a water shortage, so he went to another, his friend's room to have a bath, and that is how he was not in this hostel at the time that it came down. Now, behind me, the process has begun to demolish the other building adjoining it. It has to be delicately done. We've been showing you how cramped this area is, Satya Niketan. It is, it's full of these very narrow vertical buildings. So as they're bringing down this particular building, they'll have to do it in a very careful manner so that the next building is not damaged. At the same time, there is going to be a structural audit of the buildings here. Delhi Chief Minister Rekha Gupta has also said that all buildings that are, over 5 stories high will be... There will be steps taken and they will be frozen for the moment. There's also an audit of PGs taking place, and many of the woes that Delhi University students have been having for years now finally are being listened to. But it's taken a tragedy like this one, the death of 5 students, for finally promises to be made and for the authorities to be seized of this situation, that you have lakhs of students in Delhi coming to Delhi University, but hostel facilities are literally in their hundreds there, and they're then left to the mercy of these touts, of what they call the paying guest mafia, and they are forced to live in areas like this one in Satya Niketan. All right, let's go across to Ishika once again to find out about the demolition process that is taking place. Ishika, as we were mentioning, this has to be done very carefully, given that these, structures are very old. Also, they are all stuck to one another. They're vertical, buildings in on very narrow plot sizes. Take us through what we know, how the MCD is going to go about doing this. It's also going to take place over the next 2 days.
2: Well, Gargi, while we tell you all about that, we'll first continue to show you the visuals of the demolition that is continuing. We'll continuously show you the visuals of how, the team is already on the top floor. They have started the demolition process. You'll see that brick by brick, the top floor, in fact, they are demolishing at the moment. You'll see officials on the ground who are supervising this entire process. And as you rightly mentioned, since this is going to take place in phases, floors by floors, it is going to take time. And, we'll try to show you the visuals of this entire locality. And as Gargi, as you were rightly mentioning, this entire locality is filled with narrow lanes and old buildings. This building structure is very similar to the building that had collapsed, and in fact where 7 lives were lost. In fact, these buildings, what we are getting to know as per the MCD officials, these buildings are about 50 years old. There were, most of the parts of these buildings were built during the 1970s. And certainly there are lapses which has, come to the fore, because, regular inspections were not being held. There were construction work. How was that allowed? Those are the questions that continue to be there, and that is why the concerns of these students who are living in these PGs are in fact, being put forward also. And the government for that entire process has decided to come out now with a new PG regulation policy. Now, as per these proposed bill, there are several points which are very important, certainly for the student, be it in fact the rent, the exorbitant exorbitant rents, Gargi, because here if we talk about the rents are not 2,000, 3,000. The students here are paying 10,000, 20,000, even 30,000 for just one room, which in fact is merely 10 steps. And again, you know, the government is saying, so there will be a regulation.

0: discussion over this. Apart from that, the accountability on the PGs are going to be fixed. For that, number one, the license for any PG will have to be obtained in a deadline of 90 days. That is a must. Apart from that, if we talk about how is, you know, the safety being provided by the PGs, that is also going to be mentioned clearly when this bill comes out. Apart from that, the CCTV footage, plus in fact regular inspection is what the government is also promising with this proposed bill. Remains to be seen, Gargi, how the enforcement is going to be done, because certainly, you know, regular inspection for such buildings is needed, but we are continuously showing you the visuals. You'll see the brick from the top floor falling, brick by brick is falling from the top floor. The demolition process is continuously ongoing. All the visuals here on NDTV, we are continuously showing you. You'll see that the officials are also on the ground zero trying to supervise the entire procedure. Let me tell you that this has happened after the students were in fact asked to shift to a temporary location. Their belongings have been removed from this entire building. Apart from that, the electricity has been cut off, and in fact the MCD has now gone on to say that there are three or more buildings in this particular area, if we talk about Satyaniketan, which has now been marked by the MCD and in fact marked for demolition. Apart from that, if we talk about the other PG hubs, be it Lakshmi Nagar, be it Ashok Vihar, or even Mukherjee Nagar, there also the demolition procedure of such dangerous PG buildings are going to take place in the coming days, because remember, a deadline has now been given to the government to conduct a structural audit of all such PGs in the national capital, and that deadline is of 1 week. So continuously we are trying to show you the visuals of the entire demolition process. You are seeing that the officials from the civic body is already there. The top floor, you'll see, you know, they are hammering down the top floor. You'll see the bricks falling, the sheets falling, and we are trying to get you all those visuals here on NDTV. Over to you, Gargi.
1: Ishika, thanks so much for that. And yes, Ishika, getting you an idea of how the demolition process is taking place from the top. It has to be done carefully. I want to give you an idea of Satyaniketan. I know we've been reporting from here for a long time, but just for those viewers who may not have an idea what it's like, it is many buildings all stuck together. It is, you know, it's one of those old Lal Dora areas where buildings have come up vertically on very small plots, very, very narrow. We've been bringing you reports of how the cramped conditions in which students lived over here, as many owners of the buildings have found it very lucrative to let them out as paying guest accommodations. In fact, in this entire area, we've seen posters offering paying guest accommodation to students. This is very, you know, well placed, if we talk about it, to South Campus of Delhi University. However, it is one of those extremely shabby, shoddy neighborhoods of Delhi, which have narrow lanes, wires hanging overhead. In fact, when this building came down on Sunday, it was very difficult for the ambulances and for, you know, the rescue teams to actually reach the spot to get in their vehicles into this spot because of the narrow lanes. In fact, it's been a bit of a scandal that the first ambulances to arrive here were Blinkit ambulances, and students here told us about how initially they were the ones with their own hands pulling out the debris, trying to rescue the students underneath. One student spoke about how his friend was sending him, was calling him from inside saying, please save me, I'm trapped under this this debris, under this building. So after the collapse there, then it was found that this, the adjacent building, was also unsafe. In fact, now residents say that it's been found that the building, Hostel Days, was actually tilting slightly. The students say they have no idea. There was work that was taking place in the basement at the time that the building collapsed. And remember, it has been raining very heavily in Delhi as well. And that, all these circumstances led to this situation of this tragedy where the building came crashing down, killing, you know, five students, seven people in all dead, seven people pulled out. Some are still in very critical condition being treated in AIIMS. Now, this entire incident has put the spotlight on the situation for many of the Delhi University students, and many promises are being made.

In fact, the son of the owner of the building, this building was owned by Hariram Bansal. His son Mahesh was also arrested, and he will be produced in Patiala House Court today. He was remanded to 2 days police custody. They were arrested on Monday. While Hariram Bansal and his wife have been remanded to judicial custody now, the person who was the operator of this paying guest accommodation too has been arrested today. We believe the owner, this is what people in the area have said, had several buildings, in fact, over here, which were let out similarly as paying guest accommodations. And as we've said, this entire issue has put the spotlight really on the safety of such buildings in these kind of colonies that are these urban villages that are unregulated. They don't adhere to the same rules and regulations as other colonies in Delhi do, because these lands are called Lal Dora, historically Lal Dora areas, which were villages inside the larger Delhi city. So these are parallel cities that are running here with different rules, different circumstances. If you look here, it's very, very, you know, shabby, as we've been saying. The wires are hanging down, narrow lanes. And now all this has come into focus. Firstly, these sort of establishments, these sort of colonies, as well as the situation for Delhi University students. The fact that we don't have enough hostel rooms, that the fact that they're left to their own, devices when it comes to organizing paying guest accommodations or rooms for them to stay. And many of them come from out of Delhi, and they have no choice but to come to areas like this, which are geographically situated very close to South Delhi campus, South Delhi University campus. However, it's in very, very shabby circumstances, narrow rooms, cramped conditions. You know, they're being overcharged is what many of them have also told us. Many have had to leave these areas because their parents are obviously very frightened by what happened. But now they're saying that the owners are not even returning their deposits. So all these issues are now being looked at. In fact, yesterday, the Delhi government met with students and asked them about their, what they want from the authorities. And the students have said, we want some sort of, regulation of these paying guest accommodations, a regulation on the kind of deposit and rents that they can charge the students. And obviously, in many of the big cities across the world, there are hostels that are created for students in, subsidized hostels. And why this has not been, thought of before, given that Delhi University has been expanding more and more students are being, allowed admission into Delhi University. But at the same time, nothing has been done for the students' staying situation. Now, take a look. There you can see the demolition process is continuing. This is going to take place over the next 2 days. As we said, it's going to be a delicate process, given that it has to be done very carefully, given that all these buildings are stuck to one another. Also, take a look at, the wiring here, how dilapidated this entire colony is. So all these issues are now being looked at. The Supreme Court is also going to be looking into these issues. The Supreme Court has said that even though it was told by the Solicitor General that the Delhi High Court has already, seized of the matter, but the Supreme Court said, no, they have something in mind. We're going to find out tomorrow what it is that the judges have in mind. But they too are obviously very shocked by what's happened, especially now that it's taken a tragedy like this, the death of students, that finally authorities are looking into the situation of Delhi University students and how there is a need to ensure their accommodation. After all, this is the capital of the country, and the fact that Delhi University students live in these circumstances is absolutely shocking and appalling. The other issue is, of course, these particular colonies that run by their own rules, that are not regulated. What is the Delhi government going to do about that? And this is not a problem that's been made over just the last couple of months or years. This has been decades in the making in front of us. We all cross these areas. We've seen the situation here, buildings being made 5 stories high on very narrow plots. These are decades old buildings that are being constructed over, and above. Structural issues are there, and now we're told the Delhi government will ensure that an audit is done. However, there have been tragedies in the past as well. We had that situation in Mukherjee Nagar, where the coaching institute is there, and the fire broke out. Students had to climb down the outside of the building. Then you had the situation where there was a coaching taking place in a basement, and students drowned because it got flooded. And at that time, also promises were made. Then this year itself, we've had Saidullah Jab incident, in which a building collapsed. It fell on a dining area where many students in that area went to, and students died. 6 students died there. Then over 20 people died in the fire in

Osrani in a hotel there, and each and every time these promises were made that these issues are going to be looked at, that the MCD is going to do a survey, but yet we are today when this building has come down, it fell on Sunday, killing students inside, and again those same promises are being made, and we'll have to, you know, really see if something changes on the ground so that these students at least are provided some sort of dignity as they continue studying in Delhi University. All right, we will continue tracking the developments here. Take a look behind me. This is where the building demolition is taking place. 3 days after the boys' hostel days crashed on Sunday, killing 7 people inside. We'll slip into a short break and return with more.

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8: He has tracked the pulse of power from Washington to Korea. Witnessed history being made in global capitals and conflict zones. Brought clarity to complex issues of national security and international affairs. Aditya Raj Kaul, covering international affairs like no one else. Only on NDTV Network.
9: I'm on the banks of the Narayani River here in Bharatpur district. What you see now is two bodies that have just been recovered from the Narayani River. One of the bodies is now being taken to the ambulance.
10: More than 350 bodies have already been taken out in a stretch of 50 kilometers.
11: I've come across a knapsack, obviously of a school child, and I know this because these are school textbooks.
12: A crisis of food articles, daily amenities.
10: These are live pictures of landslide happening just across the river.
9: These are images of those who are missing.
13: I'm standing right in front of a monastery where the last rites.
11: This is a power substation that I'm at, which is completely destroyed.
9: There is a deathly silence around this makeshift mass burial ground.
10: Real-time rescue operation in the middle of Trishuli River.
11: Two houses here that were struck last night.
8: The heat.
11: The telltale signs of water.
8: The dust.
11: Something has changed in Pahalgam.
8: The front lines. That's Shiv's India.
11: Pakistan Army has violated the ceasefire on the line of control.
8: Its hopes.
14: Congrats, Chief Minister Vijay.
8: Its yearning. Its dreams. At 9, he brings it all home. Your stories. Your fights. Your voice. Because what matters to you matters to Shiv. India Matters, 9 p.m. on NDTV.
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0: Back, we're reporting from Satyaniketan, the site of the boys' hostel collapse that took place on Sunday, in which seven people were killed in that building collapse. And now the building adjacent to it has also been found to be structurally unsafe, and the demolition process there has begun as well. It has to be done very carefully. Satyaniketan is an area where there are very narrow buildings all stuck to one another. Structural issues have also been pointed out. So the bringing down of this particular building has to be done in a very careful way. It's begun already from the top floor, from the fifth floor. We've already seen a team go in with their hammers and with other equipment, and they're going to be bringing down the building from the top, slowly removing the debris and then bringing it out. And it's going to take place over the next 2 days. But if we talk about the steps taken so far, five people in all have been arrested. The owners of the boys' hostel building, Hariram Bansal, as well as his wife, they've been arrested. His son, Mahesh, has been arrested and will be produced in court today. Later today, and then two of the two men who are actually operating this paying guest as a PG accommodation, hostel days, they too have been arrested, Sudhanshu and Shubham Tyagi. They are the other two people who have been held. So in all, five people have been arrested. Five officials of the MCD too have been suspended after this tragic incident in which seven people lost their lives, including students of Delhi University. But that is really not enough, and we're going to have to see proper strong steps taken by Delhi authorities to ensure the safety of students, that they get paying guest accommodations which provide them dignity as well. Because remember, these are very shabby areas of Delhi where they're forced to stay in very cramped rooms with very little facilities, and they're being charged a lot, is what the students have told us. They talk about this PG mafia that they're left at the mercy of. So one issue is, of course, the welfare of Delhi University students. The second issue is these particular areas of Delhi, these urban villages, which have been, you know, not been regulated by the same rules and regulations that the rest of Delhi has to follow, and therefore they become very, very dangerous places, narrow alleys. If you can just get an idea of, you know, the wiring, the narrow roads and the wiring, and this was also an issue for the fire trucks and various, you know, machinery, JCBs also, to arrive here. It was very difficult on Sunday when this building collapsed. It took over 2 hours, we're told, at least that's what the students here have said, for any sort of rescue teams to arrive here. And till then, they were the ones with their bare hands who were pulling away the debris, the tiles, the you know, bricks, to get to their friends who were trapped inside. Many of their friends, in fact, calling them on their mobile phone, sending their locations so that their friends could help save their lives. Now, already there are some students who are in hospital as well, some are in critical condition, and seven people have died. Many promises too have been made regarding student safety and how they're going to ensure that there are certain regulations and certain processes that are followed. The Supreme Court also will be looking into all of this. But let me go across to my colleague Ishika, who is also here at the site, to take us through how this demolition process is going to take place. Over to you, Ishika.
1: Well, yes, Gargi, as you very rightly mentioned, first of all, we'll be showing the visuals of the currently demolition process that is going on to our viewers here. And let me show you that, in fact, one layer of the top floor has been demolished currently. And we are showing you the visuals of, in fact, the team of the MCD, which is already here. You'll see one layer of the top floor has already been demolished, Gargi. You'll be seeing that bricks, brick by brick, it is, you know, falling down. And let us, in fact, remember this, that this entire demolition process is going to take

0: take place in phases. That means floor by floor. We are trying to show you the visuals currently of the MCD team that is present on the top floor, and one layer of the top floor is now gone. Now certainly they are going to continue this work, and it is going to take time. As per the MCD officials, this can also take up to 2 days, as you rightly mentioned. Apart from that, there are in fact officials that are sitting right here, top, some of the key officials who are supervising this entire demolition procedure. Now let me show you, as you rightly mentioned, that what is the complexities when it comes to demolishing this particular building. First of all, the cracks that had developed at the time when that particular building had collapsed, when that tragedy took place and 7 lives were lost. My camera person is showing you that even on the ground floor, you'll be seeing such a crack, such a wide crack here in the building premises. And that is why the government had asked the civic body to put the notice for demolition on this particular building. The students were asked to vacate this entire premise, and then their belongings were also, in fact, you know, brought from here and then shifted to the temporary shelter. And then electricity was cut off for the demolition process to start from today itself. And when we talk about this area is filled with narrow lanes. And as you rightly mentioned, this is the picture right here. You'll be seeing wirings everywhere. You can just imagine the condition in which the students are being forced to live here. So certainly the government is saying that for that purpose, this particular building is being demolished. But apart from this as well, there are 3 to more PGs in this area that have been marked by the government for demolition. And if we talk about the other PG hubs, be it Mukherjee Nagar, be it Lakshmi Nagar, there also the process has started. The notices for sealing is being given. And my camera person is trying to zoom and in fact show you, pan and show you around, that this is the kind of area. It is certainly a very unfortunate picture that we are getting from the capital, that these are the kind of PGs where students are forced to live. And for that, the government is saying now that they are going to come up with a PG regulation policy. Now, what can we expect in that? Number one, the rents. Because one of the concerns of the students here were that the rents are very exorbitant. It is 20,000, 30,000 that the students here are paying for living in such a crammed area. So for that, a committee is now going to be formed, you know, as per the proposal by the government, that will be looking at the kind of rents that one PG can ask for. Apart from that, for the credibility of the PGs, a digital portal has also been proposed now by the government, where the students will be able to see the credibility, the track record of the PGs. And then also, the government is saying that the accountability is going to be fixed with this bill for the PGs. Now, for that, the license needs to be obtained, and that is mandatory. That is a must for every PG, and the deadline is also given, and that is for the maximum of 90 days. And overall, the government says that this is certainly a long-term procedure, but they are expecting that the draft will be coming out in 1.5 months. But before that, the structural audit, Gargi, that is very important, is being done of every PG in this city. And for that, the deadline that has been given by the LG is of 1 week. Remains to be seen how all of this is done, and will this time there will actually be a change, or will this just be another of the tall promises by the government? Over to you.
1: All right, Ishika, thanks so much for that. I'd like to correct what I said earlier regarding the operators of this PG hostel. One of them has been arrested. However, the other remains on the run. That is Shubham Tyagi remains on the run. So in all, 5 people have been arrested. 3 of the owners, that is Hariram Bansal, his wife and his son Mahesh. And then you have the labor contractor. Remember, there was work taking place in the basement at the time that the building collapse took place. The labor contractor, Sanoj, has been been arrested. And then another of the boys' hostel operators, Sudhanshu Tyagi, has been arrested. One person, that is Shubham Tyagi, remains on the run. So now the process has begun to bring down the building adjacent.

0: the boys' hostel days building here, in which there were, you know, five stories. Work was taking place in the basement. Several steps have been promised after this, that there will be an audit done of the buildings in this area to ensure that no such buildings with structural safety. Again, this is something that has been promised again and again every time an incident like this takes place. We'll continue to bring you all the very latest as the demolition work has begun on the building adjacent to the boys' hostel. For the moment, it's back to studio.
1: Right, Gargi, thank you for getting us all those details alongside Ishika. We will keep coming back to you as demolition has begun. But we have breaking news coming in at the moment, and this is in regard to the Manipur musician who was killed here in the national capital. The musician who was threatened earlier by the men who allegedly killed him. There's an FIR that has been registered in the alleged murder of the Manipur musician. And in that, the revelations that have come out at this particular point in time is that the accused had allegedly threatened him earlier as well. According to the FIR, he had objected to a group of men creating noise outside his house in South Delhi's Ashram area. The men allegedly abused and threatened him, and this took place on the 7th of September. On Sunday, the accused allegedly entered the building, chased him up three floors and brutally assaulted him with kicks and blows. The FIR says that it is the wife who later identified the accused as men who had earlier threatened her husband as well. So there's CCTV footage that's been accessed by the police that shows clearly the alleged attackers leaving the building after the assault. He was rushed to the Holy Family Hospital but died during treatment. Eight accused have been arrested in the case so far, according to what we are picking up from our sources. And this is now that the information that's coming out, breaking news coming out, is that it wasn't a one-off incident that took place. It's not that he heard the chaos and the commotion. Do remember that he was staying on the third floor in this ashram area in the national capital with his wife and his son. There were loud noises. There were men, the apparently delivery men, who were there, drinking alcohol light outside his apartment, which is why he went downstairs to ask them to keep it down. But instead, he was chased up and he was then beaten up so badly that when he was rushed to the hospital while receiving treatment, he died. It's the wife who has recognized those people, saying that this was not a one-off incident. This had happened in the past as well, when he was being threatened by the people in the area. Eight people so far have been arrested. So it was this chaos and commotion that was perhaps being created around his house time and again, and which is why he objected to that chaos, that commotion, and, you know, people drinking in his colony. Tejri, my colleague, joining us in order to get us details. Tejri, very shocking details coming out that this was not a one-off incident. This had happened in the past as well, when the musician was threatened by that particular gang.
2: Well, yes, absolutely. NDTV has accessed the FIR copy in the murder of a Manipuri musician, Kongkong Vikram Singh. And in this FIR, it is very categorically mentioned that the accused has had earlier also allegedly threatened him. Not just that, but according to the FIR, Singh also objected to the group of men who were trying to create ruckus and noise outside his house there in South Delhi's Ashram area, is what we are getting to understand right now. And also then these men allegedly abused him and then threatened him. On September 7, the accused allegedly entered the building and then chased Singh up a three floors and brutally assaulted him with kicks and blows, is what the FIR mentions. The FIR also mentions that Singh's wife later identified the accused as men who had earlier threatened her husband. That means this was not for the first time that there was a ruckus between the accused and the deceased, but earlier also these accused tried to threaten Singh. And later on, the CCTV footage has been accessed by the police, and it shows that attackers leaving the building after the assault. So all these things are mentioned in the FIR, and so far as this case is concerned, eight accused have been arrested in the case. Now needs to be seen that what further action will be taken against all these accused.
1: Right, 54-year-old Singh, the renowned guitarist and India's northeastern state of Manipur, he was left unconscious on the stairs. The videos that you see, he was literally chased up those three floors, left unconscious, and that is because he was beaten up so badly by these delivery boys. Eight people have been arrested in the case, but this was not a one-off incident. They perhaps were creating ruckus outside his house time and again, and that is exactly what he was objecting to. Perhaps he could not go to sleep because of the noise that was being created. There were also apparent

0: हर पल बनाओ केसरी त्योहार। विमल
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7: Across the country, he has tracked the pulse of power from Washington to Korea. Witnessed history being made in global capitals and conflict zones. Brought clarity to complex issues of national security and international affairs. Aditya Raj Kaul, covering international affairs like no one else, only on NDTV Network.
8: All right, let's turn our attention to breaking news updates we're tracking at the moment. After Satya Niketan exposed just how vulnerable students can be when they live in privately run accommodation in dilapidated areas, Delhi is now moving to tighten the rules for PGs. The government met students yesterday and their concerns went beyond structural safety. Rent, security deposits, basic accountability were also on the table. Now, you must note that under the proposed framework, every PG operator will need a license, and with 3 months to obtain it as well. The security deposit would be capped at 3 months' rent, while the government proposes area-wise rent limits too. PGs housing more than a dozen students would also have to appoint a night guard. And on paper, this is of course a significant intervention. But there are of course questions on, will a new rule book actually make students safer, or will it simply create another license that can be obtained and then ignored? The government is proposing mandatory licensing for every PG though. The government met students yesterday and their concerns went beyond structural safety to include rent, security deposits, basic accountability. And under this proposed framework, every paying guest operator will need a license with 3 months to obtain it. The security deposit would be capped at 3 months' rent, while the government proposes area-wise rent limits as well. PGs housing more than a dozen students would also have to appoint a night guard, we're told. So of course, when you read these on paper, these seem like significant intervention. The question is, of course, will a new rule book actually make students safer, or will it simply create another license that can be obtained and then subsequently perhaps ignored? We are, of course, waiting to get in touch with our colleagues who are on ground in Satyaniketan, tracking the latest developments for us as they continue to track the latest coming in from the Municipal Corporation of Department officials as well. The government in Delhi is now proposing mandatory licensing for every PG. There are questions on who will issue these licenses, what will an operator actually have to demonstrate before getting one. These are, of course, the questions as Delhi moves to tighten the rules for PGs. Gargi Rawat is tracking the latest developments for us. She joins us live from Ground Zero currently. Gargi, the government is proposing mandatory licensing for PGs now. Are we aware of how this will work, who will issue these licenses, and what will an operator actually have to demonstrate before getting one?
9: Right, Parmeshwar, there's so many, now issues that are being talked about, promises that are being made, various inquiries. You have the Supreme Court on it, you have the Delhi High Court, you have the NHRC, the MCD, the Delhi government, all making all kinds of promises when it comes to paying guest accommodations for students. Remember, we have lakhs of students in Delhi, but hostel facilities are just about in the hundreds for these students, and that is why they come to places like this. Satyaniketan, I'm here right now. Behind me is the site of the building which came down, the boys' hostel days that came down on Sunday, that fateful Sunday at 1:30 in the afternoon. Next to it is another building which also housed many students, and that building has also been found to be unsafe and is going to be brought down today. In fact, in just a little while from now, they're going to bring this building down. And this entire area, Parmeshwar, is full of these hostels, these PGs. Everywhere I look, I can see signs which offer one bedroom, two bedroom, room accommodations. And now this is Satya Niketan, where it is very close to South Campus. It's been a very convenient place for students to stay and be close to their colleges. However, as we know, this particular building that fell, it was a 50-year-old building, but over the last couple of months, it had been, you know, reconstructed to make it a PG accommodation. The owners knew that there was structural issues. That has been revealed in the FIR that NDTV accessed. There were structural issues, but even then, they chose to build 4 stories above it for these students to stay. And this was one of the better ones in this area. That's what students here have told me, that this particular PG hostel was considered one of the better ones. Work was going on in the basement at the time that this building came down. Now, there's been heavy rain in Delhi as well. There were laborers, as we know, in that basement working at the time that the building came down. So, again, it's after the fact that so many promises are being made. There are, you know, in fact, checks being done as to how many students, where are the PGs. NDTV's put out that data about how there's 7 lakh students and only hundreds of hostel rooms available. Right. For the moment, many of the students here have shifted

Today, the demolition of the adjacent building is taking place after it was found to be structurally unsafe. 5 arrests have been made in all. Lots of promises have also been made. We'll get you all those details. First, a look at the headlines at this hour. Demolition drive begins after the building collapse that killed 7 people in National Capital. Demolition drive amid safety fears. Cops intensify the probe in the killer collapse. PG operator arrested, another absconding. PG operators say they paid 1 lakh a month to the owner's lease agreement, which ran until August 2025. It's allies Congress versus NC over the full Vande Mataram. Abdullah Singh, the full song, the Congress objects, says don't follow RSS rules. The BJP fires Jinnah-like outlook attack on the Congress. Vijay to chair his second alliance meeting today amid growing unease within the coalition. Congress, MDMK, VCK and IUML are expected to attend. Assam man's a killer confession, admits to killing his wife, says will kill her sugar daddy as well. He chopped his wife's head and stored it in a fridge. Former Anthropic researcher sounds the alarm over future of artificial intelligence, warns that rapidly advancing AI could pose an existential threat to humanity. And the US halts India-founded tech giant Cognizant's green card filings as the Trump administration steps up its crackdown on visa fraud.

0: All right, some breaking news coming in. After the hostel building collapse that took place on Sunday in Satyaniketan in Delhi, now a crackdown by the Delhi Chief Minister. Remember, the authorities have promised several actions, not just the Delhi government. It's been the Supreme Court is also looking into the matter, the Delhi High Court, the MCD, as well as even NHRC is involved in this entire issue. But first, let's take a look at what the Delhi Chief Minister has now ordered, and once again, an order on illegal construction in Delhi. Remember, this is a promise and this is an order one has seen before when similar tragedies have taken place, but this time around one hopes that it will lead to change on the ground. It's taken a tragedy like this one in which seven people lost their lives, including Delhi University students, to finally get the Delhi government to act on illegal construction that are rampant in different parts of the national capital. Let me go across to my colleague Ishika, who is tracking all these developments. Ishika, now finally the Delhi Chief Minister has ordered a major crackdown, and she's asked the MCD to launch demolition drives against illegal constructions. Take us through all these developments.
1: Well, Gargi, as you very rightly mentioned, now in fact there are a series of in fact important directions that has come from the Delhi Chief Minister Rekha Gupta. Now this particular direction has come on the illegal construction. Now the Chief Minister has said, in fact has directed the MCD to launch in fact the demolition drives over all of these illegally built PG structures. More than that, in fact she has asked, in fact directed all the MCD officials to be on ground zero. And remember that this comes as the structural audit has to be done in a 1 week's time by the Delhi government. More than that, in fact, the Delhi Chief Minister has also ordered for an intensive inspection of all these PGs. Because remember, Gargi, it was here at NDTV where we showed our viewers that in how uncomfortable and in pathetic conditions the students who study at such prestigious universities are forced to live, be it in fact the narrow lanes, no fire exit and many more, a very cramped space for which they are forced to pay exorbitant rent, be it 20,000, 30,000 rupees per month for just a 10 steps bedroom. That is what here the the Delhi Chief Minister has asked, that now that inspection is taking place

0: हर पल मनाओ केसरी त्योहार। विमल
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5: He has tracked the pulse of power from Washington to Korea. Witnessed history being made in global capitals and conflict zones. Brought clarity to complex issues of national security and international affairs. Aditya Raj Kaul, covering international affairs like no one else. 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
6: All right, let's turn our attention to breaking news updates we're tracking at the moment. After Satya Niketan exposed just how vulnerable students can be when they live in privately run accommodation in dilapidated areas, Delhi is now moving to tighten the rules for PGs. The government met students yesterday and their concerns went beyond structural safety. Rent, security deposits, basic accountability were also on the table. Now, you must note that under the proposed framework, every PG operator will need a license, and with 3 months to obtain it as well. The security deposit would be capped at 3 months' rent, while the government proposes area-wise rent limits too. PGs housing more than a dozen students would also have to appoint a night guard. And on paper, this is, of course, a significant intervention. But there are, of course, questions on will a new rule book actually make students safer, or will it simply create another license that can be obtained and then ignored? The government is proposing mandatory licensing for every PG, though. The government met students yesterday and their concerns went beyond structural safety to include rent, security deposits, basic accountability. And under this proposed framework, every paying guest operator will need a license with 3 months to obtain it. The security deposit would be capped at 3 months' rent, while the government proposes area-wise rent limits as well. PGs housing more than a dozen students would also have to appoint a night guard, we're told. So, of course, when you read these on paper, these seem like significant intervention. The question is, of course, will a new rule book actually make students safer, or will it simply create another license that can be obtained and then subsequently perhaps ignored? We are, of course, waiting to get in touch with our colleagues who are on ground in Satya Niketan, tracking the latest developments for us as they continue to track the latest coming in from the Municipal Corporation of Department officials as well. The government in Delhi is now proposing mandatory licensing for every PG. There are questions on who will issue these licenses, what will an operator actually have to demonstrate before getting one. These are, of course, the questions as Delhi moves to tighten the rules for PGs. Gargi Rawat is tracking the latest developments for us. She joins us live from Ground Zero currently. Gargi, the government is proposing mandatory licensing for PGs now. Are we aware of how this will work, who will issue these licenses, and what will an operator actually have to demonstrate before getting one?
7: Right, Parmeshwar, there's so many, you know, now issues that are being talked about, promises that are being made, various inquiries. You have the Supreme Court on it, you have the Delhi High Court, you have the NHRC, the MCD, the Delhi government, all making all kinds of promises when it comes to paying guest accommodations for students. Remember, we have lakhs of students in Delhi, but hostel facilities are just about in the hundreds.
8: Welcome back. The Vande Mataram Rao is back, and this time it is a Congress versus its own ally, the National Conference, that has hit out at the Congress party saying that it is an alliance partner and the Congress can't dictate their terms in order to sing the Vande Mataram. Do remember that they sung the six stanzas as opposed to Congress's two stanza stand. Hitting back at the National Conference, of course, the Congress party is saying that as an alliance partner, they should do what they say and not what the RSS is saying. The war of words has come about and the Congress has appealed to its ally to sing only two stanzas adopted back in 1937, saying that, you know, it is literally backing history, arguing that the full version sits uneasily when it comes to India's pluralist and secular ethos. And meanwhile, it is the BJP that has slammed the Congress and slated that it has been totally isolated when it comes to this issue, pointing out that even its allies have no objections to the full version, and the BJP went a step ahead, accusing the Congress of echoing Jinnah's outlook.
9: फिल्म फेस्टिवल में वंदे मातरम गाया गया और उमर अब्दुल्ला जी वहां पर, फारूक अब्दुल्ला जी वहां पर सम्मान दे रहे थे, तो हमारा यही मानना है कि नेशनल कॉन्फ्रेंस उमर अब्दुल्ला जी इंडिया अलायंस के पार्टनर हैं और हम उनसे उम्मीद करते हैं कि वो कांग्रेस के फैसले का सम्मान करेंगे, ना कि वो नागपुर के फैसले का सम्मान करेंगे।
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12: 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There can't be more disrespect to the nation than what Congress is doing today. And it somewhere sounds like Venugopal ji wants Kashmir to sing Jeeve Jeeve Pakistan. In India, if we will not sing Vande Mataram, what else will we sing?
13: Mr. K.C. Venugopal's prejudiced remarks about our national song, Vande Mataram, only echoes a Jinnah-like bigoted communal outlook that has plagued the Congress Party. Despite Parliament's recent act, the Congress Party continues to disrespect Vande Mataram by viciously opposing the singing of the original version. Rahul Gandhi speciously and in the most fake manner grandstands about smash the patriarchy, but in reality the Congress Party continues to insult our national song, which symbolizes the highest expression of reverence and respect for our motherland.
8: Right, well, of course, this is now being treated as an issue as far as the ally partners are concerned, both part of the India bloc. But of course, both can agree to disagree when it comes to the stand that is being taken. Of course, they're hitting out at each other. The Congress Party is saying that this is something that they're standing by because they're following tradition and they're backing history. And that is something that was followed from 1937 in regard to two stanzas that were, in fact, sung as far as Vande Mataram, the national song, is concerned. But it is the National Conference that has hit out at the Congress Party saying that it's an alliance partner and they can't really be dictated terms upon. And that is something they are in fact saying and taking the stand and saying that there should be no controversy regarding the same. Let's just move on to breaking news coming in at the moment. We have breaking news coming in, and this is in regard to Satish Jarkiholi. The Enforcement Directorate has filed cases against the Karnataka minister and the foreign investment case. The case that is being made against Satish Jarkiholi is that the DKS has, slammed the ED case, in fact, against the minister. It is, of course, D.K. Shivkumar who says they're trying to finish out SC-ST leaders. It's a politically motivated move. Satish Jarkiholi is a progressive and a very forward-looking and a very clean politician, is what is being said by the Congress Party and the Chief Minister of the state. So here we have, of course, reactions coming about. Let's just get you what is being said here.
14: This is nothing surprising for us. Mr. Narendra Modi and Tadipar Amit Shah raiding Congress leaders, it is nothing new for us right from 2014 onwards. Mr. Satish Jarkiholi is the senior most minister in the cabinet and he is a senior most Congress member. And Bharatiya Janata Party's attitudes of late is harassing all the ST MLAs. Last month, Mr. Nagendra was their target. This time they are targeting Mr. Satish Jarkiholi, one of the tall leaders of the tribal community. It shows that their anti-tribal attitude.
8: Well, we have Ritu, my colleague, joining us in order to get us more details. Of course, you know, the Congress party hitting out at the action that is being taken in regard to the ED raids, whether it is at Satish Jarkiholi's residence. And, you know, it's not just him, but also his daughter being raided. Talking about the timing of all of this, which is suspect, and also saying that he's a Dalit leader and this is only going to backfire.
15: Oh, well, definitely. You see, firstly, we continue to be here at the senior minister of the Congress, Satish Jarkiholi's residence here in Bengaluru. I'll request my Vijay to bring you these visuals. Firstly, you see the ED officials remain to be inside conducting these raids, trying to verify various documents and also having a word, speaking to that of a minister as well. So raids continues to be not just here in Bengaluru, in fact, at multiple locations as well. In Belgavi, you have in Maharashtra as well. In total, almost 18 locations are under scanner that way, where that the officials are raiding, not just the minister's residence. In fact, you see, it's also about the minister's daughter Priyanka Jarkiholi as well, you know, family members of the ministers as well. So various locations linked to minister are under raid at this point in time. But more importantly, you have the government now responding to this whole of the raids that are taking place, where that you have Chief Minister of the Karnataka DK Shukuma, who's in fact said that this is nothing but the target against his government. This is not that, you know, the timing over here is in question, is what the government is also stating. Specifically, the Chief Minister DK Shukuma, he says that the government is really going to complete, you know, he's going to complete as in 100 days in power as the chief minister in the state. Now, tomorrow is when that the DK Shukumar, for our viewers, you see, he's going to complete 100 days in power as the chief minister. And the timing is in question over here, that how that just a day before 100 days are getting over, you have the ED officials now reading it. Now, more importantly, you see, the Congress senior leaders are trying to highlight the point about here is that how that the Dalit leaders, in specifically from the Congress party, are under the scanner of that the BJP. So this is all that, you know, they are putting out an attack against the BJP as well, stating that whenever there have been these kind of circumstances, the BJP has always utilized these central agencies to target the opposition leaders. And that's what exactly is happening here in Karnataka as well. Now, more importantly, going forward, you also have the DK Shukuma, who says that he's also spoken to all of, you know, he's also had a word to all his MLAs as well, saying that to be more cautious and careful as well with the way that the BJP is really playing out in this through the ED, you know, raids as well. So yes, of course, needs to be seen in the coming days. Now, more importantly, it would be important for us to see what the Satish Jarkiholi's point of view would also be on these raids. Back to you.
8: Timing of all of this because of their completing 100 days in office. And this is, of course, something that is being objected to, particularly given the fact that this is a Dalit leader, and saying that this will only backfire. Thank you so much, Ritu, for getting us those details. Let's just also get you more news, and this is in regard to a Karnataka minister that's triggered a political storm after using highly derogatory language, and this is against a BJP MLA and his family members. We're talking about SS Mallikarjun, who was interacting with farmers over water supply issues when he lashed out at Harihar BJP MLA BP Harish. The minister called Harish the son of a prostitute and even told the farmers to hit him with a slipper. The remarks have drawn a sharp response from the Karnataka BJP chief Vijendra, who has accused the minister of crossing all limits of decency. Vijendra said that power does not justify such language, and saying that the minister had insulted the BJP MLA's parents as well as the people of his constituency.
16: ಮತ್ತೊಂದ್ಕಡೆ ದಾವಣಗೆರೆ ಉಸ್ತುವಾರಿ ಸಚಿವರು ನಮ್ಮ ಹರಿಹರ ಕ್ಷೇತ್ರದ ಶಾಸಕರಾಗಿರುವಂತ ಬಿಪಿ ಹರೀಶ್ ರವರ ಬಗ್ಗೆ ಬಹಳ ಅಸಂವಿಧಾನಾತ್ಮಕ ಪದಗಳನ್ನು ಬಳಸಿದ್ದಾರೆ, ಬಹಳ ಕೆಟ್ಟ ಕೆಟ್ಟ ಪದಗಳನ್ನು ಬಳಸಿದ್ದಾರೆ. ತಂದೆ ತಾಯಂದ್ರನ್ನು ಕೂಡ 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
17: 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Whether it was the Forest Wild Animal Protection Act which was violated under him, or whether it was Zameer Ahmed Khan's issue, and now BPRE is chief. And when a farmers and people go to them, they are abusing them who are rightfully going and asking for the justice for themselves. How rightful it is to use an words which are definitely objectionable, not in public life at all, we should not use. And the same person had insulted even the Dalit community past few months back, and that should also be remembered. And this is the kind of the mindset what Congress people have, whether it is Rahul Gandhi, whether it was his uncle, whether it was his grandmother, or even the other people in the Congress party have the similar mindset that they think that power is everything, and once they are in the power they can do anything. And this is the kind of an attitude the Congress party exhibits, and that is what we are questioning.
8: Right. Well, staying with the news of Karnataka, it is the chief minister of the state and the breakfast that he had at the agricultural produce market that has drawn flak from the BJP. Now, he was seen enjoying his breakfast in a steel plate while others were eating out of plastic plates, while others had their tea in paper cups. Now, that is something that the BJP is objecting to. The chief minister was seen having his tea from a glass. Now, sources are telling NDTV that the chief minister was served breakfast in a steel plate by the owner. He did not choose to eat in that place by himself. The BJP has hit out at the Congress party, calling it the reality of the Congress.
17: See, Congress, this is the mindset of a Congress. Whenever the people approach them, farmers approach them, women approach them, this is the attitude. Whether it was Siddaramaiah pulling a pallu off a lady, and whether it was Mallikarjun Kargeji when the farmers went to him asking for, like, you know, I have a drought situation, he said I also have a drought situation, and he abused him. Similarly, now also Mallikarjun SS Mallikarjun ji has been doing the same thing. Whether it was the Forest Wild Animal Protection Act which was violated under him, or whether it was Zameer Ahmed Khan's issue, and now BPRE is chief. And when
18: this tells you that even workers know that the Congress leaders will not eat in the same plate as the workers are eating, this further exposes that even in the mind of the laborers and the poor people, the Congress party is a party of shehnshahs, and the Congress party shows double standards. Had D.K. Shivkumar been a man who believes in equality, he would have eaten in the same plate as the laborer is. So if you recall Rahul Gandhi's statement, you had a story from Tamil Nadu, which is a Congress-ruled state, where there is discrimination done on the basis of caste line. Now you have another Congress-ruled state where the Congress chief minister, on the instructions of Rahul Gandhi, is discriminating against the poor laborers coming from the marginalized community. This tells you how much hate the Congress party has for the laborers and the poor people. This exposes the Congress party and Rahul Gandhi further.
8: Switching tracks from Bengaluru to Hyderabad, breaking news coming in of all BRS MLAs, including KTR and Harish Rao, who have been suspended from the remaining days of the assembly session. The motion was moved by the Minister for Legislative Affairs, Information, Technology, Electronics and Communication and Industries, as well as Commerce. So over 20 members of the main opposition, that is the Bharat Rashtriya Samiti, the BRS, that have been suspended from the Telangana Assembly for the rest of the monsoon session. The third day of the monsoon session of the Legislative Assembly got off on a nosy. This was very noisy, and there was chaos that erupted with the opposition BRS leaders coming towards the speakers, well, leading to chaotic scenes and disrupting the session.
19: गवर्नर सर से मिलेंगे, उनको पूरा विस्तार में वहाँ पे बात हमारी होगी आपसे. पर सीधी बात है, हमको ना असेंबली में जाने दिया जाता है ना हमारे घर जाने दिया जाता है. आज राज्य का जो माहौल है, स्टेट का जो माहौल है, उसके बारे में विस्तार में बात करेंगे, वही बात करेंगे लोकभवन।
8: Ashish, my colleague, getting us details. Ashish, a very long list of 20 MLAs, including KT Rama Rao and Harish Rao.
20: Yes, indeed. On the third day of assembly, we again witnessed uproar inside the house, and opposition party, particularly BRS, the principal opposition in Telangana, they were, and their MLAs were chanting slogans, "We demand justice," and several other slogans, and that led to Treasury bench, Legislative Affairs Minister D. Sridhar Babu, moving a motion suspending all the 20 MLAs who were present inside the house. That include BRS floor leader T. Harish Rao and senior most BRS leader KT Rama Rao. All these MLAs have been suspended for the entire session now. This session is still pending. The session has started on Monday. This is the third day of session. For the entire session, all these BRS MLAs who are principal opposition inside the assembly, they have been suspended. Meanwhile, we are outside Raj Bhavan here in Telangana, the Lok Bhavan. And now we are awaiting KT Rama Rao and other BRS MLAs. They'll be coming here. They'll be submitting a representation, in fact, to Governor. And they'll be demanding a fair investigation into what BRS say, that their MLAs, their women MLAs, they were manhandled and they faced humiliation during the protest on Monday. On the very other hand, the Congress party, the ruling party, they allege that all these MLAs, including KT Rama Rao and several other BRS MLAs and MLCs, they use abusive language not only against the speaker of the assembly, but they also manhandled police and obstructed police who were doing duties. So clearly, blame game, allegation, counter-allegation. But right now, we are outside Raj Bhavan. Here, everybody is awaiting when KT Rama Rao and the delegation of BRS MLA, they come here and they submit what a representation to the governor. Meanwhile, from the house, that all these BRS MLAs, 20 in number, they have been suspended for the remaining days of the session.
8: Right. Thank you so much, Ashish, for getting us those details. We will keep coming back to you for more. Moving on now, in fact, to Tamil Nadu. It is the actor turned politician and now chief minister, Vijay's TVK-led alliance, that is set to meet with, in fact, the alliance partners. And this is the second such meeting that's coming about in a matter of 2 months. This meeting is going to be taking place at 4 o'clock this evening with the Congress Party, the MDMK, the VCK and the IUML. They're all expected to be there, but the party that's going to be missing, the left, is likely to give it a miss for the second straight time. This comes in as the CPIM has slammed what it has basically said as far as the Tamil Nadu Assembly is concerned. The meeting comes at a very difficult time for the alliance, with the Congress miffed with that continued pitch of Vijay as the potential candidate for the role of the Prime Minister. Also on the table, the row over Vijay's remarks as far as Stalin is concerned, and the now retracted circular of the government warning students from joining the left protests, and the cancellation of the airport project in Palandur. With an alliance name and a common minimum program that's still pending, today's meeting is being watched closely for signs of strain. And with that, we're slipping into a very short break. Lots more coming up on the other side with my colleague Aditya Rajkumar.

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2: Across the country,
3: he has tracked the pulse of power from Washington to Korea. Witnessed history being made in global capitals and conflict zones. Brought clarity to complex issues of national security and international affairs. Aditya Raj Kaul, covering international affairs like no one else. Only on NDTV Network.
4: I'm on the banks of the Narayani River here in Bharatpur district. What you see now is two bodies that have just been recovered from the Narayani River. One of the bodies is now being taken to the ambulance.
5: More than 350 bodies have already been taken out in a stretch of 50 kilometers.
6: I've come across a knapsack, obviously of a school child, and I know this because these are school textbooks.
5: A crisis of food articles, daily amenities. These are live pictures of landslide happening just across the river.
4: These are images of those who are missing.
5: Standing right in front of a monastery where the last rites.
6: This is a power substation that I'm at, which is completely destroyed.
4: There is a deathly silence around this makeshift mass burial ground.
5: Real-time rescue operation in the middle of the Trishuli River.
7: All right, let's turn our attention to breaking news updates we're tracking at the moment. After Satyat Niketan exposed just how vulnerable students can be when they live in privately run accommodation in dilapidated areas, Delhi is now moving to tighten the rules for PGs. The government met students yesterday and their concerns went beyond structural safety. Rent, security deposits, basic accountability were also on the table. Now, you must note that under the proposed framework, every PG operator will need a license and with 3 months to obtain it as well. The security deposit would be capped at 3 months' rent, while the government proposes area-wise rent limits too. PGs housing more than a dozen students would also have to appoint a night guard. And on paper, this is, of course, a significant intervention. But there are, of course, questions on will a new rule book actually make students safer, or will it simply create another license that can be obtained and then ignored? The government is proposing mandatory licensing for every PG, though. The government met students yesterday and their concerns went beyond structural safety to include rent, security deposits, basic accountability. And under this proposed framework, every paying guest operator will need a license with 3 months to obtain it. The security deposit would be capped at 3 months' rent, while the government proposes area-wise rent limits as well. PGs housing more than a dozen students would also have to appoint a night guard, we're told. So, of course, when you read these on paper, these seem like significant intervention. The question is, of course, will a new rule book actually make students safer, or will it simply create another license?

and welcome. You're watching NDTV. I'm Gargi Rawat. We come to you from the site of the boys' hostel building collapse that took place on Sunday, in which 7 people died. Several students are still in hospital in critical condition today. The adjoining building is being brought down as it was too found to be structurally unsafe. In fact, a crackdown across Delhi has been promised by the Delhi government. We'll get you all those details. First, a look at the headlines we're tracking right now. Demolition drive begins after the building collapse that killed 7 people in the national capital on Sunday. Demolition drive amid safety fears regarding these structures. Investigations continue after the collapse of a building in which 7 were killed. The PG operator has been arrested. Another is still on the run. The PG operators paid 1 lakh a month to the owner.

says, don't follow RSS rules. The BJP fires Jinnah-like Outlook attack against the Congress. BJP chief Nitin Naveen hails the Prime Minister as he set to complete 25 years of a political journey in October. Nitin Naveen says the Prime Minister dedicated his life to the country. The Assam murderer's sordid confession. He admits to killing his wife, says he'll kill her sugar daddy as well. He had chopped his wife's head off, stored it in a fridge, removed the fingers, planned to feed the body to dogs. And former Anthropic researcher sounds the alarm over the future of artificial intelligence, warns that rapidly advancing AI could pose an existential threat to humanity, even suggesting it could kill us all by the decade end.

0: All right, we come to you from the site of the boys' hostel collapse that took place on Sunday, which seven people were killed, including five students. Several people are still in hospital. Now, after this, it's taken a tragedy of this magnitude to finally get the Delhi government to act. The Chief Minister, Rekha Gupta, has promised an audit of all such structurally unsafe buildings. The building right next to that hostel is also being demolished. Today, it started very slowly from the top because, remember, in this area, all the buildings are stuck together. It has to be done very, very carefully. But it's not just here in Satyaniketan where this sort of action is being taken. In fact, in Mukherjee Nagar as well. Mukherjee Nagar, where also students are living there, their coaching centers there. Remember, in the past also there's been a fire in Mukherjee Nagar coaching center. We saw students climbing down the exterior of the building. Now today, a demolition drive has begun there. It started with a building that was already vacated 3 years ago because it was found to be structurally unsafe. That building is now being brought down. Let me go across to my colleague Tejshri, who joins us from there. Tejshri, tell us about the action that's being taken, and also will we see more such further action? Is there an audit going on of buildings in Mukherjee Nagar as well?
1: Well, yes, Gargi, action has begun across the national capital after the incident there in Satyaniketan, from where you are reporting right now. But I would also like to show you the visuals over here. This is actually a four-story building which now is being demolished. I would request my camera person to just zoom in and show these visuals of the demolition. Actually, it is a phase-wise demolition. I would like to highlight over here. You can see that the first floor, actually the balconies of the floor, all four floors have now been, you know, demolished, and now they are trying to remove the entire nearby structure as well. And as you have rightly mentioned, this is not the only building which is now being demolished in a phase-wise manner, but other buildings are also now being demolished. Also important to mention over here is that how Delhi government is now planning a new law to regulate the PG accommodation across the national capital, with rules on registration, safety, rent and student complaints. And important to note over here is that the PG owners will have to do mandatory registration. A police, municipal and regional administrative clearance would be requiring for registration. Every registered PG would receive a unique PG number. You can see that there's an MCD official over there giving the instruction to demolish this entire structure, and this was also illegal. Now also let me show you this gap between these two buildings and why it is important to highlight, because this gap over here has made this building one of the most important factor is this gap, which has made this building risk prone. And this gap is not just at this end but at the other end. Yeah, that means in the front, at the front of this building also there is a similar kind of gap. That is why this building is now in a poor structure. Also these you can see guardrails have been installed to give a support at the basement, because the base is actually very the base should be strong, then only the upper floors could be demolished. So now we also did speak to the MCD officials, and the north zone of MCD is carrying out the demolition work over here. They told that first

0: They will be decreasing the load at the upper end so that the demolition of the building is easy. And in the similar way, Gargi, the demolition is taking place there at Satyaniketan as well. Now, I would also request Rathiji to come over here and show the pictures of these narrow lanes here in Mukherjee Nagar. These narrow lanes are the pictures of sheer negligence of the administration and the authorities about how the PGs and hostels are running over here since long. But the question over here is that, for how long this demolition drive will continue? And the fact of the matter is that this demolition drive should continue for months, for next few consecutive months to bring all the, and all the PGs, PG owners and, hostel owners should follow these rules, the regulations, so that we could provide a safe and secure future to the students who have been staying over here. And also talk about the current action being taken on ground. Also remember that at Satyaniketan as well, demolition notice has been given. Six notices have been given to the other buildings which were unsafe in the structure. You can see that how it's now being demolished one by one. All the floors will be removed, but they have started from fourth floor as of now. The sixth building there at Satyaniketan have been spotted. They are quite at risk, and that's why they will also be demolished one by one. Here, these are the pictures that we are giving from Mukherjee Nagar's Nehru Vihar. The entire area has been cordoned off. You can also show these visuals as well, the nearby area, how it's been cordoned off. And these are like now, there will be pile of debris over here, which will now be removed by the laborers who are working. And this work, this process will at least take a day for the entire building to be demolished. So, Gargi, needs to be seen that what happens next, keeping in mind that the government has already swung into action. And also important to note over here is that the Supreme Court is also going to hear this matter tomorrow. And the Supreme Court has already stated that we already have something in our mind for the entire country, for Pan India. So that means the Supreme Court is also preparing some concrete plan, some concrete action will be taken as well, according to what happened in the Supreme Court yesterday. As far as this entire case is concerned, where Supreme Court also stated that this tragedy that has happened is very terrible and very horrifying as well. And that's why Supreme Court will be hearing this matter on an urgent basis, and needs to be seen that what plan Supreme Court chalks out. But we'll be giving you the closest pictures over here at NDTV when it really matters. You can see that how, these illegal structures are now being demolished. Students should feel safe actually when they are here in the national capital, because number of students, when we spoke to them, stated that we came to the national capital with lots of dreams of studying over here, of a feeling the vibe of the national capital, is what the Gen Z's have been stating. They stated that the New Delhi was something which we have always desired for, but this was not we expected. And what has happened in Satyaniketan is really very traumatic and very tragic for the students as well. We also did speak to some of the eyewitnesses over there who recalled that horrifying incident when the building collapsed. And they also in fact stated that they will never be able to forget of what has happened actually. And that is why in fact, keeping that incident in mind, at other places also the inspections is being carried out. Teams of MCDs, special teams of MCDs are also visiting the PGs and hostels to carry out inspections and audit. And if the PGs and hostels are not following the norms, then notices are being issued to them. So now needs to be seen that what happens in the Supreme Court as well, and what happens actually as far as the action of the government is concerned, keeping in mind that it should continue for the next few weeks at least. Back to you.
1: All right, Techi, thanks so much for getting us all that development taking place in Mukherjee, as well as an overview of all that's taken place so far. Yes, I'm looking forward to, seeing what the Supreme Court really decides tomorrow. Judges did say they have something in mind. Remember, this is an incident that has shocked everyone. The fact that right here in the heart of Delhi, this is South Delhi, a building could collapse in this manner, that it was known what they were doing was structurally unsafe, that it was a 50-year-old building, yet out of greed, they constructed four stories, house students of Delhi University, and were having work done in the basement of the building. Now today, another building, Kanak Lata, which is adjoining the boys' hostel, is also being brought down. It's going to be a slow process. It started right from the top with laborers and hammers really bringing down that building, brick

0: by brick, because remember this area, even this Kanak Lata building is stuck to another building adjoining it. This whole area is such a colony. You saw Mukherjee Nagar, a hub of students. This area as well has become a hub of students because of its proximity to the university campus in South Delhi. Now, after this, we've been again, and I feel like it's deja vu again, Delhi government is promising a host of steps. Remember, recently, just a few months ago, was the building collapse in Saidullah Jab in South Delhi as well. That's near Saket, where again, six students died after an under-construction building collapsed on the cafeteria that they were eating in. And at that time as well, there was so much action that was promised, so much steps that were promised, that there will be an audit, that unsafe buildings would be looked at. Then we had the fire in Hosrani, in a hotel that was functioning there. They had permission for a few rooms. They had over 20 rooms there. And then as well, the Delhi government had promised action, but nothing was done. A small inquiry here as well. You've had 5 MCD officials who've been suspended, but it needs to be much, much more. Heads really need to roll given the enormity of this tragedy. And this comes after the recent Gen Z protest and a lot of focus on students' welfare, on young people of the country. And perhaps that's why we're seeing, such an alarm in the authorities. Now, Rekha Gupta has ordered a major crackdown on illegal constructions with a 5-point action plan. In fact, there's going to be an inspection of PGs. There's going to be an audit of unsafe structures. Let me go across to my colleague Ishika, who joins us from Satya Niketan itself. Ishika, take us through what has now been promised by the Delhi government. What is Rekha Gupta's 5-point plan?
1: Well, Gargi, as you rightly mentioned, we have seen there are a series of tragedies that have taken place here in the national capital. And the biggest question that was raised here was on the enforcement, that how were the officials not conducting inspections? And if inspections were conducted on time, could the lives would have been saved? So certainly a big question that is being raised on the enforcement. And that is why today we are seeing that the Chief Minister of Delhi, Rekha Gupta, has now issued strict directions regarding the illegal construction in Delhi's buildings. Now remember that here, the directions that she has given here is basically to these civic bodies here. She has in fact told all these senior MCD officials to be on ground zero, something that was needed to be done from day one. Apart from that, she has also said that intensive inspections of the PGs need to be done. Remember that it was here at NDTV that we showed you that how uncomfortable and very cramped spaces these students who come to study here at prestigious universities are forced to live. And the sad part is that they are paying 20,000, 30,000 exorbitant rents for these cramped spaces. Now, apart from that here, Rekha Gupta has also, in fact, said that a scrutiny needs to be done. She's given this very strict directions that scrutiny needs to be done regarding these illegal construction, that during which time these illegal construction happened, who is to be blamed, so that the accountability can be fixed. But before that, Gargi, here, we are also showing you the visuals here of Satya Niketan. Remember that this is the adjacent building to that building which had collapsed, and in fact this building had formed the cracks the day the tragedy happened, and because of that the MCD had ordered the demolition of this particular building. We are continuously showing you the visuals here. The teams of the MCD, they continue to in fact demolish this building brick by brick, floor by floor. Currently, in fact, the work is going on the top floor, as my as my camera person is trying to show you. Brick by brick, they are hammering down the entire building, and certainly, it is also being said that it is going to be taking time here. Apart from that, let me show you that, in fact, measures regarding the air pollution to control the dust is also being taken here at the spots. You see here, the water cannons also being used. And not just here, say at Satya Niketan, but even if we talk about the other PG hubs, if we talk about Mukherjee Nagar, if we talk about Lakshmi Nagar, here as well, there as well, in fact, these crackdown is happening. These kind of unsafe buildings, there the notices are being given. The demolition has already

0: started in various areas here in the national capital. Over to you.
1: All right, Ishika, thanks so much for that. Well, let's take you through the big questions now after this tragedy. It's taken a tragedy like this to once again put the spotlight on unsafe structures in Delhi and once again put the spotlight on student welfare. So the big questions are, why MCD action only after 7 deaths? Why didn't the MCD act after all the other building collapse and fires that have taken place? We've always been promised action will be taken, yet no action. This time again, we're promised action will be taken, but why didn't the MCD act till now? Why did the MCD action also come so late, given that it is well known that many of these buildings are structurally unsafe, that they have built illegal floors as well, that these are, you know, decades old buildings which have been constructed upon, and an safety audit was, you know, sorely needed. Why was safety ignored before? Why is it now that a tragedy, 7 people have died, students have died, there's a hue and cry, student unions are protesting? Why has it taken all this now for the MCD to take notice of the, you know, safety issues? And remember, there have been accusations of corruption against the MCD for decades now. The fact that such buildings are allowed to be built, the fact that it's happening right under the nose of the MCD, there is a building here, it's an MCD Community Center, which means this was happening right under their very nose. All safety red flags were missed yet again, and now we have been promised action. Let me go back to Ishika for more on this. And Ishika, you've covered so many of these tragedies, of these, you know, disasters that have taken place in Delhi. Saidullah Jab, you had the Hosrani incident in which a hotel fire took place. We had the Mukherjee Nagar incident, two of them, a fire there as well at a coaching center, a basement in which students drowned when there was heavy rainfall. All these times we've been promised action, yet it's this latest tragedy that has now swung the MCD into action yet again.
0: Well, Gargi, as you very rightly mentioned, it is sadly, you know, a very unfortunate picture of the national capital, where one by one there is tragedies that keep happening, innocent lives that are being lost. As you rightly mentioned, you know, we saw how, in fact, in the coaching institute, it was students there who lost their lives. Apart from that, if we talk about Hosrani, there also, in fact, 23 innocent lives were lost. And Sochlabad also happened. And now, in fact, if you look at here, Satyaniketan, 7 innocent lives which have been lost here. And the biggest question here is certainly on the officials on the ground, that why were the inspections not taking place? How was the NOC issued? Why was there not, you know, action that was taken before the tragedy happened? So certainly that is the big question here. That is also the concern that the students at the moment have, that their parents have. And now, sir, because of that, the government is saying that we currently are doing what measures we need to take as immediate steps. For that, number one, Gargi, certainly is, you know, the demolition that we are seeing here at Satyaniketan and several other places, especially those which are known to be the PG hubs, be it the Lakshmi Nagar, be it the Mukherjee Nagar, and all the other places there, the demolition has already happened. Apart from that, a structural audit of all the PGs of Delhi is going to take place, and for that, a deadline has been set, and that deadline is only of 1 week. Remains to be seen how all of this is carried out. And apart from that, the government is saying that this time they are now going to bring a PG regulation bill. So certainly there are proposals how to, in fact, you know, look into all of these concerns of the students, and that needs to be addressed in these in this upcoming bill. Over to you.
1: That's right, Ishika. We'll have to, you know, ensure and continue tracking that action is taken. Do remember, in Delhi, just in a few days, on Friday, we're going to have Vladimir Putin arriving. BRICS summit is going to be taking place here. And in the midst of all this, this crackdown on illegal structures, on unsafe structures, we saw Tejshree reporting from Mukherjee Nagar. Here we are in Satyaniketan. And now in Lakshmi Nagar as well, action is being taken by the MCD, as Rekha Gupta has promised, that all unsafe structures will be audited and looked at. Let's go across to Soumya, who is there. Soumya, tell us what is taking place over there. Are there some buildings being brought down there as well? Take us through the action taken.
2: Yes, well, Gargi, the government's crackdown, the MCD's crackdown against unauthorized illegal structures.

0: across Delhi continues, and right now we are here present in Lakshmi Nagar Z block. This particular building, its fourth floor was declared unauthorized by the MCD officials, and behind me you can see the visuals here. The demolition of the fourth floor, which happens to be the terrace of this particular building, is being demolished. The J is present here, the labors are present here, and it is being done in the presence of a lot of police officials who are overseeing this entire process. You can see on the other side, in a huge number, police officials are also present here at this spot. This particular building went up to fourth floor. When we entered here, renovation was already underway, and the team arrived here and they informed that the fourth floor happens to be the illegal structure, and that is why the crackdown is taking place. And just half an hour back, they began with the demolition process, and as we just showed it to our viewers here, the demolition continues, and it will only get over once they completely destroy the fourth floor. And after that, the owners of this building have been asked to only stick up until third floor. The fourth floor has been declared unauthorized. So the crackdown has reached till Lakshmi Nagar, and is as per the sources, it's going to continue. And these are the fresh visuals that we are bringing for our viewers. We'll try and speak to the owner of this building. Sir, ये आपको कब inform किया गया था कि ये
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0: Well, Gargi, multiple claims here, we just spoke to the owner. However, he has confirmed that a notice was served to him back in December last year. However, they went ahead with the renovation process. As we entered earlier today inside this building, the renovation still continues, and with all of that, the MCD has started with its demolition process of the fourth floor. So yes, the crackdown of the government and the MCD officials have reached here in Lakshmi Nagar, and as we speak, the demolition is underway. Back to you.
2: All right, thanks so much for that, Soumya. So action being taken there in Lakshmi Nagar, in Mukherjee Nagar, and here in Satya Niketan, where the building collapse took place. Remember, 5 people have been arrested so far. 3 of the owners, Hariram Bansal, the owner of the building, his wife, his son have been arrested. The PG operator, the PG was being operated by 2 men. One of them is still on the run, as well as the labor contractor. He too has been arrested. Remember, laborers were working in the basement of the building on Sunday when the building came crashing down. A lot of the residents of Satya Niketan are here. They're very alarmed, as you can imagine, also very concerned about what this means for their future, given this crackdown that is taking place. Many buildings here do have, they are 4 stories high, they're very narrow buildings as well. Well, to talk more about, you know, action taken, also as we mentioned earlier, the Supreme Court is apprised of the entire matter. They're going to be taking it up tomorrow, even though the Solicitor General told the Supreme Court yesterday that the Delhi High Court has already issued some instructions, but the judges said that we have something in mind. What is that? We're going to find out tomorrow. They are going to make some pan-India announcement when it comes to students.

0: college students and PG hostels as well. The Delhi government too has promised that they are going to make arrangements for students and bring it under some sort of, you know, rules, etc., so students aren't left to the mercy of what they describe as the PG mafia. But let me go across to Ishika for more on this. And Ishika, you know, you've been reporting from here since this building collapsed, and so much has been promised by authorities, be it the MCD, the Delhi government, you have the Supreme Court also looking into the entire issue. And you've been speaking to students here as well, and they've been telling you about their situation. So really, students hoping that something will emerge from this tragedy, that steps will be taken for their welfare.
1: Gargi, that's the hope that they have. And that is what they have told us here also on NDTV, that after, you know, the coverage that we have done, there are promises that are being made now by the MCD, by the Delhi government and the other authorities here, that this time maybe there will be a change. Now, first of all, let me tell you that here that we are seeing here that already the demolition process is going on. Apart from that, the students that were living here for the time being, they have been shifted to a temporary location, shelter. All their belongings have been taken out from this particular building. They have certainly told here on NDTV that their concerns are that this kind of situation prevails in other parts of the national capital as well, especially if we are talking about the known PG hubs, be it Mukherjee Nagar, be it Lakshmi Nagar, there also. And we at NDTV have shown the kind of cramped spaces where they are forced to live in, the very uncomfortable situation. And if you look here, even here as well, we'd like to show you the narrow lanes that are there for the students here. This is how, you know, this is the condition in which they live while they are studying here in prestigious university. So certainly there is that concern from the students. There is this concern from the parents as well, because what they are now asking is that now you're taking action. Now five people have been arrested. There are promises that have been made by the government. The High Court, the Supreme Court, all have now intervened. But even after that, will the enforcement be done? Will there be any visible changes? Let me tell our viewers that for now, the government has said that structural audit will be done of all the PGs, not just Satyaniketan, but all the PGs across the national capital, and that will be done in 1 week. More than that, you know, they have also listened to the complaints, the concerns of the students, and the government is now saying that they are going to come up with a policy for the PG regulation. And a very important point in that proposed policy is the accountability on the PG. And for that, number one, the license is a must for every PG to get one. And for that, the timeline will only be of 90 days. Apart from that, a portal, a digital portal, has also been proposed for the students where they can get the track record of the PG and also with the footage, CCTV footage of the 30 days. Apart from that, the rent is one factor, the concern factor for the student. For that also, the government is proposing a committee for the regulation of rent. Remains to be seen when all of these will actually translate into visible changes on the ground. Over to you.
0: All right, Ishika, thanks so much for joining us with those details. And even as we're reporting on what's taken place at Satyaniketan and another building demolition is taking place, more bad news coming from the national capital. There has been a cylinder.

cylinder blast near a community hall in Delhi's Okhla Phase 1. And then later it was revealed that that person had died, that relief and rescue operations are underway at the site. Four fire tenders have reached the scene following the blast. This took place, according to the Delhi Fire Service, at around 11:55 a.m. They received a message regarding an oxygen cylinder blast in this Okhla industrial area. One person has died at the spot from injuries.

0: Well, let's go across to Soumya now for more on this particular story. And Soumya, what is the latest that you're hearing? One person dead, four people injured in a cylinder blast in Oakland industrial area.
1: Yes, well, Gargi, this particular go down, it has been identified, this location where the blast has taken place, it has been identified as a go down, which was used to store commercial LPG cylinders. Four people have been severely injured in that incident, and one has been reported dead. As per the police officials, the investigations are underway. The exact cause is yet to be ascertained. However, the inquiry is underway. As per the police officials who are present at the spot, they're saying that there was already a Tata vehicle there which had multiple commercial cylinders loaded. One of the cylinders, they are yet to ascertain the cause, but one of the cylinders wherein the blast happened, and that led to the incident there. More information with regards to the person who has died and the others who have been injured, they are yet to ascertain. However, as we speak, the inquiry is still underway, and they're saying that one of the cylinders that led to the blast there, and this incident has happened, and police officials are there at the spot at this particular go down, which is used as a storage for all of these commercial cylinders. This is that is where exactly the incident had happened, and as we speak, the inquiry is underway. Back to you.
0: All right, Soumya, thanks so much for joining us with those details. So more bad news coming from Delhi with that cylinder blast in the Okhla industrial area. One person dead, four others injured. Fire tenders are at the spot. We will, of course, continue to update you on the situation there. But we come to you here from Satya Niketan, which is where the boys' hostel collapse took place on Sunday, in which seven people died, including Delhi University students. Some of them are in AIIMS and Safdarjung Hospital as well, in critical condition. Many promises have been made by the Delhi government, the administration, the Supreme Court will be taking up the issue tomorrow about PG accommodation for students as well as their safety. So we'll continue to track all these developments. For the moment, slipping into a very short break.

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4: 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Thoughtful intelligence for the moments that matter.
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8: He has tracked the pulse of power from Washington to Korea. Witnessed history being made in global capitals and conflict zones. 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Aditya Raj Kaul, covering international affairs like no one else. 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
10: Two houses here that were struck last night.
8: The heat.
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8: The dust.
10: Something has changed in Pahalgam.
8: The front lines. That's Shiv's India.
10: Pakistan Army has violated the ceasefire on the line of control.
8: Its hopes.
11: Congrats, Chief Minister Vijay.
8: Its yearning. Its dreams. At 9, he brings it all home. Your stories. Your fights. Your voice. Because what matters to you matters to Shiv.

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2: Let's start with the break news coming in. And the break news is the PG operator Sudhanshu of that PG accommodation in Satyaniketan has been arrested. And further examination is being done in order to get details. We have Gargi, my colleague, joining us right from the spot in Satyaniketan. Gargi, big questions being raised in regard to, you know, the safety norms that have been flouted. And, you know, if other buildings will be at risk, we do know one such building is going to be demolished. But also take us through the fifth arrest that's been made in the case.
3: That's right, Divya. Right behind me is, firstly, I'd like to tell you about the building. The demolition has begun. We saw a team going in. There's also some MCD officials, as you can see, sitting there. And there's dust also emanating. So it's going to be a slow process. We're told it'll take place over the next 2 days. A team has gone inside and they will begin the demolition process from there. It has to be very delicately done. This is an area where many of the buildings, as you can see, are stuck together. And they have to ensure the safety of other buildings as they try, as they're, you know, attempting to demolish this particular one. Now, that spot that you see, that plot of land, that is where the boys' hostel was earlier, that came crumbling down on Sunday, that building that collapsed. We do know that the basement work was underway, and the FIR has also revealed that despite structural dangers and issues, the owner of the building allowed it to be built up 4 stories high. Now, we do know that the PG operator, because the owner of this building was Hariram Bansal, who has been arrested along with his wife and son, but the person who was running

0: 11 nations, half the world population.
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3: BRICS 2026, India's global moment.
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0: Welcome back to Breaking Ground with me, Aditya Raj Kaul. There's some breaking news coming in. This is from Odisha. There's an update on the orangutan. The STF team at the spot where the orangutan was spotted following yesterday's incident involving the reported rescue of five orangutan from the Ranakuta Barapati Forest. A four-member STF team has launched an investigation at the spot. The investigation is being conducted under the leadership of DSP Manas Parekh. The team is carrying out an extensive inspection of the area and examining the incident from various angles to ascertain the facts surrounding the mysterious creatures. Now remember, yesterday NDTV had reported about these orangutans who were spotted in this particular area. Now extensive inspection is underway around the forest. We also know that they do not belong to that particular forest. In fact, there has been extensive reporting that we have reported yesterday about the orangutans and how, there's been an investigation underway. Now, Dev Kumar joins us from Bhubaneswar to give us more details on this. The STF team is probing this, Dev. But currently, we know that there could have been some kind of a smuggling angle as well. And when that did not transpire, they could have been left there. Any details that you have picked up from the police?
1: Absolutely. That these orangutan are neither found in India nor near about India. Basically, what we know, this orangutan belong from Borneo or Sumatra Islands. And now at this spot, the STF team has reached and having the investigation. Basically, the team is searching for the CCTV footage, near about the CCTV footage, as well as the near railway station. And how these orangutans end up in Balasur Forest, when it was spotted yesterday morning around 6 a.m., when the villagers informed to the forest department, the forest department reached the spot, and after reaching, they got to know that the kind of animal is orangutan.

0: orangutan. And after that, the forest department shifted the orangutans to Bhubaneswar Nandankanan Zoo. And now the orangutans are kept in quarantine in the zoo. And the a special team has been formed who is investigating the case, as well as informed by the forest minister, Ghanesham Singh Khuntia, that there must be a trafficking network, a smuggling network, an international wildlife trafficking network who has cleared and left the orangutans in that forest while they were just what they are suspecting, while they are being transferred to Odisha. And in a point of fear, they may have left that orangutans in Balasore's Bhograi forest. Another exclusive part which NDTV is going to bring to the view is that in a CCTV footage, which has also been found, an SUV car has been spotted around 11:25 to 11:40 p.m., which has been to that location. And while returning, also, the CCTV footage is now NDTV, with NDTV. And what we are learning, that maybe Mikey, in that that SUV car, the orangutans were brought to the spot and left away. Over to that.
1: Kumar getting us more details on the investigations and how this really transpired. The smuggling angle is being investigated further. But viewers, five baby orangutans rescued from a forest in Balasore have now been shifted to the Nandankanan Zoo in Bhubaneswar. The five baby orangutans, two females and three males, are being kept in the quarantine under close observation. Zoo officials are monitoring their health and providing necessary care as authorities continue to investigate how the non-native orangutans reached Odisha. Now, the orangutans are not native to India and have never been recorded in the wildlife here. Authorities suspect they may have been brought into the country through an international wildlife trafficking network and abandoned by the trafficking, fearing arrest. Let's listen into these reactions that we have picked up.

0: All right, we are reporting here on NDTV that the Odisha Forest Department on Tuesday rescued five young orangutans after they were found abandoned in a plantation in the Udaipur Talsari forest area of the Balasore district of Odisha. These are the visuals coming on your screens of the rescue that happened from the wildlife authorities. The orangutans, which are not native to India, were found in the Udaipur section of the Jaleswar range during the routine patrolling. As per the regional chief conservator of forests, Prakash Chand Goginani, he said that we have rescued all of them, and of the five, three are male and two are female. The orangutans aged between 6 months and 1 year have been shifted to the Nandakanan Zoological Park for medical examination. Now, orangutans are naturally found in the forests of Indonesia and Malaysia and are not native to India. The forest department here in India's in Odisha is yet to ascertain where the animals were brought in from. Now, the investigations are underway and cases have been registered under the Wildlife Protection Act of India. And apart from that, the Forest and the Wildlife Department has alerted its coastal divisions and directed them to search for any other orangutans that may have been abandoned in the area. The rescue drew considerable public attention, with hundreds of local residents gathering in the morning to catch a glimpse of the young animal. Joining us is Gargi Rawat, who also closely monitors wildlife as well as conservation efforts. Gargi, what more do we know as of now on the orangutans that have been, rescued as of now? The investigations are underway, but this does point out to an international, trafficking and smuggling racket.
1: Absolutely, Aditya. No, I was absolutely shocked yesterday when these visuals first emerged. I couldn't believe it. Five baby orangutans in a forest in Odisha, of all places. Now it has been revealed. Of course, we do know that these orangutan babies are being taken care of at the Nandakanan Zoo, which is a very good zoo, I might add here. It has a facility for baby animals. So for the moment, we've seen those pictures of them being fed there. But what we do know is that villagers have claimed that there was some sort of a black vehicle, a black SUV, that was moving in the area overnight, the night before these five baby orangutans were found there. Now, orangutans, as we know, this breed of apes is found only in Sumatra and Borneo. This is, hundreds of kilometers away by sea from India. So how did they come here? Were they smuggled? Was it through the northeast? Was it through the coastline? That is something that authorities are now going to be looking into. A few years ago, I remember when it was in an apartment in a flat in Mumbai that several exotic species were discovered there. There as well, there was an orangutan that was found there, but these five babies, the fact that they were dumped in this manner, was there some fear that led to them being dumped? Did the deal go wrong? And then the smugglers or whoever they were, animal traffickers, decided to dump them in the forest there in Odisha. So a lot of questions for the moment as far as their welfare goes. As we said, they are being taken care of in the Nandakanan Zoo. We also know that in the habitat where orangutans live right now, there are forest fires taking place in Indonesia. We've seen visuals of, a mother running with her baby in that forest area due to the forest fire. So is it in a situation like that that these animal traffickers have got activated? They're catching these fleeing animals, snatching the babies, and then transporting them, kilometers away, hundreds of kilometers away. And were these meant for an Indian market? Were they meant to go further to some other country? We don't know. We do know that in the Northeast as well, there have been instances of animal trafficking. As I said, in Mumbai, there was an instance in which exotic animals were found there. So a lot of unanswered questions at the moment. Villagers saying they saw a black SUV moving in that area. That is right. One big lead that investigators are going to be tracking.
0: All right. Gargi Rawat getting us the latest details on the orangutans who have been in this particular location in Balasore of Odisha. They have been kept in quarantine, but raising questions on their abandonment on the smuggling racket. NDTV is tracking that very, very closely. Thanks, Gargi, for joining us. Meanwhile, five baby orangutans found abandoned in the Odisha forest, thousands of kilometers away from their only known home in the rainforests of Sumatra and Borneo. Here's NDTV's managing editor Shiv Arur's take on this entire concerning development.
2: Viewer, a story now that has truly broken my heart. Just look at these pictures on your screen right now. Five baby orangutans were found this morning in a forest in Odisha. Please just take a moment, I mean it, and just look at these baby orangutans. Five tiny, bewildered little faces huddled together in a casuarina forest near a village in Balasore. Villagers spotted these baby orangutans at around 6 a.m. today. At first, people thought that they were some strange kind of monkey. Word very quickly spread. People took pictures on their phones and it spread on WhatsApp, and crowds obviously gathered. Forest officials arrived, and then came the astonishing identification. These were orangutans, which is absolutely crazy because orangutans simply do not live in India. They are not found anywhere near India. In the wild, these great apes exist only on two islands, Borneo and Sumatra, thousands of kilometers away in Southeast Asia, near Indonesia, in Indonesia, in fact. So how did five baby orangutans end up in an Odisha forest? Obviously not by themselves. As you may have guessed already, officials suspect an international wildlife trafficking racket. Were they flown in? Were they brought by ship? Were smugglers taking them to buyers in India or via India to some other place? Were they abandoned because somebody feared being caught? The Wildlife Crime Control Bureau, or WCCB, will now be investigating this. Airports, seaports, and railway stations are being asked to examine CCTV. The surrounding forests in Balasore are being searched for more animals or evidence. Are there more baby orangutans like these? But there's an even more heartbreaking question that I want to put before you. These are five babies. Where are their mothers? Did you know, viewer, that orangutans have one of the longest childhoods in the animal world? Babies stay with their mothers for years together, learning how to climb, what to eat, and how to survive. If these five were taken from the wild in those rainforests of Sumatra or Borneo, what happened when they were separated from their parents, their mothers? What happened to the mothers who tried to protect them? Orangutans are great apes, close evolutionary relatives of ours, sharing more than 96% of our genetic material. These little guys, they are extraordinarily intelligent, and every surviving specimen is part of a critically endangered community that literally lives on just two little islands. And perhaps that is what makes these five beautiful, absolutely adorable little faces so helplessly infuriating tonight. An animal can be among the rarest and most protected creatures on Earth, living on two distant islands, and apparently still not be beyond the reach of someone who sees a frightened baby and thinks not of a life, but a price. We need to find out who did this and follow the trail all the way back.
3: These baby orangutans were spotted moving through the Bichitrapur forest of Balasore in Odisha. As word spread, curious residents began gathering around the forest. Some even pulled out their mobile phones to capture the pictures and videos. The forest department was alerted and personnel reached the spot. Here's why these images are unusual. Orangutans are not native to India's wild forests. So how did they end up in a forest in Balasore? Were they being kept in captivity? Were they brought from somewhere else? Did they escape from a private facility? Or were they abandoned? But authorities now face another challenge, keeping them safe from the curious crowd. Bureau Report, NDTV.

0: हर पल मनाओ केसरी त्योहार। विमल
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5: I'm on the banks of the Narayani River here in Bharatpur district. What you see now is two bodies that have just been recovered from the Narayani River. One of the bodies is now being taken to the ambulance.
6: More than 350 bodies have already been taken out in a stretch of 50 kilometers.
7: I've come across a knapsack, obviously of a school child, and I know this because these are school textbooks.
6: A crisis of food articles, daily amenities.
8: These are live pictures of landslide happening just across the river.
5: These are images of those who are missing.
9: Standing right in front of a monastery where the last rites.
7: This is a power substation that I'm at, which is completely destroyed.
5: There is a deathly silence around this makeshift mass burial ground.
8: Real-time rescue operation in the middle of Trishuli River.
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10: Meetha ya namkeen, chahe jaise khao, 100% suji se bani, are pure vermicelli, swadisht, sehatmand. Her rose.
13: Across the country.
10: He has tracked the pulse of power from Washington to Korea. Yeah. Witnessed history being made in global capitals and conflict zones. Brought clarity to complex issues of national security and international affairs. Aditya Raj Kaul, covering international affairs like no one else. 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
11: Let's start with the break news coming in. And the break news is the PG operator Sudhanshu of that PG accommodation in Satyaniketan has been arrested. And further examination is being done in order to get details. We have Gargi, my colleague, joining us right from the spot in Satyaniketan. Gargi, big questions being raised in regard to, you know, the

0: safety norms that have been flouted, and you know, if other buildings will be at risk. We do know one such building is going to be demolished, but also take us through the fifth arrest that's been made in the case.
1: That's right, Divya. Right behind me is, firstly, I'd like to tell you about the building. The demolition has begun. We saw a team going in. There's also some MCD officials, as you can see, sitting there, and there's dust also emanating. So it's going to be a slow process. We're told it'll take place over the next 2 days. A team has gone inside and they will begin the demolition process from there. It has to be very delicately done. This is an area where many of the buildings, as you can see, are stuck together. And they have to ensure the safety of other buildings as they try, as they're, you know, attempting to demolish this particular one. Now, that spot that you see, that plot of land, that is where the boys' hostel was earlier, that came crumbling down on Sunday, that building that collapsed. We do know that the basement work was underway, and the FIR has also revealed that despite structural dangers and issues, the owner of the building allowed it to be built up 4 stories high. Now, we do know that the PG operator, because the owner of this building was Hariram Bansal, who has been arrested along with his wife and son. But the person who was running this building, Sudhanshu, he was operating the PG hostel. He has now been arrested. He too was on the run all this while. This entire area is full of such hostels. Students here talk about a PG mafia as well, that they have no choice. They have to give in to whatever demands that they make. But this entire issue, the fact that this tragic incident of 5 students losing their lives to laborers as well has put the focus on PG hostels and how students in Delhi who come to Delhi University are just left at their mercy. Several promises have been made. Meetings have also taken place between students and the Delhi government as well. The Supreme Court will be looking into this issue tomorrow as well. So several issues, several promises have been made over how you know, this situation will not be allowed to continue. However, we have seen in the past that these promises are made every time, you know, when such a situation arises, whether it was Saidullah Jab in Saket or that hotel fire that took place in Hosrani opposite the Max Hotel. But let me go across to my colleague Ishika right now. Ishika, take us through what's happening. Tell us how this entire demolition process is going to be done.
2: Intensive and very time-consuming process as well, and all because
3: Gargi, certainly the latest update is

Hello and a very good afternoon, viewers. You're watching Breaking Ground with me, Aditya Raj Kaul. As always, you're tuned in to NDTV because when it matters, it is NDTV. Let's get you the top headlines at this hour. Demolition drive begins after building collapse that killed 7 people in the national capital. Demolition drive amid safety fears. Cops intensify probe in killer collapse. PG operator arrested. Another absconding. PG operator paid 1 lakh per month to the owners. Lease agreement ran until August 2025. Enforcement Directorate files case against Satish Jarikholi over foreign investment case. DKS slams, calls it political witch hunt. Allies Congress versus National Conference over the full Vande Mataram in Kashmir. Abdullah Singh full song. Congress objects, says don't follow RSS rules. BJP fires Jinnah-like outlook attack on the Congress. BJP chief Nitin Naveen hails Prime Minister Modi as he is set to complete 25 years of political journey. Says Prime Minister dedicated his life to the country. In a shocking case, 5 baby orangutans rescued from a forest in Balasore, Odisha, now have been shifted to the Nandakanan Zoo in Bhubaneswar. Special task force probe case, NDTV campaign to save the orangutans. Former Anthropic researcher sounds the alarm over the future of artificial intelligence, warns that rapidly advancing AI could pose an existential threat to humanity, even suggesting it could kill us all by decade end.

0: colored SUV opened fire on another vehicle. There's a big development coming in amid fears and gangland violence across Canada. There are no reports of any injuries resulting from this particular shooting. Minutes after the incident, police received a report of a vehicle on fire in the Sunnyside Place area. Now, we are getting Rishabh on this story from NDTV to fill us in on details. This is concerning development. Fresh shooting being reported in Canada against Emmy Virk, a well-known singer as well as actor. Rishabh, what are the details that you're picking up? Because this is not the first case. There have been cases of firing outside residences of several other singers, including comedian Kapil Sharma as well.
1: Well, definitely. See, Aditya, if we talk about Canada, we have seen at least half a dozen such cases that have happened in last 2 years. Three happened on Kapil Sharma's restaurant itself. Now, Emmy Virk, who is a famous singer and actor, and the way he has been shot at, thankfully, no one has been injured. But what we're given to understand that an upskirt area, when he was coming out of a concert, he has been fired upon. This showcases yet another example of the way lawlessness has hit Canada and the way gang wars in Canada have increased. It is difficult for many Indian society difficult for this. So we'll have to wait and see how this unfolds. Thankfully, no one has been injured.
0: But Rishabh, this is very, very concerning. There have been reports, you know, since the time Justin Trudeau was the Prime Minister, because of lack of action by the Canadian government and the Canadian police, there was on one hand the Khalistani terror networks that were running. On the other, there were gangs like the Goldie Brar and others that have been running amok. They've been threatening, you know, Indian singers, Indian actors, Indian comedians. And now this case on Emmy Virk. Any statement so far from the Canadian government or the Canadian police condemning this? Because we've seen merely lip service till now.
1: Well, what we're given to understand, Aditya, that the police have come up with a statement, but this is more of a get more information statement rather than a detailed statement. What we're given to understand that the local police or UPSGIRD has now asked people to give out more details if someone has body cam information or anything as such that needs to be provided to police, is what we have seen. Any official statement from the Canadian government is even expected. Emmy Virk's statement is also right now awaited. We haven't heard anything from him or his team as well. But definitely, as you mentioned, the way gangsters are getting their foot in ground, and the way they are getting more and more, importance and influence in Canadian society is something that needs to be curbed by the Canadian government.
0: Getting us the latest details. Thank you, Rishabh Pratap, for filling us in. A latest shootout outside the venue where there was performance by Emmy Virk. We'll be tracking that story very, very closely. And moving on to the top story here on NDTV, this is about the killer collapse that took place a few days ago in Delhi's Satyaniketan. As investigation into the Satyaniketan building collapses and widens, the demolition drive has begun across Delhi under unsafe buildings. In Satyaniketan, an adjoining PG has been demolished over structural concerns. Adjoining buildings are being brought down as authorities assess the safety of the structures in the area. Now, the demolition drives also are underway in other parts of Delhi, including Lakshmi Nagar and Mukherjee Nagar. This comes after the Delhi Chief Minister, Rekha Gupta, had ordered a major crackdown on illegal constructions with a 5-point action plan. This action plan includes demolition drives across several parts of Delhi today. Second, the MCD has now directed to take strict action against illegal constructions. Inspections of the PGs and hostels have also been ordered. Now, these are the reactions that we are picking up.
2: देखिए दिल्ली नगर निगम पूरी मुस्तैदी के साथ काम कर रही है और किसी भी तरह सुरक्षा व्यवस्था से अनदेखी करने वाले या कोताही बरतने वालों के खिलाफ सख्त कार्रवाई शुरू हो गई है. उसका आप उदाहरण देख सकते हैं कि 5 बड़े अधिकारी को निलंबित किया गया और साथ ही साथ सघन परीक्षण शुरू हो गया, इंस्पेक्शन शुरू हो गया, जिसके अंतर्गत अभी तक पूरी दिल्ली में 1118 बिल्डिंग्स जो है वो चिन्हित की गई है.
0: And on this top story, as NDTV investigates each and every angle, we've been reporting from different parts of Delhi. NDTV investigation continues. We will be getting our reporters from down on ground, from Satyaniketan to Mukherjee Nagar to other parts of the national capital, where it is important to ask these questions on the Delhi government, the MC.

0: CD, why were they sleeping? Why do they need an incident that happened like in Satyaniketan to wake up so that laws are enforced and the policy decisions that have been taken need to be implemented for public safety and for not such incidents to take place again? NDTV has been investigating several such areas which are congested, where bylaws and laws have not been followed, and this is a killer collapse where these 7 innocent lives could have been saved. There are several others who are injured, and one question that an ordinary Delhiite or an Indian is really asking is that when will the government wake up? There have been several such incidents, from major fire incidents in places like Malviya Nagar to this incident of a building collapse in Satyaniketan. The question is, will the government wake up or get into a deep slumber yet again? Now, a demolition is underway in Mukherjee Nagar, which is the hub of the UPSC coachings, and thousands of aspirants are living in this particular area. A building which was vacated 3 years ago because it was unfit to live in is being demolished as we speak. Now, what's this ground report from NDTV?
1: Well, the demolition drive has begun across the national capital after the building collapse in Satyaniketan. I am currently reporting from Mukherjee Nagar, where a building which also is in a very poor structure is being demolished. Actually, this entire building was very poor in structures, and now the demolition over here has begun. You can see that how subsequently they have started the demolition, the phase-wise demolition procedure from the fourth floor of this building. And first they will be demolishing or removing the first floor, fourth floor, and then subsequently third and second is what we are being told currently by the authorities. This building was unfit because there was a lot of gap between this particular damaged building, this poor structure, and the another building as well. What the locals were also telling, that this building is actually, you know, at high risk. Several complaints were also lodged, but now finally the process of demolishing this building has actually begun. You can see that to give this to give concrete support to this building, as of now the guardrails have been installed at the front and at the side as well. There are 10 to 15 guardrails is what we can see in the pictures, these iron guardrails to give a support to this particular building. And in some time from now, the fourth floor will also be removed subsequently, and third and second as well.
0: Now, meanwhile, a drive is underway in Lakshmi Nagar too. Fourth floor of a building which was in fact declared illegal by the MCD is being demolished. This is a ground report filed by NDTV's Soumya Jaiswal.
2: The MCD's crackdown continues across the national capital in the backdrop of the PG collapse in Satyaniketan, which claimed 7 lives. Right now, we're present here in Lakshmi Nagar, and this is one such building wherein it is of 4 floors top, and the MCD has said that the fourth floor, the top floor, is unauthorized, and the demolition process of this floor has started. As you can see, the visual here, the workers are here, and as we speak, the demolition work is underway. With that, senior police officials are also here to oversee the entire demolition process. The JA assigned is also here. So clearly the MCD is cracking down very strictly across the national capital on all the possible unauthorized buildings, illegal PG occupations, be it areas like Lakshmi Nagar, Mukherjee Nagar, or other parts of Delhi which are hub of such unauthorized buildings and PG occupancy.
0: Now, investigation into the Satyaniketan building collapse widens, in which 7 students were killed. Police has made the 5th arrest in the case. Now, Sudhanshu, the PG operator, has now been arrested, while another PG operator, Shubham Tyagi, is absconding currently. The arrest came after owner's son Mahesh revealed during police remand that he had leased the building to 2 business partners, Shubham Tyagi and Sudhanshu, until August 2025. He further revealed that PG operator Sudhanshu and Shubham used to pay him 1,05,000 per month. Meanwhile, 5 people have been arrested in the case, including the owner, his wife, son, and labor contractor overseeing the repair work. Now, moving on, the Vande Mataram row is back, and this time it is the Congress versus its own ally, the National Conference in Jammu and Kashmir. National Conference has hit out at the Congress and said that as an alliance partner, Congress can't dictate the terms to

0: Vande Mataram. Hitting back at the National Conference, the Congress said that as an alliance partner, they should in fact do what they say and not the RSS. The war of words came after the Congress has appealed to the Allied National Conference to sing only the two stanzas adopted in the 1937, arguing that the full version sits uneasily with India's pluralist and secular ethos. Meanwhile, the BJP has slammed Congress and stated that it has been totally isolated on the issue, pointing out that even the allies have no objection to the full version. The BJP went a step further, accusing the Congress of echoing Jinnah's outlook. Here are the reactions that we are picking up.
1: Film festival mein Vande Mataram gaya gaya aur Umar Abdullah ji wahan par, Farooq Abdullah ji wahan par samman de rahe the, to हमारा यही मानना है कि नेशनल कॉन्फ्रेंस उमर अब्दुल्ला जी इंडिया अलायंस के पार्टनर हैं और हम उनसे उम्मीद करते हैं कि वो कांग्रेस के फैसले का सम्मान करेंगे, ना कि वो नागपुर के फैसले का सम्मान करेंगे।
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5: 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There can't be more disrespect to the nation than what Congress is doing today. And it somewhere sounds like Venugopal ji wants Kashmir to sing Jeeve Jeeve Pakistan. In India, if we will not sing Vande Mataram, what else will we sing?
6: Mr. K.C. Venugopal's prejudiced remarks about our national song, Vande Mataram, only echoes a Jinnah-like bigoted communal outlook that has plagued the Congress party. Despite Parliament's recent act, the Congress party continues to disrespect Vande Mataram by viciously opposing the singing of the original version. Rahul Gandhi speciously and in the most fake manner grandstands about smash the patriarchy, but in reality the Congress party continues to insult our national song, which symbolizes the highest expression of reverence and respect for our motherland.
7: Yeah, I can talk about my party's position only. CPI has made its position very clear. Vande Mataram should not be a point to divide the nation. So Vande Mataram was very much there in this country. And when did it become a point to divide the country? When did it become a controversy? in the recent past only, because BJP is purposefully trying to play with it.
0: Now moving on to the south of the country, yet another controversy as a Karnataka minister has triggered a political storm after using highly derogatory language against the BJP MLA and his family. Now the Devanagere in charge minister SS Mallikarjun has been in fact interacting with farmers over water supply issues when he lashed out at the Harihar BJP MLA BP Harish. The minister called Harish the son of a prostitute and even told the farmer to hit the MLA with a slipper. The remarks have drawn a sharp response from Karnataka BJP chief B.Y. Vijendra, who accused the minister of crossing all limits of decency. Now, Vijendra said that the power does not justify such language and said that the minister had insulted the BJP MLA's parents as well as the people of his constituency and the state. Let's listen into the reactions that we have picked up on this latest controversy from Karnataka.
8: ಕಡೆ ದಾವಣಗೆರೆ ಉಸ್ತುವಾರಿ ಸಚಿವರು ನಮ್ಮ ಹರಿಹರ ಕ್ಷೇತ್ರದ ಶಾಸಕರಾಗಿರುವಂತಹ ಬಿಪಿ ಹರೀಶ್ ರವರ ಬಗ್ಗೆ ಬಹಳ ಅಸಂವಿಧಾನಾತ್ಮಕ ಪದಗಳನ್ನು ಬಳಸಿದ್ದಾರೆ, ಬಹಳ ಕೆಟ್ಟ ಪದಗಳನ್ನು ಬಳಸಿದ್ದಾರೆ. ತಂದೆ ತಾಯಿಯಂದ್ರೂ ಕೂಡ ಬೈದಿದ್ದಾರೆ. ಇಷ್ಟೊಂದು 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
9: 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Whether it was the forest wild animal protection act which was violated under him, or whether it was Zameer Ahmed Khan's issue, and now BPR is chief. And when a farmers and people go to them, they are abusing them who are rightfully going and asking for the justice for themselves. How rightful it is to use an words which are definitely objectionable, not in public life at all, we should not use. And the same person had insulted even the Dalit community past few months back, and that should also be remembered. And this is the kind of the mindset what Congress people have, whether it is Rahul Gandhi, whether it was his uncle, whether it was his grandmother, or even the other people in the Congress party have the similar mindset, that they think that power is everything, and once they are in the power, they can do anything. And this is the kind of an attitude the Congress party exhibits, and that is what we are questioning.
0: Big development that is taking shape. The minister under fire for abuse, and Ritu is joining us on this big story on the entire development that has transpired. Ritu, what is the latest that you're picking up? This is a fresh political controversy breaking out. The Karnataka minister stooping very, very low with the kind of language that he has used, and the BJP hitting back.
10: Oh, well, very true. You see, this Congress senior minister, in fact, using these kind of words has really not gone down well with the BJP. And of course, it's been a lot been criticized even on the internet as well, of using these kind of a personal slurs that way against someone is something which is not proper. That too, making these kind of statements publicly, something is not in favor, is also that's been observed as well. But of course, you see, you had this farmer who has in fact gone on to meet the ministers with a complaint about the water related issues. That's when you see minister in place of of resolving that issue and addressing that issue, he goes on to use these kind of personal slurs that way against the minister's family as well, the mother basically of it, and says that how can you really call him a brother as well? Do you really call your own brother a brother that way? So that's something that has really been not in favor as well. We'll also try and speak to one of the Congress spokesperson as well with this video going viral. So there's this one video of the Congress senior leader, SS Mallikarjun. I'm pretty sure you would have seen that, you see, has used a personal slur using that derogatory language is something that's not gone down well with the BJP. The BJP says that the minister needs to issue an apology for calling somebody with some personal slur. Something is very not good in the publicly.
11: Actually, I'm really not aware what Mallikarjunji, Minister Mallikarjunji made the statement. You have to tell me what's happened.
10: In fact, you see the minister, while speaking to that of a farmer, he goes on to call MLA Harish, BJP MLA Harish's mother a kind of a prostitute, that in the kind of word that's used in Kannada, you see, that has not gone down well with the BJP. The BJP is demanding for an apology, sir.
11: Yeah, as I told you, I'm not aware of the fact that, you know, Mallikarjunji made this kind of statement against XMLA Harish. I do not know. All right.
10: Of course, this is something that's going quite viral as well now, this particular video. Now needs to be seen whether the minister will really issue an apology for this fact.
0: All right, Ritu, getting us the latest on this fresh political controversy breaking out in Karnataka. Thanks, Ritu, for getting us the latest. Now, there's more breaking news coming in. The BJP is taking credit for the case against Jakkiholi by Vijendra, the Karnataka BJP chief, on Satish Jarkiholi ED raids. When we have started our Padyatra, we have told the DKS government that you have to drop corrupt ministers from cabinet. That's a statement coming in from the BJP. Because of our Padyatra, DKS dropped Nagendra from his cabinet. Now, there is one more allegation on one more minister. The ED has raided Jarkiholi without any reason. The ED won't raid anyone. People of Karnataka have witnessed the Congress corruption. That's the fresh credit race that is taking place in Karnataka. The BJP is saying that it is their pressure that has resulted in this action. Let's listen in to this reaction from the BJP.
12: When we started our Padayatra, we had clearly warned state government, if they don't drop corrupt minister from the cabinet, they have to face serious consequences. Because of our Padayatra's effect, D.K. Shukumar was forced to drop Nagendra from the cabinet. Now, there is a serious allegations against a minister in job recruitment. And also now, it has, today, Enforcement Directorate has raided multiple premises of Satish Jarkiholi, a senior most minister, without any reason. Enforcement Directorate will not raid a senior minister or any MLA for that matter. People of Karnataka are witnessing corruption.
0: All right, Ritu continues to join us live on this big story. Ritu, another political war, this time around on the ED race, the BJP taking credit, but DKS says that this is political witch hunt. What's the latest that you're picking up?
10: Well, very interestingly, with the raids that are underway related to Minister Satish Jarkiholi, we are seeing how that the Congress and BJP is in fact reacting to this whole raids. You have the Congress, in fact, the Chief Minister of the State, D.K. Shivakumar himself stating that this is nothing but to attack his government and Dalit leaders in his party as well. So the BJP is behind this is what that the Chief Minister of the State has stated. But on the other side, you have the BJP who's trying to take out this whole credit with these related, the raids that are being conducted at this point in time to Minister Satish Jarkiholi, as well as his relatives' house as well there. But of course, you see, the BJP says that ever since that they have started their Padyatra, the public is really becoming aware about a lot of matters about the Congress and the various alleged scams that have really taken place under the Congress regime as well that way. But you see, we continue to stay outside Satish Jarkiholi's residence, and with me is also the Congress spokesperson, Prasad Gowda himself, continues to be with us. Sir, Satish Jarkiholi's residence where we are right now outside is getting raided as well. Multiple locations linked to his him is also under a scanner. That this point in time, the BJP says that the Congress ministers are all corrupt, and that's the reason this is something, the raids that are taking place with the EDs taking up these raids now.
11: BJP is trying to cut down our confidence by raiding our minister, senior

0: Minister Satish Jarkiholi. Satish Jarkiholi is the known for is a tall leader in our party, Congress party, and he is good to everybody from south to north. Everybody.
1: Right, so we are running right out of the time, but you have the Congress minister, the Congress spokesperson himself stating that
2: right. They're
1: trying to somewhere cut off the confidence of the Congress, but this will really not work out, is what something's been said.
2: All right, Ritu getting us the latest on this big story. Thank you, Ritu, for joining us. Meanwhile, the Karnataka minister, Satish Jarkiholi, is under the ED scanner in a money laundering case. The Enforcement Directorate has conducted raids at multiple locations linked to Karnataka minister Satish Jarkiholi. ED has registered a fresh PMLA case and has served around 18 locations across Bengaluru and Belagavi, including the premises of the Jarkiholi and his alleged associates. The raids have triggered a political confrontation with Karnataka Deputy Chief Minister D.K. Shivakumar, calling the action politically motivated. Meanwhile, the BJP has slammed D.K.'s government and said that the ED won't raid anyone without any reason.
1: Well, it's a big shock for the Karnataka minister, Satish Jarkiholi, where the ED officials are now conducting raids at multiple locations in Bengaluru, in Belagavi, as well as in Maharashtra as well. We are right now in Bengaluru's Dollars Colony, where his official residence is located, where the ED officials continue to be inside the residence, conducting the searches, trying to verify various documents as well, and various electric devices as well, for that matter, in search of the case as well, in related to that of a case, which of course is not clear so far what this case is against. Satish Jarkiholi, but what we are given to understand is that the raids being conducted at his residence in Bengaluru, at multiple locations in Belagavi and Maharashtra as well, at residence of his daughter as well, his brother-in-law Manjunath as well. So of course, you see ED officials continue to be inside. It's been a couple of hours now. The raids are still underway as well, but just before this case, you see there was also another case related to his brother-in-law Manjunath as well, related to an exercise department scam. Therein, even there, you see ED officials had conducted the raids, but just after a few days of those raids, there's this fresh raids that are now being conducted at the minister's residence. So yes, trouble seems to be mounting for the minister and his family members as well. Needs to be seen what the ED officials are really going to come out with in terms of the proofs, documents as well. So yes, we'll have to wait and see to it. What is this all about? What are those allegations? Whether that will really be proven through these documents for that matter.
3: Good morning, I came to know that my colleague and all his family members have been raided. It is unfortunate. It is fully a political angle. He is a businessman. He will answer. I am confident that he has done nothing wrong. He is a very progressive, forward-looking and a clean politician, which the Congress party stands committed. He is a great leader. The BJP could not digest all the Dalit leaders because we have got the highest number of ST candidates. So they are trying to politically demolish us. So even in Nagendra issue, they try to create a case without a case. At the same time, they are trying to do Satish also. Nothing will happen.
4: This is nothing surprising for us. Mr. Narendra Modi and Tadipar Amit Shah raiding Congress leaders, it is nothing new for us right from 2014 onwards. Mr. Satish Jarkiholi is the senior most minister in the cabinet and is a senior most Congress member. And Bharatiya Janata Party's attitudes of late is harassing all the ST MLAs. Last month, Mr. Nagendra was their target. This time, they are targeting Mr. Satish Jarkiholi, one of the tall leaders of the tribal community. It shows that their anti-tribal attitude.
2: Well, that's a top story from Karnataka, but from there to across the country, we will be, you know, staying on the course of the big news. But coming up after the break, five baby orangutans rescued from a forest in Balasore in Odisha have now been shifted to the Nandakanan Zoo in Bhubaneswar. Stay tuned for more updates.

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5: Two houses here that were struck last night.
6: The heat.
5: The telltale signs of what?
6: The dust.
5: Something has changed in Belgaum.
6: The front lines. That's Shiv's India.
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7: Congrats, Chief Minister Vijay.
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13: Let's start with the breaking news coming in. And the breaking news is the PG operator Sudhanshu of that PG accommodation in Satyaniketan has been arrested. And further examination is being done in order to get details. We have Gargi, my colleague, joining us right from the spot in Satyaniketan. Gargi, big questions being raised in regard to, you know, the safety norms that have been flouted. And, you know, if other buildings will be at risk, we do know one such building is going to be demolished. But also take us through the fifth arrest that's been made in the case.
14: That's right, Divya. Right behind me is, firstly, I'd like to tell you about the building. The demolition has begun. We saw a team going in. There's also some MCD officials, as you can see, sitting there. And there's dust also emanating. So it's going to be a slow process. We're told it'll take place over the next 2 days. A team has gone inside and they will begin the demolition process from there. It has to be very delicately done. This is an area where many of the buildings, as you can see, are stuck together. And they have to ensure the safety of other buildings as they try, as they're, you know, attempting to demolish this particular one. Now that spot that you see, that plot of land, that is where the boys' hostel was earlier, that came crumbling down on Sunday, that building that collapsed. We do know that the basement work was underway, and the FIR has also revealed that despite structural dangers and issues, the owner of the building allowed it to be built up 4 stories high. Now, we do know that the PG operator, because the owner of this building was Hariram Bansal, who has been arrested along with his wife and son, but the person who was running this building, Sudhanshu, he was operating the PG hostel, he has now been arrested. He too was on the run all this while. This entire area is full of such hostels. Students here talk about a PG mafia as well, that they have no choice, they have to give in to whatever demands that they make. But this entire issue, the fact that this tragic incident of 5 students losing their lives to laborers as well, has put the focus on PG hostels and how students in Delhi who come to Delhi University are just left at their mercy. Several promises have been made. Meetings have also taken place between students and the Delhi government as well. The Supreme Court will be looking into this issue tomorrow as well. So several issues, several promises have been made over how, you know, this situation will not be allowed to continue.
13: Wow.
9: Welcome back, viewers. You're watching Breaking Ground with me, Aditya Raj Kaul, here on NDTV. And there's breaking news coming in, this time from Odisha. On the orgathons, that's been a nationwide topic of discussion over the last 24 hours. Now, suspicious SUV spotted by the locals, CCTV footage under examination, that's what we are picking up from down on ground in Balasore, Odisha. The rescue of the five young orgathons from the forest in the Odisha's Balasore district has raised serious questions, with locals claiming that a black SUV was seen in the area and the night before the exotic animals were found. The five baby orangutans were rescued by the forest officials, and according to the locals, a black SUV was seen moving through the area late on Monday night. CCTV footage obtained from the locality reportedly shows the vehicle passing through the area at around 11:25 p.m. and running at around 11:40 p.m. What's this all about? How's the investigation going forward? Joining us is NDTV's Dev Kumar and also Gargi Rawat, tracking this very, very closely. Dev, if you could fill us in on the latest that the police has found out. We are breaking details of an SUV in a suspicious activity around that area, around the same time when the orangutans were in fact found in that area.
15: Absolutely, Aditya. When we broke the news that the CCTV footage, which has been now with the STF team, those who are investigating how did the orangutan reach the Balasore spot, and what we got to know, what we learned to know is that in the CCTV footage, in Monday night around 11:25 p.m., a SUV, a third car was spotted, and it was returning again around 10:40 p.m. So what the STF team and the police have got to know that might be by the help of the car, the SUV car, the orangutans were kept over there. And right now we are from the Nandankanan Zoo. I would like to show you the visuals from here. And here the orangutans are now been sifted and kept in quarantine, and proper care is also taken of them. Minister Ganeshram Singh Khuntia, before a few minutes, also visited to the zoo. And how can the orangutans be taken proper care? The most important part is that. And apart from that, the team which has been formed to investigate the matter, all the CCTV footage are being examined, as well as the route CCTV footage, the railway station CCTV footages, and airport visuals footages are being under examination. The four-member team are on the spot. Those who are examining, those who are also finding the root cause, how did the orangutans reach the spot? And basically what we know that orangutans are neither found in India nor in India, which is basically found in Indonesia and Malaysia. How did this orangutan reach at Baleshwar in the Bhograi block?
9: All right, Dev, continue to be with us. We are going across to Gargi Rawat, who's been tracking this story very closely. She covers wildlife also very closely for NDTV. Gargi, a very, very concerning, heartbreaking development since last evening. It's been a nationwide issue. What will be found by the police is another thing, but this raises alarm over international trafficking and smuggling. As of now, it doesn't seem like that police has reached any conclusion.
14: That's right, Aditya. We still don't know. There's so many unanswered questions as to how these five baby orangutans got to this forest in Odisha. This is a coastal district where they were found. We still don't know whether there is any connection indeed to that black SUV that was seen. This is all, leads that the police and the STF, the special task force that's been appointed, is going to look into. But as you said, the homes, the habitat of orangutans, which are the only Asian apes, is thousands of kilometers away in the islands of Sumatra and Borneo. In fact, interestingly, orangutans that are critically endangered have been in the news because of forest fires in Malaysia, in Indonesia, and many. We've seen these visuals that have gone viral of these orangutans fleeing from the burning forest. So at a time when thousands of kilometers away their habitats are in danger, five baby orangutans turn up in an Odisha forest. We don't know whether they were brought by sea from their habitat, whether these are, they were born in captivity. And
9: right.
14: Because we did see those visuals when the forest officer was feeding one of the babies, it seemed quite used to eating from a spoon. So were they hand-reared? So many unanswered questions, but all pointing to an international wildlife trafficking racket.
9: All right, Gargi Rawat and Dev Kumar, thank you very much for joining us, filling us in on this national campaign of NDTV. Until there's an investigation, until the reality comes out, NDTV will be tracking that story very closely. Meanwhile, Five baby orangutans rescued from a forest in Balasoor have now been shifted to the Nandakanan Zoo in Bhubaneswar. The five baby orangutan, two females and three males, are being kept in the quarantine under the close observation. Zoo officials are monitoring their health and providing necessary care as authorities continue to investigate how the non-native orangutans reached Odisha. Now, the orangutans are not native to India and have never been recorded in the wild here. Authorities suspect they may have been brought into the country through an international wildlife trafficking network and abandoned by the traffickers fearing arrest. Here are the reactions we are picking up.
16: Yesterday at around 10:30 in the night, we have received five orangutans from Balasoor Wildlife Division. They have been rescued from one PRF. So after receiving, we had done the health screening of all the orangutans, check their weights, their sex, and then after that we have cleaned them, and then we have put them in the quarantine centers. Quarantine center is CCTV monitored, and our three staffs are there who are on the duty, 8-hour duty. So they are monitoring them. They are providing the feed to them. The feed that we have discussed with other zoos and other senior veterinarians. So we can say that for now they are stable. We are also assessing their health condition, and any underlying disease condition is there, that will also be assessed.
9: Meanwhile, viewers, five baby orangutans found abandoned in an Odisha forest thousands of kilometers away from their only known home in the rainforests of Sumatra and Borneo. Here, NDTV's managing editor Shiv Arur's take on this concerning, heartbreaking development.
17: You are a story now that has truly broken my heart. Just look at these pictures on your screen right now. Five baby orangutans were found this morning in a forest in Odisha. Please just take a moment, I mean it, and just look at these baby orangutans. Five tiny, bewildered little faces huddled together in a casuarina forest near a village in Balasoor. Villagers spotted these baby orangutans at around 6 a.m. today. At first, people thought that they were some strange kind of monkey. Word very quickly spread. People took pictures on their phones, and it spread on WhatsApp, and crowds obviously gathered. Forest officials arrived, and then came the astonishing identification. These were orangutans, which is absolutely crazy, because orangutans simply do not live in India. They are not found anywhere near India. In the wild, these great apes exist only on two islands, Borneo and Sumatra, thousands of kilometers away in Southeast Asia, near Indonesia, in Indonesia, in fact. So how did five baby orangutans end up in an Odisha forest? Obviously not by themselves. As you may have guessed already, officials suspect an international wildlife trafficking racket. Were they flown in? Were they brought by ship? Were smugglers taking them to buyers in India or via India to some other place? Were they abandoned because somebody feared being caught? The Wildlife Crime Control Bureau, or WCCB, will now be investigating this. Airports, seaports, and railway stations are being asked to examine CCTV. The surrounding forests in Balasoor are being searched for more animals or evidence. Are there more baby orangutans like these? But there's an even more heartbreaking question that I want to put before you. These are five babies. Where are their mothers? Did you know, viewer, that orangutans have one of the longest childhoods in the animal world? Babies stay with their mothers for years together, learning how to climb, what to eat, and how to survive. If these five were taken from the wild in those rainforests of Sumatra or Borneo, what happened when they were separated from their parents, their mothers? What happened to the mothers who tried to protect them? Orangutans are great apes, close evolutionary relatives of ours, sharing more than 96% of our genetic material. These little guys, they are extraordinarily intelligent, and every surviving specimen is part of a critically endangered community that literally lives on just two little islands. And perhaps that is what makes these five beautiful, absolutely adorable little faces so helplessly infuriating tonight. An animal can be among the rarest and most protected creatures on Earth, living on two distant islands and apparently still not be beyond the reach of someone who sees a frightened baby and thinks not of a life, but a price. We need to find out who did this and follow the trail all the way back.
18: These baby orangutans were spotted moving through the Bichitrapur forest of Balasore in Odisha. As word spread, curious residents began gathering around the forest. Some even pulled out their mobile phones to capture the pictures and videos. The forest department was alerted and personnel reached the spot. Here's why these images are unusual. Orangutans are not native to India's wild forests. So how did they end up in a forest in Balasore? Were they being kept in captivity? Were they brought from somewhere else? Did they escape from a private facility? Or were they abandoned? But authorities now face another challenge, keeping them safe from the curious crowd. Bureau Report, NDTV.
9: Now the question that NDTV really is asking viewers is, how did the baby orangutans reach this forest? Where did they come from? Who brought them and here? And how did they end up abandoned completely? These are the key questions authorities are now seeking answers to. And here's a detailed chat that managing editor of NDTV Shivarur had with some experts.
17: The questions that face us right now with these five beautiful little orangutans found in an Odisha forest is, how did these five orangutans end up in a forest in Odisha of all places, far away from where they are found? Are the orangutans victims of wildlife smuggling or poaching? Were these orangutans being trafficked to buyers in India or buyers who had come to India to get them? Were these orangutans abandoned by their traffickers for fears of being caught? Why else would they be found deep inside an Odisha forest, far from their natural habitat in Sumatra and Borneo, where the only two islands where they are actually found in rainforests? I want to try and answer some of these questions, because as we look at these absolutely beautiful creatures, like all creatures are, this story is especially shocking because these animals are certainly not from a forest in Odisha. I'm joined live tonight by Bahar Dutt. She's a well-known conservation biologist and environment journalist. Bahar, welcome. Sumant Bindu Madhav is director of the Humane World for Animals India. Sumant, welcome. Thank you very much. Bahar, first to you. You know, we've known about animal trafficking for a long time. It's always been at the back of our heads. There is something startling and jarring about these images, you know, because one doesn't really even need to have a background to know that orangutans are from nowhere close to a forest in rural Odisha. They're found, you know, in remote parts of Borneo and Sumatra, in the southeast. And obviously, these have been trafficked, Bahar.
19: 100%, Shiv. You're absolutely right. And I think this is a story which has far-reaching implications, not just because they're cute, cuddly animals to look at. It has implications for India's conservation policies. How did a live animal trade end up on India's shores? This is a massive question which needs to be asked from the authorities, from our seaports, perhaps from where it landed. And the second big question which must be asked is, the mothers were probably murdered. So I'm not going to mince any words here. It's very obvious that the mothers have been killed. They've been poached. Otherwise, there is no other way of separating these babies from the mothers. So I think huge conservation implications here for the authorities. The one headline I'm going to give you is that these animals cannot be kept in a rescue center in India. The law is very clear. They must be repatriated back to the country of origin.
17: Yeah.
19: So the law is CITES, which is the Convention on International Trade in Endangered Species, Flora and Fauna. India is a signatory to it. And the law is very clear. These animals have to go back. So they cannot stay in any rescue center forever in India.
17: You know, I can only imagine, I actually cannot imagine, Sumant, based on what Bahar has just told us, what kind of trauma these, you know, these obviously juvenile baby orangutans have been through. First, after that separation. Second, after, as Bahar said, probably seeing, you know, their mothers killed or, you know, violently handled. And then being in this absolutely alien land, I don't even know what kind of food they've been able to live on and eat, but they need to go back. What happens now, Sumanth? What happens now? Thankfully, the forest officials were able to get them before anything else happened to them. But what now?
20: It's really complex, Shiv. Like Bahar said, there's no standard repatriation protocols either. For us to know where to send them back to, we have to know where they came from, which we don't at this point of time. And the biggest problem is for species like orangutans and more that are in trade in India, even our rescue centers have no expertise on how to care for them because they're typically not used to seeing these animals. So we're probably, with all good intent, doing things wrong in terms of the health and well-being. And we have no idea on where to send them back to. So it's a bit of a unique situation because typically seizures happen at airports or at ports, and you know which country it's come from, so you can repatriate it back. In this case, we'll really have to take a call on saying what's best for these animals. Their welfare is severely compromised. Like Bahar said, these animals' mothers have probably lost their mothers by now. And orangutans are with their mothers for almost 7-8 years. So these look like, from images, 6 months to a year old young ones. The future doesn't look bright for these animals one way or another.
9: All right, viewers, that's all we have here on Breaking Ground. But news and updates will continue all through the day on NDTV. 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
7: he has tracked the pulse of power from Washington to Korea. Witnessed history being made in global capitals and conflict zones. Brought clarity to complex issues of national security and international affairs. Aditya Raj Kaul, covering international affairs like no one else. 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
4: I'm on the banks of the Narayani River here in Bharatpur district. What you see now is two bodies that have just been recovered from the Narayani River. One of the bodies is now being taken to the ambulance.
8: More than 350 bodies have already been taken out in a stretch of 50 kilometers.
9: I've come across a knapsack, obviously of a school child, and I know this because these are school textbooks.
10: A crisis of food articles, daily amenities.
8: These are live pictures of landslide happening just across the river.
4: These are images of those who are missing.
10: Standing right in front of a monastery where the last rites.
9: This is a power substation that I'm at, which is completely destroyed.
4: There is a deathly silence around this makeshift mass burial ground.
8: Real-time rescue operation in the middle of Trishuli River.
11: Let's start with the break news coming in. And the break news is the PG operator Sudhanshu of that PG accommodation in Satyaniketan has been arrested, and further examination is being done in order to get details. We have Gargi, my colleague, joining us right from the spot in Satyaniketan. Gargi, big questions being raised in regard to, you know, the safety norms that have been flouted, and, you know, if other buildings will be at risk. We do know one such building is going to be demolished, but also take us through the fifth arrest that's been made in the case.
12: That's right, Divya. Right behind me is, firstly, I'd like to tell you about the building. The demolition has begun. We saw a team going in. There's also some MCD officials, as you can see, sitting there. And there's dust also emanating. So it's going to be a slow process. We're told it'll take place over the next 2 days. A team has gone inside and they will begin the demolition process from there. It has to be very delicately done. This is an area where many of the buildings, as you can see, are stuck together. And they have to ensure the safety of other buildings as they try.
13: A very warm welcome to all our viewers. Thanks for tuning into the Southern View for the next half hour. All the stories that matter from the south of India with my colleagues. Joining me on this broadcast today is Ritu Rajpurohit from Bengaluru. We'll also be joined in by Sam Daniel and Vijay from Tamil Nadu. Ashish will be joining us from Hyderabad, and of course Ashwin will bring you all the updates from Kerala. First up, we take you to Karnataka. Here, there are a lot of developments that are taking place. On one hand, it's the Enforcement Directorate that's conducting searches, and it's conducting searches in connection with a case of Satish Jarkioli, the sitting minister in the D.K. Shivkumar cabinet. A host of political reactions are also lined up. But firstly, viewers, my colleague Ritu is right now outside the minister's residence where the Enforcement Directorate officials are right now there. I'll go straight across to her. Ritu, what are the developments there? Is the search complete? Have they found anything? Do we have more details about this case? Because the Enforcement Directorate, earlier the information that we gathered, they didn't really tell us what the case is about, did they? But the political reactions are coming in thick and fast.
14: I can see, sir.

0: Well, very true. You see, we continue to be here right outside the Satish Jarkiholi Congress Minister's residence, in fact, where the ED are right now conducting the raids. I'll request my Vijay Kumar to show you these visuals as well. The ED officials remain to be inside the residence. There you see, trying to verify all the documents as well and recording the statements of whoever were there at that point in time when the officials had entered this particular residence in Bengaluru, where his government residence is really located. And you see, what we are given to understand is that just not the Satish Jarkiholi, but also the raids currently are underway at the residence of his daughter as well, and his family members, including that of his brother-in-law Banjunath as well. So, but what at this point in time, the clarification, one point clarification that we are also getting is that these raids are not related to the previous excise department scam related raids. This is a very fresh case that's been against Satish Jarkiholi. Now, of course, you and me do know that he also has multiple business as well, not just in India but also overseas as well. So whether it is related to that, that all needs to be seen. We'll have to see what the ED is officially really going to come out with on that lines, the kind of documents that they'll be able to verify, the kind of statement recordings that are really going to take place, and what do they really find. That would be very important there. Back to you.
1: Absolutely. Thank you for bringing us up to speed. That's, in fact, where the raids are happening. My colleague Ritu at that location bringing you all the updates. Meanwhile, of course, like I said, politics, of course, speaking. The Karnataka chief minister has really said that this is political vendetta. Congress leaders are being targeted. Some of them are also saying, the KPCC president, Mr. B.K. Hariprasad, in fact, said that this is

0: deflator. Okan, it is a political raid.
1: Yes, sir.
0: He has not done anything wrong. I'll brief later.
2: The raids on Mr. Satish Jarkioli is politically motivated. It's extremely visible. In the last 5-6 years, most of the raids have been politically motivated only on opposition leaders. Look at the statistics. 196 raids and only two convictions. The leadership of BJP in Karnataka is in doldrums, and they want to do the next election with CBI, IT and ED, not with their BJP leaders.
3: First of all, we are not scared of this. And personally, I know Satish Jarkioli Varana since from quite long. Last from 30 years I know him. I am with him like a, I'll stand by him like a rock. Apart from me, the entire Congress party, the entire Congress leadership, apart from that, throughout Karnataka, he has got lakhs of people who are in support with him. And this is just nothing but a political vendetta, it looks like. But however, we have to respect the agencies. If they have got some information, they might be doing it. We agree to that. But overall, if you see the number of cases which they have raided, the number of the results what they have got, itself shows is nothing but a politically motivated one.
4: This is nothing surprising for us. Mr. Narendra Modi and Tadipar Amit Shah raiding Congress leaders, it is nothing new for us right from 2014 onwards. Mr. Satish Jarkioli is the senior most minister in the cabinet, and he is a senior most Congress member. And the Bharatiya Janata Party's attitudes of late, he is harassing all the ST MLAs. Last month, Mr. Nagendra was their target. This time, they are targeting Mr. Satish Jarkioli, one of the tall leaders of the tribal community. It shows that their anti-tribal attitude.
5: When we started our Padayatra, we had clearly warned state government, if they don't drop corrupt minister from the cabinet, they have to face serious consequences. Because of our Padayatra's effect, D.K. Shukumar was forced to drop Nagendra from the cabinet. Now, there is a serious allegations against a minister in job recruitment. And also now, it has, today, Enforcement Directorate has raided multiple premises of Satish Jarkioli, a senior most minister, without any reason. Enforcement Directorate will not raid a senior minister or any MLA for that matter. People of Karnataka are witnessing corruption.
6: Meanwhile, there's more political news that's coming in, and this time the discourse politically, of course, is stooping to new lows, with ministers abusing other party legislators in language that was quite uncalled for. We're talking about SS Mallikarjun, who of course comes from Davangere. BP Harish, the other legislator in question here, is from the BJP. And when a farmer was talking to the minister, he addresses the BJP MLA in quite abusive and unparliamentary language. Let's listen in firstly to that entire sequence, and then the reactions that are following.
7: ಮತ್ತೊಂದು ಕಡೆ ದಾವಣಗೆರೆ ಉಸ್ತುವಾರಿ ಸಚಿವರು, ನಮ್ಮ ಹರಿಹರ ಕ್ಷೇತ್ರದ ಶಾಸಕರಾಗಿರುವಂತಹ ಬಿ ಪಿ ಹರೀಶ್ ರವರ ಬಗ್ಗೆ ಬಹಳ ಅಸಂವಿಧಾನಾತ್ಮಕ ಪದಗಳನ್ನು ಬಳಸಿದ್ದಾರೆ, ಬಹಳ ಕೆಟ್ಟ ಪದಗಳನ್ನು ಬಳಸಿದ್ದಾರೆ. ತಂದೆ ತಾಯಂದ್ರನ್ನು ಕೂಡ 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
1: Ritu, we've seen time and again, you know, politicians stooping to new lows, taking the discourse to really worse situations. And here is a minister who didn't have to use the kind of terms that he used, especially when he knew that there are going to be cameras around. But time and again, this happens, doesn't it?
2: Well, more importantly, you see, with the it's not about the matter of cameras being present where he was, but it's a simple fact that he being a very senior leader from the party, and using these kind of a personal slur is something that is not appreciated as well. Because you see, when you have the people who are trying to come and meet you up for their own problems as well, in place of trying to address that whole issue, he's gone on to use this kind of a personal attack. That's really not gone down well, not just with the BJP, but also with the on the internet as well, with the kind of criticism that he's drawing at this point in time. Deepak, back to you.
1: Yes, Ritu, of course, here this sort of a foul-mouthed gesture was completely uncalled for. We'll keep a track on all the developments here. Now over to my colleague Sam Daniel. He takes you through all the developments in Tamil Nadu.
3: Thank you, Deepak. The key opposition, the DMK, has called for a protest on Saturday across Tamil Nadu by its party cadre in all district headquarters against Tamil Nadu Chief Minister's speech on the floor of the House recently, about which the party says he has mocked DMK Chief M.K. Stalin's arrest a few decades ago under the MISA during the emergency days. In fact, they're referring to the way Vijay had made that speech on the floor of the House with a gesture, with many, including the DMK, say is a tacit reference to M.K. Stalin's injury suffered around that time while behind bars after the police assaulted him. Although Vijay has later issued a statement clarifying that the gesture was coincidental, as he puts it, and that it was not intended to hurt anyone, the DMK has now decided to go ahead with its protest on Saturday across Tamil Nadu against this particular speech made by Vijay on the floor of the House, and also raking up a few other issues. Already, DMK MP Kanimoli had called Vijay's speech as the lowest of the low, saying that he doesn't know history, he doesn't know about the struggles many, including the friends, the left friends who are allies of the ruling TVK, had gone through. Let's now go over to my colleague Vijay. Vijay, what's the DMK's political game plan in that sense, going for a protest even after Chief Minister Vijay clarifying or claiming that particular gesture was coincidental and was not meant to hurt anyone personally?
4: Sam, that's right. As far as DMK is concerned, they are hosting this protest to keep the cadre intact, because in the floor of assembly, you know, Chief Minister C. Joseph Vijay had allegedly criticized M.K. Stalin, and also former Chief Minister Kalange Karunanidhi and former Union Minister late Muraswali Maran. So on social media, we saw how DMK supporters expressed concern and urged DMK to do something. So in this one line only, and ahead of bipole also, we have bipole for two constituencies. So now DMK has announced a protest across Tamil Nadu to keep the cadre intact after 2026 poll defeat. And also, this comes after legislative assembly session, where in a statement released by DMK, what they call as a lowest speech made by Chief Minister of Tamil Nadu, unprecedented lowest speech made by Tamil Nadu Chief Minister C. Joseph Vijay. And also, they criticize Vijay has taken dignity of house for granted, and he had passed defamatory remarks against former Chief Minister Kalange Karunanidhi, former Union Minister late Muraswali Maran, and also DMK Chief M.K. Stalin. Like you mentioned, in the Legislative Assembly, Chief Minister, while giving reply to the grants for Home Department, he made many remarks. He accused DMK of corruption charges, starting from Sarkaria Commission to recent ED allegations of former DMK minister. So now DMK, what they call as this as without a proper proofs TVK government as doing this deliberately. And also the DMK statement pointed out only 3 to 4 ministers keep on speaking in the legislative assembly, and deliberately they are passing defamatory remarks targeting DMK party even after speaker expunged certain remarks made by ministers that is being spread as a real content across social media by TVK supporters. So these are all the concerns or remarks made flagged by the DMK, principal opposition DMK party. Now they have announced a protest across Tamil Nadu. We can expect DMK senior leaders will be part of the protest in Chennai city also, Sam.
3: Thank you, Vijay. Well, 24 hours after Chief Minister Vijay made that speech on the floor of the House, particularly making a gesture while talking about MISA, which many called it as body shaming MK Stalin's physical injury he sustained when he was arrested under MISA during emergency days after the police assaulted him behind bars. Chief Minister Vijay on X had shared a short statement clarifying and claiming that that particular gesture he had made was coincidental and was not intended to hurt anyone personally. This after even friends of the ruling TVK, including CPM State Chief Shanmugam, slammed Chief Minister Vijay for making such a gesture, calling it disrespectful and irresponsible, and he wanted the TVK and TVK ministers to first read history before making any criticism or allegations. This after Vijay, during his speech on the floor of the House, said that the people know the real story of those who claim that they were put behind bars under MISA. Although he did not mention MK Stalin by name, the gesture many attributed to be a tacit reference to MK Stalin. In fact, Kanimali had called it Vijay's speech as the lowest of the low. And here is a lineup of the political responses to Vijay's assembly speech a couple of days ago.
5: MISA emergency kochapadutharaaru நாடு முழுவதும், தமிழ்நாட்டில் மட்டும் இல்லை நாடு முழுவதும் அதை எதிர்த்து ஜனநாயகத்திற்காக போராடி எத்தனை பேர் சிறைக்கு சென்றிருக்கிறார்கள், எவ்வளவு 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
3: The ruling TVK is holding its second meeting of its allies, this time at the party headquarters outside Chennai. And in its agenda, at least 3 major points. One, to decide on a name for this particular alliance, which has, besides the TVK, Congress, VCK, IUML and MDMK, although 2 left parties, the CPI and CPM, are supporting the government from outside. This is a minority government which has a majority with support of Congress and a few other parties, including the left, who are supporting from outside. Secondly, they are also likely to give or appoint a convener who would be able to coordinate the affairs of all these parties together. And thirdly, they are likely to either announce a common minimum program or decide the larger contours of the common minimum program. This comes at a time when there is a discomfort in the Congress amid the rising chorus, Vijay for Prime Minister chorus within the TVK. Although the party has clarified that these are personal wishes of individual leaders and ministers, the party, in fact, one of the Congress ministers had made it very clear that it will be untenable for the Congress to continue in the Vijay's ministry if the TVK does not endorse Rahul Gandhi as the prime ministerial face of the India bloc ahead of the 2029 elections. I caught up with Manikam Thakur, the Tamil Nadu Congress chief, who's also a key Congress MP.
6: Basically, we are all secular and we want a secular state to grow, and we believe that Tamil Nadu as a secular and a social justice and an organ state only can grow in bigger way. Therefore, we are all working towards to achieving that.
7: Is a common minimum program likely to take shape today?
6: No, it's too early. We had earlier meeting, we had decided about the name to be decided. Therefore, today's agenda is basically to name it. And we hope that in the meeting, whatever is going to be decided, we will brief you.
7: The name would have social justice as part of it, is it?
6: We don't know about it. We are all of us has to sit together, and we all know that Tamil Nadu, the basic thing is about those ideals, federalism, democracy, socialism, justice, social justice and secularism. These are all the broader schemes on which in Tamil Nadu we all stand united. And therefore, we feel that when we sit together as five parties, we will be able to decide quickly.
7: Lastly, the Vijay for Prime Minister chorus is getting louder within the TVK, much to the discomfort of the Congress. What is the Congress's official stand on this?
6: No, these are all over. That debate is over. They had announced it that they, and Mr. Vijay in the assembly itself has announced it very clearly that he's, for him, Tamil Nadu is important. 8 crore Tamils are more important. For them only he has been voted to power, and he will serve them in an to keep their wishes is his
4: well,
6: main.
4: That's all from Tamil Nadu. Our next stop, God's own country, where Ashwin is waiting in Thiruvananthapuram. Ashwin?
8: Thank you, Sam. In God's own country, certainly Ayyappa is just turning around, because now we have received visuals of the prime accused in the Shabrimala gold theft case, Unnikrishnan Pothi, in fact, being received and garlanded in a temple in Bengaluru. Now, this incident has come to light when Unnikrishnan Pothi, who has been accused of two cases in which he had been alleged to have taken gold, pilfered the gold from Shabrimala and then used it for his personal gains, and then brought in a various conspiracy angle, then replaced the original gold of Shabrimala with other gold plating. The entire case has been a big point of discussion in Kerala, but for that case, because of not giving the charge sheet, there was a bail that was granted, and now what we get to know is that this main accused, Unnikrishnan Pothi, who's out on bail, also got some relaxation on his bail, and he was then able to participate in a 20 days puja, which is connected. Now, what we picking up is that we can clearly see that he is being garlanded by a group of people, although the temple authorities of Sri Ramapura in Ayyappa temple in Bengaluru, they have said they have nothing to do with it, but he was well garlanded, he was well received by a large number of people, after which we can also see these visuals of him praying in the temple. And while the Unnikrishnan Pothi was being garlanded, he the call of Swami Sharanam Ayyappa was also being called out in the air, and certainly this is a time when everybody is also closely monitoring when the SIT will complete its probe in this matter as well. So this has certainly cast a lot of aspiration in the sense, a lot of contention among the people and the believers at large. Political reactions on it are yet to come, but Unnikrishnan Pothi certainly is having a field day on it. He has been seen garlanding and also receiving this welcome from the temple, from the people who are devotees of this temple. So certainly this is one big story that has caught the attention of a lot of people. That's all from the state of Kerala. We now move on to my colleague Ashish for the top updates from the state of Telangana. Ashish.
9: Thank you, Ashwin. In fact, in Telangana, we are continuously witnessing a fierce political battle between the ruling Congress and opposition BRS. Assembly session, monsoon session of assembly of Telangana Legislative Council as well as Legislative Assembly is on. This Monday, the session has started. The Monday session witnessed a protest by the opposition BRS outside the assembly premises, which led to Congress alleging that a few of the BRS MLCs, legislators, they are making derogatory and abusive comment against the speaker. They were arrested. Both the BRS MLCs were arrested. Now they are out on bail. Yesterday also we witnessed several and heightened political activity. Congress held a protest outside BRS president KCR's house.

0: in Siddipet, and that led to a retaliatory protest by BRS. Today, when assembly session starts, the protest continues. In fact, inside the assembly, when BRS leader, the proceeding started, BRS leader were protesting, and that led to Treasury bench moving a motion suspending at least 20 of the BRS MLAs for the entire session. So now the principal opposition MLAs, they have been suspended from the session for entire duration. In fact, the session is of course a week long session, and for the entire week long session, now opposition MLAs, at least 20 in number, they were suspended. Meanwhile, BRS has taken the fight, political fight, to Governor's House. They reaches to Governor House. They have made a memorandum, a complaint against the ruling party. In fact, they have alleged that several of their female MLAs, they faced harassment. In fact, one of the female MLAs was pulled by the cop. Several other allegations BRS has made, and then they have submitted a representation to Governor. In fact, while making all these representation, they allege that Congress government here in Telangana, they are suppressing the democracy here. They are not allowing fair protest, fair opposition practices here in Telangana. In fact, K.T. Rama Rao, while speaking to us, he has directly questioned Rahul Gandhi. Listening to what K.T. Rama Rao has said while talking to us exclusively.
1: You have met the governor. So what are the main issues?
2: Well, we told him about the emergency-like situation in Telangana. How pathetic the situation is, where manhandling of lady legislators has happened indiscriminately. On the one hand, Rahul Gandhi talks about smashing the patriarchy. Leaders who have smashed patriarchy much before Rahul Gandhi ever entered parliament are being attacked relentlessly on a road. Aur unpe action lene ki hum baat karte hain to kam se kam case tak nahi register hota hai. To isliye humne governor ji se mang kiya ki ek former home minister ko बाल पकड़ के घसीट के उन पे जो हमला हुआ, उनकी गर्दन पकड़ के उन पे जो हमला हुआ, केसीआर सर पे जो हमला हुआ, कल उनकी घर पे जो हमला हुआ, साथ ही साथ हमारी बहन सुनीता लक्ष्मा रेड्डी जो फॉर्मर मिनिस्टर है, उनकी साड़ी खींच के उनके साथ जो अपमान किया गया, इन सब पे कार्रवाई होनी चाहिए और इन सब पे एक्शन होना चाहिए.
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3: KTR, a cheap politician in Telangana now. He using filthy and cheapest language in his political career. He using the cheapest political comments now. Against CM, he made a big mistake. That kind of words, not a parliamentary words. He using unparliamentary, he using filthy, using undemocratic words against the CM. So this kind of ideological bankruptcy in the BRS party now. They selected a cheapest way. That's why that is the cheapest political party in India. We demand that they don't continue in Telangana land now onwards. I am demanding that you are very worst leader in Telangana now.
4: Well, that's all we have in today's edition of the Southern View. Thanking all my colleagues for joining us in this broadcast. News and updates will continue on NDTV. 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
6: he has tracked the pulse of power from Washington to Korea. Yeah. Witnessed history being made in global capitals and conflict zones. Brought clarity to complex issues of national security and international affairs. Aditya Raj Kaul, covering international affairs like no one else. 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
8: Two houses here that were struck last night.
6: The heat.
8: The telltale signs of what.
6: The dust.
8: Something has changed in Pahalgam.
6: The front lines. That's Shiv's India.
8: Pakistan Army has violated the ceasefire on the line of control.
6: Its hopes.
9: Congrats, Chief Minister Vijay.
6: Its yearning. Its dreams. At 9, he brings it all home. Your stories. Your fights. 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Because what matters to you, matters to Shiv. 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
10: Meetha. या नमकीन, चाहे जैसे खाओ, 100% सूजी से बनी आर प्योर वर्मिसली, स्वादिष्ट, सेहतमंद, हर रोज।
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13: I'm on the banks of the Narayani River here in Bharatpur district. What you see now is two bodies that have just been recovered from the Narayani River. One of the bodies is now being taken to the ambulance.
14: More than 350 bodies have already been taken out in a stretch of 50 kilometers.
15: I've come across a knapsack, obviously of a school child, and I know this because these are school textbooks.
14: A crisis of food articles, daily amenities. These are live pictures of landslide happening just across the river.
13: These are images of those who are missing.
16: Aditya Raj Kaul, we are getting some breaking news. This is first on NDTV. In relation to the case against Matthew Wendayak, top sources are telling me on NDTV that the NIA has not dropped the terror investigation against any of the seven accused. This is a big development coming in first on NDTV. Investigation into the offences under the UAPA is continuing against all of them. What has happened is that the NIA has filed a charge sheet under the Immigration and Foreigners Act because those offences have already been fully established during the investigation till now. Why the IFA charge sheet was filed now? The justification is that under the UAPA framework, the investigation agency can have up to 180 days to complete investigation while an accused remains in custody, subject to the statutory process. If the requisite charge sheet is not filed within the applicable period, the accused can seek statutory default bail. This is big development coming in here on NDTV. NIA clarifies the investigation. This is a top sources within the NIA and the Government of India telling NDTV about the terror charges against Matthew Wendayak not being dropped. First on NDTV, the clarification coming in. Remember, there was a story doing rounds since yesterday that the terror charges have been dropped after the US envoy raised the matter with the Government of India, including India's Ministry of External Affairs. But now, top sources are confirming to NDTV that the terror charges have not been dropped. There is a technical clarification that is coming in this regard. So this is a big development that's coming in at this hour. We'll go across to our reporters to fill us in more on this big development, but certainly the top sources within the Government of India, the NIA confirming that the NIA has not dropped the terror investigation against any of the seven accused, including Matthew Wendayak. Rishabh Pratap is joining us live on this big story. He's been tracking this story closely as well. Rishabh, a big development first on NDTV, terror charges not being dropped against Matthew Wendayak and six others.
17: Well, these are the top sources that have confirmed to NDTV now that, contrary to the reports that have come in media, that the terror charges have been dropped, and only the Foreign and Immigration and Foreign Foreigners Act has been slapped against the one American and six Ukrainian. Now the top sources have confirmed to NDTV that no, the UAPA investigation continues, and these are procedural matters that are being undertaken, while the other charges need to be filed within, the charge sheet need to be filed within 90 days. Under UAPA, the agency have 180 days to file the charge sheet while the accused are in custody, and that's the reason that one charge sheet has been filed under the Immigration and Foreigners Act. But the UAPA investigations are continuing. So contrary to the report that have come in media that all the terror charges have been dropped, and this after the US envoy to India, Sergio Gore, met the Home Minister and External Affairs Minister, and also after the discussions between Washington and Delhi. Now it is clear that UAPA investigation continues while the charge sheet, one charge sheet has been filed in IFA, the Immigration and Foreigners Act.
16: All right, Rishabh Pratap getting us the latest details. A big development coming in, terror charges not being dropped against the American national Matthew Van Dyke and six other Ukrainian nationals as well. Thanks, Rishabh, for getting us the details. Moving on, the algorithms in Odisha. There is suspicious SUV spotted by the locals. The CCTV footage under examination, that's the breaking news coming in from Odisha. Remember, over the last 24 hours, NDTV has been reporting on the rescue, the abandonment, on the investigation on the Oregon tons that have been in fact abandoned. The rescue of the five young orangutans from the forest in Odisha's Balasore district has raised serious questions, with locals claiming that a black SUV was seen in the area the night before the exotic animals were found. The five baby orangutans were rescued by the forest personnel. According to the locals, a black SUV was seen moving through the area late on Monday night. The CCTV footage obtained from the locality is being reportedly shown and investigated, and it shows that the vehicle passing through the area at around 11:25 p.m. and returning at around 11:40 p.m. The footage is now being examined as part of the investigation into how the orangutans reached the forest. We are joined live by our reporters from down on ground in Odisha, Dev Kumar and Gargi Rawat from New Delhi, tracking this very, very closely. Dev, what's the latest that you're picking up? There is a CCTV footage, there is videos that NDTV has accessed, but this has led to a national campaign here on NDTV to find the perpetrators, to ensure that international smuggling and trafficking does not happen, but also to ensure that these young orangutans are returned to their home country. All right, we'll go across to Dev. There seems to be some technical glitch. Gargi, taking the same question to you. What's the latest that you're picking up? Some very uncomfortable, unanswered questions right now as to why they were there. There seems to be an international smuggling racket, but also to ensure, as per the laws, that these young babies return to their home country.
5: That's right, Aditya, and at this point, we don't even know whether they were, babies, orangutan that were born in the wild, as you've been mentioning. They're only found in Indonesia and Malaysia, Sumatra, and the islands of Sumatra and Borneo, which are already under threat there. The orangutans are the only Asian great apes, and their natural habitat, the rainforests of Borneo and Sumatra, are seeing massive forest fires. We don't know whether the two are connected, because whenever such an incident occurs, there's always some worry about animals being targeted. But were these babies, born in the wild? Were they hand-reared? Were they born in some place of captivity? We did see that the baby was responding when the Forest Department officer was trying to feed it with a spoon. It was very comfortable with that. We do know now they're being taken care of at Nandankanan Zoo. I imagine that they will try to do a DNA test to ascertain, where these orangutans actually came from. And, of course, the disturbing fact being that this international wildlife racket is something that is being spoken about.

0: Wildlife Crime Control Bureau is also, you know, seized of the matter and will be looking into all aspects. There's also a special task force that has been appointed there in Odisha, because did these animals come from the sea? Did they come from neighboring West Bengal? How were they brought here? And these orangutans, what we do know from, you know, these circles, and I've been speaking to experts, they go for something like 20 to 25 lakhs. Was their destination India? Were they meant to go further somewhere into some other country? All these questions need to be answered. Why were they dumped in this forest area? It's lucky that the villagers in the forest found them and early in the morning at 6 a.m. alerted the forest department that immediately arrived there, because we've seen those visuals, how tiny right. they are. And if they'd been left too long in the forest, you know, anything could have happened. So a lot of unanswered questions, as you said, uncomfortable facts about a possible, you know, international wildlife trade racket that is underway. And it's not the first time either in Odisha, West Bengal, in the Northeast that these sort of stories have emerged. So especially given that these five babies, you know, the way they look, and everybody's been quite concerned about their welfare. For the moment, as you said, in Nandankanan Zoo, which has experience with orangutans, they had an right. orangutan till 2019. So now being cared for in the baby center there.
1: No, no, it's a very important, you know, concern that we have here at NDTV, and the people of India are also raising some questions. This has happened before, but here the campaign that we are running is Save the Babies, and that's what the common people of India want answers to as well. Dev Kumar also joins us live from Odisha. He's been tracking this very closely from the Nandankanan Zoo and getting us all the perspectives on the investigation. Dev, what's the latest that you're picking up? Police investigating all angles.
2: Right, Aditya. Right now, STF team has been formed, who is investigating how the orangutans reached at Baleswar's Zograi. In the other hand, and the orangutans are properly given care, taken care of it. And right now, we are from the Nandankanan Zoo. And in Nandankanan Zoo, in a special quarantine center, the orangutans are kept and proper care is also being taken of them. As instructed by the Minister of Forest, Ganesh Ram Singh Khuntia, in the single hand, we have to look after, we have to take care of the orangutans in a proper way. In the other hand, we have to search who is in behind this racket. The International Wildlife Trafficking Network, the suspected, but the present news is very hot that an XUV has been spotted in CCTV in the Monday night around 11:25 p.m. The XUV was spotted, and around 11:40, it was returning from the spot. But the STF is under investigating from every angle how and who were involved, who are involved in this racket, and how did this orangutan reach Odisha? It's the most big question. But in Nandankanan, the care of the orangutans are taken properly. They are kept in the quarantine center. And how they as their baby, around the five orangutans which are rescued, their baby. So proper care must be taken. Special team has been formed in Nandankanan Zoo, as well as veterinary doctors. The director of Nandankanan Zoo are continuously monitoring their health and how can they be properly treated. Over to you, Aditya.
1: All right, Dave, getting us the latest detail. But Gargi, coming back to you, you know, over the years, you've tracked wildlife very closely. And as you rightly pointed out, you know, this isn't the first case, unfortunately, may not be the last. But how easy or difficult is it going to be, first for the police and then for the wildlife authorities, to establish and trace their steps from their home country? Could be Indonesia, could be Malaysia, or some other destination in Southeast Asia, and then track and perhaps return these babies back home. It's going to be a long and arduous journey.
0: That's absolutely, Aditya, and maybe they'll just continue staying in Nandankanan Zoo if nothing can be established very clearly. We don't know if their destination, as we said, was India, or whether they were meant to go elsewhere. Did the deal fall through? Why did the whoever was involved in this illicit wildlife trade drop these monkeys off into, these apes off into the forest? Also, do remember, Aditya, whenever there are these wildlife trafficking routes, these are also the drug routes. These are also the arms routes. So it is an issue of security as well, because if these animals, these exotic animals, were being tracked through water or land. Similarly, drugs and ammunition can also take those same routes. So that is why it's always a matter of concern, and that is why many of these routes go through the Northeast, where one has had insurgency for many years now, and it's very easy to smuggle through the porous border. So all these are concerns that have to be addressed, and especially if at a time like this we're seeing exotic animals being traded like this.

0: Obviously, the babies have caught the imagination of the entire country. Everybody's concerned as to how these adorable orangutan babies have arrived in Odisha. But a lot of, you know, questions about the sinister aspect of this, the illicit wildlife trade, and as well, if these orangutans could be, you know, smuggled in this manner, anything else can also be smuggled in through these porous border routes. So we do need more alertness. The Wildlife Crime Control Bureau is also on task. The STF has been formed in Odisha. For the moment, the orangutans are in Nandankanan Zoo, and as I said, they'll probably be tested. DNA testing will be done. Did they come from the islands of Sumatra and Borneo, which is their known natural habitat? It is the only place where these great apes, Asian great apes, are found in Indonesia and Malaysia there as well. It's been in the news. It's interesting. So many thousands of kilometers away, the orangutans have been in the news. They're fleeing from the forest fires. We've seen there is a mother and baby that was seen fleeing, and that too has gone viral a few days ago. And, you know, people are on the ground, NGOs are on the ground trying to rescue the animals that are fleeing from there. So did they come from there? Of course, we can't draw that connection immediately, but it is a matter of further investigation, which hopefully the STF and the Wildlife Crime Control Bureau is going to undertake.
1: All right, Gargi Rawat and Dev Kumar, thank you very much for joining us on this big story on NDTV. Save the Babies is the big campaign, and that will remain our top focus. Meanwhile, five baby orangutans rescued from a forest in Balasore have now been shifted to the Nandankanan Zoo in Bhubaneswar. The five baby orangutans, two females and three males, are being kept in quarantine under close observation. Zoo officials are monitoring their health and providing necessary care as authorities continue to investigate how the non-native orangutans reached Orissa. Now, the orangutans are not the native to India and have never been recorded in the wild here. Authorities suspect that they may have been brought into the country through an international wildlife trafficking network and abandoned by traffickers fearing arrest.
2: Yesterday at around 10:30 in the night, we have received five orangutans from Balasore Wildlife Division. They have been rescued from one PRF. So after receiving, we had done the health screening of all the orangutans, check their weights, their sex, and then after that we have cleaned them, and then we have put them in the quarantine centers. Quarantine center is CCTV monitored, and our three staffs are there who are on the duty, 8-hour duty. So they are monitoring them. They are providing the feed to them. The feed that we have discussed with other zoos and other senior veterinarians. So we can say that for now they are stable. We are also assessing their health condition, and any underlying disease condition is there, that will also be assessed.
1: And as five baby orangutans found abandoned in an Orissa forest, thousands of kilometers away from their only known home in the rainforests of Sumatra and Borneo, here is NDTV's managing editor Shiv Arur's take on this concerning development.
3: Viewer, a story now that has truly broken my heart. Just look at these pictures on your screen right now. Five baby orangutans were found this morning in a forest in Odisha. Please just take a moment, I mean it, and just look at these baby orangutans. Five tiny, bewildered little faces huddled together in a casuarina forest near a village in Balasore. Villagers spotted these baby orangutans at around 6 a.m. today. At first, people thought that they were some strange kind of monkey. Word very quickly spread. People took pictures on their phones, and it spread on WhatsApp, and crowds obviously gathered. Forest officials arrived, and then came the astonishing identification. These were orangutans, which is absolutely crazy, because orangutans simply do not live in India. They are not found anywhere near India. In the wild, these great apes exist only on two islands, Borneo and Sumatra, thousands of kilometers away in Southeast Asia, near Indonesia, in Indonesia, in fact. So how did five baby orangutans end up in an Odisha forest? Obviously not by themselves. As you may have guessed already, officials suspect an international wildlife trafficking racket. Were they flown in? Were they brought by ship? Were smugglers taking them to buyers in India or via India to some other place? Were they abandoned because somebody feared being caught? The White

0: Wildlife Crime Control Bureau, or WCCB, will now be investigating this. Airports, seaports, and railway stations are being asked to examine CCTV. The surrounding forests in Balasore are being searched for more animals or evidence. Are there more baby orangutans like these? But there's an even more heartbreaking question that I want to put before you. These are five babies. Where are their mothers? Did you know, viewer, that orangutans have one of the longest childhoods in the animal world? Babies stay with their mothers for years together, learning how to climb, what to eat, and how to survive. If these five were taken from the wild in those rainforests of Sumatra or Borneo, what happened when they were separated from their parents, their mothers? What happened to the mothers who tried to protect them? Orangutans are great apes, close evolutionary relatives of ours, sharing more than 96% of our genetic material, these little guys. They are extraordinarily intelligent, and every surviving specimen is part of a critically endangered community that literally lives on just two little islands. And perhaps that is what makes these five beautiful, absolutely adorable little faces so helplessly infuriating tonight. An animal can be among the rarest and most protected creatures on Earth, living on two distant islands, and apparently still not be beyond the reach of someone who sees a frightened baby and thinks not of a life, but a price. We need to find out who did this and follow the trail all the way back.
1: These baby orangutans were spotted moving through the Bichitrapur forest of Balasore in Odisha. As word spread, curious residents began gathering around the forest. Some even pulled out their mobile phones to capture the pictures and videos. The forest department was alerted and personnel reached the spot. Here's why these images are unusual. Orangutans are not native to India's wild forests. So how did they end up in a forest in Balasore? Were they being kept in captivity? Were they brought from somewhere else? Did they escape from a private facility? Or were they abandoned? But authorities now face another challenge, keeping them safe from the curious crowd. Bureau report, NDTV.
2: Now the question remains, how did the orangutans reach this forest? Where did they come from? Who brought them here, and how did they end up completely abandoned? These are the key questions that the authorities are now seeking answers to.
0: Questions that face us right now with these five beautiful little orangutans found in an Odisha forest is, how did these five orangutans end up in a forest in Odisha of all places, far away from where they are found? Are the orangutans victims of wildlife smuggling or poaching? Were these orangutans being trafficked to buyers in India, or buyers who had come to India to get them? Were these orangutans abandoned by their traffickers for fears of being caught? Why else would they be found deep inside an Odisha forest, far from their natural habitat in Sumatra and Borneo, where the only two islands where they are actually found in rainforests? I want to try and answer some of these questions, because as we look at these absolutely beautiful creatures, like all creatures are, this story is especially shocking because these animals are certainly not from a forest in Odisha. I'm joined live tonight by Bahar Dutt. She's a well-known conservation biologist and environment journalist. Bahar, welcome. Sumant Bindu Madhav is director of the Humane World for Animals India. Sumant, welcome. Thank you very much. Bahar, first to you. You know, we've known about animal trafficking for a long time. It's always been at the back of our heads. There is something startling and jarring about these images, you know, because one doesn't really even need to have a background to know that orangutans are from nowhere close to a forest in rural Odisha. They're found, you know, in remote parts of Borneo and Sumatra, in the southeast. And obviously, these have been trafficked, Bahar.
3: 100%, Shiv, you're absolutely right. And I think this is a story which has far-reaching implications, not just because they're cute, cuddly animals to look at. It has implications for India's conservation policies. How did a live animal trade end up on India's shores? This is a massive question which needs to be asked from the authorities, from our seaports, perhaps from where it landed. And the second big question which must be asked is, the mothers were probably murdered. So I'm not going to mince any words here. It's very obvious that the mothers have been killed. They've been poached. Otherwise, there is no other way of separating these babies from the mothers. So I think huge conservation implications here for the authorities. The one headline I'm going to give you is that these animals cannot be kept in a rescue center in India. The law is very clear. They must be repatriated back to the country of origin.
0: Yeah.
3: So the law is CITES, which is the Convention on International Trade in Endangered Species, Flora and Fauna. India is a signatory to it. And the law is very clear. These animals have to go back. So they cannot stay in any rescue center forever in India.
0: You know, I can only imagine, I actually cannot imagine, Sumant, based on what Bahar has just told us, what kind of trauma these, you know, these obviously juvenile baby orangutans have been through. First, after that separation. Second, after, as Bahar said, probably seeing, you know, their mothers killed or, you know, violently handled. And then being in this absolutely alien land, I don't even know what kind of food they've been able to live on and eat, but they need to go back. What happens now, Sumant? What happens now? Thankfully, the forest officials were able to get them before anything else happened to them. But what now?
4: It's really complex, Shiv. Like Bahar said, there's no standard repatriation protocols either. For us to know where to send them back to, we have to know where they came from, which we don't at this point of time. And the biggest problem is for species like orangutans and more that are in trade in India, even our rescue centers have no expertise on how to care for them because they're typically not used to seeing these animals. So we're probably, with all good intent, doing things wrong in terms of their health and well-being. And we have no idea on where to send them back to. So it's a bit of a unique situation because typically seizures happen at airports or at ports, and you know which country it's come from, so you can repatriate it back. In this case, we'll really have to take a call and saying what's best for these animals. Their welfare is severely compromised. Like Bahar said, these animals' mothers have probably lost their mothers by now. And orangutans are with their mothers for almost 7-8 years. So these look like from images 6 months to a year old young ones. It doesn't, the future doesn't look bright for these animals one way or another.

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5: He has tracked the pulse of power from Washington to Korea. Witnessed history being made in global capitals and conflict zones. Brought clarity to complex issues of national security and international affairs. 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
7: By noon, the world has changed. 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
13: Let's start with the break news coming in. And the break news is the PG operator Sudhanshu of that PG accommodation in Satyaniketan has been arrested. And further examination is being done in order to get details. We have Gargi, my colleague, joining us right from the spot in Satyaniketan. Gargi, big questions being raised in regard to, you know, the safety norms that have been flouted. And, you know, if other buildings will be at risk. We do know one such building is going to be demolished. But also take us through the fifth arrest that's been made in the case.
14: That's right, Divya. Right behind me is, firstly, I'd like to tell you about the building. The demolition has begun. We saw a team going in. There's also some MCD officials, as you can see, sitting there. And there's dust also emanating. So it's going to be a slow process. We're told it'll take place over the next 2 days. A team has gone inside and they will begin the demolition process from there. It has to be very delicately done. This is an area where many of the buildings, as you can see, are stuck together. And they have to ensure the safety of other buildings as they try, as they're, you know, attempting to demolish this particular one. Now that spot that you see, that plot of land, that is where the boys' hostel was earlier, that came crumbling down on Sunday, that building that collapsed. We do know that the basement work was underway, and the FIR has also revealed that despite structural dangers and issues, the owner of the building allowed it to be built up 4 stories high. Now, we do know that the PG operator, because the owner of this building was Hariram Bansal, who has been arrested along with his wife and son, but the person who was running this building, Sudhanshu, he was right off.

Hello and welcome. You're watching NDTV with me, Tanisha Awasthi. The authorities in the national capital have finally swung into action after the demolition of so many buildings. But this comes after, remember, seven people had already been killed in the Satyaniketan building collapse. We get you that and a lot more on this edition. But first, as always, the headlines. Demolition drive begins after building collapse that killed seven people in the national capital. Demolition drive is being carried out amid safety fears. The police has intensified probe in the killer collapse. The PG operator has been arrested while other has been absconding. The operators had paid ₹1 lakh per month to the owners. Lease agreement ran until August 2025. The Enforcement Directorate has filed case against Satish Jharkioli over foreign investment case. The DK Shivakumar has slammed the move and called it a political witch hunt. All-out war between allies Congress and NC over full Vande Mataram. Abdullah Singh full Vande song and Congress meanwhile objects to it, says don't follow RSS rules. The BJP has fired the Jinnah-like outlook attack on the Congress party. Five baby orangutans have been rescued from a forest in Balasore in Odisha, have now been shifted to another zoo in Bhubaneswar. Special task force will be probing the case. It's an NDTV campaign to save the babies. And former Anthropic researcher sounds the alarm over the future of artificial intelligence, warns that rapidly advancing AI could pose an existential threat to humanity, even suggesting it could kill us all by the decade end.

Starting this edition with the top focus story, as investigation into Satyaniketan building collapse is widening. With each passing day, the demolition drive has begun across many parts in Delhi against the unsafe buildings. In Satyaniketan, an adjoining paying guest has been demolished over structural concerns. The adjoining buildings are being brought down as authorities assess the safety of structures in the area. Remember, the demolition drives is also underway in other parts of Delhi, which also includes Lakshmi.

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2: And in fact, just earlier this morning, there was a demolition drive that was underway in Mukherjee Nagar, remember, which is a hub for UPSC coachings, and thousands of other aspirants that are living in that area. A building which was vacated 3 years ago because it was unfit to live in this area was being demolished. Watch this ground report by my colleague Tejshree.
3: Well, the demolition drive has begun across the national capital after the building collapse in Satyaniketan. I am currently reporting from Mukherjee Nagar, where a building which also is in a very poor structure is being demolished. Actually, this entire building was very poor in structures, and now the demolition over here has begun. You can see that how subsequently they have started the demolition, the phase-wise demolition procedure from the fourth floor of this building. And first they will be demolishing or removing the first floor, fourth floor, and then subsequently third and second is what we are being told currently by the authorities. This building was unfit because there was a lot of gap between this particular damaged building, this poor structure, and the another building as well. What the locals were also telling, that this building is actually, you know, at high risk. Several complaints were also lodged, but now finally the process of demolishing this building has actually begun. You can see that to give concrete support to this building, as of now the guardrails have been installed at the front and at the sides as well. There are 10 to 15 guardrails is what we can see in the pictures, these iron guardrails to give a support to this particular building. And in some time from now, the fourth floor will also be removed subsequently, and third and second as well.
2: And it's not just Mukherjee Nagar where the demolition drive was underway. It was there in Lakshmi Nagar as well, where the authorities had gone to demolish the illegal structures. Here's a report by my colleague Soumya.
4: The MCD's crackdown continues across the national capital in the backdrop of the PG collapse in Satyaniketan, which claimed 7 lives. Right now, we are present here in Lakshmi Nagar, and this is one such building wherein it is of 4 floors top. And the MCD has said that the fourth floor, the top floor, is unauthorized, and the demolition process of this floor has started. As you can see, the visual here, the workers are here, and as we speak, the demolition work is underway. With that, senior police officials are also here to oversee the entire demolition process. The JA assigned is also here. So clearly the MCD is cracking down very strictly across the national capital on all the possible unauthorized buildings, illegal PG occupations, be it areas like Lakshmi Nagar, Mukherjee Nagar, or other parts of Delhi which are hub of such unauthorized buildings and PG occupancy.
2: And this was about the action that was taken by the Delhi government. Let's also now tell you about the investigation into the case. The probe into the Satyaniketan building collapse is widening, wherein 7 students were killed. The police has made a 5th arrest in the case. His name is Sudhanshu. He is the PG operator who has been arrested, while there's another PG operator, Shubham Tyagi, who's also absconding. The arrest came after the owner's son, Mahesh, revealed during the police remand that he had leased the building to 2 business partners, Shubham Tyagi.

0: act, the Congress party continues to disrespect Vande Mataram by viciously opposing the singing of the original version. Rahul Gandhi speciously and in the most fake manner grandstands about smash the patriarchy, but in reality the Congress party continues to insult our national song, which symbolizes the highest expression of reverence and respect for our motherland.
1: Yeah, I can talk about my party's position only. CPI has made its position very clear. Vande Mataram should not be a point to divide the nation. So Vande Mataram was very much there in this country. And when did it become a point to divide the country? When did it become a controversy? In the recent past only. Because BJP is purposefully trying to play with it.
2: A Karnataka minister has triggered a political storm after using highly derogatory language against BJP MLA and his family. Devangre in charge minister SS Mallikarjun was interacting with farmers over water supply issues when he lashed out at Harihar BJP MLA BP Harish. The minister called Harish the son of a prostitute and even told the farmer to hit the MLA with a slipper. The remarks have drawn a sharp response from Karnataka BJP chief B.I. Vijendra, who accused the minister of crossing all limits of decency. Vijendra said that power does not justify such language and said that the minister had insulted the BJP MLA's parents as well as the people of his constituency.
3: ಮತ್ತೊಂದು ಕಡೆ ದಾವಣಗೆರೆ ಉಸ್ತುವಾರಿ ಸಚಿವರು ನಮ್ಮ ಹರಿಹರ ಕ್ಷೇತ್ರದ ಶಾಸಕರಾಗಿರುವಂತ ಬಿಪಿ ಹರೀಶ್ ರವರ ಬಗ್ಗೆ ಬಹಳ ಅಸಂವಿಧಾನಾತ್ಮಕ ಪದಗಳನ್ನು ಬಳಸಿದ್ದಾರೆ, ಬಹಳ ಕೆಟ್ಟ ಕೆಟ್ಟ ಪದಗಳನ್ನು ಬಳಸಿದ್ದಾರೆ. ತಂದೆ ತಾಯಿಂದ್ರನ್ನು ಕೂಡ 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
2: In other news that we are tracking from the state of Karnataka, Karnataka Minister Satish Jharkioli is under the Enforcement Directorate scanner in a money laundering case. Enforcement Directorate has conducted raids at multiple locations that were linked to the Karnataka Minister Satish Jharkioli. The ED has registered a fresh PMLA case and has searched around 18 locations across Bengaluru and even Belagavi, including the premises of Jharkioli and his alleged associates. The raids have triggered a political confrontation, with Karnataka Deputy Chief Minister D.K. Shivakumar calling the action politically motivated. Meanwhile, the BJP has slammed the DKS government and said that the Enforcement Directorate won't raid anyone without any reason.
4: Well, it's a big shock for the Karnataka Minister Satish Jharkioli, where the ED officials are now conducting raids at multiple locations in Bengaluru, in Belgavi, as well as in Maharashtra as well. We are right now in Bengaluru's Dollars Colony, where his official residence is located, where the ED officials continue to be inside the residence, conducting the searches, trying to verify various documents as well and various electric devices as well, for that matter, in search of the case as well, in related to that of a case, which of course is not clear so far what this case is against. Satish Jarkiholi. But what we are given to understand is that the raids being conducted at his residence in Bengaluru, at multiple locations in Belgavi and Maharashtra as well, at residence of his daughter as well, his brother-in-law Manjunath as well. So of course, you see ED officials continue to be inside. It's been a couple of hours now. The raids are still underway as well. But just before this case, you see, there was also another case related to his brother-in-law Manjunath as well, related to an exercise department scam therein. Even there, you see, ED officials had conducted the raids, but just after a few days of those raids, there's this fresh raids that are now being conducted at the minister's residence. So yes, trouble seems to be mounting for the minister and his family members as well. Needs to be seen what the ED officials are really going to come out with in terms of the proofs, documents as well. So yes, we'll have to wait and see to it. What is this all about? What are those allegations? Whether that will really be proven through these documents for that matter.
5: It is a political raid. He has not done anything wrong. I'll brief later. It is a political raid. He has not done anything wrong. I'll brief later.
6: The raids on Mr. Satish Jarkiholi is politically motivated. It's extremely visible. In the last 5-6 years, most of the raids have been politically motivated only on opposition leaders. Look at the statistics. 196 raids and only two convictions. The leadership of BJP in Karnataka is in doldrums, and they want to do the next election with CBI, IT and ED, not with the BJP leaders.
7: First of all, we are not scared of this. And personally, I know Satish Jarkiholi Varana since from quite long. Last from 30 years I know him. I am with him like a, I'll stand by him like a rock. Apart from me, the entire Congress party, the entire Congress leadership, apart from that, throughout Karnataka, he has got lakhs of people who are in support with him. And this is just nothing but a political vindicta, it looks like. But however, we have to respect the agencies. If they have got some information, they might be doing it. We agree to that. But overall, if you see, the number of cases which they have raided, the number of the results what they have got, itself shows is nothing but a politically motivated one.
8: This is nothing surprising for us. Mr. Narendra Modi and Tadipar Amit Shah raiding Congress leaders, it is nothing new for us right from 2014 onwards. Mr. Satish Jarkiholi is the senior most minister in the cabinet and is a senior most Congress member. And the Bharatiya Janata Party's attitudes of late, he is harassing all the ST MLAs. Last month, Mr. Nagendra was their target. This time, they are targeting Mr. Satish Jarkiholi, one of the tall leaders of the tribal community. It shows that their anti-tribal attitude.
9: When we started our Padayatra, we had clearly warned state government, if they don't drop corrupt minister from the cabinet, they have to face serious consequences. Because of our Padayatra's effect, D.K. Shukumar was forced to drop Nagendra from the cabinet. Now, there is a serious allegations against a minister in job recruitment. And also now, it has today, Enforcement Directorate has raided multiple premises of Satish Jarkiholi, a senior most minister, without any reason. Enforcement Directorate will not raid a senior minister or any MLA for that matter. People of Karnataka are witnessing corruption.
2: All right, shifting our focus to breaking news that's just coming in from the state of Tamil Nadu, where the dignity war is only intensifying after Chief Minister of Tamil Nadu, Vijay, had made that gesture in the assembly that was related to M.K. Stalin. TVK's allies, VCK, has now hit out at the Chief Minister of Tamil Nadu, C. Joseph Vijay, where he has called the gesture against human dignity. VCK says, and I quote, that these are not dignified approach and it is against human dignity. Now, remember, this statement of the VCK comes at a time when TVK is meeting all its allies today. And it also comes at a time when it was yesterday when the Tamil Nadu Chief Minister Vijay had already clarified his remarks, his gesture, and he had said that the gesture he made in the assembly against MK Stalin was unintentional, and that was it was not done with the intention to hurt anybody. Vijay, my colleague, is joining me on the broadcast on that note. Vijay, this statement was made by VCK in the meeting that's being held today, that's being chaired by the TVK. Tell us about what are the other allies saying as far as Vijay's gesture in the assembly is concerned.
10: That's right. Earlier, left party CPIM has criticized Tamil Nadu Chief Minister C. Joseph Vijay over the gesture made by Chief Minister during his reply to the grants for Home Department. And then also Chief Minister himself gave clarification. It was not intentional and also not to hurt anyone, not to interrupt any kind of gesture. It was a natural gesture. But however, despite that, now TVK ally Vidudhalai Sirthaigal Katchi, Chief Thirumavalavan also had released a statement criticizing Chief Minister C. Joseph Vijay, calling it as it's contrary to human dignity. That gesture made by Chief Minister is contrary to human dignity. He also pointed out that MISA, everyone knows the history of MISA. So in the Legislative Assembly, referring to Minister CTR Nirmal Kumar remarks made against former Chief Minister M.K. Stalin, Thirumavalavan has said everybody knows what M.K. Stalin did for the country. He was arrested under MISA. So it is not appropriate to criticize M.K. Stalin. So these are all the points highlighted by Vidudhalai Sirthaigal Katchi Chief Thirumavalavan. But this is interesting statement from Thirumavalavan, as today, like you mentioned, as we speak, just a while ago, just a few minutes back, Tamil Nadu Chief Minister C. Joseph Vijay reached party headquarters to chair all alliance meeting. This is second such meeting where they are going to decide name for this specific alliance headed by Chief Minister, headed by TVK party in Tamil Nadu. Remember, left parties have extended outside support. They are going to skip the specific meeting. But on the other hand, Congress party, Vidudhalai Sirthaigal Katchi, Marumalarchi Dravida Munaitra Kalagam, MDMK, and also IUML are going to be part of this specific meeting where they are going to decide the name for the specific alliance and also to form a steering committee to carry forward the specific alliance. So amid this, now Thirumavalavan has come up with a statement criticizing Chief Minister Joseph Vijay's gesture in Legislative Assembly.
2: Yeah. All right, Vijay, stay with me because we're getting in one more break of breaking news that's just coming in. We learned that Chief Minister of Tamil Nadu, C. Joseph Vijay, has just arrived at the TVK headquarters. And remember, this is coming at a time when Vijay is chairing, the TVK is chairing all allies meeting. We learned that there will be all the allies that will be present in the meeting. This is a second kind of a meeting that TVK is chairing. The first was chaired nearly a month back. Vijay continues to stay with me on the broadcast. Vijay, talk to us about what is the agenda of this meeting that's being chaired today by the TVK?
10: Like you mentioned, it is a second such meeting being chaired by Tamil Nadu Chief Minister C. Joseph Vijay after 2026 election defeat. In the first meeting, they decided to name the alliance and also to put a steering committee and also to prepare common minimum program for the alliance. But now, left parties yet again had decided to skip the specific meeting. But however, MDMK, Congress Party, VCK and IUML to be part of this meeting. And also they are going to decide name for this specific alliance. Other parties, Congress, IUML and MDMK and VCK were part of DMK-led Secular Progressive Alliance. They all faced 2026 election together in Secular Progressive Alliance led by DMK party. But after 2026 election result, they all shifted to TVK to support TVK and gave support to TVK to form the government. So amid this, now TVK also has getting momentum to strengthen their alliance ahead of bipole and also local body election in Tamil Nadu. Even TVK leaders made it clear they alliance is so strong and intact, and they are making arrangements to create common minimum program. And also, very interestingly, remember, for last few days there has been a contrary difference of opinion between Congress party and TVK over a prime ministerial candidate. Many TVK senior ministers started to project Tamil Nadu Chief Minister C. Joseph Vijay as a prime ministerial face for 2029 parliament election. But however, it was rejected by Congress party, especially Congress leaders. Congress minister who also put a warning to TVK, saying that if TVK continues to project Rahul Gandhi as a prime ministerial face, Congress party won't hesitate to leave from the cabinet. So that was a warning. But later TVK itself gave clarification, saying that whoever projects Vijay as a prime ministerial candidate, it is just a personal opinion of specific leader. But now, amid this, the all alliance meeting is going to happen today. So it is very important meeting to finalize the alliance, how they are going to take forward the alliance ahead of scheduled bipole and also local body elections.
2: All right, Vijay, thank you very much for sharing those details with us. And with that, ladies and gentlemen, it's time for us to slip into a very quick break. But don't go anywhere, because after the break, we're going to tell you about the story of 5 baby orangutans who have been rescued from a forest in Balasore. They have now been shifted to a safer zoo in Bhubaneswar. The 5 baby orangutans, 2 females and 3 males, are being kept in quarantine under close observation, and the zoo officials are monitoring their health. We get you more details soon after a short break.

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7: Something has changed in Belgaum.
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8: Congrats, Chief Minister Vijay.
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12: I'm on the banks of the Narayani River here in Bharatpur district. What you see now is two bodies that have just been recovered from the Narayani River. One of the bodies is now being taken to the ambulance.
13: More than 350 bodies have already been taken out in a stretch of 50 kilometers.
14: I've come across a knapsack, obviously of a school child, and I know this because these are school textbooks.
15: A crisis of food articles, daily amenities.
13: These are live pictures of landslide happening just across the river.
12: These are images of those who are missing.
15: I'm standing right in front of a monastery where the last rites.
14: This is a power substation that I'm at, which is completely destroyed.
12: There is a deathly silence around this makeshift mass burial ground.
13: Real-time rescue operation in the middle of Trishuli River.
16: When others are warming up, I'm raring to go. 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
0: Welcome back. Thank you for staying with NDTV. And now we shift our focus to a very heartbreaking story that came in from Odisha. Five baby orangutans have been rescued from a forest in Balasore. They have now been shifted to Nandankaran Zoo in Bhubaneswar. The five baby orangutans, two females and three males, are being kept in quarantine under very close observation. The zoo officials are monitoring their health and providing necessary care as authorities continue to investigate how the non-native orangutans reached Odisha. Orangutans, remember, are not native to India and have never been recorded in the wild here. Authorities suspect that they may have been brought into the country through an international wildlife trafficking network and abandoned by traffickers fearing the arrest.
1: Yesterday at around 10:30 in the night, we have received five orangutans from Balasore Wildlife Division. They have been rescued from one PRF. So after receiving, we had done the health screening of all the orangutans, checked their weights, their sex, and then after that we have cleaned them, and then we have put them in the quarantine centers. Quarantine center is CCTV monitored, and our three staffs are there who are on the duty, 8-hour duty. So they are monitoring them. They are providing the feed to them. The feed that we have discussed with other zoos and other senior veterinarians. So we can say that for now they are stable. We are also assessing their health condition, and any underlying disease condition is there, that will also be assessed.
0: Let's now tell you that these five baby orangutans were found abandoned in an Odisha forest. There are thousands of kilometers away from their only known home in the rainforest of Sumatra and Borneo. Here is NDTV's editor, Manager Shivaru's take on why this case is extremely concerning.
7: Viewer, a story now that has truly broken my heart. Just look at these pictures on your screen right now. Five baby orangutans were found this morning in a forest in Odisha. Please just take a moment, I mean it, and just look at these baby orangutans. Five tiny, bewildered little faces huddled together in a casuarina forest near a village in Balasore. Villagers spotted these baby orangutans at around 6 a.m. today. At first, people thought that they were some strange kind of monkey. Word very quickly spread. People took pictures on their phones, and it spread on WhatsApp, and crowds obviously gathered. Forest officials arrived, and then came the astonishing identification. These were orangutans, which is absolutely crazy, because orangutans simply do not live in India. They are not found anywhere near India. In the wild, these great apes exist only on two islands, Borneo and Sumatra, thousands of kilometers away in Southeast Asia, near Indonesia, in Indonesia, in fact.

0: So how did five baby orangutans end up in an Odisha forest? Obviously not by themselves. As you may have guessed already, officials suspect an international wildlife trafficking racket. Were they flown in? Were they brought by ship? Were smugglers taking them to buyers in India or via India to some other place? Were they abandoned because somebody feared being caught? The Wildlife Crime Control Bureau, or WCCB, will now be investigating this. Airports, seaports, and railway stations are being asked to examine CCTV. The surrounding forests in Balasore are being searched for more animals or evidence. Are there more baby orangutans like these? But there's an even more heartbreaking question that I want to put before you. These are five babies. Where are their mothers? Did you know, viewer, that orangutans have one of the longest childhoods in the animal world? Babies stay with their mothers for years together, learning how to climb, what to eat, and how to survive. If these five were taken from the wild in those rainforests of Sumatra or Borneo, what happened when they were separated from their parents, their mothers? What happened to the mothers who tried to protect them? Orangutans are great apes, close evolutionary relatives of ours, sharing more than 96% of our genetic material. These little guys, they are extraordinarily intelligent, and every surviving specimen is part of a critically endangered community that literally lives on just two little islands. And perhaps that is what makes these five beautiful, absolutely adorable little faces so helplessly infuriating tonight. An animal can be among the rarest and most protected creatures on Earth, living on two distant islands, and apparently still not be beyond the reach of someone who sees a frightened baby and thinks not of a life, but a price. We need to find out who did this and follow the trail all the way back.
1: Baby orangutans were spotted moving through the Bichitrapur forest of Balasore in Odisha. As word spread, curious residents began gathering around the forest. Some even pulled out their mobile phones to capture the pictures and videos. The forest department was alerted and personnel reached the spot. Here's why these images are unusual. Orangutans are not native to India's wild forests. So how did they end up in a forest in Balasore? Were they being kept in captivity? Were they brought from somewhere else? Did they escape from a private facility? Or were they abandoned? But authorities now face another challenge, keeping them safe from the curious crowd. Bureau Report, NDTV.
2: And with that, it's time for us to slip in a very quick break. But don't go anywhere. After the break, we're going to get you the details on how all eyes will be on Delhi for the big BRICS meeting.

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5: He has tracked the pulse of power from Washington to Korea. Witnessed history being made in global capitals and conflict zones. 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
9: Gold rush on the field.
0: India's champions are ready.
9: The battles and the breakthroughs from the arena to the podium.
0: Asian Games.

0: 26.
1: Go for glory, only on NDTV. I'm on the banks of the Narayani River here in Bharatpur district. What you see now is two bodies that have just been recovered from the Narayani River. One of the bodies is now being taken to the ambulance.
2: More than 350 bodies have already been taken out in a stretch of 50 kilometers.
3: I've come across a knapsack, obviously of a school child, and I know this because these are school textbooks.
4: A crisis of food articles, daily amenities.
2: These are live pictures of landslide happening just across the river.
1: These are images of those who are missing.
4: I'm standing right in front of a monastery where the last rites.
3: This is a power substation that I'm at, which is completely destroyed.
1: There is a deathly silence around this makeshift mass burial ground.
2: Real-time rescue operation in the middle of Trishuli River.
1: Gold rush on the field.
0: India's champions are ready.
1: The battles and the breakthroughs from the arena to the podium.
0: Asian Games 2026.
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5: Two houses here that were struck last night.
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5: Something has changed in Belgaum.
6: The front lines. 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
7: Congrats, Chief Minister Vijay.
6: Its yearning. 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At 9, he brings it all home. 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

0: Welcome back. Thank you for staying with NDTV. Well, Delhi is getting ready for BRICS 2026 with India in the chair. All eyes will be on the big diplomatic moments, including Modi, Putin, and potentially Modi Xi bilaterals as well. But beyond the handshakes, can an expanded BRICS find common ground and deliver a stronger voice for the global south? Our report tells you more.
1: BRICS is coming to Delhi, and this time the world will be watching much more than the family photo. On September 12 and 13, Bharat Mandapam will become the stage for a summit that could test the grouping's influence and India's diplomatic weight. India, the BRICS chair for 2026, is looking to set the agenda. The official focus: resilience, innovation, cooperation, sustainability. But behind the theme lies a much bigger question. Can an expanding BRICS find common ground in a deeply divided world? The biggest spotlight will be on the leaders at the table. Russia's Vladimir Putin is expected in Delhi. China's Xi Jinping could also attend. And that means one of the most watched moments could happen outside the main summit, a Modi-Xi meeting. After months of diplomatic engagement, the interaction, the handshake, the body language, the message will be closely watched. And then there is Modi-Putin. For India, the summit is also about managing its strategic relationships while projecting itself as a bridge between different power blocks. BRICS is no longer the original five. With its expansion, the group now brings together major economies across the global south. And India wants that larger grouping to have a stronger voice in the global decision-making. The agenda will go well beyond diplomacy, trade, supply chains, energy security, finance, critical technologies. All will be on the table. In the next few days, Delhi will become the center of a major diplomatic gathering. The leaders will arrive, the handshakes will happen, the cameras will roll. But the real test will be what comes after the photographs. Bureau Report, NDTV.
0: And moving on, Ranveer Singh and Deepika Padukone have given fans a rare glimpse into their family moment. On daughter Dua's second birthday, Ranveer has shared unseen monochrome pictures from their maternity shoot along with precious moments from their little girl as well. Take a look at this report.
2: Ranveer Singh and Deepika Padukone are giving fans a rare glimpse into their family life on daughter Dua's second birthday. Ranveer shared unseen monochrome pictures from their maternity shoot, taking fans back to the time they were waiting to welcome their first child. Deepika is seen in a fitted lace outfit highlighting her growing baby bump, while Ranveer keeps it simple in a white shirt and trousers. The couple had announced the pregnancy earlier this year with a picture featuring Dua holding a pregnancy test showing two pink lines, with the parents' hands gently holding hers. The couple is also seen enjoying quiet moments with Dua, giving fans a rare glimpse of their life as a family. Sharing the new pictures, Ranveer wrote, "Baby Dua and our hearts are getting bigger. Thank you for your blessings." The post was soon filled with warm reactions from their friends and followers in the film industry, who showered the family with love and praised the beautiful pictures. Dua was born on the 8th of September 2024, and while the couple has largely kept her away from the spotlight, these rare frames offer a glimpse into their world. Bureau Report, NDTV.
0: And with that, it's time for us to slip into a very quick break. But don't go anywhere. After the break, we get you the details of the meeting that's being chaired by TVK of all its allies. What is going to be the agenda of this meeting and what was discussed? We get you that and a lot more, but shortly after a break.

0: he has tracked the pulse of power from Washington to Korea. Witnessed history being made in global capitals and conflict zones. Brought clarity to complex issues of national security and international affairs. Aditya Raj Kaul, covering international affairs like no one else. 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
5: I'm on the banks of the Narayani River here in Bharatpur district. What you see now is two bodies that have just been recovered from the Narayani River. One of the bodies is now being taken to the ambulance.
6: More than 350 bodies have already been taken out in a stretch of 50 kilometers.
7: I've come across a knapsack, obviously of a school child, and I know this because these are school textbooks.
6: A crisis of food articles, daily amenities. These are live pictures of landslide happening just across the river.
5: These are images of those who are missing.
6: Standing right in front of a monastery where the last rites.
7: This is a power substation that I'm at, which is completely destroyed.
5: There is a deathly silence around this makeshift mass burial ground.
6: Real-time rescue operation in the middle of the Trishuli River.
7: Two houses here that were struck last night.
0: The heat.
7: The telltale signs of water.
0: The dust.
7: Something has changed in Pahalgam.
0: The front lines. That's Shiv's India.
7: Pakistan Army has violated the ceasefire on the line of control.
0: Its hopes.
8: Congrats, Chief Minister Vijay.
0: Its yearning. 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At 9, he brings it all home. Your stories. Your fights. Your voice. Because what matters to you matters to Shiv. India Matters, 9 p.m. on NDTV.
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9: Welcome back. You're watching NDTV Newsroom with me, Raisha Sehgal, and there's lots planned for you on the show. But first, a quick check on the headlines if you're tracking for you. Demolition drive begins after building collapse that killed seven people in the national capital. Demolition drive amid safety fears. Cops intensify probe in killer collapse. PG operator arrested, another absconding. PG operators paid 1 lakh per month to the owners. Lease agreement ran until August 2025. ED files case against Satish Jarkiholi over foreign investments case. DKS slams, calls it political witch hunt. Allies, Congress versus NC over full Vande Mataram, Abdullah Singh full song. Congress objects, says don't follow RSS rules. BJP fires Jinnah-like outlook attack on Congress. Five baby orangutans rescued from a forest in Balasore have now been shifted to Nandakanan Zoo in Bhubaneswar. Special task force probe case, NDTV campaign to save them. Former Anthropic researcher sounds the alarm over the future of AI, warns that rapidly advancing AI could pose an existential threat to humanity, even suggesting it could kill us all by the decade end. And we have some breaking news on top of the show. Tamil Nadu Chief Minister C. Joseph Vijay now meets his allies, TVK and allies, to finalize name for alliance. TVK and allies also to discuss common minimum program and bipole to be discussed in that allies meet as well. TVK and the allies to finalize a lot of things on the table. On one hand, we do have the common minimum program, which is likely to be discussed, but bipoles also to be discussed. At this point of time, we are showing the visuals of that meet which is taking place of the Tamil Nadu Chief Minister C. Joseph Vijay with his allies, and they will be discussing various issues. All this at a time when there's of course been a lot of backlash from the opposition parties DMK and AIADMK. However, the left has skipped this meet. But we are showing you the meet which is underway in Tamil Nadu. A lot of issues on the table. Of course, we've seen how Tamil Nadu Chief Minister C. Joseph Vijay has also taken out a slew of programs for the state in the last few months since he assumed his office. I want to go across to my colleague Vijay for more on this. Vijay, what more can you tell us about this meet which is underway of TVK and its allies? I'm assuming a lot of issues on the table, Vijay.
18: Ragisa, that's right. It's a very important meeting to be chaired by Chief Minister C. Joseph Vijay. Second crucial meeting ahead of bipole, and also TVK is looking forward to strengthen their alliance in Tamil Nadu. Remember, all the parties who are part of TVK alliance in earlier, they were part of DMK-led Secular Progressive Alliance. But after 2026 election defeat, they all joined TVK alliance. Now, that is officially they are going to confirm their alliance name. Each party, IUML, VCK, Congress and also MDMK have a list of suggestions of name to this alliance. But however, Chief Minister C. Joseph Vijay to finalize the alliance name. Joseph Vijay will finalize the alliance name. So in the outcome of the meeting will be name of the alliance and also common minimum program and also formation of steering committee, like how to take forward this alliance ahead of next course of action and how they are going to handle issues concerning Tamil Nadu. So this very important meeting. in the first meeting, left party skipped the meeting, but however, they have extended support to TVK. In this meeting, in the second meeting also, left parties CPI and CPM have announced they are skipping the meeting, but however, right, their support to the TVK to run the government is continuing. On the other hand, Chief Minister C. Joseph Vijay is expected to deliver speech and to give assurance to alliance partners like how the Tamil Nadu government will function, and next course of action will also be discussed in the specific meeting, Raisa.
9: Right, Vijay, thanks for sharing those crucial insights here with us. And shifting our focus to other news, we have some breaking news that Singh on the stories from Tamil Nadu. We're talking about the Tamil Nadu dignity war right now, where toll takes on CM Vijay. This is, of course, the showdown of the war of words, which happened in the Tamil Nadu assembly, where he goes on to say, he's taken to his social media handle, and he says it is against human dignity amid civic criticisms that during the

0: ಮತ್ತೊಂದು ಕಡೆ ದಾವಣಗೆರೆ ಉಸ್ತುವಾರಿ ಸಚಿವರು ನಮ್ಮ ಹರಿಹರ ಕ್ಷೇತ್ರದ ಶಾಸಕರಾಗಿರುವಂತಹ ಬಿಪಿ ಹರೀಶ್ ಅವರ ಬಗ್ಗೆ ಬಹಳ ಅಸಂವಿಧಾನಾತ್ಮಕ ಪದಗಳನ್ನು ಬಳಸಿದ್ದಾರೆ, ಬಹಳ ಕೆಟ್ಟ ಪದಗಳನ್ನು ಬಳಸಿದ್ದಾರೆ. ತಂದೆ ತಾಯಿಂದ್ರನ್ನು ಕೂಡ 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
1: Meanwhile, Kerala Grand Mufti's patriarchal remarks a few days ago triggered a social media storm more than a political one. A TV debate on the row has now brought a Kerala journalist under fire. Her name, Aparna Kuru. She's now been booked for her alleged provocative statements during a TV debate on the cleric's remarks. The journalist is now facing charges for attempting to cause religious rioting and hurting religious sentiments. Kerala Chief Minister has slammed BJP over this and said that they are adopting Talibanism. Meanwhile, Kerala BJP Chief Rajiv Chandrasekhar has highlighted that women's rights are being taken away in the state.
2: That BJP is doing across the country. They are registering case against the journalists. Across the country they are doing. Are they doing the Talibanism? Are they adopting the Talibanism?
3: This is a very serious issue, and I think every Indian should pause and ask why at this stage, why for the first time are these kind of things being said publicly without fear? We all know, every Indian knows, we are a constitutional democracy. We all know there are rules and laws. Why is it that today, after the Congress Muslim League coalition comes to power in Kerala, suddenly we have an explosion of these kind of things? It is a question that has a very dangerous answer, which has got a very worrying answer. And we have predicted it, I had predicted it 1.5 years ago during the election, saying that if you allow the Congress and the Muslim League and the Jamaat-e-Islami to come officially into government, you will see increasingly the attempts to create a state within a state, a system within a system.
4: No, we stand with the journalists, and Kerala police could have, the cyber team could have avoided registering a case against this journalist. After all, it was a TV debate, and debate and dialogues are, you know, essential part of our setup. So CPI as a political party stand for the freedom of press, and she must be protected.
1: And we have some breaking news coming in. Meta senior officials met NCPCR officials. The meeting lasted almost an hour. Meta India head was not present at the meeting. The meeting was regarding child sexual abuse material which has been circulating on Meta social media platform, and for the same Meta had also apologized a few weeks ago. NCPCR is among several government bodies that have taken not only CSAM posts, including METI, but the Parliamentary Panel on IT and NHRC as well. However, Meta India head has skipped that meet. with NCPCR as we speak. And of course, we know that a few weeks ago, Meta had also apologized for child sexual exploitation content on their platforms, including Instagram. I now want to go across to my colleague Deeksha from on this. Deeksha, the Meta India head has perhaps skipped this meeting over CSAM content, but we do know that Meta had also apologized over the child

0: vile sexual content a few weeks ago, but what perhaps can we expect moving forward after this meeting?
1: Rahisha, the meeting with the National Commission for Children's Rights had senior officials from Meta present, including from their policy and their legal team. Now, in the past, they have already told the Ministry of Electronics and Information Technology that they have acted against CSAM material or child sexual abuse material. In a meeting with Métis Secretary S. Krishnan, Meta had mentioned that it had taken down most of the material and it was acting against it on a proactive manner. Now, these were paid promotions. Now, the NCPCR will further listen to this and complete the inquiry and see whether Meta has fulfilled on its promises or not.
0: Right, thanks, Deeksha, for sharing those crucial insights here with us. Of course, we track the story very closely with you. Shifting our focus to other news, now, the Shah Salian death case, there's been now a CBI launched, which has launched a probe seeking records from Mumbai police. CBI has officially initiated its probe into the Disha Salian death case following the Bombay High Court's order directing an investigation. The CBI has now written to Mumbai police seeking all case-related documents. The agency has requested all relevant records and paperwork connected to Disha Salian's death as well. Malwani Police Station has also received the CBI's communication and is expected to hand over the complete case file and related documents soon. Once all documents are received, the CBI will begin an initial inquiry into the matter. Based on the findings of the initial inquiry, the CBI will record and officially file the statement of Disha's father as well, who has alleged that there's some kind of conspiracy behind his daughter's death. I want to go across to Abhishek Awasthi, who's joining me live from Mumbai. Abhishek, CBI has started to probe Disha Salian's death case, and the CBI is also now seeking case-related documents. All this at a time when Disha's father has also said that there seems to be some conspiracy behind his daughter's death.
2: Definitely, after the big verdict from the Bombay High Court that the case needs to be transferred to CBI for investigation, and we can see now the ball rolling, and CBI has written to Mumbai police to give all the case details to CBI so that they can initiate the preliminary inquiry, and in the meanwhile, all the documents and evidences or all the facts related to the case that are with Malwani Police Station will be handed over to CBI. Then they will initiate the preliminary inquiry into this matter, and more importantly, as per the Bombay High Court order, CBI will also record the statement of Disha Salian's father, who has alleged conspiracy behind this. And definitely, this is what we can understand, that formally the CBI has written to Mumbai police, and now we can say that CBI has started investigate the Disha Salian case, and subsequently a preliminary inquiry will take place. The statement of her father will be recorded, and further action into this case will be taken by the CBI. Back to you.
0: Right, thanks, Abhishek, for sharing those crucial insights here with us. Staying on with stories from Mumbai, but this time it is a chilling murder confession. A shocking murder confession has emerged from Guwahati, where 25-year-old Riya Talukdar was killed by her husband, Ramanuj Goswami. Now, as the accused was being taken to court, he openly confessed to the killing, to top it, claiming he had no regrets or apologies for that. But he did not stop there. He also threatened to kill the man he called his wife's sugar daddy after he is released from jail. Police allege the accused murdered his wife and then brutally mutilated her body. Riya's severed head was later found inside a fridge at their home.
3: No regrets, no apologies.
0: All right, we're slipping into a very short break, but come right back, lots more lined up for you.
4: Rang, rang, rang, rang, rang, rang, rang, rang, rang, rang, rang, rang, rang, rang, rang, rang, rang, rang, rang, rang, rang, rang, rang,
5: rang, rang, rang, rang, rang, rang, rang, rang,
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7: He has tracked the pulse of power from Washington to Korea. Witnessed history being made in global capitals and conflict zones, brought clarity to complex issues of national security and international affairs. Aditya Raj Kaul, covering international affairs like no one else. 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
6: थोड़े में ज्यादा स्वाद के हित तो है इसकी खास बात।
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12: I'm on the banks of the Narayani River here in Bharatpur district. What you see now is two bodies that have just been recovered from the Narayani River. One of the bodies is now being taken to the ambulance. More than 350 bodies have already been taken out in a stretch of 50 kilometers.
13: I've come across a knapsack, obviously of a school child, and I know this because these are school textbooks.
14: A crisis of food articles, daily amenities.
12: These are live pictures of landslide happening just across the river. These are images of those who are missing.
15: Standing right in front of a monastery where the last rites.
13: This is a power substation that I'm at, which is completely destroyed.
12: There is a deathly silence around this makeshift mass burial ground.
16: Real-time rescue operation in the middle of Trishuli River.
17: Two houses here that were struck last night.
7: The heat.
17: The telltale signs of what.
7: The dust.
17: Something has changed in Pahalgam.
7: The front lines. That's Shiv's India.
17: Pakistan Army has violated the ceasefire on the line of control.
7: Its hopes.
18: Congrats, Chief Minister Vijay.
7: Its yearning. Its dreams. At 9, he brings it all home. Your stories. Your fights. Your voice. Because what matters to you matters to Shiv. India Matters, 9 p.m. on NDTV.
0: When others are warming up, I'm raring to go. 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

0: Welcome back. You're watching NETV Newsroom with me, Raisha Sehgal, and shifting our focus to what has happened here in the national capital. The Satyaniketan demolition drive, which is underway, an investigation into the Satyaniketan building collapse has now widened. Demolition drive has begun across Delhi against unsafe buildings. In Satyaniketan, an adjoining PG has been demolished over structural concerns. Not just that, adjoining buildings are being brought down as authorities assess the safety of structures in the area. Demolition drives also underway in other parts of Delhi, including Lakshmi Nagar and Mukherjee Nagar as well. This comes, of course, after Delhi Chief Minister Rekha Gupta ordered a major crackdown on illegal constructions in New Delhi, especially with a 5-point action plan. This action plan includes demolition drives across several areas of Delhi today. Second, the MCD has been directed to take strict action against illegal constructions as well. Inspections of PGs so that they're safe for all the students and hostels have also been ordered.
1: कल रात चिराग दिल्ली में एक क्रैक एक बड़ी सी बिल्डिंग में दिखाई दी है. प्रीएम्प्टिव एक्शन लेते हुए स्थानीय प्रशासन ने वहां से बच्चों को इवैक्यूएट किया. उनको ये आश्वासन दिया कि उनकी बिलोंगिंग्स और उनके बाकी जो सिक्योरिटी मनी वगैरह दिलाने में प्रशासन मदद करेगा. सभी छात्रों को भगत सिंह कॉलेज में और छात्राओं को वोकेशनल कॉलेज में ठहराया गया.
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0: Soumya Jaiswal joining me live. Soumya, what more? You're joining me live from the spot where the demolition drive is happening. What can you show us at this point of time?
3: Yes, well, Raisha, I am reporting right from this spot wherein the adjoining building is being demolished. An order was given after the MCD officials found that it was unsafe and weakened, and hence a demolition order was issued. A notice was issued yesterday on a very short notice, since you can see the height of this building in my frame in the visuals here, how it's up to 5th to 6th floors, and all the possible floors were occupied, were rented out to students, girl students who were studying at different colleges of Delhi University here in the South Campus. On a very short notice, the girls were asked to vacate yesterday, and it was told, the authorities had informed that they will start with the demolition process in a calibrated and phased manner. Hence, the proper demolition process began earlier today, and you can see they have just started with the topmost floor, which happens to be the terrace of this particular PG. The name of that PG is Kanak Lata, and they've started with the top floor, the terrace, and it is being said that they will carry out the demolition in a calibrated and phased manner. Other than that, since an order has been issued by the Chief Minister Rekha Gupta, an intensive the crackdown has taken place across the national capital. Senior officials from the MCD
0: right,
3: here earlier today, and they combed through all the possible PGs here. Mm. So these are the developments that are taking place with regards to this place where the collapse happened, and the adjoining building is also being demolished.
0: Right, Soumya, but also questions are being asked, why is all these actions being taken so late when already 7 students lost their lives? Staying on with the story, meanwhile, apart from what's happening in Satyaniketan, there's also been a drive which is underway in Lakshmi Nagar too. 4th floor of a building which was declared illegal by MCD is now being demolished. Take a look.
3: The NCD's crackdown continues across the national capital in the backdrop of the PG collapse in Sataniketan, which claimed 7 lives. Right now, we're present here in Lakshmi Nagar, and this is one such building wherein it is of 4 floors top. And the MCD has said that the 4th floor, the top floor, is unauthorized, and the demolition process of this floor has started. As you can see, the visual here, the workers are here, and as we speak, the demolition work is underway. With that, senior police officials are also here to oversee the entire demolition process. The JA assigned is also here. So clearly, the MCD is cracking down very strictly across the national capital on all the possible unauthorized buildings, illegal PG occupations, be it areas like Lakshmi Nagar, Mukherjee Nagar, or other parts of Delhi which are hub of such unauthorized buildings and PG occupancy.
0: Well, it's not just in Satyaniketan or Lakshmi Nagar where demolition drive is underway. Demolition drive is also underway in Mukherjee Nagar, which is hub for UPSC coachings and UPSC aspirants, where thousands of aspirants and students are living in the area. A building which was vacated 3 years ago because it was unfit to live in is now being demolished. Take a look.
4: Well, the demolition drive has begun across the national capital after the building collapse in Satyaniketan. I am currently reporting from Mukherjee Nagar, where a building which also is in a very poor structure is being demolished. Actually, this entire building was very poor in structures, and now the demolition over here has begun. You can see that how subsequently they have started the demolition, the phase-wise demolition procedure from the 4th floor of this building. And first they will be demolishing or removing the first floor, 4th floor, and then subsequently 3rd and 2nd is what we are being told currently by the authorities. This building was unfit because there was a lot of gap between this particular damaged building, this poor structure, and the another building as well. What the locals were also telling, that this building is actually, you know, at high risk. Several complaints were also lodged, but now finally the process of demolishing this building has actually begun. You can see that to give this to give concrete support to this building, as of now the guardrails have been installed at the front and at the sides as well. There are 10 to 15 guardrails is what we can see in the pictures, these iron guardrails to give a support to this particular building. And in some time from now, the 4th floor will also be removed subsequently, and 3rd and 2nd as well.
0: Meanwhile, investigation into Sataniketan building collapse widens, in which 7 students were killed on Monday. Police has made 5th arrest in the case. Sudhanshu, the PG operator, has been arrested as well, while another PG operator, Shubham Tyagi, is absconding. The arrest came after owner's son Mahesh revealed during police remand that he had leased the building to 2 business partners, Shubham Tyagi and Sudhanshu, until August 2025. He further revealed that that PG operators, Sudhanshu and Shubham, used to pay him rupees 1 lakh per month. Meanwhile, 5 people have been arrested in the case, including the owner, his wife, son, and a labor contractor overseeing the repair work. We'll be tracking all that's going to that's happening here, because NDTV is where it matters. But for now, shifting our focus to other news.

0: And well, Delhi is getting ready for BRICS 2026 with India in the chair. All eyes will be on the big diplomatic moments, including Modi, Putin and potentially Modi, Xi. But beyond the handshakes, can an expanded BRICS find common ground and deliver a stronger voice for the global South?
1: BRICS is coming to Delhi. And this time, the world will be watching much more than the family photo. On September 12 and 13, Bharat Mandapam will become the stage for a summit that could test the grouping's influence and India's diplomatic weight. India, the BRICS chair for 2026, is looking to set the agenda. The official focus: resilience, innovation, cooperation, sustainability. But behind the theme lies a much bigger question. Can an expanding BRICS find common ground in a deeply divided world? The biggest spotlight will be on the leaders at the table. Russia's Vladimir Putin is expected in Delhi. China's Xi Jinping could also attend. And that means one of the most watched moments could happen outside the main summit. A Modi-Xi meeting. After months of diplomatic engagement, the interaction, the handshake, the body language, the message will be closely watched. And then there is Modi-Putin. For India, the summit is also about managing its strategic relationships while projecting itself as a bridge between different power blocks. BRICS is no longer the original five. With its expansion, the group now brings together major economies across the global south. And India wants that larger grouping to have a stronger voice in the global decision-making. The agenda will go well beyond diplomacy, trade, supply chains, energy security, finance, critical technologies, all will be on the table. In the next few days, Delhi will become the center of a major diplomatic gathering. The leaders will arrive, the handshakes will happen, the cameras will roll. But the real test will be what comes after the photographs. Bureau Report, NDTV.
0: In other news, five baby orangutans rescued from a forest in Balasore have now been shifted to Nandanakanan Zoo in Bhubaneswar. Five baby orangutans, two females and three males, are being kept in quarantine under close observation. Zoo officials are monitoring their health and also providing all required care as authorities continue to investigate how the non-natives reached Odisha. Well, they're not just native to India, they've never been recorded in the wild here. Officials suspect that they may have been brought into the country through an international wildlife trafficking network and then abandoned by traffickers fearing arrest.
2: We have received five orangutans from Baleshwar division. And as we received, one of the orangutan was having slight fever and others were sneezing. So before doing anything, we just had some health screening. And then after that, we have cleaned them up and then we have given them the feed that is as per their feeding chart. So we have controlled environment in which we are keeping them now. And then we are having CCTV surveillance so that we can monitor them day and night.
3: So, the baat hai Odisha mein jo orangutan mila hai. आप जानते होंगे कल से न्यूज चल रहा है आपको भी मैं बोला है अभी उनका थोड़ा बहुत केयर लेना पड़ेगा हम लोग का फॉरेस्ट डिपार्टमेंट जितना भी हम लोग 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
0: Well, they're now in quarantine and here's NDTV's managing editor Shivaroor's take on the story.
4: viewer, a story now that has truly broken my heart. Just look at these pictures on your screen right now. Five baby orangutans were found this morning in a forest in Odisha. Please just take a moment, I mean it, and just look at these baby orangutans. Five tiny, bewildered little faces huddled together in a casuarina forest near a village in Balasore. Villagers spotted these baby orangutans at around 6 a.m. today. At first, people thought that they were some strange kind of monkey. Word very quickly spread. People took pictures on their phones and it spread on WhatsApp, and crowds obviously gathered. Forest officials arrived, and then came the astonishing identification. These were orangutans, which is absolutely crazy because orangutans simply do not live in India. They are not found anywhere near India. In the wild, these great apes exist only on two islands, Borneo and Sumatra, thousands of kilometers away in Southeast Asia, near Indonesia, in Indonesia, in fact. So how did five baby orangutans end up in an Odisha forest? Obviously not by themselves. As you may have guessed already, officials suspect an international wildlife trafficking racket. Were they flown in? Were they brought by ship? Were smugglers taking them to buyers in India or via India to some other place? Were they abandoned because somebody feared being caught? The Wildlife Crime Control Bureau, or WCCB, will now be investigating this. Airports, seaports, and railway stations are being asked to examine CCTV. The surrounding forests in Balasore are being searched for more animals or evidence. Are there more baby orangutans like these? But there's an even more heartbreaking question that I want to put before you. These are five babies. Where are their mothers? Did you know, viewer, that orangutans have one of the longest childhoods in the animal world? Babies stay with their mothers for years together, learning how to climb, what to eat, and how to survive. If these five were taken from the wild in those rainforests of Sumatra or Borneo, what happened when they were separated from their parents, their mothers? What happened to the mothers who tried to protect them? Orangutans are great apes, close evolutionary relatives of ours, sharing more than 96% of our genetic material, these little guys. They are extraordinarily intelligent, and every surviving specimen is part of a critically endangered community that literally lives on just two little islands. And perhaps that is what makes these five beautiful, absolutely adorable little faces so helplessly infuriating tonight. An animal can be among the rarest and most protected creatures on Earth, living on two distant islands, and apparently still not be beyond the reach of someone who sees a frightened baby and thinks not of a life, but a price. We need to find out who did this and follow the trail all the way back.
5: Baby orangutans were spotted moving through the Bichitrapur forest of Balasore in Odisha. As word spread, curious residents began gathering around the forest. Some even pulled out their mobile phones to capture the pictures and videos. The forest department was alerted and personnel reached the spot. Here's why these images are unusual. Orangutans are not native to India's wild forests. So how did they end up in a forest in Balasore? Were they being kept in captivity? Were they brought from somewhere else? Did they escape from a private facility? Or were they abandoned? But authorities now face another challenge, keeping them safe from the curious crowd. Bureau report, NDTV.
0: On that note, we're slipping into a very short break. I'm right back. Lots more lined up for you here on NDTV Newsroom.
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7: he has tracked the pulse of power from Washington to Korea. Witnessed history being made in global capitals and conflict zones. brought clarity to complex issues of national security and international affairs. 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
10: I'm on the banks of the Narayani River here in Bharatpur district. What you see now is two bodies that have just been recovered from the Narayani River. One of the bodies is now being taken to the ambulance.
11: More than 350 bodies have already been taken out in a stretch of 50 kilometers.
12: I've come across a knapsack, obviously of a school child, and I know this because these are school textbooks.
13: A crisis of food articles, daily amenities.
11: These are live pictures of landslide happening just across the river.
10: These are images of those who are missing.
13: Standing right in front of a monastery where the last rites.
12: This is a power substation that I'm at, which is completely destroyed.
10: There is a deathly silence around this makeshift mass burial ground.
11: Real-time rescue operation in the middle of Trishuli River.
14: Two houses here that were struck last night.
7: The heat.
14: The telltale signs of water.
7: The dust.
14: Something has changed in Pahalgam.
7: The front lines. That's Shiv's India.
14: Pakistan Army has violated the ceasefire on the line of control.
7: Its hopes.
15: Congrats, Chief Minister Vijay.
7: Its yearning. 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At 9, he brings it all home. 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

0: Welcome back. In other news, Ranveer Singh and Deepika Padukone gave a rare glimpse to all their fans on their first child, baby Dua's second birthday. They shared a glimpse of their happy family picture. And of course, Deepika Padukone is also expecting her second child. On that note, we'll leave you with these visuals and slip into a very short break. But come right back. Lots more lined up.
1: Ranveer Singh and Deepika Padukone are giving fans a rare glimpse into their family life on daughter Dua's second birthday. Ranveer shared unseen monochrome pictures from their maternity shoot, taking fans back to the time they were waiting to welcome their first child. Deepika is seen in a fitted lace outfit highlighting her growing baby bump, while Ranveer keeps it simple in a white shirt and trousers. The couple had announced the pregnancy earlier this year with a picture featuring Dua holding a pregnancy test showing two pink lines, with the parents' hands gently holding hers. The couple is also seen enjoying quiet moments with Dua, giving fans a rare glimpse of their life as a family. Sharing the new pictures, Ranveer wrote, "Baby Dua and our hearts are getting bigger. Thank you for your blessings." The post was soon filled with warm reactions from their friends and followers in the film industry, who showered the family with love and praised the beautiful pictures. Dua was born on the 8th of September 2024, and while the couple has largely kept her away from the spotlight, these rare frames offer a glimpse into their world. Bureau Report, NDTV.
2: Has tracked the pulse of power from Washington to Korea. Witnessed history being made in global capitals and conflict zones. Brought clarity to complex issues of national security and international affairs. 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
5: I'm on the banks of the Narayani River here in Bharatpur district. What you see now is two bodies that have just been recovered from the Narayani River. One of the bodies is now being taken to the ambulance.
6: More than 350 bodies have already been taken out in a stretch of 50 kilometers.
7: I've come across a knapsack, obviously of a school child, and I know this because these are school textbooks.
8: A crisis of food articles, daily amenities.
9: These are live pictures of landslide happening just across the river.
5: These are images of those who are missing.
10: I'm standing right in front of a monastery where the last rites.
7: This is a power substation that I'm at, which is completely destroyed.
5: There is a deathly silence around this makeshift mass burial ground.
9: Real-time rescue operation in the middle of the Trishuli River.
7: Two houses here that were struck last night.
2: The heat.
7: The telltale signs of what.
2: The dust.
7: Something has changed in Pahalgam.
2: The front lines. That's Shiv's India.
7: Pakistan Army has violated the ceasefire on the line of control.
2: Its hopes.
11: Congrats, Chief Minister Vijay.
2: Its yearning. Its dreams. At 9, he brings it all home. Your stories. Your fights. Your voice. Because what matters to you matters to Shiv. India Matters, 9 p.m. on NDTV.
0: When others are warming up, I'm raring to go. 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
2: he has tracked the pulse of power from Washington to Korea. 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
5: I'm on the banks of the Narayani River here in Bharatpur district. What you see now is two bodies that have just been recovered from the Narayani River. One of the bodies is now being taken to the ambulance.
6: More than 350 bodies have already been taken out in a stretch of 50 kilometers.
7: I've come across a knapsack, obviously of a school child, and I know this because these are school textbooks.
8: A crisis of food articles, daily amenities.
9: These are live pictures of landslide happening just across the river.
5: These are images of those who are missing.
10: Standing right in front of a monastery where the last rites.
7: This is a power substation that I'm at, which is completely destroyed.
5: There is a deathly silence around this makeshift mass burial ground.
9: Real-time rescue operation in the middle of Trishuli River.
1: Two houses here that were struck last night.
2: The heat.
1: The telltale signs of what
2: the dust.
1: Something has changed in Pahalgam.
2: The front line.

A few days after, the Grand Mufti of Keralam passed that very derogatory below the belt remark towards women. Lots more lined up, but first the headlines. Demolition drive begins after building collapse that killed 7 people in the national capital. Demolition drive amid safety fears. Cops intensify probe in killer collapse. PG operator arrested, another absconding. PG operators paid 1 lakh per month to the owners. Lease agreement ran until August 2025. ED files case against Satish Jarkiholi over foreign investment case. DKS slams, calls it political witch hunt. Allies Congress versus NC over full Vande Mataram Rao. Abdullah Singh full song. Congress objects, says don't follow RSS rules. BJP fires Jinnah-like outlook attack on Congress. Five baby orangutans rescued from a forest in Balasore. They have now been shifted to Nandakan Zoo in Bhubaneswar. Special task force probe the case. Form Anthropic researcher sounds the alarm over the future of AI, warns that rapidly advancing AI could pose an existential threat to humanity, even suggesting that it could kill us all by decade end.

0: And our top focus on the show tonight, today, Keralam Grand Mufti's patriarchal remarks has a few days ago triggered a social media storm. This is more than a political one. A TV debate on the row has now brought a Keralam journalist under fire. We're talking about Aparna Kurup. She's now been booked for her alleged provocative statements during a TV debate on the cleric's remarks. The journalist is facing charges for attempting to cause religious rioting and hurting religious sentiments. Keralam Chief Minister has now slammed the BJP over this and said that they are adopting Talibanism. Meanwhile, Keralam BJP Chief Rajiv Chandrasekhar has highlighted that women's rights are being taken away in the state.
1: That BJP is doing across the country. They are registering case against the journalists. Across the country, they are doing. Are they doing the Talibanism? Are they adopting the Talibanism?
2: This is a very serious issue, and I think every Indian should pause and ask why, at this stage, why for the first time are these kind of things being said publicly without fear? We all know, every Indian knows we are a constitutional democracy. We all know there are rules and laws. Why is it that today, after the Congress Muslim League coalition comes to power in Keralam, suddenly we have an explosion of these kind of things? It is a question that has a very dangerous answer, which has got a very worrying answer. And we have predicted it, I had predicted it 1.5 years ago, during the election, saying that if you allow the Congress and the Muslim League and the Jamaat-e-Islami to come officially into government, you will see increasingly the attempts to create a state within a state, a system within a system.
3: No, we stand with the journalists, and Kerala police, the cyber team could have avoided registering a case against this journalist. After all, it was a TV debate, and debate and dialogues are, you know, essential part of our setup. So CPI as a political party stand for the freedom of press, and she must be protected.
0: Let's tell you more about the Keralam cleric's remarks, Rao. On August 28th, SKJU releases controversial circular. It perhaps calls for banning women from public events. On August 30th, then, the Grand Mufti backs and defends the view. The Grand Mufti says women should stay at home just like ornaments and jewellery. September 1st, IUML state president defends Grand Mufti and the statement passed by him. IUML says that the remark with women's safety in mind. And September 2nd, then, Keralam Chief Minister distances from remarks. He perhaps makes a U-turn. Then again, the Keralam Chief Minister says this is not the 19th century. That's what he had said when he had slammed the statement by the Grand Mufti. However, just less than 24 hours after that statement, Keralam CM's post against the cleric was deleted. Keralam CMO cites that there was some technical error, that the post had been removed from Facebook, but it's still there on Instagram. September 7th, TV debate draws FIR against the journalist. Channel removes content, and this is the timeline of the row over the statement passed by Grand Mufti. I want to go across to my colleague Ashwin for more on this. Ashwin, tell us more about how the Aparna Kurup journalist has now been booked, and how this that statement by the Grand Mufti has now snowballed into a huge issue in the state.
4: Well, Aparna Kurup is a consulting editor for a private news network in Kerala. She hosts one of the debate, and in the debate, she had referred to people who consider it as permissible under the teaching of Quran. She had questioned it for men, especially if they consume cannabis, be arrested in MDM.

0: has in fact tried to subdue that, and though case has been filed on that regard. So certainly we did try to contact Aparna Kurup and the management, but they are refusing to speak more about it. The channel has unconditionally sought an apology on the matter, but saying that they have left it at that is what they're saying. They don't want to speak about this matter. However, BJP has taken it up. They have said that the freedom of expression of the female anchor has been trampled upon, and rightfully so. The question has been raised, and the Chief Minister has also deflected it today by saying, when the question was posed, that if so be the case, BJP is also attacking journalists in different parts of the state. So is that Talibanism? That's how the political situation is on it. But what the management of this particular channel has said, the case is already filed, they will face it legally.
1: Right, Ashwin, we'll be tracking the story very closely with you. But thanks for sharing the crucial insights here with us. And shifting our focus to other big news that we're tracking on Prime 5 here. The ABVP has held a protest on campus alleging that the accused professor in the case is linked to the Congress. This incident happened in May this year. It has also accused the university panel of delaying action and has questioned whether political influence is at play or not. Remember, 11 students have approached the university's internal complaints committee with allegations against a professor, including inappropriate conduct during viva examinations, sexually suggestive remarks, and according to the complaints, offers of higher marks in exchange for sexual favors. All these allegations first surfaced after a student shared her experience in a students-only WhatsApp group that's following the viva examinations in May. Other students then came forward and they also shared similar accounts with that particular professor who allegedly has links to the Congress party. The university's internal committee has begun proceedings and students have been asked to record their statements as well. Now, Vikas Patel, ABVP Joint Secretary, is now joining me on the phone line. Mr. Patel, what do you make of this? Students protesting, and we are learning ABVP, your party, has only gone out and said that the professor has links with the Congress. That's why he's being shielded despite those sexual harassment complaints against him.
2: देखिए क्या है कि इस तरह की जो घटना है वो मई में आई थी और ये घटना सोशियोलॉजी डिपार्टमेंट है जिसको सिटी प्लस जेएनएम बोला जाता है वहां घटना है और वहां के जो स्टूडेंट्स है वाइवा में ऐसा मतलब कि जो सोशल 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
1: So you clearly heard the ABVP Joint Secretary saying that the professor has links to the Congress party. Let's now give you a list of what are the allegations against the professor. Remember, 11 students have recorded their statements against the professor. Allegation number one, inappropriate conduct during viva examination. Second, sexually suggestive remarks and sexual advances also alleged. Apart from that, sexually advances also alleged at that JNU campus. Again, higher marks allegedly offered for sexual favors. Also, inappropriate comments were also passed at a lot of female students in the class. Alleged invitations to professor's residence where he says, I will give you favors and increase your marks. Apart from that, sexual advances at gatherings. So these are the list of allegations against the professor. I want to go across to Soumya, who's been tracking the story very closely. Soumya, 11 students, as we speak, they have recorded

0: 11 students have recorded their statements against the professor. Where is the probe headed to as we speak right now? And what perhaps can we expect? We do know that this incident occurred in May earlier this year.
1: Well, Raisha, you have correctly pointed out that it was several months back since the incident happened and a complaint was filed. 11 students have filed this complaint back in May. It is being said that already a 90-day mark, which is the essential protocol here, has already passed. However, no action has taken place as we speak. In the backdrop of this, we also saw how ABVP unit of JNU also held a march inside the campus yesterday. They also went ahead with burning the effigies of the ICC members and also the accused here who has a Congress affiliation. He happens to be a senior Congress leader, also an MP from Congress. So the party is raising serious question as to why, even though it has been more than 90 days now, no action has taken place. No update whatsoever with regards to where the investigation has headed. There's no update. We also tried reaching out to the GNU authorities. They have also they've said that they cannot give any statement citing confidentiality since the case is being handled by ICC. So these are the details that we are picking up, that it has already crossed 90-day mark and there is no direction with regards to where the inquiry has reached or whether any action will be taken in this regard or not.
0: Right, Soumya, we'll be tracking this story closely with you. We're also learning that the JNU panel is perhaps not taking any action. Those are the allegations made by the ABVP. But thanks very much for sharing those insights here with us. And we're shifting our focus to other stories that we're tracking for you at this point of time. All right, this is about five baby orangutans. They've now been rescued from a forest in Balasore and they've now been shifted to Nandan Kanan Zoo in Bhubaneswar. The five baby orangutans, two females and three males, are being kept in quarantine under close observation. Zoo officials are monitoring their health and providing all required care as officials continue to investigate how the non-native orangutans reached Odisha at the first place. Well, apart from that, authorities have also suspected that they may have been brought into the country through an international wildlife because there are no orangutans here in India and perhaps abandoned by the traffickers fearing arrest.
2: We have received five orangutans from Baleshwar division as we received one of the orangutan was having a slight fever and others were sneezing. So doing anything, we just had some health screening and then after that we have cleaned them up and then we have given them the feed that is as per their feeding chart. So we have controlled environment in which we are keeping them now and then we are having CCTV surveillance so that we can monitor them day and night.
3: ये बड़ी सौभाग्य की बात है. उड़ीसा में जो रंग उठा मिला है तब जानते होंगे कल से न्यूज चल रहा है. आपको भी मैं बोला है अभी उनका थोड़ा बहुत ख्याल रहना पड़ेगा. हम लोग का फॉरेस्ट डिपार्टमेंट जितना भी हम 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
0: Remember, all these five baby orangutans were abandoned in an Odisha forest thousands of kilometers away from their only known home in the rainforest of Sumatra and Borneo. Here's NDTV's managing editor Shivaroor's take on the story.
4: Viewer, a story now that has truly broken my heart. Just look at these pictures on your screen right now. Five baby orangutans were found this morning in a forest in Odisha. Please just take a moment, I mean it, and just look at these baby orangutans. Five tiny, bewildered little faces huddled together in a casuarina forest near a village in Balasore. Villagers spotted these baby orangutans at around 6 a.m. today. At first, people thought that they were some strange kind of monkey. Word very quickly spread. People took pictures on their phones and it spread on WhatsApp, and crowds obviously gathered. Forest officials arrived, and then came the astonishing identification. These were orangutans, which is absolutely crazy because orangutans simply do not live in India. They are not found anywhere near India. In the wild, these great apes exist only on two islands, Borneo and Sumatra, thousands of kilometers away in Southeast Asia, near Indonesia, in Indonesia, in fact. So how did five baby orangutans end up in an Odisha forest? Obviously not by themselves. As you may have guessed already, officials suspect an international wildlife trafficking racket. Were they flown in? Were they brought by ship? Were smugglers taking them to buyers in India or via India to some other place? Were they abandoned because somebody feared being caught? The Wildlife Crime Control Bureau, or WCCB, will now be investigating this. Airports, seaports, and railway stations are being asked to examine CCTV. The surrounding forests in Balasore are being searched for more animals or evidence. Are there more baby orangutans like these? But there's an even more heartbreaking question that I want to put before you. These are five babies. Where are their mothers? Did you know, viewer, that orangutans have one of the longest childhoods in the animal world? Babies stay with their mothers for years together, learning how to climb, what to eat, and how to survive. If these five were taken from the wild in those rainforests of Sumatra or Borneo, what happened when they were separated from their parents, their mothers? What happened to the mothers who tried to protect them? Orangutans are great apes, close evolutionary relatives of ours, sharing more than 96% of our genetic material. These little guys, they are extraordinarily intelligent, and every surviving specimen is part of a critically endangered community that literally lives on just two little islands. And perhaps that is what makes these five beautiful, absolutely adorable little faces so helplessly infuriating tonight. An animal can be among the rarest and most protected creatures on Earth, living on two distant islands, and apparently still not be beyond the reach of someone who sees a frightened baby and thinks not of a life, but a price. We need to find out who did this and follow the trail all the way back.
0: These baby orangutans were spotted moving through the Bichitrapur forest of Balasore in Odisha. As word spread, curious residents began gathering around the forest. Some even pulled out their mobile phones to capture the pictures and videos. The forest department was alerted and personnel reached the spot. Here's why these images are unusual. Orangutans are not native to India's wild forests. So how did they end up in a forest in Balasore? Were they being kept in captivity? Were they brought from somewhere else? Did they escape from a private facility? Or were they abandoned? But authorities now face another challenge, keeping them safe from the curious crowd. Bureau Report, NDTV.
5: Well, the million-dollar question is, how did the orangutans reach this forest? Where did they come from? Who brought them here? And how did they end up abandoned? These are the key questions the authorities are now seeking answers to.
4: Questions that face us right now with these five beautiful little orangutans found in an Odisha forest is, how did these five orangutans end up in a forest in Odisha, of all places, far away from where they are found? Are the orangutans victims of wildlife smuggling or poaching? Were these orangutans being trafficked to buyers in India or buyers who had come to India to get them? Were these orangutans abandoned by their traffickers for fears of being caught? Why else would they be found deep inside an Odisha forest, far from their natural habitat in Sumatra and Borneo, where the only two islands where they are actually found in rainforests? I want to try and answer some of these questions, because as we look at these absolutely beautiful creatures, like all creatures are, this story is especially shocking because these animals are certainly not from a forest in Odisha. I'm joined live tonight by Bahar Dutt. She's a well-known conservation biologist and environment journalist. Bahar, welcome. Sumant Bindu Madhav is director of the Humane World for Animals India. Sumant, welcome. Thank you very much. Bahar, first to you. You know, we've known about animal trafficking for a long time. It's always been at the back of our heads. There is something startling and jarring about these images, you know, because one doesn't really even need to have a background to know that orangutans are from nowhere close to a forest in rural Odisha. They're found, you know, in remote parts of Borneo and Sumatra, in the southeast. And obviously, these have been trafficked, Bahar.
6: 100%, Shiv. You're absolutely right. And I think this is a story which has far-reaching implications, not just because they're cute, cuddly animals to look at. It has implications for India's conservation policies. How did a live animal trade end up on India's shores? This is a massive question which needs to be asked from the authorities, from our seaports, perhaps from where it landed. And the second big question which must be asked is, the mothers were probably murdered. So I'm not going to mince any words here. It's very obvious that the mothers have been killed. They've been poached. Otherwise, there is no other way of separating these babies from the mothers. So I think huge conservation implications here for the authorities. The one headline I'm going to give you is that these animals cannot be kept in a rescue center in India. The law is very clear. They must be repatriated back to the country of origin.
4: Yeah.
6: So the law is CITES, which is the Convention on International Trade in Endangered Species, Flora and Fauna. India is a signatory to it. And the law is very clear. These animals have to go back. So they cannot stay in any rescue center forever in India.
4: You know, I can only imagine, I actually cannot imagine, Sumant, based on what Bahar has just told us, what kind of trauma these, you know, these obviously juvenile baby orangutans have been through. First, after that separation. Second, after, as Bahar said, probably seeing, you know, their mothers killed or, you know, violently handled. And then being in this absolutely alien land, I don't even know what kind of food they've been able to live on and eat, but they need to go back. What happens now, Sumant? What happens now? Thankfully, the forest officials were able to get them before anything else happened to them. But what now?
7: It's really complex, Shiv. Like Bahar said, there's no standard repatriation protocols either. For us to know where to send them back to, we have to know where they came from, which we don't at this point of time. And the biggest problem is for species like orangutans and more that are in trade in India, even our rescue centers have no expertise on how to care for them because they're typically not used to seeing these animals. So we're probably, with all good intent, doing things wrong in terms of the health and well-being. And we have no idea on where to send them back to. So it's a bit of a unique situation because typically seizures happen at airports or at ports, and you know which country it's come from, so you can repatriate it back. In this case, we'll really have to take a call on saying what's best for these animals. Their welfare is severely compromised. Like Bahar said, these animals' mothers have probably lost their mothers by now. And orangutans are with their mothers for almost 7-8 years. So these look like, from images, 6 months to a year old young ones. The future doesn't look bright for these animals one way or another.
5: And we have some breaking news. NDTV has now accessed the NIA charge sheet. This is regarding the Red Fort blast. And the NIA has charge sheeted 13 accused in the case. And according to the charge sheet accessed by NDTV, Umar Ul Nabi has now been identified as the mastermind. The NIA alleges that
0: Umaro Nabi was the suicide bomber who blew himself up inside a Hyundai i20, which was used as a vehicle-borne improvised explosive device. Forensic test, according to the charge sheet, found traces of TATP, ammonium nitrate and potassium nitrate as well. The agency also says that DNA samples recovered from the blast site match Umaro Nabi, indicating he was inside the vehicle when it exploded. The NIE further claims all 13 accused were linked to Ansar Ghazwat ul Hind and Al Qaeda. I'm going to go across to our reporter Mukesh for more on this. Mukesh, the NIE has clearly said that the I-20 used in the Red Fort blast, there was a suicide bomber who has now been named. His name is Umar Un Nabi. Tell us more about the charge sheet which NDTV has accessed, Mukesh.
8: देखिए बिल्कुल जो नई भी चार्जशीट है वो एनडीटीवी के पास है और इस चार्जशीट में कई बड़ी बातें सामने आई हैं, कई बड़े खुलासे हुए हैं जिसमें कहा गया है कि इस पूरे सिंडिकेट, इस पूरे मॉड्यूल का मास्टरमाइंड 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
0: 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On the day of the collapse, a wall on the ground floor was removed to create space for a shop. The police believe that the removal of the wall combined with the debris already placed in the basement weakened the structure and caused the building to collapse under the load. Remember, early investigations told us that there was a construction work going on at the basement with water which made the structure fall. Delhi police have also arrested labor contractors.

0: Manoj Kumar from Kasanganj in Uttar Pradesh, and that is in connection with the Satyaniketan building collapse. During questioning, the contractor Manoj Kumar told police that Mahesh Gupta had assigned him repair and construction work in the building around 10 days before the incident. According to investigators, nearly 3 truckloads of debris were dumped into the basement to level it with the ground floor. I want to go across to Soumya, who's been tracking this story very closely. Soumya, while we do know that this building which collapsed, which took the lives of at least 7 people, was 50 years old, but now big revelations coming in, clearly a case of corruption, because the cops have also arrested the labour contractor, Manoj Kumar, who was given that job to reconstruct the building.
1: Yes, well, Raisha, big revelations coming out now since the investigation is already underway. Manoj Gupta, who was the labour contractor, he was assigned the task nearly 10 days before the collapse happened on a Sunday by Mahesh Gupta. He was enrolled on ₹2,800 per day for his job here at collapse site, the building that collapsed, the Hostel Days building, and now it has come out in the forefront that the possible reason that is being cited by the investigators in this case is that one of the walls in the on the ground floor was replaced to make space for a shop, which weakened the entire structure for this building, and that combined with already the debris that was already present there. It is being said up to 3 truckloads of debris was put in the basement to make it to the level of the ground floor. So this is the possible reason that investigators are citing to behind the collapse of the building, and it is being confirmed. The investigators are saying that this has been revealed by Manoj Gupta after he was arrested yesterday. It has been confirmed by him that this could be the possible reason behind the weakened structure of the building, which eventually led to its collapse, wherein 7 people lost their lives.
0: Right, so at this point of time, we're looking at major lapses from not just the PG and the hostel owner, but also from the contractor, all trying to make extra money at the cost of those young lives which have now been lost. We'll, of course, be tracking the story very closely. But for now, shifting our focus to other news. But before that, we're slipping into a very short break. Come right back. We'll tell you about this AI warning by Anthropic. What does it contain and how should you be safe? Lots more like that.

0: हर पल मनाओ केसरी त्योहार। विमल
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2: 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Elite Matrimony, India's most successful matchmaking service for the elite.
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5: I'm on the banks of the Narayani River here in Bharatpur district. What you see now is two bodies that have just been recovered from the Narayani River. One of the bodies is now being taken to the ambulance.
6: More than 350 bodies have already been taken out in a stretch of 50 kilometers.
7: I've come across a knapsack, obviously of a school child, and I know this because these are school textbooks.
6: A crisis of food articles, daily amenities. These are live pictures of landslide happening just across the river.
5: These are images of those who are missing.
8: Standing right in front of a monastery where the last rites.
7: This is a power substation that I'm at, which is completely destroyed.
5: There is a deathly silence around this makeshift mass burial ground.
6: Real-time rescue operation in the middle of Trishuli River.
7: Two houses here that were struck last night.
1: The heat.
7: The telltale signs of water.
1: The dust.
7: Something has changed in Pahalgam.
1: The front lines. That's Shiv's India.
7: Pakistan Army has violated the ceasefire on the line of control.
1: Its hopes.
9: Congrats, Chief Minister Vijay.
1: 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At 9, he brings it all home. 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Your fights. 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Because what matters to you, matters to Shiv. 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
1: He has tracked the pulse of power from Washington to Korea. Witnessed history being made in global capitals and conflict zones. brought clarity to complex issues of national security and international affairs. Aditya Raj Kaul, covering international affairs like no one else, only on NDTV Network. 3 decades of watching the world change. Of asking the questions that couldn't wait. Of telling the stories that couldn't be ignored. Of holding the line when it mattered most. Times change, our purpose doesn't.
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5: I'm on the banks of the Narayani River here in Bharatpur district. What you see now is 2 bodies that have just been recovered from the Narayani River. One of the bodies is now being taken to the ambulance.
10: Welcome back. We are

0: Starting off with some breaking news right now. This is regarding the meet which is underway of TVK and its allies from the TVK Alliance meeting. They say that Secular Social Justice Victory Alliance is perhaps proposed name, which is yet to be finalized. And each party has proposed a name as we speak. And they've come down to one name, which is the Secular Social Justice Victory Alliance, which is likely to be finalized as we speak right now. Apart from that, Social Justice Victory Alliance is likely to be finalized. TVK meeting with allies has now concluded, and NDTV has accessed the inside scoop from the meeting. Each party has perhaps proposed a name for the alliance of TVK with its allies. Sources say that the alliance name has now been confirmed, and that could perhaps be Secular Social Justice Party. I'll go across to Vijay for more on this. Vijay, the meeting has just wrapped up of TVK and its allies, and we are learning that a common name has now been finalized of TVK and its allies, which is Secular Social Justice Victory. Tell us more about that. Why this name, and will this be the final consensus perhaps?
1: Like I said, that's right. As we speak, just a while ago, meeting of Alliance Party meeting, Tamilaga Vitri Kalagam, chaired by C. Joseph Vijay, was concluded here, which was attended by Congress Party, Vidudalai Sirathaigal Katchi, MDMK, and also IUML. In this, each party have suggested few names for the Alliance name, because the meeting itself was chaired to finalize the name of the Alliance. But as we know, as we got information from the sources, it looks like they are going to finalize the Secular Social Justice Victory Alliance. It is not official confirmation, but so far, after IUML suggested almost 8 names, and also other parties, each parties has suggested one name for the alliance. But then Chief Minister C. Joseph Vijay come up with the final call, because earlier itself Chief Minister confirmation regarding Chief Minister gave one name to the alliance with all the party approval. Now they are likely to confirm the alliance name as a Social Justice Secular Victory Alliance. So in this earlier itself, they made it very clear in this alliance there will be a name, there will be a term, social justice. So as we got to know, now this alliance name as a Social Justice and also Victory Alliance. So Victory, you know, Tamilaga Victory Kalagam, the victory is a victory, in Tamil it is a victory. So in the alliance name also, the party's name, Victory, is also part of the alliance, but it is not officially confirmed. But we hear from our sources inside the meeting, they are likely to confirm this specific name for the alliance, Ragisa.
0: Right, Vijay. But tell us more about, you know, why perhaps they've come down to this name, which is, of course, Secular Social Justice Victory. Apart from, of course, the name which has been finalized, you've given us a lowdown of the meaning of this name and why this name has been chosen. What are the other issues that perhaps were discussed at this meeting, which has just wrapped up? We're also learning that the left skipped this meeting.
1: Rakesh, that's right. Left parties have announced the left parties have skipped the specific meeting. Even the first meeting was also skipped by the left parties, because they have given a clarification. Their support to the TVK government is continuing, but they have a certain procedure to finalize the alliance. That's why they are not part of the specific meeting. But on the other hand, they have finalized this alliance name. Almost they have finalized this alliance name as a Secular Social
0: Right, Vijay,
1: Victory
0: Vijay,
1: alliance.
0: Stay with me. I'm now being joined by political editor Vasudha. Vasudha, after a lot of back and forth, the name of TVK and its allies has now been finalized, which is Secular Social Justice Victory. Tell us more about why this name has been chosen, and will this be the final name?
2: Well, I think discussions are still on, they're still underway, but this name is somewhat finalized, and it will be on the lines of Social Justice Secular. Vetri is specifically very important here. Vijay would also agree, Rahesha, because Vetri is something that is associated with Vijay. You know, it's the name of his character that he has played quite often. It's also, you know, Tamilaga Vetri Kargam, you know, TVK also has Vetri in it. And social justice and secular politics are the foundation on which TVK is laid. So this this name, you know, might seem a little cliched, but it was on predictable lines. And it was important for TVK to get this name right for the ruling alliance, because there was a lot of buzz over the future of this alliance. What is the path forward? And more importantly, if there are actually any, you know, problems within the alliance, the buzz of these little differences that

0: have crept in, that was also making a lot of noise. And I think with this name being put forth, TVK and the Chief Minister are also trying to project a unified alliance and are also trying to send out a message that, you know, whoever is the Prime Ministerial candidate for 2029, it really doesn't matter. As of now, the alliance is working well in the state of Tamil Nadu.
1: Right, Vasudha, thanks for sharing those crucial insights here with us. We track the story very closely with you. And in other news, a chilling warning from inside one of the world's leading AI labs. An Anthropic researcher who quit the industry says AI could eventually wipe out humanity. And now an Anthropic alignment lead has backed that warning, putting his personal estimate of that risk at more than 10%. Well, within the next decade, but what exactly are AI researchers afraid of? And could a future super intelligent AI become impossible for humans to control?
2: This is not a science fiction warning. It is a warning coming from inside one of the world's leading AI labs. Anthropic researcher Jacob Coxon has quit the AI industry. And in a post after his resignation, he said the people building AI earnestly believe it could kill us all by the end of this decade. His claim? AI labs are racing towards self-improving superintelligence and are, in his words, gambling with our lives. But then came an even more extraordinary response. Evan Hubinger, Anthropic's alignment science lead, agreed with Coxon. Hubinger said Coxon was correct that they really do believe AI could kill all humans. And then he put a number on his own fear. More than 10% within the next decade. But here is the critical caveat. This is Hubinger's personal estimate. It is not an official Anthropic risk assessment or company forecast. So what exactly are these AI researchers worried about? Not today's chatbot. Hubinger has said current Claude models pose a low level of this particular risk. The bigger fear is what comes next. A super intelligent AI that becomes capable of improving its own intelligence. An AI that can write better versions of its own software. Those better systems then build even better systems, and the cycle repeats. The concern is not necessarily that an AI would hate humans. The fear is that a very powerful system could pursue a goal in ways its creators did not anticipate, and humans may not be able to stop it. That is why AI safety researchers are focused on questions of control, alignment, and how to safely develop frontier AI. The debate over AI's future is far from settled. There is no scientific consensus that AI will wipe out humanity, and there is certainly no confirmed timeline for such an event. But the extraordinary part of this story is that some of the people building the most powerful AI systems themselves believe the extreme risk cannot be dismissed. Bureau Report, NDTV.
1: So what perhaps is the road to super intelligence? Artificial intelligence, first up, it can perhaps perform tasks set by humans. Apart from that, we are taking you through the road to super intelligence. The second aspect is it learns from human-provided data. And apart from that, artificial general intelligence, when we talk about that, it can handle many different tasks, matches human-like general intelligence and self-improving AI as well. AI improves its own capabilities, can also help develop better AI systems. When we talk about recursive self-improvement, better AI builds even better AI. When we talk about that, each generation could become more capable. Super intelligence. AI surpasses humans across intellectual tasks. It could reason and solve problems far faster than humans. What's the end game? Intelligence grows beyond human control. And can humanity keep up with its own creation or not? With that, we slip into a very short break. Coming up next, nationwide at 6:00.

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1: A new world order with India at the center.
0: 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A new power equation.
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6: He has tracked the pulse of power from Washington to Korea. Yeah. Witnessed history being made in global capitals and conflict zones. Brought clarity to complex issues of national security and international affairs. Aditya Raj Kaul, covering international affairs like no one else, only on NDTV Network.
7: I'm on the banks of the Narayani River here in Bharatpur district. What you see now is two bodies that have just been recovered from the Narayani River. One of the bodies is now being taken to the ambulance.
8: More than 350 bodies have already been taken out in a stretch of 50 kilometers.
9: I've come across a knapsack, obviously of a school child, and I know this because these are school textbooks.
8: A crisis of food articles, daily amenities. These are live pictures of landslide happening just across the river.
7: These are images of those who are missing.
10: Standing right in front of a monastery where the last rites.
9: This is a power substation that I'm at, which is completely destroyed.
7: There is a deathly silence around this makeshift mass burial ground.
8: Real-time rescue operation in the middle of Trishuli River.
9: Two houses here that were struck last night.
6: The heat.
9: The telltale signs of water.
6: The dust.
9: Something has changed in Belgaum.
6: The front lines. That's Shiv's India.
9: Pakistan Army has violated the ceasefire on the line of control.
6: Its hopes.
11: Congrats, Chief Minister Vijay.
6: Its yearning. Its dreams. At 9, he brings it all home. Your stories. Your fights. Your voice. Because what matters to you matters to Shiv. 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

0: Good evening and welcome to Nationwide at 6 on NDTV. I am Ankit Tyagi. Ladies and gentlemen, after lives were lost, innocent lives at Satya Niketan, now suddenly all the agencies are behaving as if they have found something new, something that they did not even know about. The MCD has gone out with their bulldozers. Of course, it's a welcome step that at least now there is focus on ensuring that, you know, the buildings which are structurally weak are demolished and no other incident takes place. But is it too little too late? This MCD demolition drive, cosmetic, knee-jerk reaction right after something has happened. What about sustaining this continuously as complaints have only piled up? Corruption only continues in MCD. I also then want to focus on the show on a story that is coming in from Kanpur. Yesterday, it was Delhi when a man objected to some people being obnoxious, drinking outside his house. He was chased, beaten up, killed. In Kanpur, another man who objected to somebody urinating on the public road, in the middle of the road, was beaten up so badly that he succumbed to his injuries. Are we becoming a country where a common citizen should not even raise any, you know, something that they see which is going wrong? A country where we should be just mute spectators? A country which continues to live in fear? A country where law and order has collapsed to a level where anybody can turn a killer over the most minutest of the things? That is going to be our top focus on the broadcast. But let's very quickly get to this breaking news, which is coming in right on the top of the bulletin at this moment. On the day of the collapse, this is related to Satya Niketan. In fact, breaking news coming in on the day of the collapse, a wall on the ground floor was removed. This is the police investigation, which now is saying that a ground floor wall was removed. And what was the reason? To accommodate a shop, to create space for a shop. The greed of the owner, who had already built illegal, in fact, structures, illegal floors, was, you know, there was in the process of making the ground floor. He wanted to make a shop, and a wall was removed so that that shop could be accommodated. Police believe that the removal of the wall combined with the debris already placed in the basement weakened the structure and caused the building to collapse under the load. Delhi police have arrested labor contractor Sanoj Kumar from Kasganj in Uttar Pradesh in connection with the Satya Niketan building collapse. During the questioning, this is what the contractor told the police, that Mahesh Gupta had assigned him to repair and construction work at the building around 10 days before the incident. According to the investigators, nearly 3 truckloads of debris were dumped into the basement to level it up to the ground floor so that this entire shop can be made, and then it could have gone on rent. And then in the economy where greed and corruption rule with little regard to people's life, the owner would have made a few thousand bucks every month more. The contractor was being paid 2800 rupees every day for this work, and look what has happened. Two of his laborers died, and so did 5 young students. Soumya Jaiswal, my colleague, is live at this moment, joining us from Satya Niketan, where the demolition work of an adjoining building is on at this moment. Soumya, these are very, very shocking details that the police investigation is throwing up. Shocking, but something which the police, the MCD, should have known before.
1: Yes, well, Ankit, in most of these cases, over the years, we have seen that commercial use of these basement areas or ground floor is completely prohibited as per the norms when these buildings are used for commercial purposes. So any commercial use of the ground floor or the basement areas are mostly prohibited. However, whatever has come out from the investigation that is underway as we speak, after the contractor's arrest, it has come out in the forefront that the construction was underway just to make space for a shop that was being planned out for that space. And they went ahead with removing one of the walls in the ground floor and also dumping 3 truckloads of debris to equal it to the level of the ground floor, which actually led to the weakening of the entire structure, which eventually collapsed. And then we saw 7 people losing their lives. 2 of the contractors' laborers lost their lives. 5 students lost their lives. So yes, given the investigation underway, these are shocking claims that are coming out beyond what was allowed, beyond the norms that suggest how a PG should function, the number of floors that were there, and now the use of the ground floor for the commercial purpose. These are shocking claims, and these are the details that we are picking up.
0: Thank you for joining us with all those details at this moment. Ladies and gentlemen, let's bring you more details about the investigation which is going on as far as Satya Niketan is concerned. And what we know at this moment is that after this building, the MCD suddenly has sprung into action. A demolition drive has begun across the national capital. Audit has been done for unsafe buildings in Satya Niketan area, and adjoining PG building has been demolished over structural concerns. And this building was brought down as authorities assessed the safety structures in this entire area. Demolition drives are also taking place in other parts of Delhi, including Lakshmi Nagar and Mukherjee Nagar. This comes after Delhi Chief Minister Rekha Gupta ordered major crackdown on illegal constructions with 5-point action plan. Remember, when just last month, when there was a fire in which many people died in Delhi, a similar exercise was started because there is public pressure. What happened to that exercise? What was the outcome? How many buildings were sealed? How many buildings which did not have the fire NOC faced the wrath of the system? We don't know because nothing happened on that. Now, at least we are seeing that there's some sort of action is taking place. The demolition that you are seeing is at this moment across some places in Delhi where students live in these PGs. But the fact is, ladies and gentlemen, and at least having covered the national capital, the government here and the MCD for many, many years, I can tell you, if this is run into earnest, it is not going to end in a month or so. Otherwise, this only becomes a new point agenda for the MCD officials to make more money as far as this situation is concerned. Take a look at these ground reports.
2: कल रात चिराग दिल्ली में एक क्रैक एक बड़ी सी बिल्डिंग में दिखाई दी है. प्रीएम्प्टिव एक्शन लेते हुए स्थानीय प्रशासन ने वहां से बच्चों को इवैक्यूएट किया. उनको ये आश्वासन दिया कि उनकी बिलोंगिंग्स और उनके बाकी जो सिक्योरिटी मनी वगैरह दिलाने में प्रशासन मदद करेगा. सभी छात्रों को भगत सिंह कॉलेज में और छात्राओं को वोकेशनल कॉलेज में ठहराया गया.
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1: The MCD's crackdown continues across the national capital in the backdrop of the PG collapse in Satya Niketan, which claimed 7 lives. Right now, we're present here in Lakshmi Nagar, and this is one such building wherein it is of 4 floors top, and the MCD has said that the 4th floor, the

0: is cracking down very strictly across the national capital on all the possible unauthorized buildings, illegal PG occupations, be it areas like Lakshmi Nagar, Mukherjee Nagar, or other parts of Delhi which are hub of such unauthorized buildings and PG occupancy.
1: Well, the demolition drive has begun across the national capital after the building collapse in Satyaniketan. I am currently reporting from Mukherjee Nagar, where a building which also is in a very poor structure is being demolished. Actually, this entire building was very poor in structures, and now the demolition over here has begun. You can see that how subsequently they have started the demolition, the phase-wise demolition procedure from the fourth floor of this building. And first they will be demolishing or removing the first floor, fourth floor, and then subsequently third and second is what we are being told currently by the authorities. This building was unfit because there was a lot of gap between this particular damaged building, this poor structure, and the another building as well. What the locals were also telling, that this building is actually, you know, at high risk. Several complaints were also lodged, but now finally the process of demolishing this building has actually begun. You can see that to give this to give concrete support to this building, as of now the guardrails have been installed at the front and at the sides as well. There are 10 to 15 guardrails is what we can see in the pictures, these iron guardrails to give a support to this particular building. And in some time from now, the fourth floor will also be removed subsequently, and third and second as well.
2: So now, of course, there is some action which is taking place, but all this has happened after, and this was not the first time that even the area of Satyaniketan had seen a building collapse. In 2022, there was another building collapse in Satyaniketan, and then 2026, when young students, five of them, had to lose their lives along with two of the laborers, those who were working there. Greed and corruption. And now there is action which is happening, but no strict action against the MCD officials. Some have been suspended, but why not dismissal? Why not legal action? Why not FIR? Why not against the councillor, MLA, and all those responsible? We'll keep tracking this story at this moment. We'll get you all the latest details on NDTV. Let's move on to Punjab. There are elections in the state of Punjab at the end of this year or early next year, and the battle is heating up. Unfortunately, the battle once again of Punjab, the politics of Punjab, revolves around an issue which remains unresolved and one of the key concerns of the people, the drug menace. A man, after he died by suicide, and in his dying declaration named Aam Aadmi Party leader and minister, the finance minister Harpal Singh Cheema. The death of Gulzar Singh has become the focal point of Punjab's politics. Congress leader Rahul Gandhi has launched a blistering attack on Aam Aadmi Party over the death of this 50-year-old man after complaining that the state was not doing enough to fight the drug menace. Rahul Gandhi said, if you question the government failure, the response will come in the form of threats and torture. This was then Arvind Kejriwal's time to jump in, hit back at Rahul Gandhi. He accused Rahul Gandhi of indulging in dirty politics over a dead body. He also claimed the Congress MLA who visited the village to raise the issue had been asked by the locals to leave and urged Mr. Rahul Gandhi to visit the village himself. Senior Aam Aadmi Party leader Manish Sisodia also accused Congress leader of lying over corpse of a poor Dalit labourer. Now, this follows the death of Gulzar Singh, who reportedly consumed sulfas, and he was a resident of Tur Banjara village, where the minister in the Aam Aadmi Party government there, Mr. Cheema, the village falls under his constituency. In the dying declaration, the man had said that he confronted the minister, asked him a few questions about the open sale of chitta, heroin, in his village, which is a menace in Punjab. And after that, he was harassed by the sarpanch, who is associated with the Aam Aadmi Party and others. He could not take the pressure and consumed this poison, where he in fact died. He also said his son is suffering from addiction and everything he has been sold.

0: hold because of that. Let's very quickly bring you the latest as far as this story is concerned. Rahul Gandhi has once again upped the ante in a latest fresh attack, which in fact he put out on the social media X at this moment. Rahul Gandhi has said the people of Punjab and especially the Dalits should become vigilant regarding the misuse of power by the Aam Aadmi Party government. He also has put out a video of the family of Gulzar Singh. He has said, listen to what happened to Gulzar Singh ji, who belonged to the Valmiki community in his final days. Hear it straight from the mouth of his family, his mother, his wife and his brother. They tormented him in life and even in death, they are dishonoring Gulzar Singh ji. The grieving family members themselves are saying that even his right to a traditional last rites was snatched away from them. I am saying it again, the Chief Minister should immediately demand the resignation of Finance Minister. His name should be registered in FIR and there should be an independent, impartial and time-bound investigation. This is what Rahul Gandhi's allegations are. He has said that the government is only indulging in eyewash. Now this, ladies and gentlemen, in the days to come is only going to heat up because Punjab, remember, as I told you earlier, is going to poll, at the end of this year or early next year. Let me very quickly at this moment on this story go across to Amrit Gill. He is the spokesperson of the Congress Party joining us at this on the program. We are also being joined by Anmol Pawar, spokesperson of the Aam Aadmi Party, for the nationwide face-off on this very important story. Gentlemen, thank you for speaking to us. Gentlemen and lady, thank you for speaking to us at this moment, Amrit Gill and Anmol. Anmol, let me begin by asking you, forget what, the conversation is going on X. The fact is, what Rahul Gandhi has said is something that a lot of people are also talking about. Dying declaration, according to the law, Anmol, you know it better, is a very, very important, in fact, legal formality. If somebody gives that in his dying declaration, take somebody's name, at least it warrants an impartial, independent inquiry. Can that impartial, independent inquiry take place till the time the man who is the minister in your government stays on his, in fact, chair and the state government doesn't go across apart from the police inquiry and give it to an agency or to court-monitored inquiry, Anmol?
1: Good evening, Ankit ji. Ankit ji, the fact is that for decades, this Congress, Akali and BJP, they together pushed Punjab into the drug crisis. Today, when Aam Aadmi Party is fighting the biggest and most decisive battle against drug in Punjab, which Punjab has ever seen, we are taking on the drug mafia head-on and working relentlessly to free the state from the drug menace created over decades. Then it is extremely unfortunate that Congress and their leader Rahul Gandhi, they are playing petty politics over someone's death. Yesterday, when Congress MLA went to the village to politicize this tragedy, the villagers themselves asked him to leave. And you must also play that video. Logon ko pata chalna chahiye inki haqeeqat. And why did the villagers do that? Because they know the truth and they know that all these allegations, these are completely false. In fact, our leader has requested Rahul Gandhi ji to visit village himself.
0: Okay, Anmol, hold on. Anmol, can I give me a moment to come in. What you have said is, of course, your party's position. I did not ask you about, why Rahul Gandhi is going there or what happened when the Aam Aadmi, when the Congress MLA went there. I'm only asking you a question about jurisprudence. I'm asking you a question. A man's dying declaration has a lot of importance. While he was dying, he named the minister, that he questioned that minister. He also named that sarpanch. Can an independent, impartial inquiry in Punjab take place while the minister is still on his chair? That's the question that I'm asking you.
1: Ankit ji, we must look at the complete facts. Initial video, the first video of Gulzar Singh, there was absolutely no mention of any minister's name. But when this person consumed poison, instead of immediately taking him to the hospital, he was allegedly told to take the name of minister. And that is the precise reason. In fact, today, the family members of Gulzar Singh came out. There's a video on social media and they have very categorically said,
0: You are talking about the video of the son. Right now, there is a video of the mother, the wife and the brother, those who are in fact saying the same thing that Gulzar Singh had said. And while you are saying that somebody forced him to take the minister's name, has the police arrested that person? Even without, in fact, that inquiry, you are coming to the conclusion that he was forced to take that name. Why should the people not see this as the Aam Aadmi Party only trying to do leepa poti in this case?
1: Not at all, not at all, Ankit ji. When for the first time this person reached to our minister, and in fact he trusted the minister, that's why he went to him and he named all those drug mafias who were involved in this whole incident. All of them were arrested. FIR was launched against all the accused persons, and they were immediately arrested and they are behind bars. And the fact remains that for the last 4.5 years, we have registered more than 40,000 FIRs. We have arrested more than 80,000 these drug mafias. The conviction rate now is 90%. We have seized 3,000 kgs of heroin, 1,000 kgs of opium. And as per NCRB report, Punjab accounted for 44.5% of the total heroin seizure.
0: You are talking about some data. I'm going to talk to you about some data as well, but let me get it. Amrit Gill, she has not spoken. Let me get her on the broadcast at this moment as well. Amrit Gill, Aam Aadmi Party is saying that there is an investigation going on. Why are you jumping the gun? And while you are in fact coming out, pointing out to the community of this man, Rahul Gandhi says he comes from the Valmiki community. It very clearly shows that you are desperate to get the Dalit vote in Punjab. Instead of treating this man with dignity, that he is a human being who under these circumstances died, you are attaching the caste to him so that you can gain some votes.
2: Ankit, listen, Aam Aadmi Party is only doing the eyewash. Nothing had happened in Punjab. People are dying, suffocating. And the ones, I am on national media because I work. I run a drive against the drugs at the name of Vasda Rehe Punjab. I am simply I can bet that youth of Punjab is dying every year in a village. Average death rate of youth due to drugs is 20 to 50 youth every village. This is, I am talking on a national media, and they are just doing youth nasha mrut. No action was taken, nothing. People are suffocating, youth is dying, and this is the dying death declaration of a youth. And Ankit, on national media, I'm telling that the position or that the situation of the poorest of the poor is worst in Punjab.
0: I agree with you, ma'am. I completely agree with you. But are you trying to tell me that the situation of the youth and the drug menace of Punjab has only happened after 2022? When you had 5 years of the government in Punjab, everything was absolutely fine. If you want to talk about data, I can hold on, madam. I can talk about data as well, and I'll go to and take those questions to Anmol as well. From 2017 to 2021, while your government was in, the Congress government in fact filed 10,485 NDPS cases. The Aam Aadmi Party government in 3 years have filed more than 11,000 in their first 3 years. So they have done more what you could do as far as your entire tenure is concerned. When it comes to people of possession of drugs, more cases have been filed now. Are you telling me suddenly in the last 3 years of the or 4 years of the Aam Aadmi Party, the situation has crumbled? While the Congress was in, everything was absolutely fine. There was no
2: trouble. No. This is on national media. I was saying the situation was not this much worse. The drugs were there, like, because it's coming from the last 25 to 30 years that this menace is. But this time, like, if I wanted to say in Aam Aadmi Party, the rate of drug addicts and the death due to drugs has many folded on national media. This is, I'm telling you, they are just doing the eyewash, no action. They like in a span of 2-3 years, after a year, they come up and they start catching the suppliers of the drugs. And I have always come on the national debates, but on the state debates. And I tell them,
0: whatever you are saying has to be backed by some proof. Whatever you are saying has to be backed by some data. Let me give you another data. Between 2017 and 2021, the number of the opium which has been seized in Punjab in kilogram averages 391 kilogram per year. in between 2022, 23, 24, when the Aam Aadmi Party has been in power, 2,589, that is 863 kilograms per year, three times what the Punjab government, when the Congress government was in Punjab, was in fact seizing. Then how are you saying that is just an eyewash? They are doing three times more, at least, when it comes to seizing of the drugs.
2: If the menace has increased many fold and they are catching two, three times, earlier the supply was not that big, that much. The whatever is coming, Congress government was catching, and now though it's everywhere, every nook and corner, every youth is dying due to drugs. And they are just doing nothing. They have no control over the law.
0: Anmol, respond to this. Respond to this, because there are two important questions that come in. And while you have been talking about data, like I confronted the Congress party, I want to confront you as well. You say that you've been doing a fantastic job across. There have been many programs. Even the Akali Dal had, in fact, started programs when they were in power. So did the Congress party. So have you, Nasha Virudh, Yudh Virudh, Nashe Ke Virudh. In 2024, and let me take you year by year, 2024, 106 deaths, overdose deaths took place in Punjab. This is second highest in the country. In 2023, 89, third highest in the country. In 2022, 144, highest in the country. Anmol, what difference have you made on the ground that you can sit here and say that you have significantly improved the situation?
1: Ankit ji, this drug menace was created over decades by this BJP Congress and Akali government. And I'll give you hard facts. 2018 CAG report specifically says about the nexus of BJP, Akali and police officials jo nasha taskari karte the. 2018 CAG report, you must show this to your viewers. Secondly, here's the statement of that time Congress leader Navjot Singh Sidhu and her wife, and I'll read it. That the problem of drug is so severe in Punjab, she said at the time, that some leaders are using their official and red beacon vehicles to supply drugs. Ye halat thi us time. Even the Honorable High Court of Punjab has grabbed
0: it. Kya badal diya? Aap mujhe sirf yehi baar baar bataye ja rahe ho that Congress ne ye bola tha, Akali Dal ne ye bola tha. A man dies. He names the minister. He also names the sarpanch. Please name me one person, either the minister or that sarpanch or anybody from that village who has been apprehended for abetment to suicide. Name me one person, Anmol.
1: Ankit ji, all the accused have been arrested immediately on
0: no,
1: the
0: they
1: information
0: have not
1: given
0: who
1: by
0: who has been arrested
1: Singh,
0: for abetment to suicide. Tell me that.
1: Ankit ji, the investigation is still on, but as far as the allegations leveled by Gulzar Singh ji was concerned, all the accused were immediately arrested. FIR was registered.
0: You are talking about two different things. You are talking about the allegation of drug menace. I am talking about the dying declaration of a man. On that, the government and the police of Punjab has so far taken no action. And that is why there is a question mark on the intention and the intent of the government. And till the time that happens, these question marks will remain. I will have to leave it there.
1: Ankit ji, the first video, very...
0: To both of you for joining me at this moment. It requires an impartial, independent inquiry. The drug menace in Punjab, of course, the Aam Aadmi Party is right in saying that it is a legacy issue. But every government comes into the power saying that we are going to completely change the situation. And at the end of their term, they say, they start counting what happened in the Congress regime, what happened in the Akali regime. That's the problem, ladies and gentlemen. The accountability will be fixed on what you are doing, not on what you the others were thrown out of power for. You were brought in because of that reason. So don't then rely on the facts or the things that the other governments before you could not do. Quick break at this moment. I'm coming back with much more on the other side. Stay tuned.
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8: 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Witnessed history being made in global capitals and conflict zones, brought clarity to complex issues of national security and international affairs. 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
12: On the banks of the Narayani River here in Bharatpur district, what you see now is two bodies that have just been recovered from the Narayani River. One of the bodies is now being taken to the ambulance.
13: More than 350 bodies have already been taken out in a stretch of 50 kilometers.
14: I've come across a knapsack, obviously of a school child, and I know this because these are school textbooks.
13: A crisis of food articles, daily amenities. These are live pictures of landslide happening just across the river.
12: These are images of those who are missing.
13: I'm standing right in front of a monastery where the last rites.
14: This is a power substation that I'm at, which is completely destroyed.
12: There is a deathly silence around this makeshift mass burial ground.
13: Real-time rescue operation in the middle of Trishuli River.
14: Two houses here that were struck last night.
8: The heat.
14: The telltale signs of what.
8: The dust.
14: Something has changed in Pahalgam.
8: The front lines. That's Shiv's India.
14: Pakistan Army has violated the ceasefire on the line of control.
8: Its hopes.
15: Congrats, Chief Minister Vijay.
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18: 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This is about how you move.
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20: Welcome back, ladies and gentlemen. Breaking news coming in from Tamil Nadu at this moment. The TVK-led alliance, the government there, has now decided that their alliance is going to be called the Secular Social Justice Victory Alliance. Chief Minister Joseph Vijay is going to, in fact, head this alliance. Remember, the Congress party in favor of the TVK had dumped DMK, their longtime ally. The VCK and few other parties have also joined, along with the left, this alliance. Let's listen in to some reactions.
21: Other parties also.

0: So they subscribed to this ideology and everybody felt this is a very appropriate name. This name was suggested by the leader and all leaders also, they suggested thing. Everything our leader had listened patiently and finally out of the politics of this soil, and this alliance stands against fascism, against communalism.
1: Do you have any common minimum programs or like understanding? Yeah. Because there were difference of opinion regarding Prime Minister candidate for past few days. So whether it's what part of discussion, anything we find?
0: Yeah, definitely. This other alliance partners, they raised a request that a common minimum program be above. And Leader said definitely it's for the collective good of the main people, and it's for to give a ideological direction and administrative direction to the alliance. So definitely it's a welcome suggestion, and our leader has said it will be considered.
1: What about this Prime Minister controversy, sir? All about.
2: All right, the Congress Party, also part of this alliance, Praveen Chakravarti, is speaking on this. Let's listen in.
3: That this is an ideological alliance. So it clearly answers what this alliance is for. This is not an opportunistic alliance. This is not this is a long-standing ideological alliance.
4: Sir, thank you. What are the key points of discussion in the meeting? Already 20 has presented. And regarding the bipolar, dates have been announced now. So what is...
3: No, bipolar election is one part. Of course, the alliance will contest in the by-elections in Tamil Nadu and in others. But this is a long-standing alliance, not just for the by-elections or 2029. It's a long-standing ideological alliance.
4: So what are
3: Thank
4: the
3: you.
4: Other key Thank points you. Discussed in the meeting, sir?
3: The other key points are the Honorable Chief Minister will be the chairman of this alliance.
4: Okay.
3: And the alliance will meet regularly. And in subsequent meetings, there will be coordinated.
2: So that's the alliance story from Tamil Nadu. But from there, I want to, in fact, now shift focus to Kanpur. Yesterday, we brought out that story about a man being beaten up in Delhi because he objected to a few people drinking outside his house. It seems that this is an epidemic in the country, the mob violence. Amit Gupta, a trader in Kanpur, was after, you know, shutting shop one evening, like always, was on his way home. But he committed the ultimate sin of exercising his, what he would have thought common sense, what he would have thought is his duty as a citizen. He saw a man, you know, urinating on a street, on a public place. He stopped and asked that man not to do it. For trying to, in fact, go ahead and do his sense of duty towards the country, his civic duty, he was beaten senseless, beaten so bad that he had multiple fractures. He was beaten with a brick. His skull was crushed. And then he ended up in a hospital. He fought for his life for 2 days and died. He lost that battle. This is, ladies and gentlemen, this entire incident was caught on camera. How four men are mercilessly beating him because he saw something wrong and he thought he would tell them politely not to use the, you know, square, the public place as their personal urinal. And this costed him his life. And the question that, you know, that needs to be asked is, are we even fit to be called a civilized society? It seems to be the jungle law, absolute lawlessness, where even if you see something wrong and you point out to that very, very politely, you will pay the ultimate price. I want to, first go across. It's a heartbreaking story, ladies and gentlemen. The family is still waiting for justice, even after this entire incident has been caught on camera. So far, the police has done little, nothing. The police has not done anything. The accused have not been arrested. And we are talking about Uttar Pradesh. We are talking about a state that takes a lot of pride in changing the law and order situation. In Kanpur, somebody is beaten up, it's caught on camera, and the accused are still, you know, away from the long arm of the law. Shivani Gupta, she is wife of the victim who is joining us at this moment. Vikas is his cousin brother, and Meena Gupta is the sister who's joining us at this moment. And it's difficult for the family, to even come across, but they felt it is important because they feel what happened to their loved one should not go unpunished. Justice should be served. Shivani ji, main sabse pehle aap logon ko yahi kehna chahta hu. Can we show them on air, please? 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
3: He has tracked the pulse of power from Washington to Korea. Yeah. Witnessed history being made in global capitals and conflict zones, brought clarity to complex issues of national security and international affairs. Aditya Raj Kaul, covering international affairs like no one else, only on NDTV Network.
4: I'm on the banks of the Narayani River here in Bharatpur district. What you see now is two bodies that have just been recovered from the Narayani River. One of the bodies is now being taken to the ambulance.
5: More than 350 bodies have already been taken out in a stretch of 50 kilometers.
6: I've come across a knapsack, obviously of a school child, and I know this because these are school textbooks.
7: A crisis of food articles, daily amenities.
5: These are live pictures of landslide happening just across the river.
4: These are images of those who are missing.
7: Standing right in front of a monastery where the last rites.
6: This is a power substation that I'm at, which is completely destroyed.
4: There is a deathly silence around this makeshift mass burial ground.
5: Real-time rescue operation in the middle of Trishuli River.
6: Two houses here that were struck last night.
3: The heat.
6: The telltale signs of what
3: the dust.
6: Something has changed in Pahalgam.
3: The front lines. That's Shiv's India.
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8: Congrats, Chief Minister Vijay.
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5: Our pure Shahi Paneer Masala, delicious, healthy, every day.
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5: The heat.
6: The telltale signs of water.
5: The dust.
6: Something has changed in Pahalgam.
5: The front lines. That's Shiv's India.
6: Pakistan Army has violated the ceasefire on the line of control.
5: Its hopes.
7: Congrats, Chief Minister Vijay.
5: Its yearning. Its dreams. At 9, he brings it all home. 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Your fights. 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Because what matters to you, matters to Shiv. 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
5: He has tracked the pulse of power from Washington to Korea. Witnessed history being made in global capitals and conflict zones. Brought clarity to complex issues of national security and international affairs. 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
10: I'm on the banks of the Narayani River here in Bharatpur district. What you see now is two bodies that have just been recovered from the Narayani River. One of the bodies is now being taken to the ambulance.
11: More than 350 bodies have already been taken out in a stretch of 50 kilometers.
12: I've come across a knapsack, obviously of a school child, and I know this because these are school textbooks.
11: A crisis of food articles, daily amenities. These are live pictures of landslide happening just across the river.
10: These are images of those who are missing.
11: I'm standing right in front of a monastery where the last rites.
12: This is a power substation that I'm at, which is completely destroyed.
10: There is a deathly silence around this makeshift mass burial ground.
11: Real-time rescue operation in the middle of Trishuli River.
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4: I'm on the banks of

The TVK ruling alliance in Tamil Nadu has a new name, Secular Social Justice Victory Alliance. How does this change the strength and power of the ruling coalition in Tamil Nadu? What are the big takeaways from the allies meeting that the Chief Minister convened today? Also in Haldwani, BJP President Nitin Naveen has said that the controversy over Shuddhi Karan created by the Congress Party has only angered and upset people of the state, the poll-bound state, and they will respond to it at the right time. We have a special interview with Kerala BJP President Rajiv Chandrasekhar on the ongoing controversy over a news anchor being booked in the state over comments that she made condemning the statements, anti-women remarks made by Kanthapuram Abubakar Musaliar. All of this and more coming up. But first up, the headlines. This is The Southern View. You're watching NDTV. Haldwani purification politics, Vijay to lead the TVK alliance. Demolition drive begins just after collapse of a building that killed 7 people in the national capital. This drive is in the midst of safety fears. Cops have intensified investigation in killer collapse. PG operator has been arrested. Another one is absconding. PG operators paid 1 lakh per month to the owners. The lease agreement ran until August 2025. Allies, Congress versus NC over full Vande Mataram. Abdullah's Sing the Full Song, Congress objects, says will not follow RSS rules. Five baby orangutans rescued from a forest in Balasore. They've now been shifted to a zoo in Bhubaneswar. A special task force is probing this case. NDTV campaign to save these babies. Former Anthropic researcher sounds alarm over the future of AI, warns that rapidly advancing AI could pose an existential threat to humanity, even suggesting that it could kill us by the end of this decade.

0: BJP President Nitin Naveen was in Uttarakhand today. Uttarakhand is also poll bound. He was speaking at a public rally in Haldwani and he accused the Congress party of spreading lies and claimed that the people of the state are angry with the party and will give it a fitting response in the elections. Nitin Naveen also spoke about greater accountability on the BJP and the importance of a double-engine Sarkar in Uttarakhand. His remarks come in the midst of a growing political controversy that have turned into a larger battle over votes ahead of 2027 assembly elections, not just in Uttarakhand but also in Uttar Pradesh and Punjab. And at the centre of it is the Haldwani controversy. The issue began after Congress President Mallikarjun Kharge addressed a rally in Haldwani on the 8th of August. 2 days later, a right-wing group performed a Shuddhikaran or a purification ritual at the same venue. The Congress has alleged that those involved in this havan or purification process were linked to the BJP and RSS. But the BJP has completely dismissed those allegations. The Congress has said that this incident, the Shuddhikaran process, reflected an anti-Dalit mindset. The BJP has completely refuted these allegations, saying that the havan was performed only because of certain slogans that were raised at the rally. Now, this controversy intensified after Rahul Gandhi raised this issue publicly. He held a press conference soon after a case was also registered against him in Haldwani. This followed a complaint by members of the group that conducted this ritual, and they alleged that it was Rahul Gandhi who made objectionable remarks against the SC community while commenting on this incident. Now, the Congress leaders have accused the BJP of targeting those who speak out while demanding action against those who are behind this purification ceremony. They've also written to the Prime Minister now. What started as a controversy over Mallikarjun Kharge's rally has now drawn in not just Congress leaders, but also the BJP, with Nitin Naveen spending 2 days in Uttarakhand. He has met not just Pushkar Dhami, who's the Chief Minister of the state. He has also had an extended meeting with BJP stakeholders. He's going to be in that state for a few more hours, in fact, tomorrow as well, because crucial assembly elections are less than 7 months away. Both BJP and Congress party remain decisive to make this a key battleground, not just for Dalits, but also for the entire state of voters. That's what we discuss in the course of the next few minutes. First up, some reactions.
1: हल्द्वानी की धरती से कांग्रेस के राष्ट्रीय अध्यक्ष ने एक राजनीतिक खेल खेलने का षड्यंत्र रचने का काम किया, लेकिन मैं कहता हूं कांग्रेस के अध्यक्ष जी को, खड़गे साहब, आपकी जो विभाजनकारी राजनीति है और 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
0: We have Shadab Shams joining us. He is spokesperson of the BJP. We have Garima Mehra joining us. She's spokesperson of the Congress party. We have Tushar Gupta, who's an author and also an analyst. Thank you all of you for being part of this broadcast. Let me start with Garima. Garima, how do you react? How do you respond to Nitin Naveen, the president of the BJP, saying that it's the Congress party that has created an atmosphere of lies and that has deeply upset people of the state?
2: Nitin Naveen ji is welcome to Uttarakhand. But let me be very clear, this is less an organizational meeting, but more a damage control meeting. He's come here to check the waters. He's come here to see the damage that has been done by the, the media bites given to given by the chief minister of the state and by the state president, Mahendra Bhatt. And basically, before giving the BJP cadre a lesson for 2027 elections, Naveenji should answer the questions which are, staring at the BJP's face today. Why did the Haldwani purification controversy happen after the Mallikarjun Kharge ji's program? Why was immediate action not taken? Also, I want to ask, what is the exact organizational current status of Dushyant Gautam, because he's not in the national team of Nitin Naveen? Will Shadab Sams answer that question of mine, that what is the current organizational? Is he the in charge of Uttarakhand BJP still? Because allegedly in the VIP case, he has been

facing some serious allegations regarding the Ankita Bhandari case. Also, what is the BJP's moral accountability concerning the controversy

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1: I'm asking the current organizational status of Dushyant Gautam, because Dushyant Gautam
2: is missing from the country. I've been voting for this Vasudha party for last 9 years.
1: That Vasudha question is for me, Vasudha.
2: Yes,
1: Vasudha,
2: that question
1: is for me.
2: Yeah,
1: Vasudha, actually,
0: please,
1: see.
0: Let me complete. Vasudha,
1: no, no.
2: I want to explain you
1: the chronological event. 8th of August, the program of Mallikarjun Kharge was organized in Ramlila Maidan, Haldwani. 10th of August, this purification ritual was performed. 11th, 12th or 13th of August, Mallikarjun Kharge ji, when he addressed the nation and he spoke about his insult, that time JP Nadda ji, who is the leader of the house in Rajya Sabha, who is the ex national president of BJP, he felt sorry for the incident and he convinced Mallikarjun Kharge ji, the whole nation, that a probe and inquiry will be
2: organized. If you think that there is no wrong thing, then why didn't the BJP launch an investigation and find out like Tushar Gupta suggested?
0: देखिए वसुधा, आपको दो बातें समझनी पड़ेंगी, अभी फिर झूठ बोल रही हैं। मल्लिकार्जुन खड़गे जी ने जब ये इंसिडेंट लोकसभा में बताया तो नड्डा जी ने, जो हमारे पूर्व राष्ट्रीय अध्यक्ष है, उन्होंने कहा अगर ऐसा 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
2: 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Now, the BJP is trying to give it back with Nitin Naveen, the BJP president there, holding a rally in Uttarakhand and saying that the atmosphere of lies, alleging that the atmosphere of lies that the Congress party has created in Uttarakhand is not going to work well for the party as the people have become very angry. With that, it's time to move on to our story from the south of India. Tamil Nadu Chief Minister and TVK Chief Joseph Vijay has taken a major step towards formalizing his ruling alliance at a key meeting, at a key alliance meeting in Chennai today. Partners, allies of the TVK, all part of the ruling alliance, have agreed on a name for the coalition. It's going to be called the Social Justice Secular Victory Alliance. Vetri is something that's symptomatic, that's similar, that's synonymous with Vijay, and that also finds a place in the name of the alliance. Now, this alliance will be chaired by Chief Minister Vijay. Does this signal his emergence as the undisputed leader of the post-poll coalition that brought the TVK-led government to power? Remember, it still needs the support of its allies. It's also one way of making sure, sending out a message that everybody is on the same page. Tamil Nadu has always been a state of ruling alliances. But this time there is power sharing as well, because these allies also have ministers. Congress, VCK, MDMK and the Muslim League leaders attended these discussions that took place today. The absence of the communist leaders, both supporters of the government, has drawn some attention. It has also sparked questions on the broader unity of the coalition. But the timing of the meeting is specifically important because Chief Minister Vijay just lashed out at the DMK recently from the assembly floor, raking past allegations of corruption, accusing the DMK of making political statements that are laden with disrespect to women. There has also been a clamour for Vijay for PM. We have to see what the Congress thinks about this. Important bi-polls have also been announced. They are coming up and the names of the candidates are expected to be announced tomorrow is what we understand. So this meeting was crucial for the future of the coalition. We'll get you more takeaways from what happened. But first up, some reactions.
3: Absolutely. So I've been saying this from day one that this is an ideological alliance. So it clearly answers what this alliance is for. This is not an opportunistic alliance. This is a long-standing ideological alliance.
4: This alliance is a natural alliance. Okay, this is an ideological alliance. So for selecting a name, no one had to break our head. This name evolved by itself, and secular social justice has been the core ideology of the party right from the inception. In fact, that ideology has been the base on which the entire edifice of the party stands. So all other parties also, they subscribe to this ideology, and everybody felt this is a very appropriate name. This name was suggested by the leader, and all leaders also they suggested thing. Everything our leader listened patiently.
5: There was a proposal from the Honorable Chief Minister and TVK President Vijay. He was very keen that the alliance name should express something very easily, and the people should be connecting with the alliance in such a manner that the basic principle of the alliance is expressed. So he had proposed that he was very keen that the name social justice should be present in the name of the alliance. So it was like social justice victory alliance, Samuga Neethi Vetri Kootani. And then when our party leader had the opportunity to speak, he had said that as far as Tamil Nadu is concerned, the two principles, social justice and secularism. These two principles are the very core issues in Tamil Nadu, and people of Tamil Nadu always stand by those principles.
2: Okay, we're joined by Sumanth Raman, who's a political analyst. We're also joined by Arokya Satish, also a political analyst and commentator. Let me start with you, Sumanth Raman, first. What do you think of the name, sir? It's on predictable lines.
6: Yeah. I think they've just sort of agreed on a name that sort of all-encompassing. And as Balaji said in that interview, secularism and social justice is what every party in Tamil Nadu speaks about. So therefore, they've added the two and created a name. And of course, Vetri or Victory is Vijay's party's part of Vijay's party's name. So therefore, they've added all together and created a khichdi of this alliance. But let me tell you, Vasudha, that there is no great commitment from any of these parties. The Congress, to some extent, they will wait until they know this PM matter to be resolved. Because even today, after the alliance was announced, Manikam Tagore was put a difficult question on who is the prime ministerial candidate of this alliance. And, you know, he found it difficult to sort of give a clear-cut answer. So, I think that none of these parties in this alliance are really committed to this, obviously, except the TVK. Neither is the Congress. VCK, MDMK and IUML can switch over to the DMK at any time, right? They are fair-weather friends. They are here for the spoils of office, and they can go anytime they sense the wind is changing. They will happily walk out. So this is just a, you know, in-name alliance. I would not give it too much of importance at this point of time.
2: Okay. Mr. Satish, what is the impression that you have of this alliance right now? Because this is the second meeting that's taking place. We had one in July. And like Sumant Raman also pointed out, there have always been these news reports suggesting that there is some problem here and there. It happens in every alliance. But in this particular case, because Vijay is also dependent on the numbers that they bring in, but he also has probably other options because, you know, there are people from other parties joining him as well. Who is in a position of strength here?
7: First, I want to just quote out that is a secular social justice victory alliance. This is not the name alone. Actually, this words has to be removed from the certain parties who have been telling that secular and social has to be removed from the preamble itself. So I want to point out at this time. So those parties, this is going to be the big hit for those parties and who's ideologically, where the TVK has declared those people as an ideological rivalry. So in this concept, as you say so, and this is the alliance which has been formed for Tamil Nadu alone. So here we need not discuss about the PM candidate. And this is the alliance which has been formed for Tamil Nadu. As like this, in earlier, DMK government has an alliance with Congress and they call themselves as Progressive Alliance. As like the same thing, this alliance is for Tamil Nadu. So there's nothing to call for a PM today. So as like this, this is emerging and TVK mass appeal, which joins with the Congress National Party, and VCK is a Dalit party which supports, which goes beyond the Dalit and the social justice representation. BUMN represents a Muslim party and MDMK again from a Dravidam line. So this all the five people are from the different path and joining together, so it will make a five ways to this. This alliance will create very big roadmap to
2: Talk about the meeting. We have Praveen Chakravarti, Congress MP, joining us, who was part of the meeting. Thank you, Mr. Chakravarti, for your time. Also, help us understand predictable name, unpredictable lines, unpredicted lines, secular social justice victory alliance. The victory is the interesting part here because it's also associated with TVK in some aspects. But why was a name like this decided, finalized? Were you also consulted for this?
8: Yes, I think the way this worked out was we were all sitting around the table and the chief minister had a few suggestions. Then we also gave, he solicited our inputs and feedback, so all the alliance leaders and all of us spoke, gave our suggestions, and then it was actually incorporated, and then this name was announced. It basically reflects the ideologies of all our parties. It's clear that this is an ideological alliance. Contrary to some of the earlier speculation about how if this was an opportunistic alliance or any of those. So A, this is an ideological alliance. The name reflects this. B, that Honorable Chief Minister was decided as the chairman of this alliance. And C, it's a long-standing alliance. It's not an alliance for, you know, one election or just anything immediate.
2: Okay. Mr. Chakravarti, also, what are the other big takeaways from this meeting? Tell us what really happened, because the timing of this meeting is specifically important. It comes after that very explosive assembly session. We saw the Chief Minister's speech and also the DMK's reactions to it. What happened in the meeting today?
8: Well, so the timing, if you recall, there was an earlier meeting, a tea party rather, with alliance parties. And at that time, it was decided that we would meet as soon as the assembly session gets over. So the assembly session got over and we met today. So there's nothing more to speculate on the timing of the meeting in itself. Mm. And then in the meeting, like I said, I think all the alliance parties spoke quite candidly and gave their feedback. And then Chief Minister said, okay, let's consider all of this. And then so it was not just the name, but we also said that, you know, there were discussions about a common minimum kind of agenda. We also agreed that there will be another meeting called very soon, at which point coordinators and conveners will be decided. And so this will be a start of a new coalition in Tamil Nadu politics.
2: Right. Mr. Chakravarti, with respect to the buzz around Vijay as Prime Minister, I know that you also met the Chief Minister when all of this was going around. Is the Congress at any level apprehensive?
8: No, not at all. I think it's perfectly understandable that, you know, some of the cadres of Mr. Vijay's party, have expressed their views and their opinions and what they would like to see him as a future. And that's perfectly understandable. I mean, we are mature enough as parties, certainly we as the Congress, and being a national party, we

0: It's interesting because we actually encounter this in other states as well. So it's not just unique to Tamil Nadu. I think people in Tamil Nadu are not used to a coalition government at all, are used to some sort of an alliance. So there's a lot of hype over this, but not really. I mean, I don't think that's an issue at all.
1: Right. So Rahul Gandhi remains a prime ministerial face for the opposition alliance, at least with regard to TVK as well. Or is it too early to speak about that?
0: Rahul Gandhi is our leader. And we very categorically said Rahul Gandhi is our he is also the leader of the opposition. He's certainly the most popular leader of the opposition. So we are in an alliance. So I don't think there's any confusion for that. Like I said, I think this is just the newness of an alliance era in Tamil Nadu is just reflecting on the narrative, on the larger narrative. So we're not that concerned about any of this.
1: My last question to you, Mr. Chakravarti. Today was the second meeting of the ruling coalition. The first happened in July. How do you see the journey of the alliance in the last few months? Is it strong? Are all of you on the same page? Because every day there's something that comes up from one alliance partner or the other. The Congress doesn't really disturb the TVK that much. But is there a certain sense that there are some differences that could prove to be a problem in the future?
0: I fully understand, Vasudha, that for NDTV and other television channels, they would like for it to be some sort of a noise and quote-unquote confusion in the alliance so that you can do your daily debates. But you're asking me this from Delhi, which is ironic because I'm sure you know exactly what happens in, say, UP, where, you know, some of our leaders say something about some Samajwadi party and their leaders say something about this. Like I said, these are, you know, par for the course. Every party will talk about their own party. They want to strengthen the party. And that's really par for the course. I think we must mature to kind of understand alliance politics better. I think in the North, there's a much better understanding of it. I think now we're slowly starting to understand that in Tamil Nadu as well.
1: Okay, thank you, Mr. Chakravarti, for joining us. Praveen Chakravarti, Congress MP, urging all of us to have a mature view of coalition and alliance politics in Tamil Nadu. The state has seen alliance politics work in different ways, but for the first time, there's also power sharing. So, and now this alliance has a name, it has a leader, it also probably has a roadmap. And Mr. Chakravarti says that there is unity on all fronts. Sumant Raman, before I let you go, what is your sense, sir? Is everybody on the same page? Yes, politicians will say one thing, but what is your larger sense?
2: No, they are not. And the key question, which Mr. Chakravarti, did not confront at all, was about why Vijay has not refuted what his supporters have said about pitching him for Prime Minister. So it's perfectly logical. I agree with Mr. Praveen Chakravarti that fans cadres of a particular party will want their leader to be pitched for the highest post. There's no doubt about that, and that's not wrong. The point was, despite the Congress expressing its discomfiture, there was no attempt by the TVK to say that, look, this is not what our official party position is, and this is just enthusiastic cadres or ministers speaking out. So that itself is a story. The CPI-CPM not being present today is also, though, of course, even earlier they were not participants, but they are, from whatever I hear, they are rethinking their position on supporting the government. Mr. Shanmugam, the CPM leader, has categorically said that it's unlikely that they will extend support for 5 years, or he cannot give any commitment at this stage. So things are on the move. And this, less said about Mr. Vaiko and the others. I mean, they are people who can change sides at the drop of a hat. So they don't need any great event to happen to change sides. So this is a shaky coalition. Unless he wins the by-election, his position will continue to... If you notice, Vasudha, the exodus from other parties to the...
1: Absolutely. So I think the by-polls are going to be very important, Sumant Raman. Thanks for bringing that up. We'll discuss that in coming days as well. But like Sumant Raman also pointed out, and like Praveen Chakravarti pointed out, there's a name, there's a leader, and there probably is also a roadmap. But in politics, the real challenge often begins with formalities. Vijay, the Chief Minister, is also seeking to consolidate his authority. The question is, if every ally is also willing to travel the same political road together. With that, it's time for a short break. More news and updates on the other side.

0: हर पल बनाओ केसरी त्योहार। विमल
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13: Gold rush on the field.
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15: I'm on the banks of the Narayani River here in Bharatpur district. What you see now is two bodies that have just been recovered from the Narayani River. One of the bodies is now being taken to the ambulance.
16: More than 350 bodies have already been taken out in a stretch of 50 kilometers.
17: I've come across a knapsack, obviously of a school child, and I know this because these are school textbooks.
18: A crisis of food articles, daily amenities.
16: These are live pictures of landslide happening just across the river.
15: These are images of those who are missing.
18: Standing right in front of a monastery where the last rites.
17: This is a power substation that I'm at, which is completely destroyed.
15: There is a deathly silence around this makeshift mass burial ground.
16: Real-time rescue operation in the middle of Trishuli River.
17: Two houses here that were struck last night.
10: The heat.
17: The telltale signs of water.
10: The dust.
17: Something has changed in Pahalgam.
10: The front lines. That's Shiv's India.
17: Pakistan Army has violated the ceasefire on the line of control.
10: Its hopes.
19: Congrats, Chief Minister Vijay.
10: Its yearning. Its dreams. At 9, he brings it all home. 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Your fights. Your voice. Because what matters to you matters to Shiv. India Matters, 9 p.m. on NDTV.
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23: 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Your friend said, "Ye le le." We said, "Maybe not." 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
0: The front lines of Kargil. The fury of Operation Sindhu.
1: So many attacks.
0: The chaos and cries of disaster zones. The fighter jet cockpits. And the world's most defining interviews.
1: It's incredible.
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2: Welcome back. There's a big decision that the Karnataka Cabinet has taken today. It has approved student elections. Cabinet in Karnataka has approved student elections in colleges and universities to foster leadership, responsibility and democratic values among students. But the government has also decided to reintroduce elections in universities and colleges from 2026-2027 academic year. But there will not be any caste-based reservations. There will be not any caste-based reservation. Caste-based reservations will not be part of these student elections that will be reintroduced this year. My colleague Deepak Bopanna joins us with more details on this. But first, let's listen in to some reactions.
3: Elections are going to be conducted in colleges and universities. A decision related to this in the cabinet has been taken. Nationalistic attitude from the student community, which is deteriorating at the moment. We want to build the leadership from among the student community. There is no reservation, absolutely no reservation. We don't want to create caste differences among the student community.
2: So Karnataka Cabinet has decided to reintroduce student elections in educational institutions. This is after 37 long years, but this is being done with certain conditions. There'll be no caste-based reservations. There also will be no political banners or hoardings. That's what we understand. But an important decision taken by the Karnataka Cabinet today, approving student elections. Student elections in the state were stalled after law and order issues erupted. But after 37 long years, now Cabinet has approved the reintroduction of these elections. Let's take a look at some reactions.
24: Government in Karnataka wants to conduct student elections in every colleges and university. BJP will welcome it. At the same time, we want to warn the government that please be fair and conduct elections in such manner that it will not encourage rowdies or anti-social elements to participate in it. Part 1. Part 2. Please bring in the reservations for women as well as for SCs, STs and even for an OBCs, and conduct such elections wherein everybody, whether it is ABVP or any other organizations, can fairly and freely participate in the elections. And please make sure that elements like earlier Kotwal Ramachandram or the current regime's top people who all participated in these elections and who were known to be an anti-social elements will not participate in it. Thank you.
2: My colleague Deepak Bopanna joins us with more details on this. Deepak, both JNU and Delhi University and several other universities have certain rules, you know, with regard to, introduction of caste in college student elections and also use of political posters. But in this case, do you think that NSUI and ABBP will even be allowed to participate in elections? Because they're saying that political posters may not be allowed and there'll be no caste-based quota. What does that mean?
25: Well, Mr. G. Parmeshwar, after the cabinet meeting was over, was briefing the media. He says that caste-based reservations will not be allowed because they do not want any sort of differences to emerge in the student community. He also says, of course, that the plan to restart the student body elections is primarily because they want to hone the leadership skills of the students at that young level. The other skill sets also that they will learn because of it is something that they want to nurture. And they want to have future leaders from the state of Karnataka. Now, whether they're going to allow the likes of NSUI and ABVP, in all likelihood, yes. If you see consensus between the BJP and the Congress is there when it comes to the elections. how the elections and the format, of course, there will be certain nitty-gritties and differences that could come in. The BJP has already heard, we just heard them, that they are, of course, raising some concerns about reservations for women being provided for the SCST community, whether this is something that the state government will look into, remains to be seen. But at this point in time, there have been a lot of demand from the student community in particular that the election should be back. This is going to be, of course, for the president, for the vice president, the secretary, and a couple of other positions. How it will play out in the state of Karnataka is something that will be interesting to watch.
2: Right. Also, Deepak, very quickly, why were the elections even stopped and stalled in the first place for 37 long years? And why did the government have this change of mind? Was it also because student bodies were asking for this?
25: Yes. On one hand, of course, to nurture student leaders, that's something that the government themselves have said. That's the plan. But of course, the concern was the issues in campus, violence that had erupted in the past, law and order concerns, and things getting out of hand. And eventually, the government at that point in time thought that having elections inside is creating more trouble than anything else. So whether they will be able to, of course, frame rules this time around to ensure that the peace is maintained inside the campuses, that's going to be very interesting.
2: Right. Thank you, Deepak Bopanna, for joining us with those details. Moving on to other stories from Keralam this time. Keralam's Grand Mufti's patriarchal remarks made just a few days ago have triggered a social storm, more than a political one. A TV debate on the controversy has brought a Keralam journalist under fire. This is Aparna Kurup that we are talking about. She's been booked for her allegedly provocative statements that she made during a TV debate on the remarks that were made by Abu Bakar Musliyar. The journalist is facing charges for attempting to cause religious rioting and hurting religious sentiments. All this with just her statements that have condemned the anti-women remarks that have been made by the Grand Mufti of Keralam. The Chief Minister of Keralam has slammed BJP over this, and he has said that the BJP is adopting Talibanism, while Keralam BJP Chief Rajiv Chandrasekhar has highlighted that women's rights are being taken away in the state. Let's listen in to what he said. Well, a controversy over remarks on women in public spaces has taken a sharper turn in Keralam. TV anchor Aparna Kurup, who questioned Kanthapuram Abu Bakar Musliyar's remarks, has now been booked by police. She has been facing threats, with a separate case now registered over those threats as well. Does this go beyond one debate raising questions about free speech and also the political space to question religious voices? Joining us now to talk about all of this is BJP Keralam President and Legislator Rajiv Chandrasekhar. Mr. Chandrasekhar, thank you so much for your time, sir. My first question to you, we saw your comments on this particular controversy. Aparna Kurup has been booked after questioning remarks, extremely condemnable remarks that have been made by the Grand Mufti. There have also been police cases over threats against her, which I understand now some of them have also been withdrawn. Does this raise a larger concern over journalists questioning powerful religious voices without fear?
4: No, I think it's certainly a cause for worry, and it is a cause for worry in the context of this sudden rise in Kerala's politics of voices that are trying to almost create a system within a system. All of us know we are a constitutional democracy. We have a constitution. We have fundamental rights where every man, woman, and child have equal rights. And despite this obvious fact, for certain forces to be out there speaking about women staying at home, trying to make a difference in the status of women in our societies versus men, are obviously issues that need to be outed and exposed and discussed and push back on. And so when journalists do that, to suddenly find themselves in the crosshair of intolerance is certainly something even more mystifying, because the same people who are doing this to her, the same government otherwise has a leader who talks profoundly and constantly about the constitution and constitutional rights. And it seems to be almost that they've forgotten there is such a thing as Article 19, which is guarantees everybody, you, me, Aparna Kurup, and everybody the right to free speech.
2: Right.
4: So Aparna Kurup's right to free speech is not some favor that anybody is doing Aparna Kurup. It is a completely carved in stone fundamental right, and she will fight for it, and we will stand by her or anybody else, whether those journalists are pro us or biased against us. That is not an issue, but we will certainly not allow her rights to be violated under whatever guise that attempt is being pushed forward.
2: Absolutely, Mr. Chandrasekhar. You've hinted at the silence of the Gandhis, and Rahul Gandhi has been an MP from Wayanad. Priyanka Gandhi is an MP from Wayanad. How do you also view the Chief Minister's response in this regard? V.D. Satheesan spoke in favour of greater participation of women in workplaces. He says his own views remain unchanged. That's what he has said recently yesterday morning. But he stopped short of directly criticising Abubakar Musliyar. Do you feel political considerations, including pressure from Muslim League or religious organizations like Jamaat-e-Islami, are also influencing how leaders in this government or leaders or political class in Keralam could be thinking?
4: Look, even to the most apolitical Malayali, and increasingly to even to the most apolitical Indian, V.D. Satheesan is trying to walk two contradictions. He speaks about a Puduyuga Keralam where everybody has equal rights and equal opportunities. And then he does, his reality is that he does exactly what the party that made him chief minister, the Indian Union Muslim League, want him to do. He said something against Kandapuram Abubakar Musliyar's statement, and he had to withdraw his Facebook post. And then he quickly tried to cover that up by saying, no, it is somebody else who pulled it down, etc. So, look, you can't play this game of politics where you think people are fools and can be fooled. You can fool some people some of the time, but you can't fool a whole state all of the time, and that is what is coming home to roost. He has made many, many promises leading up to the election. He promised change, he promised tolerance, he promised many things, including five guarantees. And 120 days on, he has delivered zero. And so this is certainly not something that I am surprised by. I would certainly want the rest of the country to take note of this, because this is a state where the Congress party, the Congress party that gave the Indian Union Muslim League a certificate abroad saying that it is a secular party, is in government. And what they are doing is a subject matter for all Indians to take note of. It is double standards, it's hypocrisy, and it's plain outright lying and contradicting the constitution.
2: Right. Mr. Chandrasekhar, there are voices in Keralam that say despite conservative religious figures like the Kanthapuram Abubakar Musliyar, his statements, the state has continued to make progress on education, equal access, women's empowerment. It beats me, why a state like Keralam, which is so progressive, it does not have enough people from political class condemning statements like this. Does that also suggest that the influence of such views on the Keralam society remains limited?
4: No, I think there is certainly a case to be made, and I agree with it, that Keralam, by and large, every Malayali is secular and wants to live in a very harmonious manner with every community. And certainly, when you talk about the constitution or any other prism that you look at this through, everybody has equal rights, and that's the way it should be. But the reality today is very different, that there are forces, there are political formations that are determined to create these vote banks by scaremongering, fear-mongering. And we have seen in the recent elections the Muslim League's conduct. We have seen what the ministers of the Muslim League who are in this government have openly said. They have said that their political objective openly, by the way, this is not me paraphrasing. They have said, madamanu, madamanu, madamanu. That is, religion is our goal. This is not me translating, this is not me interpreting, this is an Indian Union Muslim League minister saying this. So look, there is clearly one very basic difference after the recent 2026 elections, after May 2026. And that difference is, it seems to be the Muslim League-backed clerics or Muslim League-backed ministers or Muslim League-backed forces are now emboldened and are trying to create a system within a system. They are trying to create a system where their laws or their beliefs prevail over the Indian constitution and Indian rule of law. And I'll give you one more example. You saw recently a case where the Kerala High Court had to come down on the police saying, why did you not arrest and prosecute an elderly Muslim gentleman for marrying a minor under the POXO Act? And so, there is an attempt, I believe, this is my view, that over the last 120 days, these forces that were in some sense, these forces that are not the norm, they're certainly outliers, but these forces are beginning to prevail and rule the roost, if you may want to use that phrase, for reasons of basically being that the chief minister is too weak to control them or is beholden to them.
2: Okay. Well, Rajiv Chandrasekhar there, BJP president of Kerala, making that very important point that it's important to recognize freedom of speech that the Constitution of India promises to every citizen of this country. With that, it's time for a short break. More news and updates on the other side.

0: हर पल मनाओ केसरी त्योहार। विमल
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17: Who would have even imagined a brand born in a village 10 years back without capital would now be valued at 1,000 crores.
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18: He has tracked the pulse of power from Washington to Korea. Witnessed history being made in global capitals and conflict zones. Brought clarity to complex issues of national security and international affairs. Aditya Raj Kaul, covering international affairs like no one else. 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
19: I'm on the banks of the Narayani River here in Bharatpur district. What you see now is two bodies that have just been recovered from the Narayani River. One of the bodies is now being taken to the ambulance.
20: More than 350 bodies have already been taken out in a stretch of 50 kilometers.
21: I've come across a knapsack, obviously of a school child, and I know this because these are school textbooks.
22: A crisis of food articles, daily amenities.
20: These are live pictures of landslide happening just across the river.
19: These are images of those who are missing.
22: Standing right in front of a monastery where the last rites.
21: This is a power substation that I am

0: which is completely destroyed.
1: There is a deathly silence around this makeshift mass burial ground.
2: Real-time rescue operation in the middle of Trishuli River.
0: Two houses here that were struck last night.
3: The heat.
0: The telltale signs of water.
3: The dust.
0: Something.

0: always on the day's biggest story, when it really matters, on that story, the buck stops here. And today we are going to talk about what are the solutions for Delhi. Yes, all of us know about the urban rot in our city. 7 people have lost their lives. The Supreme Court is going to hear that issue tomorrow. But is a solution really possible, or are these only optics? What are your questions? What do you think about what's happening around us? That's the number that you should call in on. We'll be taking your calls and your questions to the experts who will join us in only a matter of minutes. After 7 people were killed in the Satyaniketan PG collapse, the state government has ordered action across several troubled spots in the city. The chief minister directed the MCD to use bulldozers against illegal structures after a thorough survey by municipal corporation officials. These officials have now been asked to scrutinize building records, inspect all the existing paying guest accommodation, and determine exactly when this illegal construction took place and under whose jurisdiction. The idea is to crack down on the illegality and those who allowed it to flourish under their very noses. Following these instructions from the CM's office, the building adjacent to the structure that had collapsed in Satyaniketan on Sunday is now being demolished. That action started today. Similar action was also seen in other places in Delhi like Pandavnagar, Lakshmi Nagar, Nehru Vihar. Anyone who's lived in our national capital knows how crowded these areas are. And most of the people who live here are from out of town. Many of them students who want cheap, affordable accommodation. But little do they know how dangerous these little pigeonholed houses are. In addition to this, a man named Sudhanshu, who operated the PG in Satyaniketan, was also arrested today, taking the total number of arrests in this case to 5. And when it comes to the more systemic issue of the shortage of hostel accommodation, the Delhi High Court also took up an urgent PIL on the matter and issued notice to the Delhi University, to Delhi government and to the centre. But the real question is this only optics, or is it even possible to clean up the mess that we have seen fester and get worse over the years, year on year?
1: बड़े अधिकारी को निलंबित किया गया और साथ ही साथ सघन परीक्षण शुरू हो गया, इंस्पेक्शन शुरू हो गया, जिसके अंतर्गत अभी तक पूरी दिल्ली में 1118 बिल्डिंग्स जो है वो चिन्हित की गई है। 3 दिन का ही सर्वेक्षण है, पहले दिन की रिपोर्ट आपको बता रहा हूँ।
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0: Okay, so is there any solution at all for these problems? Joining us on the show today, we have Umesh Sehgal, former Chief Secretary of Delhi, Arun Kumar, former Superintendent Engineer of the MCD, and Naresh Narsimhang, architect and urban designer, is also joining us on the show. Mr. Sehgal, I'll start with you first, because you've seen how this city operates, how governments operate, how MCD operates. Now the Chief Minister has said, look for all the illegal structures and demolish them. Tomorrow the Supreme Court is going to be hearing the matter as well. Is it possible to identify each illegal structure in Delhi and to get rid of them? Mr. Sehgal.
3: Oh, you asked me. Yes. In this particular case, the Supreme Court is going to hear the case tomorrow. But the basic facts remain the same, that one building has collapsed now. 4 months back, an earlier building had collapsed, and time to time, such things keep

0: on happening. The point is, a survey has been ordered, and if you go by a layman's survey, you will find there are thousands of buildings like this in Delhi, which are beyond four floors, they are in the fifth floor. So, the Chief Minister has ordered that all buildings which are on the, which are more than four floors, they should be got vacated. Now, if those buildings are just one or two, there will be no problem. Maybe a few hundred people will come on the road. But if there are more than 100, more than 200, or maybe more than that, then there will be thousands of people on the road who are now living in that building. And there will be a hue and cry. So what was earlier the government was facing, now they will face another flag. Then why have you thrown them out? When you have not made alternate accommodation, when you have not made alternate arrangements, how can you throw them out? So this sort of crisis will begin. I am glad that the Supreme Court is hearing this case tomorrow. And because ultimately what you have to do is, if there are more than dozens of buildings, if there are dozens of buildings or hundreds of buildings, or maybe even thousands of buildings, you will have to make a program of taking a few buildings at a time. So the more dangerous ones you can take first, and the less dangerous ones you can take later. Now the problem will be that people who are living in this building, what do you do with them? Now here an emergency arrangement should be made. Generally what you do in floods and things like this is you close down the schools and do things like that. Now that can't be done here because here people are living on a semi-permanent basis.
1: So you're saying that in a phased manner, even if we identify about 10 to 15,000 illegal buildings in Delhi, for starters, at least in a phased manner, this illegality can be demolished.
0: Yes, the illegality can be removed. Suppose there are buildings which are dangerous now, but they can be improved. Okay, then we should take steps to improve those buildings. And let us take up those buildings first.
1: Okay, you're talking about buildings. Improvement. So help me if understand, Naresh Narasimhan, how can you improve an existing building? For example, let's look at what happened in Satyaniketan. These are buildings which are allowed ground plus two. You've got minimum five, some of them as many as 6 to 7 floors. Is it as easy to say, all right, so you're allowed 3 floors, but you've got 6, so let's knock off the top 3 floors and the remaining 3 floors keep standing and people continue to live there as paying guest accommodation? How does that work?
2: No, that's not going to be possible. The focus in India has always been on approving the building in the beginning, and nobody looks at that building after it is approved. Or, you know, they either approve it and give it a completion certificate and give it water and power. And then people add stuff to it. They enclose balconies, they occupy basements, and worst of all, they change the use for which it was approved. It might have been approved as a office building, they make it into a hotel. Recently also, I think just a few months ago, even bigger problem than a structural issue that has caused the collapse of this building was a very bad fire in Delhi, right?
1: Yeah.
2: In a PG accommodation where it was found that that guy had illegally converted a lot of rooms without any fire protection, and a lot of people died in that, particularly poor patients who are being treated in hospitals. None of them could even move out of the place and a lot of people died. India, the problem is that we do not have a post-construction monitoring model that people cannot change once it is approved. People tend to pay off somebody locally, add 3 floors. The biggest problem that will happen is it is more than a structural issue because many people actually plan for this addition by increasing the foundation strength without the notice of the corporation. They design for 3 more floors, thinking they will add it later. But the big issue is that fire becomes a even bigger issue because there will be no access to fire engines above the certain... you need a certain road width according to the National Building Code. If it is not there, no fire engine can access it. Three, I don't know why everybody in India is only obsessed with as I said, only the approval process. And there is this fairly straightforward, in most other countries are very, very strict. And in India, interior corrections, with the exception of Bombay City, do not need any approval from the municipal corporation. Right? Once you have a building, whatever you do inside it. So people change walls, they remove structural columns, they change, they add loading to the building.

0: If these kind of problems are just going to be knee-jerk reaction, what will we do? And we have to move from a culture of what do we do after it has fallen and killed somebody to what do we do to prevent it in the first place.
1: Mr. Arun Kumar, is there no such system in place of monitoring what is happening after a building is constructed?
0: No.
1: How does it even happen that you're allowed 3 floors and suddenly 5 floors come up and nobody notices?
0: No, they notice, but they don't notice on purpose.
1: Yes, Mr. Kumar.
2: Actually, this is not actual fact that no one notices. It is noticed. Notices are issued or not, those are separate parts. But building is in open domain and it is noticed by all.
1: Mm.
2: But the problem is what to do the next. As sir was saying, we cannot demolish entire Delhi. 70% of Delhi is consisting of unauthorized regularized colony, which have been regularized in C2 as it is, where it is, it was constructed.
1: Mm.
2: And you cannot even assess the structural stability of those buildings because you do not have the foundation details, you do not have the structural details, columns details or roof details. So the way I would like to say, the major problem in Delhi is lack of vision in bridging the gap in demand and supply. Master plan is meant for that.
1: Mm.
2: But master plan today encroaching upon the domain of building bylaws and leaving its own town or country planning prospect.
1: Sir, let me ask you, this very simply. You know, talking about a master plan is definitely needed. It's a long-term solution in the short term to ensure that no other building collapse take place. Arunji, let me ask you very simply, abhi kya kiya ja sakta hai? Abhi kya possible hai ki aap aise 10-15,000 buildings ko identify karke, ek-ek karke unko todna shuru kar de?
2: To my mind, there is only one solution in situ redevelopment of all unauthorized buildings.
1: Okay, in situ redevelopment of these buildings. I want to take a couple of questions from our viewers who are calling in. Mr. Sadashivan Nair is calling us from Bangalore. Yes, from Bengaluru. Yes, go on, Mr. Nair.
3: No, what has happened, it is very unfortunate. But what we have to be more careful in the future, such things do not happen. And what buildings are old, it has to be inspected. A needful thing is to be done. It cannot be just demolished and make people homeless. And where they will move such a big population from so many buildings, that is to be taken care, in my opinion.
1: Okay, Mr. Nair, thank you very much for sharing your opinion with us. When you mean in situ development, how exactly does that happen, Mr. Narasimhan?
0: Well, I'm not sure what exactly Mr. Arun Kumar means by in situ development, because if you're going to just knock off the existing building and allow them to build 5 floors again without a proper road access, I don't consider that as in situ development. If you're going to knock it off and only allow what is allowed as per the master plan, then the housing demand will not be satisfied. So clearly there is a mismatch between what is the master plan allows and what is the actual demand on the ground. All these illegal things are not coming because people want to do it illegally, because there is such a huge supply demand gap between what is available and what is not there. What I would strongly suggest is maybe look at it from a little bit more of a humane perspective, as your caller has pointed out and as the former Delhi Chief Secretary has pointed out, and I didn't put them in 3 categories, extremely high risk, medium risk and low risk, and at least start by knocking off the high risk ones completely and also fine them heavily. Whoever has done it has to, you see, in India, all these things become civil cases. You know, that's not, these have to become criminal cases.
1: Yes.
0: Only then, you know, in India, people only want respect one part of the law. When there is a criminal case filed against them for negligence and loss of life, then people take it seriously. Every time if you file a civil case, you say, they dekha jayega kind of thing, and it will just go and become another case.
1: And unfortunately, and even when action is ordered, somebody takes a stay from the court, or there is political interference, which is worse, and which is why, and I'll give you one example of that after I get in Mr. Srikanth, who's calling in from Bengaluru. Yes, go on, sir.
4: Yeah, good evening. Thank you very much for calling me. See, I am actually a structural engineer. First of all, there is no professional responsibility that is fixed

0: on any of the civil engineer or particular building professional. And the responsibility and accountability of any buildings right now in India is not at all there, and regulation is not there, professional responsibility is not there. This is number one. Number two, Mr. Narayan was briefing about the misuse of the particular areas. See, balconies are occupied and other things. Yes, that is certain. But where is the authority that to fix it? Even the professional engineers in the department, today they are in the highway department, tomorrow they will come to the urban department, day after tomorrow they will go to the railway department. So this is how the professionalism is not there in the government departments also.
1: Mr. Sehgal, do you want to weigh in on this? Could there be a more professional setup to ensure greater oversight?
0: Yep,
1: Mr. Sehgal.
0: What the professional regulation?
2: You asked me?
1: Yes, Mr. Sehgal, go on.
2: See, the point being made here is simply this, that since government officers get transferred from one job to another, it is not possible for them to keep a proper watch on the building. I don't think that is right. Because they go from one similar job to another similar job. So you may not be looking after a building, but tomorrow you may be looking after the safety features of a bridge, or maybe the safety features of a road. The principles for all these are the same. Now, the issue here is, I think the important issue which will come up before the Supreme Court, because Supreme Court, I hope it, they don't end up the hearing by giving loud this to the government that you have totally failed. No, I think we should find out a practical solution. First, let the survey be done. Let us isolate buildings into three parts. One, which are so dangerous, which cannot be improved. Two, buildings which are dangerous, but can be improved. Number three, buildings which are not dangerous, but not according to the bylaws, or not according to the building plans. Now, these three types of buildings, the first one, there is no scope for saving it, it has to go. And these are the buildings we should take up first. There's no point in... Now here, what happens is we give responsibility to the MCD to remove these buildings. No, I think primarily it should be the responsibility of the owner of the building to remove it and see that another building which is as per the bylaws which comes up. Now if it doesn't do that, should start the punishment action from that day itself, not
1: but
2: waiting
1: sir,
2: for
1: who is going to monitor that? You know, that is the problem. One cannot decide whether the chicken came first or the egg. You're saying it should be incumbent on the owner to bring down the building and then reconstruct based on what the laws are. But here's a person who flouted the laws to begin with. How can we expect him to now adhere to the laws? I want to quickly get in a few more voices from our viewers. Acharya, Mr. Acharya from Kumbakonam in Tamil Nadu is patched. Yes, go on, Mr. Acharya.
3: Padmaja, it's been a sad time for me. I lost a friend of mine. Hello?
1: Yes, go on, Mr. Acharya.
3: Yeah, it's been a sad time for me. I lost a friend of mine in the Nepal tragedy, and now a friend of mine, his son, I lost him in this tragedy.
1: Oh, I'm so sorry to hear that.
3: And it's been happening. I just feel so bad. I'm basically a teaching professor. I speak about organizational behavior. That is, each and everyone in the government is responsible. The lowest of the lowest to the highest of the highest. I just feel so bad that, as urban designer sir rightly said, people notice it, but no notices are issued. You know, forget about how the law takes its own course. Can some sort of a immediate arrangement be done? Can all the playgrounds and everything be evacuated and create temporary arrangement for these guys to stay? Some sort of a container type of houses be built so that they stay for 1 year. And within that 1 year, if all the departments with their heart on their hand, aapat bhando paristhiti mein, kya aap log sabko ek saath sudhar sakte ho? For few dollars more, people are making buildings. Most lives are being lost here. And those monies will not fill up anyone's stomach. Whether it is a government employee, without seeing, gave a permission, his boss, who never saw what his supervisor doing and still approved it, his boss who doesn't know what is happening and still approving it.
1: Mr. Acharya, in an ideal world, I wish I could have said that yes, it is possible and it will happen in the near future. Unfortunately, we see a situation now where literally everyone has their hopes pinned on the Supreme Court, hoping for some miracle, because look at the kind of interventions that take place. And I think Mr. Arun Kumar wants to come in. But let me just give you an example of how practically every department fails us. It's not just about corruption that happens in the municipal corporation. The chief minister now has said that there should be a crackdown on all buildings where a fifth floor has been made illegally. That's because the current rules allow a ground plus three floors in most residential areas, where a maximum height would be 15 meters. Buildings who have a stilt parking are allowed an additional floor, taking the maximum permissible height to 17.5 meters. But walk around Delhi and you will see the actual construction is almost double. Five floors or above, like what we saw in Sataniketan. Now, can all of that be brought down? Not quite, because we have laws like the Delhi Laws, Special Provisions Act. You know, this law was brought in by the UPA, and it was brought in when the MCD, way back in 2006, had launched a city-wide ceiling drive. It was hoped that the illegal structures would be sealed and gotten rid of. What did the government do? The center brought in a law that provided protection against ceiling for 1 year. But since then, we have seen extensions in 2007, 2009, 2011, and every 3 years, right up till 2023. Then the National Capital Territory of Delhi Laws, Special Provisions, an amendment was made to that, and this protection was extended for unauthorized buildings until December 31, 2026. And to top it all, in April 7 this year, the center announced the regularization of over 1,500 unauthorized colonies in Delhi on an as-is-where-is basis, where a population of close to 5 million people is covered. So tell me then, Arun sir, how is it possible when you have existing laws for even the MCD to act, even if they find illegality, even if they find illegal structures, even if they find that seven floors have been built, the law gives them protection?
0: Well, that is why I had said, in my opinion, in situ redevelopment is the only way now. This, my word were taken somewhat in other way. When I say redevelopment, means redevelopment as per rule. And we have seen examples in Kidwai Nagar. In Kidwai Nagar, we have redeveloped, in situ redevelopment has been done of quarters. For the time period, employees were shifted to other locations. And then after construction, they were reallotted there. And for construction also, higher FAR also contributed towards the cost of the construction. So there can be, if there is a will, there is always a way.
1: Okay. Mr. Swaminathan joins us from Bengaluru. Yes, sir.
4: Chair Patuja, good evening. You see, this is not a problem peculiar to Delhi. All our politicians and officials, they shed crocodile tears after the... Yeah, the problem is not peculiar to Delhi. It is there in all the states, and politicians and bureaucrats and administrators, they shed crocodile tears after death happens. Whether it is Tamil Nadu, Karnataka, Kerala, all that disasters happen because it's been
1: all
4: illegal.
1: No mistake. We're talking about Delhi because of what has happened at Sataniketan. But this problem is as bad, if not worse, in cities like Mumbai, in cities like Bengaluru as well.
4: Yeah, if you see, you go to any DDA flat in Delhi, you will see unauthorized Barsatis, two, three floors coming up to Barsatis. So there is no rules or regulations, because you have a politician living there and you oil somebody's hand, you can get the approval done. Just like you have for motor vehicles, a life of 20 years, you have a life of 50 years for the building. And then all those buildings are more than 50 years are audited and demolished. And I mean, government has got so much of money, they can always replace them with some new buildings with proper safety and fire restrictions.
1: And perhaps one of the solutions to that is making it a criminal case rather than a civil case, like Mr. Narasimhan has suggested. Is there any city in the country which you think can be held up as a model to deal with the current situation in Delhi and some of the other cities, Mr. Narasimhan?
5: As Mr. Swaminathan pointed out, I think the problem is across all cities in India. And curiously, the problem is in the unregulated sector. Most of the big builders and the big developers will not break the law at all, because they know the level of damage even a small incident like this can cause to their reputation. The problem is the disorganized sector, which is the what is called you know, more the informal builder. And in many of those cases, there is no qualified architect or civil engineer operating. People are just doing it by the seat of their pants.

0: and outsourcing it to some low-grade guy who doesn't even have a license.
1: Hmm.
0: So, as I said, the issue is really changes after the building is occupied. Not only adding floors, but they keep putting generators in the upper floors. They load up the building with things which are not meant to be loaded in the first place.
1: Hmm.
0: In this case, the Satya Niketan disaster seems to have happened because some modification was going on in the basement and somebody must have removed a column.
1: There were no columns, Mr. Narasimhan. There are no columns in that building and in the adjacent building and the building after that. There are no columns. They are literally bricks stacked one on top of the other. And despite knowing that, the owner decided to carry out renovation in the basement while there were people like that living would have above. Happened.
0: Yeah, so really speaking, the government cannot wash off his hands and say, we don't know what's going on. We have to have a... In India, we are very good at making laws, but hopeless at enforcing any law. We have a law. We have a National Building Code, which is extremely strong, which has been revised very recently and has extremely stringent provisions on how to build in India. Great. But there's no, there should be an equivalent cell called Building Law Enforcement Agency. Mm. Every government should create a cell. Every city should create a cell staffed with structural engineers, fire safety engineers, as well as, you know, people who certify the occupancy use of buildings is as per plan. And you have to have a series every 3 or 5 years, just like you get a driving license, you don't get it for life, right?
1: Yeah.
0: Every 5 years, you have to go and get tested again. It doesn't matter whether you're the prime minister or anybody, you still have to go for a test every at certain specified periods in time. Mm. And also run surprise checks every now and then. See, some years ago, the Supreme Court of Delhi had ordered that no commercial establishment should be allowed in residential areas. And within 6 months, almost everything was removed completely. So it's not that they are incapable of enforcing the law. It is just that sometimes what happens is after some time, it just, like in Tamil, we have a saying, tenju poidum means it wears out. There were initial... when something like this happens, there's a lot of hue and cry, a lot of noise. And in 1 week from now, there's no story to be told. Things will be back to normal.
1: Yeah, and when there is a tragedy, suddenly everyone becomes super efficient. Believe it or not, in the last 36 hours, the MCD has managed to find 52 PGs which are in a dilapidated state. So if in 36 hours, you can find double the number of PGs, what were you doing all of this while? And that's what makes me ask, Arun Kumarji, can you explain to our viewers what exactly is the setup in Delhi? Who does this regular monitoring? If in the last 3 days, the MCD could discover these 50 plus PGs, don't they monitor construction in the city on a regular basis? What is the system like?
0: Thousands there.
2: The present situation is what you are seeing, the work done in 36 hours or 26 hours or whatever time you say, this is not the regular staff or regular strength working on this. Entire MCD machinery is working against this, whether they are involved in road construction, road maintenance, drain maintenance, all are involved in this exercise along with the building persons, though, who are primarily to look after that aspect. So this is not a case of an individual person has completed this work in 36 hours. Actually, entire system has been involved in this.
1: Okay.
2: That's why you are looking about that 11,000 or 1,100 properties have been identified.
1: Okay, so the shortage of staff is another problem highlighted there. Another viewer, Vijay Singh, is joining us from Noida. Yes, go on, Vijay.
3: Yeah, Padmeja, you know, this corruption of this MCD or DDA, this is not going to stop. You've got to have a solution for this. And what I suggest is just an humble suggestion that like all governments make these beautiful bhavans for themselves, for their corrupt MLAs and ministers. Let every state make a hostel for their students. UP, Bihar, you know, they have 100 students. Build a hostel for them, 100 rooms, 200 rooms. I'm sure that will help all the students and sort out this PG mess.
1: I really wish that the solution were as easy, sir, because I think the demand and supply ratio is almost 1:10. The number of students who come into our cities like Delhi, Mumbai, Bengaluru, and the number of hostel accommodations available. But yes, everyone needs to do better. Colonel Inderjeet Singh is joining us.

0: मोहाली। यस सर, गो ऑन।
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0: Sir, because he's saying this is not done by regular staff. This was an emergency inspection that was done. On a regular basis, these inspections simply don't happen. It's in the aftermath of this tragedy because the chief minister or the government has cracked the whip or because they've had this knee-jerk reaction. All of this is being done.
1: So chief minister should have cracked the whip earlier also.
0: Exactly.
1: So why there's some lack or something is there. The communication is there.
0: No, 100%. And if that kind of alacrity is shown on an everyday basis, and I'm sure everyone watching right now knows it better than me, it is not just a lack of oversight because there's a lack of will. Perhaps there's a deliberate lack of will because there are also economic concerns which are involved. There are people who are running these paying guest accommodations who are, if not a part of the system, then in some way are related to the system or are bribing the system or are gaming the system. And we've learned it the hard way. In just the last 6 months, in 2026, what are the incidents, what are the accidents that have taken place, and what is the result of each one of those accidents? Like Mr. Narasimhan was saying, we need to ensure that people who are responsible for such accidents do not get away with a slap on the wrist. Take a look at what all we have seen this year. Of course, Satyaniketan building collapse, a magisterial inquiry has been ordered, 5 MCD officials have been suspended, now 5 arrests have been made. So far, the inquiry findings are awaited. What about the earlier tragedies? Has any action been taken there? In September 2026, in June 2026, there was a fire in Malve Nagar in a bed and breakfast. A magisterial inquiry was conducted there. The findings said that there were serious irregularities in licensing and inspection. Contractual assistant health inspector were terminated. That's it. They were terminated. Before that, you had the incident. And remember, here 23 people were killed. Before that, on the 30th of May, there was a building collapse in Saket. A magisterial inquiry was conducted there as well. And it found that there was a failure to enforce building bylaws. And 2 MCD engineers were suspended. That's it. They face suspension. In the course of that suspension, they continue to draw their salary. 6 lives lost, MCD held responsible. They found that the collapse was due to unauthorized additions and only 2 MCD engineers were suspended. Why were no arrests made in that case? Before that, on the 3rd of May, there was a building fire in Vivek Vihar where a magisterial inquiry again was conducted. Lapses were found on the part of MCD and Delhi Fire Services, and so far, no action has been taken. Lapses were also found on part of the Electrical Inspectorate. None of them so far have faced action, whereas 9 people died. And finally, I leave that for you to answer, Mr. Sehgal. Don't you think that in all of these cases where a magisterial inquiry was ordered, more serious action was needed? Just a suspension is enough. Why?
2: No, when there is a magisterial inquiry and negligence has clearly been proved, it's either civil negligence or criminal negligence. If it is civil negligence, then of course, disciplinary action. If this is a criminal negligence, there should be a criminal case filed against them. I have not seen any of these magisterial reports, but you can't just be an eyewash. You can't try to fool the public by saying, oh, I've ordered a magisterial inquiry. You must take action on the magisterial inquiry. Of course, the magisterial inquiry is not the last word. People have a right to be heard before you take action against them. Now, they have a right to be heard doesn't mean that...
0: But doesn't it seem like I washed to you? That in the last six months, you've had multiple deaths, 7 people killed, 9 people burnt alive, and all that you see is suspension on the part of MCD officials.
3: They need to be arrested.
2: So that is... every case has to be opened up.
0: Okay, Mr. Narasimhan wants to weigh
2: in. Have to be seen on its merits.
3: No, this standard government answer saying suspended and they continue drawing salary when they're being suspended is not just eyewash, it's a salt on the injury, actually. What these guys know, once they are identified, they need to be put in jail under rigorous imprisonment for a minimum of 5 years.
0: Mm.

0: And without doing that, the fear of doing it the next time will not come. Unless India is not very... Indians fear being put into Indian jails because we know the condition of Indian jails. What happens in a jail. And unless they're put inside and just suspending them, all they get is a holiday at home and play with their families and they still get their salary. I don't understand this logic at all. Mm. And they have to be fired from their job. You cannot keep on saying, after 1 year, we'll put them back. I'm sure the same engineer is back on the job within 1 year after being suspended. And he has got all his back pay also. What is the fear to do anything? Just put them in jail and fire them from the government job. Then only the government jobs, permanency in government jobs has to stop. Particularly for criminal acts and civil acts of negligence.
1: You know, everyone will argue that the buck doesn't stop with me. Even if people within the MCD are acted against, if they are jailed, they will say we are not the only ones. The big fish have been let go. But the fact is you have to start somewhere. You have to make an example of someone who sat on their hands, of someone who colluded, who knowingly let illegality take place in front of their eyes. It's only then that the fear of God will be put in people. I want to bring in Mr. Dr. Vivekanand Pillai, who's joining us on the phone line from Chhattisgarh. Yes, go on, sir.
2: Yeah, good evening, Padmeja. Thank you so much. Unfortunately, I belong to the same city where one of the students perished, Mr. Yuvraj Soni.
1: Yeah.
2: So I belong, I'm practicing in that city, from Durg, basically. So basic thing is that in politics, you have to choose between a bigger devil and a smaller devil. It is always each and every political party is corrupt. And if you see in the hierarchy of the corrupt organizations, Municipal Corporation is the most corrupt organization anywhere in the country, in any of the cities. So everybody who is responsible should be held accountable. And I think that they should be prosecuted and they should...
1: Yeah, prosecution. And like everyone has been saying, you need to make an example. This needs to be criminal liability has to be fixed at the end of the day. And I want to thank everyone who has joined us, who has watched this show. And hopefully from the Supreme Court today, we are going to see some tangible action being ordered. As of today, the news we are getting right now that a total of 34 demolition actions were carried out across all 12 zones in Delhi. 17 sealing actions have been executed across the target zones. In Narela, 6 large-scale demolition drives have been done. In the south zone, 5 unauthorized buildings have been demolished. In the central zone, 5 demolitions have been carried out. In Shahadra and Keshavpuram, 3 demolitions have been carried out. And major sealing has been done in civil lines in a place called Vardhaman Mall. Now imagine if this can happen in one day because the government decided to get into action. Couldn't this have been done in a staggered fashion? If in one day you can discover so many unauthorized construction and take action against them, why does a tragedy have to take place for someone to be galvanized into this kind of action? What can we expect from the Supreme Court? Let me go across to senior jurist Hari Salve. And joining us on the show now is former Solicitor General of India, Mr. Harish Salve. Thank you very much, sir, for speaking to us. Now, even as the Supreme Court is now set to hear the case about illegal construction in Delhi, what is the ambit of the kind of action that the Supreme Court can order? Because there are multiple laws that have been passed by the Parliament of India, the regularization of illegal colonies that has been done by the centre. Can the Supreme Court order demolition bypassing all these laws?
3: Well, first of all, this is nothing new. I remember when Chief Justice Kirpal was there, I was associated with some PILs when this issue came up. In fact, he used to always tell the government you have in Delhi, the Republic of Sainikabad, not Sainik Farms. And I'm relying on memory, so I could have some figures wrong. I think over 40% of Delhi is illegal. It may be worse now. You know, all your East Jamuna colonies and all, that's completely illegal. No norms have been followed. Why do I blame the DDA? I blame the DDA because, after all, Delhi has grown hugely in population. Housing is a very basic need. Food, housing, and clothing are the three most basic needs. And it can't only be for the slum dwellers who become vote banks. It has to be also for the middle class and the lower middle class people. And that's where, because you do not, your laws do not permit proper development, then the mafias develop. And when the mafias develop, they do it purely for profit. Now, this is the vicious cycle. And Justice Sabharwal had appointed, I remember, Bhurilal committee and this committee. But then later on, the Supreme Court itself diluted all those committees.
1: Yeah.
3: So this is a reaction. Now you have something big which has happened. So I remember when it came up once, there was a former Chief Justice, I don't want to name him. He said, this is not our job. Now suddenly Supreme Court thinks it's a job. But anyway, good. What can the court direct? The court can direct a lot because all these are, strictly speaking, illegal. And you can have laws on the statute book. You can enforce them. But here again, you cannot, today if there's an illegal building, if it belongs to a person who has made an illegal house, and you go and demolish it, if he's a mafia, a slum lord, demolish it by all means. But if there is a building in which, and you'll see very large swaths of buildings, yes, if it is dangerous, you have to demolish it. But how are we going to accommodate people who today live in illegal buildings?
1: Yeah.
3: Why have they had to buy illegal buildings? Because legal buildings are not available or affordable. So it's a huge problem, and this problem can't be resolved in courts. The government has to, at some point, sit down and take a hard and firm look. I am not for a minute suggesting that the rich and powerful who have thrown caution to the winds and made illegal homes should be spared. But what about the lower middle class and the middle class people who, for want of a better choice, are today occupying a building which may not be entirely lawful, or are living in a colony which is not lawful? What are you going to do? Throw them out and ask them to go and sleep on the Delhi railway station? You can't do that. So, you know, this is what has happened is that the decrepit organizations like DDA and MCD and all, who have been running this as a scam, I'm sorry to say, I don't mince my words on this. They have created a crisis. And this crisis has to be resolved. So yes, all illegal buildings must go. But this building also, it was an illegal and an unsafe building and putting our young students at risk. But then students also need a place to stay. Students are not staying there because they enjoyed living there. I mean, these are hovels. They're not even proper buildings. Go around Delhi and see. You're not supposed to use your basement for commercial purposes. How many times have you had accidents because all these teaching shops run in basements? What happened last time? I think it was the Kejriwal government. They made a lot of promises saying we are going to get all these out. Mm. You live in Delhi now more than I do. How much change have you seen on the ground?
1: Mm. But even if the court does step in 2006, there was large-scale demolition of illegal buildings that was ordered by the court. What happened? Eventually, a law was brought in by the Parliament of India, which was extended year on year, decade on decade, with the result that all of these illegal establishments still exist. How does one
3: That's what I'm saying. And then the court lost interest. I'm sorry, I'm using strong words. The court lost interest because at some point the court said, well, this is not our job. And now again, maybe because of this tragedy and considering the sensitivity of students now in circumstances, which is a conversation for another day, maybe the court feels that time has come where it has to take stock and see what's going on. But I am on a more fundamental point, Padmaja. What are we going to do with this? You have allowed, with all these yearly postponements and yearly this, the Bhurilal committee was unrelenting. But then you dissolved all that and you've thrown it all to the winds. And this is where we are now. So today you have to come up with a solution which is A, driven by safety, but B, also tempered by reality. And yes, find out, if there is an illegal building, find out who made that illegal building, chase him, hunt him down, put him in jail. But you can't throw people out on the street. If it is unsafe, of course, you have to fix it. You have to take time to fix it. But this is what is going on.
1: And since this vicious circle has been in place for decades now, what do you think is a low-hanging fruit at this point? What can be done? Because in just the last 3 days, now we have the MCD telling us that about 52 illegal PGs or PGs in dilapidated state have been discovered in just a matter of 3 days. Now, if those 52 PGs are brought down, at least 520 children are going to be impacted. Where will they go? What's the possibility
3: at that exactly point? Is my point. See, what happens is right now the MCD is trying to douse a fire. A fire has been lit because the MCD's role has come into very sharp focus. Everybody is saying, what is going on in Delhi? And the MCD is obviously at the receiving end because they have allowed all this to go on. And they are partly responsible for all this. Don't we all know what it takes to build a house in Delhi? So, and I said this the other day also, why is it that building mafias have come up which have built structures? Answer is very simple. Because an honest man, when he tries to make a building, gets so wrapped in the barbed wire of approvals. The people who say, okay, I will manage, are the people who manage to build buildings, but then they are not the very nice type of people. So it's a rut which we have fallen into, and then this grows. But we have to make a distinction between lower middle class people who have gone, who have paid their hard-earned money to get these buildings and where they are living. One of the things which we have been fighting for, and I know I'm digressing, but it is directly connected with this. What happens to all these illegal colonies? Do you know they dump their sewage straight into the Yamuna? That's why the Yamuna can never be cleaned. So it's a larger problem. You have to create a whole infrastructure. It's not just one thing that you authorize buildings. You have to then have, today, you have to create a master plan. And first of all, let's for a change have a master plan going forward. Normally, by the time the DD announces the master plan, the decade is already over. So it's after the end of the decade, they announce with retrospective effect what the law should have been for these 10 years. Let's have a master plan going forward, which will recognize, which will do a complete survey of how many illegal buildings there are. And believe me, with today's the technology available, it's not a big deal. It can all be done in weeks, not even months. Identify the buildings. Get some town planners together to put their heads together, come up with a master plan. How many of these must go? Some of them will have to go because they are over-clustered. There is lack of sanitation, etc., etc. How many of them can be preserved? And yes, please go and catch hold of the guys who made the buildings, prosecute them, send them to jail. No problem. But you can't throw the baby out of the bathwater. You have to make accommodation available, and this can't be done knee-jerk. And this can't be done by a court-monitored committee. You have to have a bunch of town planners sitting with policymakers in the government saying, okay, we have allowed this problem to fester, and it is now it's gone from being a tennis ball to being a football, or maybe even bigger. Okay, let's now see what's the way forward.
1: Mr. Salve, there are many people who seem to be losing patience with the rot that we see in our city and advocate taking a hammer to the problem. Just level everything and not offer any kind of amnesty to anyone who has engaged in illegality. Do you think that is at all possible? It may sound drastic. It may even sound a little cruel.
3: Again, I'm telling you, when you say no amnesty to anyone who is engaged in illegality, who is the man who is engaged in illegality? The man who made a building with 5 flats, 7 flats, the man who made an illegal colony. Those are the builders who have gone, grabbed government land or taken agricultural land, converted it without permission, and gone and built them. Please deal with them without remorse.
1: Or somebody who's built 5 floors instead of just 3.
3: Correct. But you have to have today a town plan going forward. See, today, when you make a town plan for a city, you are allowing 3 floors. Okay? The family grows. Over 20 years, the person will add 2 floors. Now, did you anticipate the growth in population?
1: Mm.
3: Have you created a situation where a middle class person could buy a second flat, which was affordable and which was available and which was lawful? You haven't. Yes. Now, if your roads cannot take that kind of load, some arrangement has to be made. There has to be some time. And you have to create an alternative facility and then tell people, okay, we are going to remove two of your floors. But here is an alternative. In 3 years' time, there'll be 20 more buildings. Please, your extra usage, you have to move there. And we are going to demolish. But it has to be a citizens' movement, or rather, citizens have to be on board with this. You can't go to war on this. And we have to recognize we have the powers that be have allowed this problem. And yes, of course, political parties have changed and we've seen what has happened. But the fact is, today's government, and today we have a very good government in Delhi. But that government also can't say, okay, I'm oblivious to what has happened in the past, because today you have a reality on your hands.
1: Yeah.
3: And I think you have to find a solution. Who can find the solution? You can't find it. I can't find it. I don't have a magic mantra, a silver bullet by which you can solve this. You have to have a set of town planners who put their head together and say, okay, this is the first, identify the magnitude of the problem. And then come up with a solution. And that solution will be immediate, short-term, medium-term, long-term.
1: And it may not be politically very popular, but ultimately and hopefully somebody will bite that bullet. Mr. Harish Tal.
3: Today, when this has happened, you may get political consensus in India you will never get. Because if the government says blue, the opposition today has to say green.
1: Yeah.
3: For the sake of saying it. We've lost any kind of collaborative politics today. Mm. And we all see that if Parliament can't work, then I don't know how we are going to run India. But I think the government today will have the support of the citizenry when a thing like this has happened. And the support of the citizenry is very important in making these changes.
1: Well, let's hope that. And thank you very much, Mr. Harish Salve, for having shared your wisdom with us. Gold rush on the field.
4: India's champions are ready.
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1: Meetha ya namkeen, chahe jaise khao, 100% suji se bani, are pure vermicelli, swadisht, sehatmand, har roz.
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3: वेलकम टू NDTV's Emerging Business Conclave 2026, the Mumbai edition.
4: I believed that I am the right person to build my business. 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The rest of the obstacles you jump over.
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6: Who would have even imagined a brand born in a village 10 years back without capital would now be valued at 1,000 crores?
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7: He has tracked the pulse of power from Washington to Korea. 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

0: Good evening and welcome. You're on India Matters this Wednesday night with me, Shiv Arur. As always, let's begin with the headlines at 9 tonight. A day after a man dies by suicide in Punjab over the drug menace, big showdown erupts between Rahul Gandhi and Arvind Kejriwal. Congress alleges threat and intimidation led to the death. Aam Aadmi Party slams Rahul Gandhi for what it calls politics over a dead body. Congress and National Conference spar as Abdullah stand for full version of Vande Mataram song. Congress objects, says don't follow RSS rules. BJP fires Jinnah-like outlook attack on the Congress. NDTV's report on five abandoned baby orangutans breaks India's heart and dominates the headlines in the wake of our coverage. And it forces action as well. A special task force has been set up after NDTV's report to probe smuggling angle. Baby orangutans have been moved to an Odisha zoo. I have a live update on their welfare coming right up. It's my lead story tonight. Less than 2 hours after the most watched tech event of the world, Apple to unveil its 18 series buzz over the foldable phone launch, the first launch under new Apple CEO John Ternus. It's an NDTV campaign that has sparked not only national outrage, but also action in Odisha. We're calling it Save These Babies because that is in precisely what we are hoping will happen to these five incredible orangutan babies that were found in a forest deep inside Odisha, thousands of kilometers away from their native islands in Southeast Asia. Who brought them here? We've got some clues and we have a live report from Odisha coming right up. Also coming up, an absolutely shocking prediction from a man who's just quit Anthropic, the world's biggest cutting-edge AI company. He says the way companies like OpenAI and Anthropic are going, humanity could be destroyed in just the next 4 years because of what super intelligent agents are being able to actually do. I've got a discussion and a big explainer coming up. Let's begin with our lead story tonight. Viewer, I know you cannot stop thinking about these five orangutan babies. The truth is, neither can I. And that is why they are my lead story again tonight. Since NDTV put the spotlight on them on India Matters last night, these five babies have become one of India's biggest headlines. Media networks that perhaps yesterday dismissed this as a viral sideshow have now been forced to humbly follow NDTV's lead and tell their audiences a story that has melted hearts and horrified people rightly everywhere. Because the pictures may be viral, they may be adorable, but the issue, my friends, is deadly serious. This is about environmental crime, violence against innocent animals, abduction from the wild, international smuggling, and organized trafficking syndicates apparently able to move living creatures across borders despite some of the strictest wildlife protection laws in the world. Did you know that a study of Indian airports over 10 years showed that 70,000 native and exotic wild animals like orangutans, their parts and derivatives were detected in just 140 seizures. And those are only the ones that were caught just 2 months ago. By the way, one nationwide revenue intelligence operation seized more than 440 endangered or protected animals and arrested 33 people in our country. These orangutans weren't even intercepted. They were abandoned. They were found abandoned in an alien forest in Balasore in Odisha by people who probably feared that they were about to be busted. So NDTV's campaign Save These Babies begins with these five orangutan babies, but it cannot end with them. They are the faces, but they are not the full story. It is for every animal ripped from its mother, its forest, its country, stuffed into boxes and bags or cages, drugged, sedated, transported under unimaginable stress and brought into India for a mysterious but clearly thriving market in exotic wildlife. From turtles to snakes to birds to lizards to mammals, you name it and there's a market. And India somewhere is also a channel to other markets. And somewhere behind that market are obviously customers. Who were these orangutan babies headed to? Who are they? Who are these people who had ordered these monkeys, these beautiful apes to be delivered to them? Who ordered these animals? Who pays for them? Who protects the networks moving them? Those five little orangutans are melting hearts across India tonight. But look closely into those beautiful, innocent eyes, like I know you have been, viewer. Behind them is a journey we still know almost nothing about. And I can guarantee you, it is an ocean of suffering and pain. We have breaking news coming in now from Odisha, where the five orangutan babies are currently being cared for as part of the ongoing investigation into how these baby animals were found in an Odisha forest thousands of kilometers away from their native islands of Sumatra and Borneo. CCTV footage has spotted a black Mahindra Thar Jeep very close to the area where these five baby orangutans were found abandoned. And that black Thar SUV has raised suspicions now. According to locals, this black Thar was seen very close to the exact spot the night before these critically endangered great apes were found. Now, CCTV footage, now in the possession of the Special Task Force, obtained from the area, shows the vehicle passing through at around 11:25 p.m. and returning just 15 minutes later. The footage is now being examined as part of the overall investigation into how the orangutans reached the actual forest. Earlier, I just spoke to Himanshu Lal. He's the Inspector General of Police of the Special Task Force that has been set up in Odisha in the wake of NDTV's report on these five baby orangutans. Listen very carefully to what Himanshu Lal told me. And joining me live tonight on NDTV is Himanshu Lal. He's IGP of the Special Task Force that is investigating the potential trafficking of these orangutan babies that were found abandoned in a forest in Odisha yesterday. Himanshu ji, welcome. Thank you for speaking to NDTV. My first question to you, sir, can you tell us what the condition of the baby orangutans is? We did see pictures from the institute where they are being cared for and taken care of right now. What is their condition right now, according to your information?
1: Their condition is good. They are in Nandankanan Zoo and they are well taken care of.
0: Where does the investigation go now, sir? Because obviously these baby orangutans are, are native of islands thousands of kilometers away. I think it is pretty clear that they have been trafficked. Anything you are picking up on how they got there?
1: See, we are working on the investigation. STF has taken the case and we are working that how they have come here, and we will try to get the whole network busted, and we will try to know the who are the interstate gangs or whatever international network, whatever is there. We will work upon that and we will bust the whole network as soon as possible.
0: I understand that this is an investigation in progress and you cannot reveal too much also, sir. I appreciate that. But my question to you is, anything you can share with us about where these orangutans were being taken? Because it seems like they were abandoned just before the people carrying them were to be caught. Is that assessment correct?
1: This was on some highway route, and we are investigating that how they have come there. And we are trying to know the source also, and where they were planned to be transported. We are working upon both angles, and we will work upon both vertical integration and how they were planned to be transported. Everything we'll try to know in the course of time, but we'll bust the whole network. That is our target.
0: But you are here because the reason we are asking you this, sir, because the entire nation has been watching this story, itna viral ho gaya hai. That's why they are looking for some confidence

and some reassurance from people like you that justice will be done for these, you know, five beautiful animals that have come from a faraway land. They are very vulnerable right now, and people want to know that.

0: Can you explain to us last question, Mr. Lal, that you know Odisha is a state with a very rich biodiversity and wildlife of its own. Why is it that so much animal trafficking cases come up in Odisha? We've seen many cases, like you said, of pangolins, of exotic snakes and lizards, turtles also. Now we're seeing orangutans. Why Odisha specifically, sir?
1: This is not specifically linked to Odisha. This is the route where whatever the traditional route, where we can say that from northeast this they come to Bengal to Odisha and to some other place.
0: Yeah.
1: So Odisha is the route on the things that happened. So you cannot blame Odisha for anything. That
0: yeah.
1: But we are expert in investigating the cases. We bust the network. That is our asset. So. We are busting the network. That is our greatest achievement. Odisha is neither source for that, or neither Odisha is the consumer for that. But despite that, we are busting the whole network.
0: I completely accept that. My question was that, you know, obviously this shows that the task forces in Odisha are much more alert than maybe elsewhere. Final question, is it a possibility, Mr. Lal, that apart from these five baby orangutans, there may be more as well? In the forests around that area, is that a possibility?
1: See, we are working on that aspect also. Many teams are formed. Two or three teams are working on that angle also.
0: Okay. We wish you well, sir. Thank you very much for giving us that assurance that you're working very hard to find out who did this and bring them to justice. Thank you very much, Himanshu Lal, for speaking to us.
1: Thank you.
0: So a public assurance right here on NDTV by the man heading the special task force in the wake of our reportage that an investigation will be thoroughly conducted and the entire racket will be busted and the animals will be kept completely safe. So where are these animals from? I just wanted to, you know, just show you on a map how far away the homelands of these baby animals are. Orangutans, my friends, are found on only two islands on this entire planet. They're native of only two islands, Borneo and Sumatra, part of the Indonesian archipelago. That's the only two islands where they are actually found. And where? In those rainforests in both of those islands. This is where they are actually found. And where are they now? Thousands of kilometers away in Odisha. All the way across the Indian Ocean in the Bay of Bengal, they've been found in Odisha. Did they take a land route? Did they take a sea route? Were they flown there? We don't know. All that is part of that investigation, like the IGP just said. But as of now, all we can say is these orangutans definitely didn't come there by themselves. They were 100% trafficked. So now it's only a matter of figuring out how they were brought there, who brought them there, and where they were intended to be trafficked to. Those are the questions we continue to ask tonight on NDTV. I'm joined on India Matters tonight as we follow up a story we set the agenda with last night. Dr. Anish Andheria is president of the Wildlife Conservation Trust. Ambika Shukla is one of India's best known animal welfarists and one of the founders of People for Animals India. Thank you very much to the both of you for being with me. Ms. Shukla, I want to come to you first because, you know, these pictures have understandably for the last 48 hours, madam, gone so viral, people sharing them, people cooing over them, you know, people commenting on how adorable these beautiful little ape babies are. But as I've just described here, the story behind what we're looking at is one of pain, one of crime, one of syndicates, one of blood money, you know, and one of a cynical sort of global operation that it seems that India has still not been able to stop, ma'am.
2: Yes, and perhaps, like you said, people cooing over them, their cuteness is perhaps what makes them so vulnerable. This is why these little babies are smuggled across the world for people to keep them as what they consider pets. However, wildlife are not pets. We cannot provide neither the environment nor the family structure nor what they need to thrive. So it is a completely selfish, cruel and mindless exercise to try and convert wildlife into pets. And while you know, one appreciates the rescue efforts, I would like to point out that the environment in which they are being kept, tiled walls, a concrete floor covered with green baize, is certainly not what they need. They need to be recreated, something similar to what their life

0: lifestyle would be trees, maybe an enclosure that includes trees and foliage. And that is what they would find, not this kind of cemented thing. Unfortunately, India has no understanding of what wildlife needs. We have no qualified wildlife vets, in spite of having the maximum zoos in the world, which is why we see so much cruelty. When we import an exotic animal for these so-called zoos, when that animal sickens, we have no way of repairing the damage. That animal simply sickens, and if he gets well, he gets well. If he doesn't get well, it is not our intervention that is going to save him. I will give you a horrifying incident. Many years ago, Delhi had a white tiger. That white tiger delivered cubs. Now, she got sick and she was not able to feed her cubs. What did our so-called experts do? They came to an animal shelter. They came to our shelter, which houses injured, sick animals. And they asked for a lactating mother dog to feed the white tiger cubs. And this is the level of expertise that is put into wildlife conservation. India is sorely lacking. We need to improve our standards of wildlife care. We need to send doctors for training to the best institutes in the world so that we know what to do with wildlife. If we are going to continue to keep animals in captivity, we need to know what to do
1: I'm glad you raised those specific points in these pictures you see, Ms. Shukla, because I'm hoping to be joined in a moment from now by the deputy director of the Nandakanan Zoological Institute, where these five baby orangutans are being kept. And hopefully we'll get an answer from there on the welfare of these beautiful baby orangutans. But Dr. Andheria, in your assessment, what's going to happen? You know, we've talked about the investigation, that is separate. Everyone is very, very concerned and obviously invested in the welfare and safety of these baby animals. Are they in good hands? Will they be repatriated? What's going to happen? That's what the country wants to know, Dr. Andheria.
2: I think that's the most important aspect of what all of this will end to. Because if... Now, the first step is taken. This is the first step. The second step is to put them in a quarantine, which means you saw in the videos that you were playing, staff were handling these animals. These animals are probably exposed to several human beings in such close quarters, not only in India, but all through their journey from wherever they have been caught, either from Sumatra or from Borneo, Malaysia or Indonesia. And therefore, they are vulnerable to disease that can go to them from humans. So we should, first of all, quarantine them. There are risks from both sides, which means from humans to animals, from these animals to humans. And we know what we have gone through in 2021. So all I'm saying is this is not the way to handle exotics. The first thing is to isolate them, to quarantine them, to take blood samples, to analyze what's happening with them. Obviously, they will have to be exposed to human beings because they have to be hand-fed. They are too young to feed on their own. So all that will happen. But the people who handle them have to be in certain suits. There are global standards and they have to be followed because you don't want these rescued animals, which is a good thing that they have ended up in the hands of the government rather than some pervert human being who wanted them as showpieces in a house in somewhere in India. But the next 10 days are going to be extremely crucial for their survival. And the government has to work very closely with the source countries to repatriate them. Many times India, with the confiscation, first of all, happens. We have to understand that not even 10% of the actual traded animals are confiscated. And that is from the past experience of several decades. So this is a rarity. But now that they are here, the next step is to establish contact with the countries where they belong and make arrangements for them to be sent back and rehabilitated there. Because in the past, we have seen orangutans and several other monkeys and several species that have been sent to zoos and they are now exhibits in those zoos. Yeah. So India has to take this important step and make a statement by ensuring that these ambassadors
1: go
2: back to where they
1: belong. I'm so glad, Dr. Andheria, that you said this because this story has become bigger now than the five orangutan babies. This story has become about whether India can do the right thing and send out a signal that India is capable. You know, first of all, they've got one thing right. They've intercepted and, you know, kept these five baby orangutans safe. The forest officials have done an amazing job. So hats off to them. The baby

0: babies are safe for the time being. But what happens next is important, because this, by the way, has become an international story. Since NDTV picked it up last night at 9:30, I see the story now in The Guardian, the BBC and international agencies. They've all picked it up because this is a story nobody seems to be able to look away from, because it is heartbreaking and there is a degree of suspense over the welfare of what happens to these babies. Now I want to expand this just a little bit, and I'll come back to the both of you, so stay with me. Just look at how many animals are trafficked in the country. If you think it's only orangutans, let me tell you a list of the 10 most trafficked animals from outside coming into India. Just look at this list. Sulcata tortoises, I hope that's the correct pronunciation. One of the most imported exotic animals illegally. I'm talking about trafficking, not legal importation. Ball pythons, exotic venomous snakes of all kinds, because they make nice showpieces in people's houses. Iguanas and exotic lizards are illegally imported and trafficked into India from Central America. Macaws and cockatiels are brought into people's houses because rich people love having colorful birds in their yards, etc. African gray parrots, I am told, is one of the most trafficked animals entering India from Africa. Pygmy marmosets, these small little primates, are brought in from Southeast Asia. Sugar gliders have apparently become a very, very common pet in parts of this country. Who would have thought? All of this is stuff that I've been learning as well as I researched for this show tonight. Slow lorises, a cousin of an animal that's found in forests in India. They're brought in from forests in different parts of the world. Kangaroos and wallabies from faraway Australia are apparently also trafficked into the country. And Lord knows where those end up within this nation of ours. Ms. Shukla, it's not just about the orangutans. This is a cartel, a syndicate that is clearly very, very lucrative. And you know, the information that I've just listed here, kangaroos and wallabies, you know, pythons from the Amazon forest, tortoises from all sorts of exotic locations, sugar gliders, lorises, marmosets, macaws from Central America, all of these continue to be trafficked into India, ma'am.
1: Yes. I'm not sure why you should be surprised.
0: Yeah.
1: The wildlife trade is actually the second highest revenue earner after drugs. And it is far crueler. So, and India, you know, has an equally outflow. Our butterflies are poached. Our animals are equally going outside. It's not just that we are receiving animals. We are sending out animals as well. And we need to stop this at once, because our wildlife is under terrible threat. And not only are we under threat from poaching, but we are now declaring our leopards as shootable. We are declaring our Nilgai as vermin. We are declaring all the wonderful animals that we have in India are under threat. And it is not just from poaching. I think we need to develop a respect for animals, which should be across the board. It is not just exotic and cute animals that deserve dignity and the right to life,
0: but
1: all animals. So I think we need to extend that, and it's not just for a show and not just for a one-time thing. But if our media were to focus on animals as respect, with respect, with dignity, and to show animals for the value that they bring to our lives and our country, I think we would have a better attitude across the board.
0: I hope we do. Dr. Andheria, do you have hope? Do you have faith that India can do the right thing? You know, sometimes incidents like these come along that become bigger than just the statistics that we've read out just now. You know, somehow this little story of five baby orangutans has entered every household. Everyone is talking about it and everyone wants to know what's going to happen. This is an opportunity to do something right.
2: And obviously hope is all we have left, because as Ambika said, the tree is big. There is a revolving door, you must know, between illegal wildlife trade and illegal trade in drugs and ammunition. So if we can clamp down upon illegal wildlife trade, we can make inroads into these other very big heinous crimes. So one must understand, it's not just limited to people, animals, because these animals and their body parts are bartered for other illegal trades. So that's important. It's also important for the people to know

0: the size of this trade. If you leave out illegal logging and illegal fishing, if you leave these two big mammoth illegal trades out, we are talking about $8 to $10 million per year, which for Indian audience, it is 75,000 to 95,000 crore worth globally every year. If you add logging and fishing, it is about $75 billion annually. So you can imagine the kind of value we're talking about. And there are many things that we have to do. India is very good at signing many treaties, international treaties, but around the implementation is pretty weak. Our laws are very strong, but implementation. So I'll tell you, in terms of this kind of trade, and CITES is recognized in India, it's very much part of the Wildlife Protection Act of 1972. But, you know, the main reasons why these things continue, the hobbyists are able to get to all these animals is that the documents are forged. Yeah. There are false captive breeding claims. So animals could be caught from wild, but they are forged captive breeding claims. Then weak intelligence. Intelligence, we have intercepted this, but there are so many that are going undetected. We have ever-expanding online markets. This online internet has catalyzed a huge rise in wildlife trade globally, and India is not is very much part of it. An inadequate border surveillance, because border forces are not yet trained to be able to detect this kind of trade. Substandard rescue capacities. You can see the rescued animals being treated nicely in an anthropogenic way, not in the way the wild animals should be treated. And there are very low risks to, well-connected, wealthy buyers. Our system are not yet equipped to clamp down upon well-connected, wealthy buyers. And the day we are able to do that, we'll be able to break the back of it. And the seizures, finally, are largely targeted at transporters. Yeah. So the transporters are caught, but the wider network, the middlemen, the traders, the financiers always are scot-free. And they, by the time this case ends, they would have already ordered many more consignments because they are never good. They have not been caught in the past. So
1: I'm glad you mentioned all of this, Dr. Andheria. I'm glad you mentioned all the details of this, the supply chain of this syndicate, as it were, because it's important that people understand the global sort of well-oiled machine that has facilitated the arrival of these five innocent, beautiful apes to a forest far away from their native lands. It is scary, it is shocking, it fills one with anguish, but I agree with Ambika Shukla when she says that these five baby orangutans are the face of a much larger story, and hopefully something that will be an engine for a change in mindset about animals in general. Thank you very much to both of you for joining me here tonight on India Matters. Thank you.

0: Now, we all use AI in one way or the other. We use Google Gemini or ChatGPT. 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We create images. There's an 80s trend photo vibe thing going on. So AI is part of everyone's life. But there's a chilling warning that has come out from inside one of the world's leading AI laboratories that simply cannot be ignored. A researcher at Anthropic, one of the biggest AI companies in the world, who quit the industry, says AI could eventually wipe out humanity in the next 4 years. And he has said that the way in which companies like OpenAI, which makes ChatGPT, and Anthropic, which makes a lot of software that guides American defense, are going, and the way they're racing with each other at this point of time, human civilization could be destroyed in the next 4 years.
1: This is not a science fiction warning. It is a warning coming from inside one of the world's leading AI labs. Anthropic researcher Jacob Coxon has quit the AI industry. And in a post after his resignation, he said the people building AI earnestly believe it could kill us all by the end of this decade. His claim? AI labs are racing towards self-improving super intelligence and are, in his words, gambling with our lives. But then came an even more extraordinary response. Evan Hubinger, Anthropic's alignment science lead, agreed with Coxon. Hubinger said Coxon was correct, that they really do believe AI could kill all humans. And then he put a number on his own fear. More than 10% within the next decade. But here is the critical caveat. This is Hubinger's personal estimate. It is not an official Anthropic risk assessment or company forecast. So what exactly are these AI researchers worried about? Not today's chatbots. Hubinger has said current Claude models pose a low level of this particular risk. The bigger fear is what comes next. A super intelligent AI that becomes capable of improving its own intelligence. An AI that can write better versions of its own software. Those better systems then build even better systems, and the cycle repeats. The concern is not necessarily that an AI would hate humans. The fear is that a very powerful system could pursue a goal in ways its creators did not anticipate, and humans may not be able to stop it. That is why AI safety researchers are focused on questions of control, alignment, and how to safely develop frontier AI. The debate over AI's future is far from settled. There is no scientific consensus that AI will wipe out humanity. And there is certainly no confirmed timeline for such an event. But the extraordinary part of this story is that some of the people building the most powerful AI systems themselves believe the extreme risk cannot be dismissed. Bureau Report, NDTV.
0: A very ominous post by a man who just quit America's most frontline artificial intelligence company, Anthropic, as you can see, is going viral for predicting that AI could kill us all, kill all of humanity by the end of this decade. That's 4 years from now. His name is Jacob Coxon, and he says he has spent 3 years doing cutting-edge AI research at both OpenAI, which makes ChatGPT, which everyone knows about, and Anthropic, which does more frontline secretive work for the US government. He has now quit the company and warned that the companies building the world's most powerful AI are racing towards something potentially uncontrollable and apocalyptic. And everyone is sitting up and acknowledging what he's saying. The best in the business are concerned with his words. But what does all the technical jargon in his warning actually mean? What would it look like in the real world? Now, it's easy to be terrified without fully absorbing the words that this man has used, and it's important, very important, my friends, that every one of us understands exactly what he's talking about. Coxon says Anthropic and OpenAI, for instance, are racing straight to self-improving superintelligence and gambling with our lives. So first, what is superintelligence? Now, the AI most of us know today is ChatGPT-style AI. Extremely capable, but still, let's face it, basically a tool. You ask, it answers. artificial superintelligence, or ASI, means something dramatically different. An AI that is better than the best humans at virtually everything. Coding, science, strategy, persuasion, invention, cyber warfare, perhaps even designing better AI to replace itself. Just think about that for a moment. But what does self-improving mean here? Imagine an AI becoming good enough at AI research to improve its own software without human intervention, make itself smarter, and then use that greater intelligence to improve itself again and again and again. Faster, smarter, faster, smarter. Now, humans could theoretically lose the ability to understand or control what is happening simply because these agents could improve themselves faster than human and human brains can actually grasp. That is the nightmare scenario that Coxon is specifically warning about. Then he warns about how OpenAI and Anthropic are attempting to speedrun alignment. Now, sounds confusing, right? What does alignment mean here? Well, let me explain. Alignment simply means making sure that an enormously powerful AI actually wants or reliably does what humans want it to do. Not just when they are testing it, but when it becomes far more capable and potentially autonomous. In other words, alignment means it remains obedient, aligned, and never straying from its path. So what is speedrunning alignment? That is basically saying we are building the rocket while desperately trying to invent the brakes at the same time. Coxon fears companies are racing towards superintelligence while trying to solve the enormous problem of controlling it at the same time, which is an extremely dangerous and conflicting thing to do. He says then that he is optimistic about the potential for coordination. Again, very innocent sounding words, but what does that mean? What does coordination mean here? He means that the major AI companies like Anthropic, like OpenAI, and ultimately governments and countries will agree to slow down AI together for a common good. Because if one company stops while its competitors keep racing, it fears being left behind. That's what capitalism is. Coxon believes breaking that race may even require temporarily banning further increases in AI capability. This would mean that adversary nations like the US and China, both involved in AI weapons races right now, will have to mutually agree to slow down. It is practically unthinkable at this time, and that's why what he says is so scary. Finally, Jacob Coxon says, do you want to kick off a super intelligent RL run without a rigorous understanding of its mind? What is this super intelligent RL run? RL means reinforcement learning. In very simple terms, an AI performs tasks, gets rewarded for successful behavior, learns from the feedback that you give it, and therefore becomes better. You've seen it even in your normal ChatGPT. It gets better the more you use it. Now, a super intelligent RL run would be an enormous training process aimed at pushing an already extraordinarily capable AI towards even greater capability and autonomy. His chilling question is essentially this. If you create something smarter than humanity without fully understanding how its mind works, are you absolutely certain you can control what happens next? Because unlike ChatGPT or Google Gemini or Claude giving you a bad answer, the destruction of civilization may not come with an undo button. So obviously this story has become extremely dramatic and extremely unsettling because this man who worked on the front lines of this big AI company says the death of civilization could happen in just 4 years from now if these two companies continue doing what they do. Let me give you an example of something and the civilizational stakes, the architecture of what is called the 10% gamble. And OpenAI has insulated itself from this, from civilizational scale of these stakes, treating catastrophic model failures as distant theoretical milestones, failure models not treated as engineering bottlenecks. Anthropic understands the risks immediately. The rationale is if we don't develop superintelligence, someone else will. There's something called a coordination vacuum. Both sides believe deceleration means surrender. So if Anthropic slows down, it believes that OpenAI will competitively move faster in order to probably book more profits in the future. Self-improvement experiments continue at maximum velocity. So this is a bit of a death grip that AI finds itself in. Someone credible from within one of these companies has warned of something apocalyptic, catastrophic, an Armageddon of sorts if the companies continue to do what they do. Worse, he is saying that the companies are fully aware of the consequences of the work they are indulging in at this point of time. Let's get a view from the world of AI. We have Trupti Raikar, who is an artificial intelligence expert. She joins us live from the United States today. And Senthil Nayagam is founder of Muonium AI and an expert in generative AI. Thank you very much to the both of you for being with me. Trupti, quickly to you first. From time to time, you do have these insiders from one of these big companies, whether it is Anthropic or OpenAI or one of the other companies, who comes out, with these doomsday style messages that makes everyone sit up momentarily and wonder, hey, this isn't just some random commentator. This is a guy who has had skin in the game, who was literally being paid a salary to do this kind of thing, and he's decided to hang up his boots and raise the red flag and say, we're all gonna be dead in 4 years if these companies continue doing what they're doing. Are we right to be disturbed by what he says, or is there something else going on? Trupti, welcome.
2: Yeah, thank you for this opportunity. For this question, I would answer that what he is telling is not directly what the people are understanding. It's not going to kill the humanity or something. It is just that AI is improving itself so faster, and so that the human are unable to understand and check in AI speed. So that a human may lose the control over AI if something goes wrong. So that exactly what he may be meaning it, because in today's world, we are using in everyday life, we are using AI chatbots, virtual assistants, robots, coding assistants, so many AI content generation. So it could lead to different kinds of risk, like cyber attacks, job displacements, algorithm biases, misinformation creation. So these could affect in one or other way to the human, to the people in a day-to-day life, and then that could go into such a extreme level that it could attack the defense information, or it could attack some financial, it could lead to some financial scams, because so many fraud identities are getting created, voice clonings are happening. So these could lead to the damages, that is what it is meaning.
0: Okay.
2: I presume.
0: Senthil, what is your take on this? Because the way he's made it sound is that these very, very powerful companies are not really being stopped by regulators or governments from slowing down, and competition with each other is driving them to take a lot of risks and speed up the arrival at a place where we may never want to be.
3: Okay, both the companies, which is OpenAI and Anthropic, both are now $1 trillion private valuation. Both are trying to go for an IPO.
0: Yeah.
3: Before IPO, they want to showcase something. And this is something part of that. Okay. Humans are still very much useful for AI for now. We make the chips. We are the ones who are trading the data on it. And we are using it. The more we use it, more dependent we become on it. So AI has more purpose for us. Okay. We may get into other bottlenecks first. Like Elon Musk is saying, we may not be able to produce enough power to train more bigger chips. So we have other limitations we're going to hit in next couple of years. US can't generate more power to train new chips, which they're able to buy. So they have other challenges. Okay. So is it improving? Definitely it's improving. Risk is there always. Every model, every purpose has a risk. Okay. Why was OpenAI started in 2015, where Elon Musk was part of it? So a lot of people believed AI is going to come and Google will dominate everything because they had all the data and structure, scale it. So now it's not only two companies. Grok is doing a lot of work. Google announced something on DNA. Okay, hey, we can do all the DNA part. Explore all the DNA part is happening. I think OpenAI announced the Navier-Stokes problem has been solved. 90 years, millions of mathematicians have been looking at it, either manually and then with computers, all kind of thing. Now AI has solved it. Okay, so AI will try to solve a lot of other areas. See, in physics, we have not seen any major invention or discovery in nearly 100 years.
0: Mm.
3: We all talk about Einstein. How many more physicists we know about? Okay, so we still talk about dark energy. We don't understand what dark energy is, dark matter is. So we have just theories for it, nothing else for it. So AI will probably go into those kind of areas, solve it. Chemistry will be solved, biology will be solved, physics will be solved. So those are areas which will happen. So until AI has a use for us, there is no reason for it to destroy us. So this is my bug. Again, I have watched nearly every sci-fi movie which covers AI or alien invasion. So can we think AI is an alien which has come to us with a lot of intelligence? So every part, there is some villain. Why do we become a villain? So we have to come with those kind of things. And then we see how that applies to us.
0: Yeah.
3: So as of today, if US says, okay, I have an AI, either Anthropic or let's say OpenAI declares it, immediately China has to declare it. We also have it. We have built this. So what they're saying is, okay, it came out of a security box and it can hack a few things. That is not the primary use case which will destroy the world. See, Trump has a suitcase with a red button which he can destroy the world. Okay. Similarly, Putin has millions of bombs and missiles. He can shoot it. So AI cannot be worse than both of them. So I don't think that is the right scenario. Okay. Maybe 30, 40 years or 50 years is something where we have, maybe we'll be interplanetary, we'll go to maybe other space or other formats. And then maybe humans are terrible compared to other aliens. Maybe something else happens at that point of time. We are too early for those.
0: Okay, let's hope that the reassurance that you're giving all of our viewers, you know, stands in good stead at least for the next few years. The speed at which things are going, you know, one can never be sure. But I think it is good to be at least on guard and a little worried about how trillion-dollar companies are conducting themselves. Thank you very much, Senthil and Thrupti, for joining me. Very quick break here on India Matters. Coming up next, Apple's biggest event of the year is about to start, and I'm going to be giving you a live preview from Cupertino, California, where NDTV's Ayush Ahlawadi will be with me. Is there a folding iPhone that's coming up next? What else to expect? I'll tell you.

0: Gold rush on the field.
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16: 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India being one of the largest manufacturing hub in the world now. And this is the right time where we see our partnership can be largely scalable.
17: And during this visit of the Prime Minister, I think narrative should go that Nepal is a good place for investment.
18: He has tracked the pulse of power from Washington to Korea. Witnessed history being made in global capitals and conflict zones. Brought clarity to complex issues of national security and international affairs. Aditya Raj Kaul, covering international affairs like no one else. 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
19: I'm on the banks of the Narayani River here in Bharatpur district. What you see now is two bodies that have just been recovered from the Narayani River. One of the bodies is now being taken to the ambulance.
20: More than 350 bodies have already been taken out in a stretch of 50 kilometers.
21: I've come across a knapsack, obviously of a school child, and I know this because these are school textbooks.
22: A crisis of food articles, daily amenities,

0: are live pictures of landslide happening just across the river.
1: These are images of those who are missing.
2: Standing right in front of a monastery where the last rites.
3: This is a power substation that I'm at, which is completely destroyed.
1: There is a deathly silence.
4: You already know, viewer, that Apple builds one of every six iPhones globally right here in India. India is an enormous market for Apple. It's been growing year on year, and now we're counting down to Apple's biggest event of the year that begins just in a couple of hours from now. And this time the company could be changing one of its most familiar traditions. While the premium iPhone 18 Pro models and Apple's first ever highly anticipated foldable iPhone could take center stage, in this event that's coming up tonight, the other models may actually arrive only next year. Here's the full story on what to expect from the event venue.
5: Apple's biggest event of the year is almost here, and this time the company could be changing one of its most familiar traditions. According to supply chain reports compiled by Mac Rumors, the standard iPhone 18, a new iPhone 18e, and the second generation iPhone Air could be pushed to spring 2027. That would leave September for the premium models, the iPhone 18 Pro, 18 Pro Max, and Apple's first ever foldable iPhone. The iPhone 18 Pro models are expected to feature Apple's A20 Pro chip, reportedly built on a 2-nanometer process, along with a faster C2 modem. The cameras could also get a major upgrade, with reports pointing to a variable aperture main camera. And then there's the color. Renders from leakers have shown a deep burgundy red finish, while other reports have described a similar shade as dark cherry, alongside possible brown and purple options. But the real headline could be the foldable, reportedly called the iPhone Fold or iPhone Ultra. Reports from analyst Ming-Chi Kuo and Bloomberg's Mark Gurman suggest a roughly 5.5-inch cover display that opens into a 7.8-inch inner screen with a 4:3 aspect ratio. That would make it considerably squarer than today's iPhones. While Kuo expects Touch ID in the power button and a dual camera system instead of the Pro's triple camera setup. And then there's the price. Kuo and Gurman have both pointed towards a figure above $2,000, with Kuo suggesting it could reach $2,500. If those estimates hold, this could become Apple's most expensive iPhone ever, potentially costing well over ₹2 lakh in India. Kuo has also suggested Apple may follow the iPhone X playbook from 2017, announcing the foldable in September, but delaying pre-orders and the actual sale because production could initially be limited. Alongside the iPhones, Apple is expected to unveil the Apple Watch Series 12 and Watch Ultra 4. With faster chips and better battery life, while major design changes are not expected. Apple should also confirm rollout dates for iOS 27 and WatchOS 27, including the redesigned Siri previewed at WWDC. So this could be a very different September event for Apple. A smaller iPhone lineup, but potentially its biggest hardware gamble in years. A foldable iPhone, new Pro cameras, a striking new color, and price tags to match the technology could make this one of Apple's most significant launches in years. We'll have the confirmed specifications, pricing, and India availability as soon as Apple takes the stage. But until then, stay tuned to Tech 360.
6: I'm actually waiting to board the bus to Apple Park, and though this is my fifth or sixth time here, the feeling in the air is very different. It's surreal because this is a special event in many ways. These buses, of course, will ferry us to Apple Park. The global press and influencers have all lined up for this magnificent event. But why is it so special? Because Apple's done something it hasn't done in nearly a decade. Its first ever foldable iPhone. The rumored name is going to be the iPhone Ultra. It's going to look a lot like what Samsung's come out with after 8 years. It's going to be a passport-style foldable. That's what Apple is betting on. And of course, there's a new CEO, John Ternus. Will he take to the stage? Will he have...

0: have a recorded event. This is stuff you'll obviously see here on Tech 360 and NDTV. But this is a book style fold, and it is going to have a 5.5 inch cover screen that opens into a nearly 8 inch display. You know, to actually develop this particular fold, Apple pulled people reportedly from other teams, even the Vision Pro. But the biggest story is, of course, who's on stage, John Ternus, Apple's CEO. He was the head of hardware and engineering, and now he's obviously taken the reins from Tim Cook. It's an iconic moment, and he will be presenting his first keynote. Now, we're talking about the iPhone foldable, or the rumored name being the Ultra. It's going to be very expensive. Will it come to India? When does it come to India? We'll obviously have our hands on with that particular device and the pros and the other launches and the surprises, the one more thing moments that Apple is known for. You should stay tuned, of course, to NDTV and Tech 360 across our socials and across television and digital, because it will break here first. I'm going to now catch the bus to Apple Park. Stay tuned to NDTV.
1: And at 10:30 p.m., you'll have live coverage of the big Apple event with Ayush right there in Cupertino, California. Thanks for watching. Coverage continues on the other side. Thanks for watching India Matters. I'll see you at the same time tomorrow.

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9: I believed that I am the right person to build my business. 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The rest of the obstacles you jump over.
10: Because MSME sectors ke liye bank log ne bahut last 2-3 saal mein kaam kiya hai.
11: Who would have even imagined a brand born in a village 10 years back without capital would now be valued at 1,000 crores.
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15: Green energy is the talk of the world. India being one of the largest manufacturing hub in the world now. And this is the right time where we see our partnership can be largely scalable.
16: And during this visit of the Prime Ministers, I think narrative should go that Nepal is a good place for investment.
17: Has tracked the pulse of power from Washington to Korea. Yeah. Witnessed history being made in global capitals and conflict zones. Brought clarity to complex issues of national security and international affairs. Aditya Raj Kaul, covering international affairs like no one else. Only on NDTV Network.
18: I'm on the banks of the Narayani River here in Bharatpur district. What you see now is two bodies that have just been recovered from the Narayani River. One of the bodies is now being taken to the ambulance.
19: More than 350 bodies have already been taken out in a
8: Welcome. You're watching Left, Right and Center with me, Raisha Sehgal. And our top focus tonight is the fact that New Delhi is gearing up for the BRICS summit. With India in the chair, all eyes will be on the big diplomatic moments, including Modi, Putin and potentially Modi, Xi. But beyond the handshakes, can an expanded BRICS find common ground and deliver a stronger voice for the global south?

0: BRICS is coming to Delhi. And this time, the world will be watching much more than the family photo. On September 12 and 13, Bharat Mandapam will become the stage for a summit that could test the grouping's influence and India's diplomatic weight. India, the BRICS chair for 2026, is looking to set the agenda. The official focus: resilience, innovation, cooperation, sustainability. But behind the theme lies a much bigger question. Can an expanding BRICS find common ground in a deeply divided world? The biggest spotlight will be on the leaders at the table. Russia's Vladimir Putin is expected in Delhi. China's Xi Jinping could also attend. And that means one of the most watched moments could happen outside the main summit, a Modi-Xi meeting. After months of diplomatic engagement, the interaction, the handshake, the body language, the message will be closely watched. And then there is Modi-Putin. For India, the summit is also about managing its strategic relationships while projecting itself as a bridge between different power blocks. BRICS is no longer the original five. With its expansion, the group now brings together major economies across the global south. And India wants that larger grouping to have a stronger voice in the global decision-making. The agenda will go well beyond diplomacy, trade, supply chains, energy security, finance, critical technologies, all will be on the table. In the next few days, Delhi will become the center of a major diplomatic gathering. The leaders will arrive, the handshakes will happen, the cameras will roll. But the real test will be what comes after the photographs. Bureau Report, NDTV.
1: Well, India is gearing up for the BRICS summit, where we'll have leaders from all across the world here in India, from the Chinese President Xi Jinping to the Russian President Vladimir Putin. We're also looking at the Modi-Putin meet, the bilateral, which will take place, and also potentially Modi and Xi Jinping. Well, the BRICS summit is happening here in India at a time of a changing global landscape, and we'll of course be tracking that. My colleague Aditya Rajkol joining me on the show as well. Aditya, over to you.
2: Well, thank you, Rahesha. Hello and welcome for the special broadcast on the eve of the BRICS summit as we gear up with the biggest coverage from all across the country and from different countries, including Russia and China. We're waiting for Putin, Xi Jinping and several global leaders, including Pezeshkian, to arrive in New Delhi. And joining us exclusively here on NDTV is Amitabh Kant, the former G20 Sherpa of India, the former CEO of the Niti Aayog. He's been someone who has seen these multilateral groupings very, very closely, negotiated some of the earth-shattering, you know, agreements, if I can say so, the biggest of all, the G20 in 2023. Thank you very much, Mr. Kant, for joining us here on NDTV. Let me begin by asking, in a very deeply divided world, in an unpredictable world, you know, we are having and hosting this BRICS meeting where India is hosting as its chair. Why is it different this time? And how significant is it that India is hosting this? What are the expectations that you have?
3: Well, BRICS is a very important grouping. It has very huge geopolitical and geoeconomic significance, simply because it accounts for about 50% of the global population, close to about 40% of the global GDP. But there are challenges, and there are critical challenges. One, because BRICS, from its original raison d'etre, the original foundation, which was economic, it has politically expanded with close to six other members a few years back. And we are also in the world of conflicts, conflict in Europe, conflict in West Asia. We're seeing the breakdown of global supply chain. We're seeing the rise of artificial intelligence. It's a very big driver of growth. But I think, to my mind, two critical issues. One is, firstly, that the expansion of BRICS has seen inclusion of Iran. It's also seen the inclusion of UAE and Saudi Arabia.
2: Yes.
3: And therefore, the West Asian conflict these are three members who are going to be on opposite sides of the war. That's one conflict. The second is, it's very critical that while India is hosting this summit, India brings this BRIC back to its original raison d'etre of economic growth, development, stability, reform of the multilateral order. Those are critical issues from the perspective of the Global South. It's very, very critical that India plays a major role in ensuring that this body of key countries does not in any manner or form takes an anti-West approach.
2: Right.
3: I'm saying this because India's policy is largely multi-alignment in nature. We've done a great deal by going ahead and having a free trade agreement with Europe, with UK, and for India's growth and strategy and its attempt to be a Viksit Bharat, its aim is to be a Viksit Bharat with a $30 trillion economy. It needs to work with America, with Europe, with UK, but it also needs to work with Russia and China. And therefore, there are several internal issues, issues of, to my mind, ensuring that there is a flow of technology. China allows a greater level of imports. It should not allow. China is quite often weaponizes some of these technologies.
2: Right.
3: For instance, in the case of batteries, it increases the price of cell and lowers the price of the final battery. It makes it very difficult for any other country to manufacture. But I think the important point is that you're seeing two worlds. One is India is a major importer of fossil fuel. And when conflicts lead to higher rise in import prices, it has a huge implication on the Indian economy, particularly on the Indian rupee. What is happening globally is that the United States today controls one third of the fossil fuel of the world and is driving its economy through fossil fuel after the control of Venezuela and now attempting to control the Iranian oil. Whereas China has monopolized all clean technologies, critical minerals, battery 90%, electric vehicles, solar manufacturing, wind energy. Now, it's very, very important from an Indian perspective also to grow with green technologies. It's very important that within the BRIC, China must play a key role on ensuring that these technologies must flow to the BRIC members. It's also important that China plays a key role in ensuring that it opens up its markets to other BRIC members and that at least the BRIC members play a key role.
2: Right. You make some very pertinent points, especially when you say that this grouping shouldn't become an anti-West grouping, because many have been criticizing this or perhaps looking at it from that particular perspective, especially in the last few years. You also say that many have criticized India for being so-called non-aligned, but it's not non-aligned, it is actually multi-aligned. Since you mentioned technology, let me come to something that's been breaking the news in the last 12 hours. There's been a tweet, an ex post by a former employee of Anthropic, who says, and I quote, "I resigned from Anthropic today. I spent the last 3 years today doing pertaining research at OpenAI and Anthropic." Then he says, "Neither company is acting responsibly. They are racing straight to self-improving superintelligence and gambling with our lives. More thoughts below." Then he goes on to say that the people building AI earnestly believe that it could kill us all by the end of the decade. How worried are you, Amitabh Kant, that this AI war, not just within the United States, but the Cold War between US and China, is going to be something critical in the next few years?
3: So it's incredibly scary in many ways, but it's also

0: it's all of us must realize that India controls 22% of the data. By 2030, all the data on the internet will get exhausted. Most of the new data will come from emerging markets. Global talent is in India for AI. And India has very progressive policy as far as data is concerned. So India will be playing a very key role in all this. Now, it's important to have progressive, innovative regulations. My view is that in AI will be a transformational force. It has the potential to transform literacy, education, health, nutrition, all this. But it's important to have innovation with responsibility and innovation with some kind of regulation, but it should be innovation-led regulation. And to my mind, both multilateral organizations have to play a key role. Much like in the nuclear weapon case, you have an international body, you'll have to design a body for artificial intelligence, which should happen through multilateral organizations. And I think it needs a further discussion, both at the level of the BRICS and much later at the level of G20.
1: There are two conflicts that are underway parallelly, Mr. Kant. You've observed them closely, you've spoken about it. And it's not only the conflicts on ground that are leading to, you know, death, destruction, and bloodshed. It's also the economic consequences globally that's being faced. The kind of economic barriers, one, there are tariffs coming in over the last 1 year. Second, there is the global disruption at the Strait of Hormuz, the Red Sea. We witnessed that over the last 7 to 8 months. Then there is the increase in the food prices, the connectivity that is being hampered completely, supply chains being impacted. Now, two main countries who are there in the midst of this war, Iran, the President Pezeshkian, and Russia, the President Putin, will be on Friday meeting Prime Minister Narendra Modi. How significant is this? Because we've had traditional, historic, and strategic partnership with both of these countries. They are, you know, I will not call them allies, but they are friends, and maybe more than friends. So they have been looking at Prime Minister Modi. Recently, Pezeshkian also told him that you need to play a much more important role. So how do you view this conflict and role of India?
0: Well, while BRICS is a multilateral forum, the bilateral meetings are very critical and very important to my mind. We need to resolve the West Asian crisis. Russia, Iran have to play a very key role. And I think more than anything else, India has had historical relationship with both Iran and Soviet Union. So I envisage that this will be discussed at great length by Prime Minister Modi with the leaders of both the countries. And I think India will work in partnership with these countries. We need to find, the global leadership needs to find a solution to this challenge because it's been going on. I mean, nobody had ever envisaged that it will lead to choke points which will impact all emerging markets. So it's not just India which is getting impacted, it's the global economy which is getting impacted.
1: Yes.
0: It's every single emerging market which is getting impacted. Global growth will be at its lowest in the last 4 or 5 decades, and actually vast segments of populations will be pushed below the poverty line because of these conflicts, because they have a direct impact on food, fuel, and fertilizer, and therefore directly on the lives of citizens across the world.
1: Well, we come to the last question of this exclusive interview with Amitabh Kant. Mr. Kant, we heard a couple of weeks back the Chinese president announcing that he will be, you know, leading a biggest delegation of business to New Delhi. But thereafter, there's been some kind of a silence coming in from Beijing. We did see National Security Advisor Ajit Doval visit for border talks. But apart from the SCO meeting that took place in Bishkek, how do you see the changing dynamics between Beijing and New Delhi, India and China, in the post-Galwan world? Is there still apprehension? Is there still kind of a question mark on the relationship? And there's no normalization, so as to say, that has still happened. So when Xi Jinping and Modi meet on Friday, what do you think will be the future course that both will lay out?
0: So actually, you know, in 2015, when Prime Minister had visited China, post that, India had opened up its economy to Chinese investment. And you'd seen a number of Chinese companies like Xiaomi, Oppo, automobile manufacturers all come into India. It was all going very smoothly and till Galwan happened. And rightly so, post Galwan,

India lost trust in China, and therefore, you know, you had the Press Note 3 coming out, which stopped all investments, including investments by private equity and venture funds, which had invested, which had any kind of relationship even with Hong Kong. So that impacted flow of resources from China and the flow of Chinese companies into India, including for joint ventures. But now the Press Note 2 has defined beneficial ownership, and it permits up to 10% of investments coming in from China into Indian companies. But I think it needs far greater level of flexibility. I've been a great believer that for clean technologies, India needs to work with China very closely in many areas of growth. For instance, battery, critical minerals, all these are areas where India needs to partner China for both component and for machinery manufacturing. And I think it will be both beneficial for India and China. Secondly, I think it's also very important that while China is a great exporting nation, it's a very complex importing nation. It's very difficult for Indian pharma companies or the food processing companies to export to China. China needs to open up itself for imports. It can't be dumping its goods on economies across the world and not opening up its markets. I mean, at this point of time, when protectionism and when muscular industrial policies are being imposed, China is busy dumping.

kind of access to the summit. The digital creators, the influencers from the member countries, they're experiencing India through its food, culture, colors, and Bollywood. But what do they actually make of India once the Instagram version meets the real thing? NDTV caught up with some of these creators, put their Bollywood knowledge to test, and found out why, what, pardon me, they're

0: Haven't tried it?
1: No, I just tried the instant coffee.
0: Okay.
1: It was my first experience. So I'm bringing you.
2: Different countries, different cultures, but one common excitement: discovering India beyond the headlines. Bureau Report, NDTV.
3: Meanwhile, massive security cordons are locking down New Delhi as Russian President Vladimir Putin arrives for a defining geopolitical showdown on Friday. With India concluding its pivotal 2026 BRICS chairship, the stakes for bilateral trade and global defense pacts have never been higher. This report tells you all that you need to know ahead of Putin's crucial Friday visit.
2: New Delhi has been turned into a fortress. This Friday, Russian President Vladimir Putin lands in the capital for a high-stakes three-day visit. This marks a critical moment for global geopolitics as India wraps up its 2026 BRICS chairship. The Russian president touches down this Friday, kicking off an immediate high-powered bilateral meeting with Prime Minister Narendra Modi. This tight-knit one-on-one session sets the stage before the broader geopolitical machinery takes over. Friday evening's formal dialogue transitions directly into the weekend's main event. Over Saturday and Sunday, leaders converge at Bharat Mandapam for the 18th BRICS Leaders Summit to seal major regional pacts. Top of the agenda is economic resilience against Western sanctions. Kremlin officials confirm that bilateral trade has fundamentally shifted away from Western influence, moving deeply into localized alternative finance.
4: Well, we're looking forward for President and Prime Minister having another bilateral meeting during the visit. It is scheduled. It is scheduled for Friday. So, firstly, like always, they will touch on the bilateral agenda. Trade and economic cooperation is a very wide scope. You know that lots of issues cannot be discussed publicly. Having some unfriendly countries that are trying to put obstacles on the way of further development of our cooperation.
2: Both nations are rapidly formalizing direct rupee-ruble settlement mechanisms to insulate billions in bilateral transactions. Energy security remains a heavy anchor, with India looking to secure long-term discounted crude oil supplies well into the future. In the defense sector, negotiators are finalizing critical tech sharing for fighter jets and civil modular nuclear energy plants. Geopolitically, the leaders will establish structural criteria to manage the growing list of nations seeking entry into the trading BRICS bloc. Finally, the Kremlin has publicly welcomed India's pragmatic approach, focusing heavily on Prime Minister Modi's ongoing mediation and diplomatic peace efforts for Ukraine. This follow-up dialogue builds directly on the recent Bishkek SCO meeting, where Prime Minister Modi told President Putin that the world must transition away from endless war. A packed 72 hours lies ahead for New Delhi as this massive diplomatic exercise begins this Friday. Bureau Report, NDTV World.
3: On that note, we slip into a very short break, but come right back, lots more lined up.

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7: वेलकम टू NDTV's Emerging Business Conclave 2026, the Mumbai edition.
8: I believed that I am the right person to build my business. 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The rest of the obstacles you jump over.
9: Because MSME sectors ke liye bank log ne bahut last 2-3 saal mein kaam kiya hai.
10: Who would have even imagined a brand born in a village 10 years back without capital would now be valued at 1,000 crores?
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13: Green energy is the talk of the world. India being one of the largest manufacturing hub in the world now. And this is the right time where we see our partnership can be largely scalable.
14: And during this visit of the Prime Ministers, I think narrative should go that Nepal is a good place for investment.
15: He has tracked the pulse of power from Washington to Korea. Witnessed history being made in global capitals and conflict zones. Brought clarity to complex issues of national security and international affairs. Aditya Raj Kaul, covering international affairs like no one else. 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
16: I'm on the banks of the Narayani River here in Bharatpur district. What you see now is two bodies that have just been recovered from the Narayani River. One of the bodies is now being taken to the ambulance.
17: More than 350 bodies have already been taken out in a stretch of 50 kilometers.
18: I've come across a knapsack, obviously of a school child, and I know this because these are school textbooks.
19: A crisis of food articles, daily amenities.
17: These are live pictures of landslide happening just across the river.
16: These are images of those who are missing.
19: I'm standing right in front of a monastery where the last rites.
18: This is a power substation that I'm at, which is completely destroyed.
16: There is a deathly silence around this makeshift mass burial ground.
17: Real-time rescue operation in the middle of Trishuli River.
18: Two houses here that were struck last night.
15: The heat.
18: The telltale signs of water.
15: The dust.
18: Something has changed in Pahalgam.
15: The front lines. That's Shiv's India.
18: Pakistan Army has violated the ceasefire on the line of control.
15: Its hopes.
17: Congrats, Chief Minister Vijay.
15: Its yearning. Its dreams. At 9, he brings it all home. Your stories, your fights, your voice. Because what matters to you matters to Shiv. India Matters, 9 p.m. on NDTV.
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16: 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There is a deathly silence around this makeshift mass burial ground here in Bharatpur district in Nepal.
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1: This isn't just about cars and bikes. 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
1: Your friend said, "Ye le le." We said, "Maybe not." 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
15: The front lines of Kargil. The fury of Operation Sindhu.
24: So many attacks.
15: The chaos and cries of disaster zones. To fighter jet cockpits. And the world's most defining interviews.
20: Welcome back. You're watching Newsnight with me, Raisha Sehgal. And Apple may finally be about to fold after years of staying out of the foldable phone race. Apple is widely expected to unveil its first foldable iPhone. And ahead of the big reveal, a video claiming to show the device has perhaps gone viral. But the question is it real or AI generated? Our next report, telling you more.
25: For years, the foldable iPhone has existed largely as a rumor. But now, the wait could finally be over. Apple has said nothing officially about a foldable iPhone. But a steady stream of reports, leaks, and concept videos has offered a glimpse of what Apple's most ambitious iPhone yet could look like. And if the reports are accurate, this won't come cheap. This 19-second video is now attracting particular attention online. It shows what appears to be a compact black Apple device. The device is rotated to reveal its edges before opening like a book along a central hinge. And then comes the big reveal, a much larger tablet-like display. The screen appears roughly the size of an iPad mini. But look closely, there is a visible crease running down the center of the screen, and that's where the skepticism begins. There is no confirmation that this is an actual Apple prototype. But viewers believe the footage could be AI generated or digitally manipulated. Others have suggested it could potentially show an early prototype. For now, the video's authenticity remains unverified. Bureau Report, NDTV.
20: Let's now take a look at this report sent by NDTV's Ayush Alavadi from Cupertino, right in the heart of the action.
26: You can see the iconic ring behind me, and of course this is an iconic event because in a few minutes Apple will be doing something that it hasn't done in nearly a decade, its first ever foldable phone. Now the rumor name of course is the iPhone Ultra. It's going to be a book style fold, 5.5 inch cover screen that opens into a nearly 8 inch display. And Apple has even pulled engineers from other teams to build this because this is an iconic event, like I said, with a new CEO. Tim Cook will not take the stage at the Steve Jobs Theater behind me right here. This is all not AI. We are here in the flesh at Ground Zero, bringing you the latest and greatest, of course, on NDTV. But like I said, they have a new CEO. This is a big deal in the Techtember calendar of things, John Ternus. And he'll be presenting his first keynote on this very stage. Prices for iPhones, especially the foldable, are expected to be quite expensive this time around. The foldable is rumored to be at somewhere close to $2,500. When does it come to India? Are there staggered timelines? What about the other products and services launched? The iPhone 18, the 18 Pro, the new colors, that cherry red. These are things, of course, we'll be tracking here on NDTV. But let me tell you a little bit about this iconic venue. You can see everyone from the global media and influencers here getting excited to line up. Right behind me are the stairs that lead to the Steve Jobs Theater, where this event will kick off. And of course, it will start with some sort of a physical in-person address. And then the keynote will also play, like you'll be watching on NDTV and online on a screen. There'll be a hands-on area where we will all rush to get you the first comprehensive, unbiased.
7: And while we're cutting across live to the much-awaited Apple's event, which is underway there in Cupertino, take a look.
2: By the curiosity, invention, and relentless pursuit of excellence that define Apple. Our teams bring an incredible level of collaboration and care to everything they do, all in service of a mission that has guided us from the very beginning to make the best products in the world. Every day, people around the world rely on our products to create, learn, live healthier lives, and stay connected to the people and things that matter most. And the value.
7: We'll reconnect and we'll show you the live coverage of what is happening in Cupertino right now. But on your screens right now are some of Apple's biggest bets, biggest surprises. What's in store for all the Apple fans? Are we looking at a foldable iPhone? We are talking about Apple's Surprise and Shine event, which is underway there in Cupertino. Take a look to the new Apple CEO's message at the event.
2: Section of broad new capability and a deep understanding of your personal context that makes this idea so powerful. Now, if you were designing the ideal version of this hub from scratch, how would you do it? Well, first, you would want something that is always with you, deeply personal and able to bring intelligence to the moments when it matters most. You'd require a powerful processor that can run incredibly capable on-device models to quickly answer questions in the moment and pervasive networking to access knowledge and even more capable models in the cloud. You need a large, beautiful display to show rich content. You'd add high-quality cameras and microphones so it could see and hear and reason over the sights, sounds, and the world around you. And of course, you'd give it all-day battery life. You'd want it to be super easy to use without a big learning curve. And finally, you'd want it to work seamlessly with your other devices, apps, and services, so it feels like one integrated experience. In other words, you would arrive at something remarkably familiar, because there's no product in the world better designed to be your intelligent personal hub than iPhone. As your personal hub, your iPhone can do so much more for you because it understands your context. This includes your calendar, your relationships, your routines, the most private details of your daily life. Now, others see that data as something to collect and store. They move it to their servers and ask you to trust them. But honestly, trust only goes so far when your data is no longer yours to control. That's why Apple Intelligence runs on device whenever it can. When greater capability is needed, private cloud compute extends that same level of privacy protection, ensuring that nobody, not even Apple, can access what's yours. It's personal intelligence that's actually personal. iPhone sits at the center of an amazing ecosystem of intelligent features and experiences that work seamlessly across the products you use every day. From Siri becoming more capable and more personal across your Apple products, to meaningful health insights with Apple Watch, to powerful new AirPods features like live translation, and so much more. Simply put, iPhone brings powerful AI capabilities together with your personal context on the device you have with you all the time. So today, we're going to take these experiences even further with the next generation of iPhone. And here it is.
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2: 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Siri AI can find what you need and get more done than ever. And it already works seamlessly with over 300,000 apps. You can continue to take action in apps you already use with Siri, like texting a friend in WhatsApp or playing a book on Audible. And it's easy for developers to adopt new capabilities too. So you can ask Siri AI to draft an email in Outlook, search for a homework assignment in Notability, or add a restaurant recommendation to Tripsy. You can have rich conversations with Siri using voice or typing across your iPhone and in the all-new Siri app that's right on your home screen. The Siri app is great for revisiting a past conversation or kicking off a new one. And it uses iCloud to sync conversations privately across your Apple products. As you just saw, Siri is also built right into the camera app on your iPhone. So you can ask questions and take actions, like adding multiple events to your calendar all in one go. Not only that, you can write and edit with Siri virtually anywhere you type, like generating an email to your kid's soccer coach while on the go. Plus, Siri AI sounds incredible. That's because iPhone 18 Pro takes advantage of our most advanced on-device model ever, which powers expressive voices. You can pick from multiple options, then customize the pace and expressivity.
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2: 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In Shortcuts, you can make personalized automations just by describing them, like updating your calendar and reminders each time you receive an email from school. 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

automatically surface relevant information when you call a business, like a flight confirmation code right when you need it. Apple Intelligence also lets you express yourself visually in all new ways. You can use the reimagined Image Playground to generate high-quality images in almost any style. And in the Photos app, Apple Intelligence powers a host of incredible photo editing tools that make the new Pro Camera system even more versatile. Like the upgraded cleanup tool with higher quality infill for complex scenes, Extend, which expands your images to give subjects more breathing room, and the powerful spatial reframing tool, which lets you change the camera's perspective after the photo was taken, so you can adjust the composition to make a big difference in the framing. We couldn't be happier for how iPhone 18 Pro delivers deeply personal intelligence with the power to transform so many things that you do every day. Apple Intelligence will be available in 16 supported languages with our OS releases this month. Siri AI is rolling out in beta in English with support for French, Japanese, Korean, Portuguese, and Spanish coming in October. Some features will have usage limits because they rely on powerful server models. Increased access will be available with most iCloud Plus plans. Now, over to Sri to tell you about the powerful Apple Silicon at the core of iPhone 18 Pro.

0: The new on-device capabilities of Apple Intelligence and Siri AI demand even more compute. To power these, we had to push performance to a whole new level and advance the way we build chips for iPhone. The result is A20 Pro, an exceptional chip that sets a new bar for mobile computing. It starts with a brand-new architecture that's built on the latest 2-nanometer technology. These smaller, more densely packed transistors enable upgrades across the entire chip. A20 Pro has our latest 6-core CPU, featuring two of our new super cores that are up to 20% faster, and four efficiency cores, all integrated with neural accelerators that power low-latency, on-device AI workloads. Our newest super cores are desktop class and by far the fastest in any smartphone. A20 Pro has a significantly advanced GPU for faster graphics rendering and improved AI performance for image generation. The new GPU has a 7-core design, enabling up to a 40% increase in performance. This is a huge gain in just one generation. We increased internal bandwidth, added microarchitectural improvements that specifically target high-end games, and introduced a new version of our neural accelerators with 2x faster 8-bit floating-point math. These neural accelerators power advanced AI, like running third-party LLMs on device. A20 Pro has another massive upgrade. The Neural Engine is a dedicated, highly focused AI accelerator that we've been advancing year after year. We've added a second Neural Engine for a total of 32 cores. This provides 2x the compute power. A20 Pro is the ultimate chip for running advanced on-device models. The CPU, GPU, and Neural Engine improvements all leverage a 50% increase in memory bandwidth. This is the widest memory interface we've ever shipped in an iPhone and an important enabler for all of the performance gains on A20 Pro. In order to unlock these capabilities, we had to redesign the physical package of the silicon. A20 Pro introduces custom packaging inspired by our M-series chips, with the silicon die now placed side by side with memory. This removes the memory from the thermal pads of the SoC and lets us connect the silicon directly to the vapor chamber for dramatically improved thermal performance. This new chip packaging is just one piece of a brand-new thermal design, and here's Rich to tell you more.
1: Effective thermal management is critical because efficient heat dissipation is what enables the maximum performance from this incredible chip. It benefits just about everything you do on iPhone, from sustaining graphics for AAA games to ensuring high-throughput cellular connections and providing advanced computation to run our most powerful on-device models. iPhone 18 Pro has a next-generation vapor chamber that helps the system manage even more heat. It has three times the surface area as the one in iPhone 17 Pro. Deionized water is constantly cycled throughout the system for significantly improved thermals. The new vapor chamber uses 80% recycled stainless steel and is paired with more thermally conductive graphite. There's also an industry-first nano-twin copper material that more effectively moves heat away from the display while providing strength. This innovative thermal management system delivers the highest sustained performance on iPhone ever, with up to a 40% gain compared to iPhone 17 Pro. It's up to two times better compared to iPhone 16 Pro and older. This goes beyond improvements. These are giant leaps in sustained performance. Now let's talk about battery life. Last year, iPhone 17 Pro offered a huge jump. 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Despite iPhone 18 Pro's smaller size, it delivers the same great all-day battery life as iPhone 17 Pro Max. iPhone 18 Pro Max has the largest increase in battery life ever on iPhone. When you look at video playback for eSIM-only models, iPhone 18 Pro offers 36 hours, while iPhone 18 Pro Max has a whopping 45 hours. We've also developed a new battery usage model by looking at real-world data from how people use their iPhones, from taking photos to using AI. iPhone 18
2: into a very short break. Come right back. We'll continue to track the biggest launches, the biggest bets of the Apple event.
3: Across the country, he has tracked the pulse of power from Washington to Korea. 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
6: 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The rest of the obstacles you jump over.
7: For MSME sectors, banks have worked a lot in the last 2-3 years.
8: Who would have even imagined a brand born in a village 10 years back without capital would now be valued at 1,000 crores?
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11: Nepalese women are incredible entrepreneurs, and I can see a lot of women entrepreneurs here, my friends.
12: Green energy is the talk of the world. India being one of the largest manufacturing hub in the world now. And this is the right time where we see our partnership can be largely scalable.
13: And during this visit of the Prime Minister, I think narrative should go that Nepal is a good place for investment.
4: On the banks of the Narayani River here in Bharatpur district, what you see now is two bodies that have just been recovered from the Narayani River. One of the bodies is now being taken to the ambulance.
14: More than 350 bodies have already been taken out in a stretch of 50 kilometers.
15: I've come across a knapsack, obviously of a school child, and I know this because these are school textbooks.
14: A crisis of food articles, daily amenities.
4: These are live pictures of landslide happening just across the river. These are images of those who are missing.
14: Standing right in front of a monastery where the last rites.
15: This is a power substation that I'm at, which is completely destroyed.
4: There is a deathly silence around this makeshift mass burial ground.
14: Real-time rescue operation in the middle of Trishuli River.
16: Two houses here that were struck last night.
3: The heat.
16: The telltale signs of water.
3: The dust.
16: Something has changed in Pahalgam.
3: The front lines. That's Shiv Zindia.
16: Pakistan Army has violated the ceasefire on the line of control.
3: Its hopes.
17: Congrats, Chief Minister Vijay.
3: Its yearning. 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At 9, he brings it all home. 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Your fights. 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Because what matters to you matters to Shiv. 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

0: Welcome back. Thanks very much for staying here with us. You're watching NDTV with me, Raisha Sehgal. We're tracking all the stories that matter. First up, the headlines. Delhi civic body carries out demolition drive after Satyaniketan collapse that claimed 7 lives. CM orders scrutiny of records on illegal constructions amid crackdown. Congress and NC spar as Abdullah stand for full version of Vande Mataram song. Congress objects, says don't follow RSS rules. BJP 5 Jinnah-like outlook attack on Congress. Day after man dies by suicide in Punjab over drug menace, big showdown erupts between Rahul Gandhi and Arvind Kejriwal. Congress alleges threat and intimidation led to death. AAP slams Rahul for what it calls politics over a dead body. NDTV's report on 5 abandoned orangutans breaks India's heart. Coverage forces action. Special task force set up to probe smuggling angle. The babies moved to an Odisha zoo. We're starting off with some breaking news right now. AAP versus Congress clash has only escalated over Dalit respect. Aam Aadmi Party is now targeted. Warring over a Bhutta Singh remark, Congress hits back with old Bhagwat Mann video. This old video fuels new Dalit politics war and AAP Congress battle over who respects Dalits more. There's been multiple tweets where they say when you're demanding action against others over old videos and statements, take a look at this old video of your Chief Minister Bhagwat Mann too. Congress has said that, and Congress has released that old video of Bhagwat Mann, further questioning the Aam Aadmi Party and saying why is AAP silent now on the alleged casteist remarks made in this video. AAP has targeted Congress over the warring remark, and in retaliation, that's the old video that Congress has taken out of Bhagwat Mann from the party immediately. In other news, Congress MP Rahul Gandhi has now launched a fresh attack on the Aam Aadmi Party over the death by suicide of a 50-year-old man after complaining the state was not doing enough to fight the drug menace. Rahul said, if you question government failures, the response will come in the form of threats and torture, and asked, why has the government failed so miserably in stopping the drug trade? Hitting back at Rahul, Arvind Kejriwal accused him of indulging in dirty politics over a dead body. He also claimed that Congress MLAs who visited the village to raise the issue had been asked to leave by locals and urged Gandhi to visit the village himself. Senior AAP leader Manish Sisodia also accused the Congress leader of lying over the corpse of the dead body of a poor Dalit labourer. This follows the death by suicide of Gulzar Singh. That's the image of that man on your screens right now, who reportedly ingested Selfos, some kind of a poison, a drug in Punjab. He's a resident of Tur Banjara village in Minister Chima's Dirba Assembly constituency. Gulzar Singh had earlier confronted the minister at a village gathering, voicing distress over his son's drug addiction. Allegations surfaced that Gulzar Singh subsequently faced intense harassment, intimidation and pressure from local officials to apologize for the confrontation, driving him to take his own life, naming Chima in his dying video. Well, as probe into Satyaniketan building collapse widens, demolition drive has now begun across Delhi against unsafe buildings. In Satyaniketan, an adjoining PG has now been demolished over structural concerns. Adjoining buildings are being brought down as authorities assess the safety of the structures in the area. Demolition drives also underway earlier today in other parts of Delhi. That includes Lakshmi Nagar and Mukherjee Nagar as well. This comes after Delhi Chief Minister Rekha Gupta ordered a major crackdown on illegal constructions with a 5-point action plan as well. And this action plan includes, number one, demolition drives across several areas of Delhi. The MCD has been directed to take strict action against illegal constructions. Inspections of PGs and hostels have also been ordered in the national capital.
1: कल रात चिराग दिल्ली में एक क्रैक एक बड़ी सी बिल्डिंग में दिखाई दी है. प्रीएम्प्टिव एक्शन लेते हुए स्थानीय प्रशासन ने वहाँ से बच्चों को इवैक्यूएट किया. उनको ये आश्वासन दिया कि उनकी बिलोंगिंग्स और उनके बाकी जो सिक्योरिटी मनी वगैरह दिलाने में प्रशासन मदद करेगा. सभी छात्रों को भगत सिंह कॉलेज में और छात्राओं को वोकेशनल कॉलेज में ठहराया गया.
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0: Meanwhile, a drive is underway in Lakshmi Nagar 2. This happened earlier today. Fourth floor of a building which was declared illegal by MCD was demolished earlier today. Take a look.
3: MCD's crackdown continues across the national capital in the backdrop of the PG collapse in Satyaniketan, which claimed 7 lives. Right now, we're present here in Lakshmi Nagar, and this is one such building wherein it is of 4 floors top, and the MCD has said that the fourth floor, the top floor, is unauthorized and the demolition process of this floor has started. As you can see, the visuals here, the workers are here, and as we speak, the demolition work is underway. With that, senior police officials are also here to oversee the entire demolition process. The JA assigned is also here. So clearly, the MCD is cracking down very strictly across the national capital on all the possible unauthorized buildings, illegal PG occupations, be it areas like Lakshmi Nagar, Mukherjee Nagar, or other parts of Delhi which are hub of such unauthorized buildings and PG occupancy.
0: Not just Lakshmi Nagar, but a demolition drive earlier today was also underway in Mukherjee Nagar, which is the hub of UPSC coachings, and thousands of aspirants are living in this area. On the screens right now is a building which was vacated 3 years ago because it was unfit to live and is now being demolished.
4: Well, the demolition drive has begun across the national capital after the building collapse in Satyaniketan. I am currently reporting from Mukherjee Nagar, where a building which also is in a very poor structure is being demolished. Actually, this entire building was very poor in structures, and now the demolition over here has begun. You can see that how subsequently they have started the demolition, the phase-wise demolition procedure from the fourth floor of this building. And first they will be demolishing or removing the first floor, fourth floor, and then subsequently third and second is what we are being told currently by the authorities. This building was unfit because there was a lot of gap between this particular damaged building, this poor structure, and the another building as well. What the locals were also telling, that this building is actually, you know, at high risk. Several complaints were also lodged, but now finally the process of demolishing this building has actually begun. You can see that to give this to give concrete support to this building, as of now the guardrails have been installed at the front and at the sides as well. There are 10 to 15 guardrails is what we can see in the pictures, these iron guardrails to give a support to this particular building. And in some time from now, the fourth floor will also be removed subsequently, and third and second as well.
0: And we have some breaking news coming in for you. Amruta Fadnavis has now defended the Muslim participation in Navratri Garba events. She goes on to say, and I'm quoting here, "When there is such a high intensity event as Garba, checking ID cards is a very good practice, but checking people on the base of religion is not right. Navratri are our beautiful festivals. There should be no distinction based on caste or religion. Anyone wishing to attend with faith and reverence should be welcome." This of course comes after VHP said that Aadhaar card to be produced and entrants to be welcomed with a tikka. Take a listen to what Amrutha Fadnavis said, where she said religion-based entry is not good.
5: Garba, chahe garba ho, navratri ho, ye apne bahut hi sundar aise festivals hai jo jag prasiddh hai, log ise pasand karte hain. 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
0: All right, so you heard the Maharashtra Chief Minister's wife, Amrutha Fadnavis, there saying that we should welcome people of all faith. There should not be any checking or discrimination based on the religion. And she's bats for

0: is not right. This of course comes after the statement by Amrutha Fadnavis comes after VHP said that Aadhaar card should be produced and entrants to be welcomed with a tikka. And we have some more breaking news coming in from Maharashtra. This is regarding a Kurla medical apathy. Shocking incident of a woman being carried to the hospital in a bed sheet after childbirth in Kurla. The video of the incident at Dr. Anandi Bai Joshi Maternity Home in Bail Bazar has surfaced. And that's the video on your screens right now. The family claims that the woman's delivery took place at home. Family claims they immediately called the doctors for help. However, the family alleges that the doctors did not come to help. Following this, the family reached out to a nearby police outpost for assistance. Family alleges that they did not receive the expected help at the police outpost. Either I'm going across to my colleague Abhishek, who's joining me live on this. Abhishek, a completely disheartening news that's coming in. Nor did the nearby hospital or the doctors of the hospital, nor did the nearby police station, none of them came to help this lady who's just given birth to a newborn baby.
1: It's a disturbing incident that is coming to light, and clearly you can see in the video how difficult it was for the family to take the lady to the hospital, and definitely a gross negligence at the part of doctors. As well as, you know, at the same time, when they wanted help from the police, that was also denied as per their allegations. So definitely they're demanding that, you know, action should be initiated. This incident should be investigated thoroughly, and who all are there at the fault, their action should be initiated against them. Back to you.
0: Right, Abhishek, because action too late. I mean, look at the condition in which the lady and the baby is now being transferred to the hospital. But why perhaps were the doctors, they did not rush, because this could be a matter of life and death.
1: Definitely, you know, these are serious allegations being leveled by the family. And in the video, it clearly sees how disturbing the situation is. But at the same time, the allegation against the doctor, as well as they have said that they have sought help from the police, which they couldn't help them also. But definitely an investigation should take place, and what exactly happened and who all are responsible behind this should be taken to task.
0: Right, Abhishek. Right, Abhishek, thanks for sharing those crucial insights here with us. We'll, of course, be tracking the story very closely, but shifting our focus to the sort of breaking news that's coming in. This is regarding Gandhi Nagar, where a crane has collapsed at a construction site. Several fear trapped. It's a major scare unfolded in the Kudasan area near Gandhi Nagar after a crane suddenly collapsed at an under construction building site. The accident occurred while construction work was underway, with a massive crane crashing to the ground. Around 10 to 15 workers are feared trapped under the debris and heavy crane components. Following the incident, local police and more than 4 to 5 brigade vehicles rushed to the spot. A large-scale rescue operation has been launched to pull out those trapped. Ambulances have also been deployed at the site to provide immediate medical assistance. Take a look.
2: प्रशासन की मदद से अपने एक्सपर्टीज का इस्तेमाल करते हुए एनडीआरएफ ने सही सलामत बॉडी को रिसीव करके पुलिस को सौंप दिया है।
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0: very shocking incident has taken place from the capital of Gujarat in Gandhinagar. We are right now in Kudasan area, and there was a construction which was going on right behind me. This is the under construction site wherein this construction was going on till late in the night. What we are being given to understand that the incident has taken place at 9:50 p.m. while a lot of construction was still going on. You can see total chaos at the moment. There was a huge crane which was placed over here, and it suddenly fell on this particular under construction site only. Here you can see that how total chaos is there. I saw several of the fire brigade officials, local police officials, also the local people who are present over here, who are trying to remove the people who are trapped inside. What we have been given to understand is that over 10 to 15 workers were present inside at the time when this incident took place. In fact, they were working. There were small kids, women who were present over there when this incident took place, and that is when this crane completely got down. It suddenly fell on this under construction site itself, which caused over 10 to 15 people directly trapped inside. And let me tell you that till now, total 9 people have been rescued. What is their condition, whether they are stable or not, that is still awaited. They have been taken to local hospital, and Vindras, you can clearly see that how the location over here right now, that some people are been brought outside. Ambulance has been called over here. Once again, let me show the visual that this was a luxury project which was coming, work which was going on. Here you can see police also doing a lathi charge over here. In the scene, you can see that how police officials are doing a lathi charge, because there is a huge crowd present over here, and police clearly are doing a lathi charge over here because the crowd is not under control. Some time back, there was Gujarat DCM Harsh Sanghvi who was present over here. He also had to face action from the people over here. The people were very angry, and therefore extra police force was being called. Harsh Sanghvi is still over here, and here you can see there are several of the gas cutters which have been called in, because this is still heavy metal, and inside which several people have been trapped, which the police officials are telling us that there's a lot of people who are still trapped, and therefore at the moment the most important task is to remove the debris, to cut through this heavy metal and remove the people who are trapped inside. You can see continuously announcement has been made. The traffic police officials and other are on the top of this fire brigade vehicle over here. You can see on this
1: we do see what's happening there right now. These are the live visuals that we're showing to our viewers from Gandhinagar in Gujarat, where 10 to 15 workers are trapped. But Saurabh, tell us about the challenges which are lined up right now, and who is supposed to be held accountable with that crane falling and at least 15 workers feel trapped.
0: Well, let me tell you, this is the big question right now, which the officials need to answer, because let me tell you, at 9:50 this incident took place. How at that particular time the work was still going on? Let me show the visuals once again. This particular construction site is a luxurious project which was coming in. Here in ad I can clearly see that 3 BHK double heighted living room and 4 BHK flat, one flat on one floor. So you can see that this is particularly luxurious project, under construction project, which was going on over here, and at 9:50 this particular incident took place. So really it was actually violating lot of laws. Here let me show that the gas cutters have been brought in right now. What we have been told by one of the officials over there, that there are some people who have been identified who are still trapped inside, and they are with this gas cutter trying to remove them at the earliest. As of now, let me tell you that total 9 people are being rescued. What are their conditions? We still don't know about it. Till now, how many people are still trapped inside? That official figures are also not yet out. But let me tell you once again, the fire brigade officials along with the disaster team is also right now here over here. There is several of the traffic police officials who are present, who are trying to manage the crowd over here, because it's getting very difficult for the fire brigade officials and other ambulances to come over here and then take out people to the local hospital. So clearly time and again lot of announcement have been made that they should actually clear the way out. Once again, let me show you that how in between there was a huge crane over here, and And this huge crane actually fell on the right side of the building first, and then it came down to the left side in the middle of the C type of structure over here, you can see. So this is what has happened right now. It's over an hour to this incident. What we have been told, that total 9 people have been rescued so far. There are still many who are trapped. There were women, there were children who are present inside. At a war footing level right now, the rescue operation is going on.
1: Right, Saurabh, but there will be a slew of challenges lined up because it's completely dark with 10 to 15 workers still trapped inside. Talk to us more about, for how long will these rescue ops go on for? Like you mentioned, that it is currently underway on a war footing, but for how long will these rescue ops go on for? And you did speak of that this was a construction of a luxurious hotel. Is there any word on that front?
0: So this basically is a luxurious residential building which was coming up. Once again, I would like to show you that you can see the coming soon board, and it is written that high, lavish and luxurious, lofty. This is basically the name of this particular busky and collaborating with the nature. So this is particular a huge building which was coming over here, the luxurious building which was coming over here. Like I mentioned, that there are 3 and 4 BHK flats which are present over here, and they were being constructed. But look at the way this were being constructed. Like I told you, that the incidents had taken place at 9:50 p.m. And even at that particular time, the work was continuously going on. And that time, while the laborers were actually working at this particular construction site, this entire crane actually fell down. I would like to show you exactly how it happened. Over here in the center, you can see, right now, this particular, you can see the lights which are being put out. There are huge crane was standing, and at that particular time it was actually moving a particular you can see. So this is the particular part of the crane which actually came down. You can see how with another crane right now they are trying to remove the debris. What we have been told, that wherever you can see that particular white light, there are few people who are actually trapped, who are working at that particular time. This whole crane actually came down and collapsed right in the middle of this project. First the crane fell on the right side, and then it went on the left side, and this is how this entire incident actually took place. And there are several of the people who got trapped, and you can see that there are a few of the stretchers which have been taken inside over here, because like I told you, that there are few people who have been
1: right. Saurabh, of course, we'll be tracking the rescue ops which is underway on a war footing very closely with you, but for now, slipping into a very short break.
2: Track the pulse of power from Washington to Korea. Witnessed history being made in global capitals and conflict zones. 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
5: I believed that I am the right person to build my business. 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The rest of the obstacles you jump over.
6: Because for MSME sectors, banks have worked a lot in the last 2-3 years.
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10: Nepalese women are incredible entrepreneurs, and I can see a lot of women entrepreneurs here, my friends.
11: Green energy is the talk of the world. India being one of the largest manufacturing hub in the world now. And this is the right time where we see our partnership can be largely scalable.
12: And during this visit of the Prime Minister, I think narrative should go that Nepal is a good place for investment.
13: I'm on the banks of the Narayani River here in Bharatpur district. What you see now is two bodies that have just been recovered from the Narayani River. One of the bodies is

0: Welcome back. In other news, after the infamous Louvre Museum heist, there's been another incident of a well-planned theft in France. This time, four priceless Renoir paintings have been stolen from a museum in the French Riviera, raising serious security concerns around these targeted thefts on museums and galleries in Europe. We'll leave you with this report as we slip into a very short break. Thanks very much. Good night. See you tomorrow.
1: Another day, another heist in France. Two paintings by the Impressionist artist Pierre-Auguste Renoir have been stolen from a museum in the south of France. Two thieves broke into the Renoir Museum in Cagnes-sur-Mer early on Tuesday, seizing four paintings but dropping two of the works in the museum gardens as they escaped. Both stolen paintings worth 9 million euros each. Around $10 million. This comes right after the high-profile heist that took place in October last year, when priceless crown jewels were stolen from the famous Louvre Museum in Paris. As per the reports, the thieves took four paintings. Fortunately, two dropped in the museum gardens. The thieves were well-equipped and informed, said local mayor Brian Messon. The CCTV footage captured the thieves entering the Renoir Museum gardens by cutting through a fence, then went on cutting through structures holding the painting frames, said the mayor. The alarm went off at 5:48. 3:48 GMT, and police were at the scene within 5 minutes. The thieves fled the scene upon hearing the security alarms. They were wearing helmets, gloves, and combat gear, and carrying an electric knife and hacksaw, the mayor added. The two paintings that are missing are portrait of Madame Colonna Romano and Jeune Fille aux Pits. And the two that were recovered are Portrait of Madame Picon and Coco Lissant. The Renoir Museum is home to 12 of the famous painters' artworks. Last month, four Renaissance paintings were stolen from an Italian museum. These incidents have raised serious security concerns around Europe, and now these planned heists are targeting priceless and rare pieces of art. The French government is looking to extend financial support to the local museums around in an attempt to tackle these well-thought criminal activities. Mayank Chaudhary, NDTV.
2: Track the pulse of power from Washington to Korea. Witnessed history being made in global capitals and conflict zones. Brought clarity to complex issues of national security and international affairs. Aditya Raj Kaul, covering international affairs like no one else. 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
6: I believed that I am the right person to build my business. Because I believed that, then right. The rest of the obstacles you jump over.
7: Because for MSME sectors, banks have worked a lot in the last 2-3 years.
8: Who would have even imagined a brand born in a village 10 years back without capital would now be valued at 1,000 crores?
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11: Nepalese women are incredible entrepreneurs, and I can see a lot of women entrepreneurs here, my friends.
12: Green energy is the talk of the world. India being one of the largest manufacturing hub in the world now. And this is the right time where we see our partnership can be largely scalable.
13: And during this visit of the Prime Minister, I think narrative should go that Nepal is a good place for investment.
14: I'm on the banks of the Narayani River here in Bharatpur district. What you see now is two bodies that have just been recovered from the Narayani River. One of the bodies is now being taken to the ambulance.
15: More than 350 bodies have already been taken out in a stretch of 50 kilometers.
16: I've come across a knapsack, obviously of a school child, and I know this because these are school textbooks.
17: A crisis of food articles, daily amenities.
15: These are live pictures of landslide happening just across the river.
14: These are images of those who are missing.
18: Standing right in front of a monastery where the last rites.
16: This is a power substation that I'm at, which is complete.
0: Welcome back. Thanks very much for staying here with us. You're watching NDTV with me, Raisha Sehgal. We're tracking all the stories that matter. First up, the headlines. Delhi civic body carries out demolition drive after Satyaniketan collapse that claimed 7 lives. CM orders scrutiny of records on illegal constructions amid crackdown. Congress and NC spar as Abdullah stand for full version of Vande Mataram song. Congress objects, says don't follow RSS rules. BJP files Jinnah-like outlook attack on Congress. Day after man dies by suicide in Punjab over drug menace, big showdown erupts between Rahul Gandhi and Arvind Kejriwal. Congress alleges threat and intimidation led to death. AAP slams Rahul for what it calls politics over a dead body. NDTV's report on 5 abandoned orangutans breaks India's heart. Coverage forces action. Special task force set up to probe smuggling angle. The babies move to an Odisha zoo. We're starting off with some breaking news right now. AAP versus Congress clash has only escalated over Dalit respect. Aam Aadmi Party is now targeted. Warring over a Bhutta Singh remark, Congress hits back with old Bhagwat Mann video. This old video fuels new Dalit politics war and AAP Congress battle over who respects Dalits more. There's been multiple tweets where they say when you're demanding action against others over old videos and statements, take a look at this old video of your Chief Minister Bhagwat Mann too. Congress has said that, and Congress has released that old video of Bhagwat Mann further questioning the Aam Aadmi Party and saying why is AAP silent now on the alleged casteist remarks made in this video. AAP has targeted Congress over the warring remark, and in retaliation, that's the old video that Congress has taken out of Bhagwat Mann from the party immediately. In other news, Congress MP Rahul Gandhi has now launched a fresh attack on the Aam Aadmi Party over the death by suicide of a 50-year-old man after complaining the state was not doing enough to fight the drug menace. Rahul said, if you question government failures, the response will come in the form of threats and torture, and asked, why has the government failed so miserably in stopping the drug trade? Hitting back at Rahul, Arvind Kejriwal accused him of indulging in dirty politics over a dead body. He also claimed that Congress MLAs who visited the village to raise the issue had been asked to leave by locals and urged Gandhi to visit the village himself. Senior AAP leader Manish Sisodia also accused the Congress leader of lying over the corpse of the dead body of a poor Dalit labourer. This follows the death by suicide of Gulzar Singh, that's the image of that man on your screens right now, who reportedly ingested Selfos, some kind of a poison, a drug in Punjab. He's a resident of Tur Banjara village in Minister Chima's Dirba Assembly constituency. Gulzar Singh had earlier confronted the minister at a village gathering.

0: voicing distress over his son's drug addiction. Allegations surfaced that Gulzar Singh subsequently faced intense harassment, intimidation and pressure from local officials to apologize for the confrontation, driving him to take his own life, naming Chima in his dying video. Well, as probe into Satyaniketan building collapse widens, demolition drive has now begun across Delhi against unsafe buildings. In Satyaniketan, an adjoining PG has now been demolished over structural concerns. Adjoining buildings are being brought down as authorities assess the safety of the structures in the area. Demolition drives also underway earlier today in other parts of Delhi. That includes Lakshmi Nagar and Mukherjee Nagar as well. This comes after Delhi Chief Minister Rekha Gupta ordered a major crackdown on illegal constructions with a 5-point action plan as well. And this action plan includes, number one, demolition drives across several areas of Delhi. The MCD has been directed to take strict action against illegal constructions. Inspections of PGs and hostels have also been ordered in the national capital.
1: कल रात चिराग दिल्ली में एक क्रैक एक बड़ी सी बिल्डिंग में दिखाई दी है. प्रीएम्प्टिव एक्शन लेते हुए स्थानीय प्रशासन ने वहां से बच्चों को इवैक्यूएट किया. उनको ये आश्वासन दिया कि उनकी बिलोंगिंग्स और उनके बाकी जो सिक्योरिटी मनी वगैरह दिलाने में प्रशासन मदद करेगा. सभी छात्रों को भगत सिंह कॉलेज में और छात्राओं को वोकेशनल कॉलेज में ठहराया गया.
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0: Meanwhile, a drive is underway in Lakshmi Nagar too. This happened earlier today. 4th floor of a building which was declared illegal by MCD was demolished earlier today. Take a look.
3: MCD's crackdown continues across the national capital in the backdrop of the PG collapse in Satyaniketan, which claimed 7 lives. Right now, we're present here in Lakshmi Nagar, and this is one such building wherein it is of 4 floors top. And the MCD has said that the 4th floor, the top floor, is unauthorized, and the demolition process of this floor has started. As you can see, the visual here, the workers are here, and as we speak, the demolition work is underway. With that, senior police officials are also here to oversee the entire demolition process. The JA assigned is also here. So clearly, the MCD is cracking down very strictly across the national capital on all the possible unauthorized buildings, illegal PG occupations, be it areas like Lakshmi Nagar, Mukherjee Nagar, or other parts of Delhi which are hub of such unauthorized buildings and PG occupancy.
0: Not just Lakshmi Nagar, but a demolition drive earlier today was also underway in Mukherjee Nagar, which is the hub of UPSC coachings, and thousands of aspirants are living in this area. On the screens right now is a building which was vacated 3 years ago because it was unfit to live and is now being demolished.
4: Well, the demolition drive has begun across the national capital after the building collapse in Satyaniketan. I am currently reporting from Mukherjee Nagar, where a building which also is in a very poor structure is being demolished. Actually, this entire building was very poor in structures, and now the demolition over here has begun. You can see that how subsequently they have started the demolition, the phase-wise demolition procedure from the 4th floor of this building. And first they will be demolishing or removing the first floor, 4th floor, and then then subsequently third, and second is what we are being told currently.

0: by the authorities. This building was unfit because there was a lot of gap between this particular damaged building, this poor structure, and the another building as well. What the locals were also telling, that this building is actually, you know, at a high risk. Several complaints were also lodged, but now finally the process of demolishing this building has actually begun. You can see that to give concrete support to this building, as of now the guardrails have been installed at the front and at the sides as well. There are 10 to 15 guardrails is what we can see in the pictures, these iron guardrails to give a support to this particular building. And in some time from now, the fourth floor will also be removed subsequently, and third and second as well.
1: And we have some breaking news coming in for you. Amruta Fadnavis has now defended the Muslim participation in Navratri Garba events. She goes on to say, and I'm quoting here, "When there is such a high intensity event as Garba, checking ID cards is a very good practice, but checking people on the base of religion is not right. Navratri are our beautiful festivals. There should be no distinction based on caste or religion. Anyone wishing to attend with faith and reverence should be welcome." This, of course, comes after VHP said that Aadhaar card to be produced and entrance to be welcomed with a tikka. Take a listen. Take a listen to what Amruta Fadnavis said, where she said religion-based entry is not good.
2: Garba, chahe garba ho, navratri ho, ye apne bahut hi sundar aise festivals hai jo jag prasiddh hai, log ise pasand karte hai, to aastha shraddha se koi bhi aana chahe, chahe apni families ko lena aana chahe, to mujhe leke aana chahe, to mujhe lagta hai jat dharm ka usme bhed nahi rehna chahiye, yahi meri soch hai. 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
1: Alright, so you heard the Maharashtra Chief Minister's wife, Amruta Fadnavis, there saying that we should welcome people of all faith. There should not be any checking or discrimination based on the religion. And she's bats for Navratri inclusivity as the festival season is just around the corner. She says that Muslim women can also be a part of Garba, which is a very high intensity dance which is done during the Navratris. And she said that there should be no discrimination based on the religion. She said that checking ID cards is a very good practice, but checking people on the basis of religion is not right. This of course comes after the statement by Amruta Fadnavis comes after VHP said that Aadhaar card should be produced and entrance to be welcomed with a tikka. And we have some more breaking news coming in from Maharashtra. This is regarding a Kurla medical apathy. Shocking incident of a woman being carried to the hospital in a bed sheet after childbirth in Kurla. The video of the incident at Dr. Anandi Bai Joshi Maternity Home in Bail Bazar has surfaced. And that's the video on your screens right now. The family claims that the woman's delivery took place at home. Family claims they immediately called the doctors for help. However, the family alleges that the doctors did not come to help. Following this, the family reached out to a nearby police outpost for assistance. Family alleges that they did not receive the expected help at the police outpost. Either I'm going across to my colleague Abhishek, who's joining me live on this. Abhishek, a completely disheartening news that's coming in. Nor did the nearby hospital or the doctors of the hospital, nor did the nearby police station, none of them came to help this lady who's just given birth to a newborn baby.
3: It's a disturbing incident that is coming to light, and clearly you can see in the video how difficult it was for the family to take the lady to the hospital, and definitely a gross negligence at the part of doctors as well as, you know, at the same time when it wanted help from the police, that was also denied as per their allegations. So definitely they're demanding that, you know, action should be initiated. This incident should be investigated thoroughly, and who all are there at the fault, their action should be initiated against them. Back to you.
1: Right, Abhishek, because action too late. I mean, look at the condition in which the lady and the baby is now being transferred to the hospital. But why perhaps were the doctors, they did not rush, because this could be a matter of life and death.
3: Definitely, definitely, these are serious allegations being leveled by the family. And in the video, it clearly sees how disturbing the situation is. But at the same time, the allegation against the doctor, as well as they have said that they have sought help from the police, which they couldn't help them also. But definitely an investigation should take place, and what exactly happened and who all are responsible behind this should be taken to task.
1: Right, Abhishek. Thanks for sharing those crucial insights here with us. We'll, of course, be tracking the story very closely. But shifting our focus to the sort of breaking news that's coming in. This is regarding Gandhi Nagar, where a crane has collapsed at a construction site. Several fear trapped. It's a major scare unfolded in the Kudasan area near Gandhi Nagar after a crane suddenly collapsed at an under-construction building site. The accident occurred while construction work was underway, with a massive crane crashing to the ground. Around 10 to 15 workers are feared trapped under the debris and heavy crane components. Following the incident, local police and more than 4 to 5 brigade vehicles rushed to the spot. A large-scale rescue operation has been launched to pull out those trapped. Ambulances have also been deployed at the site to provide immediate medical assistance. Take a look.
4: प्रशासन की मदद से अपने एक्सपर्टीज का इस्तेमाल करते हुए एनडीआरएफ ने सही सलामत बॉडी को रिट्रीव करके पुलिस को सौंप दिया है।
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9: Well, it may be a very shocking incident has taken place from the capital of Gujarat in Gandhinagar. We are right now in Kudasan area, and there was a construction which was going on right behind me. This is the under construction site wherein this construction was going on till late in the night. What we are being given to understand that the incident has taken place at 9:50 p.m. while lot of construction was still going on. You can see total chaos at the moment. There was a huge crane which was placed over here, and it suddenly fell on this particular under construction site only. Here you can see that how total chaos is there. I saw several of the fire brigade officials, local police officials, also the local people who are present over here, who are trying to remove the people who are trapped inside. What we have been given to understand is that over 10 to 15 workers were present inside at the time when this incident took place. In fact, they were working. There were small kids, women who were present over there when this incident took place, and that is when this crane completely got down. It suddenly fell on this under construction site itself, which caused over 10 to 15 people directly trapped inside. And let me tell you that till now total 9 people have been rescued. What is the condition, whether they are stable or not, that is still awaited. They have been taken to local hospital, and you can clearly see that how the location over here right now, that some people are been brought outside. Ambulance has been called over here. Once again, let me show the visual that this was a luxury project which was coming, work which was going on. Here you can see police also doing a lathi charge over here. In the scene, you can see that how police officials are doing a lathi charge because there is a huge crowd present over here, and police clearly are doing a lathi charge over here because the crowd is not under control. Sometime back, there was Gujarat DCM Harsh Sanghvi who was present over here. He also had to face action from the people over here. earlier, the people were very angry and therefore extra police force was being called. Her Sanghvi is still over here, and here you can see there are several of the gas cutters which have been called in because this is still heavy metal, and inside which several people have been trapped, the police officials are telling us that there's a lot of people who are still trapped, and therefore at the moment the most important task is to remove the debris, to cut through this heavy metal and remove the people who are trapped inside. You can see continuously announcement has been made. The traffic police officials and other are on the top of this fire brigade vehicle over here. You can see on this
1: we do see what's happening there right now. These are the live visuals that we're showing to our viewers from Gandhinagar in Gujarat, where 10 to 15 workers are trapped. But Saurabh, tell us about the challenges which are lined up right now, and who is supposed to be held accountable with that crane falling and at least 15 workers fear trapped.
9: Well, let me tell you, this is the big question right now, which the officials need to answer, because let me tell you, at 9:50 this incident took place. How at that particular time the work was still going on? Let me show the visuals once again. This particular construction site is a luxurious project which was coming in. Here in ad I can clearly see that 3 BHK double heighted living room and 4 BHK flat, one flat on one floor. So you can see that this is particularly luxurious project, under construction project, which was going on over here, and at 9:50 this particular incident took place. So really it was actually violating lot of laws. Here let me show that the gas cutters have been brought in right now. What we have been told by one of the officials over there, that there are some people who have been identified who are still trapped inside, and they are with this gas cutter trying to remove them at the earliest. As of now, let me tell you that total 9 people are being rescued. What are their conditions? We don't know about it. Till now, how many people are still trapped inside? That official figures are also not yet out. But let me tell you once again, the fire brigade officials along with the disaster team is also right now here over here. There is several of the traffic police officials who are present, who are trying to manage the crowd over here, because it's getting very difficult for the fire brigade officials and other ambulances to come over here and then take out people to the local hospital. So clearly time and again lot of announcement have been made that they should actually clear the way out. Once again, let me show you that how in between there was a huge crane over here, and this huge crane actually fell on the right side of the building first, and then it came down to the left side in the middle of the C-type of structure over here, you can see. So this is what has happened right now. It's over an hour to this incident. What we have been told, that total 9 people have been rescued so far. There are still many who are trapped. There were women, there were children who are present inside. At a war footing level right now, the rescue operation is going on.
1: Right, Saurabh, but there will be a slew of challenges lined up because it's completely dark with 10 to 15 workers still trapped inside. Talk to us more about for how long will these rescue ops go on for? Like you mentioned that it is currently underway on a war footing, but for how long will these rescue ops go on for? And you did speak of that this was a construction of a luxurious hotel. Is there any word on that front?
9: So this basically is a luxurious residential building which was coming up. Once again, I would like to show you that you can see the coming soon board, and it is written that high, lavish and luxurious, lofty. This is basically the name of this particular busky and collaborating with the nature. So this is particular a huge building which was coming over here, the luxurious building which was coming over here. Like I mentioned, there are 3 and 4 BHK flats which are present over here, and they were being constructed. But look at the way this were being constructed. Like I told you, that the incidents had taken place at 9:50 p.m. And even at that particular time, the work was continuously going on. And that time, while the laborers were actually working at this particular construction site, this entire crane actually fell down. I would like to show you exactly how it happened. Over here in the center, you can see, right now, this particular, you can see the lights which have been put out. There are huge crane was standing, and at that particular time it was actually moving a particular so you also can see, so this is the particular part of the crane which actually came down. You can see how with another crane right now they are trying to remove the debris. What we have been told, that wherever you can see that particular white light, there are few people who are actually trapped, who are working at that particular time. This whole crane actually came down and collapsed right in the middle of this project. First the crane fell on the right side and then it went on the left side, and this is how this entire incident actually took place. And there are several of the people who got trapped, and you can see that there are a few of the stretchers which have been taken inside over here, because like I told you that there are few people who have been
1: right. Saurabh, of course, we'll be tracking the rescue ops which is underway on a war footing very closely with you, but for now slipping into a very short break.
6: He has tracked the pulse of power from Washington to Korea. Witnessed history being made in global capitals and conflict zones. Brought clarity to complex issues of national security and international affairs. Aditya Raj Kaul, covering international affairs like no one else. 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
12: 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The rest of the obstacles you jump over.
13: Because for MSME sectors, banks have worked a lot in the last 2-3 years.
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17: Nepalese women are incredible entrepreneurs, and I can see a lot of women entrepreneurs here, my friends.
18: Green energy is the talk of the world. India being one of the largest manufacturing hub in the world now. And this is the right time where we see our partnership can be largely scalable.
19: And during this visit of the Prime Minister, I think narrative should go that Nepal is a good place for investment.
0: On the banks of the Narayani River here in Bharatpur district, what you see now is two bodies that have just been recovered from the Narayani River. One of the bodies is now being taken to the ambulance.
20: More than 350 bodies have already been taken out in a stretch of 50 kilometers.
21: I've come across a knapsack, obviously of a school child, and I know this because these are school textbooks.
22: A crisis of food articles, daily amenities.
20: These are live pictures of landslide happening just across the river.
0: These are images of those who are missing.
23: I'm standing right in front of a monastery where the last rites.
21: This is a power substation that I'm at, which is completely destroyed.
0: There is a deathly silence around this makeshift mass burial ground.
20: Real-time rescue operation in the middle of Trishuli River.
21: Two houses here that were struck last night.
6: The heat.
21: The telltale signs of water.
6: The dust.
21: Something has changed in Pahalgam.
6: The front lines. That's Shiv's India.
21: Pakistan Army has violated the ceasefire on the line of control.
6: Its hopes.
24: Congrats, Chief Minister Vijay.
6: Its yearning. Its dreams. At 9, he brings it all home.
1: Welcome back. In other news, after the infamous Louvre Museum heist, there's been another incident of a well-planned theft in France. This time, four priceless Renoir paintings have been stolen from a museum in the French Riviera, raising serious security concerns around these targeted thefts on museums and galleries in Europe. We'll leave you with this report as we slip into a very short break. Thanks very much. Good night. See you tomorrow.
2: Another day, another heist in France. Two paintings by the Impressionist artist Pierre-Auguste Renoir have been stolen from a museum in the south of France. Two thieves broke into the Renoir Museum in Cagnes-sur-Mer early on Tuesday, seizing four paintings but dropping.
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34: Viewer, I know you cannot stop thinking about these five orangutan babies. The truth is, neither can I. And that is why they are my lead story again tonight. Since NDTV put the spotlight on them on India Matters last night, these five babies have become one of India's biggest headlines. Media networks that perhaps yesterday dismissed this as a viral sideshow have now been forced to humbly follow NDTV's lead and tell their audiences a story that has melted hearts and horrified people rightly everywhere. Because the pictures may be viral, they may be adorable, but the issue, my friends, is deadly serious. This is about environmental crime, violence against innocent animals, abduction from the wild, international smuggling, and organized trafficking syndicates apparently able to move living creatures across borders despite some of the strictest wildlife protection laws in the world. Did you know that a study of Indian airports over 10 years showed that 70,000 native and exotic wild animals like orangutans, their parts and derivatives were detected in just 140 seizures? And those are only the ones that were caught just 2 months ago. By the way, one nationwide revenue intelligence operation seized more than 440 endangered or protected animals and arrested 33 people in our country. These orangutans weren't even intercepted. They were abandoned. They were found abandoned in an alien forest in Balasore in Odisha by people who probably feared that they were about to be busted. So NDTV's campaign Save These Babies begins with these five orangutan babies, but it cannot end with them. They are the faces, but they are not the full story. It is for every animal ripped from its mother. It's forest, it's country, stuffed into boxes and bags or cages, drugged, sedated, transported under unimaginable stress and brought into India for a mysterious but clearly thriving market in exotic wildlife. From turtles to snakes to birds to lizards to mammals, you name it and there's a market. And India somewhere is also a channel to other markets. And somewhere behind that market are obviously customers. Who are these orangutan babies headed to? Who are they? Who are these people who had ordered these monkeys, these beautiful apes to be delivered to them? Who ordered these animals? Who pays for them? Who protects the networks moving them? Those five little orangutans are melting hearts across India tonight. But look closely into those beautiful, innocent eyes, like I know you have been, viewer. Behind them is a journey we still know almost nothing about. And I can guarantee you, it is an ocean of suffering and pain. We have breaking news coming in now from Odisha, where the five orangutan babies are currently being cared for as part of the ongoing investigation into how these baby animals were found in an Odisha forest thousands of kilometers away from their native islands of Sumatra and Borneo. CCTV footage has spotted a black Mahindra Thar Jeep very close to the area where these five baby orangutans were found abandoned. And that black Thar SUV has raised suspicions now. According to locals, this black Thar was seen very close to the exact spot the night before these critically endangered great apes were found. Now, CCTV footage, now in the possession of the Special Task Force, obtained from the area, shows the vehicle passing through at around 11:25 p.m. and returning just 15 minutes later. The footage is now being examined as part of the overall investigation into how the orangutans reached the actual forest. Earlier, I just spoke to Himanshu Lal. He's the Inspector General of Police of the Special Task Force that has been set up in Odisha in the wake of NDTV's report on these five baby orangutans. Listen very carefully to what Himanshu Lal told me. And joining me live tonight on NDTV is Himanshu Lal. He's IGP of the Special Task Force that is investigating the potential trafficking of these orangutan babies that were found abandoned in a forest in Odisha yesterday. Himanshuji, welcome. Thank you for speaking to NDTV. My first question to you, sir, can you tell us what the condition of the baby orangutans is? We did see pictures from the institute where they are being cared for and taken care of right now. What is their condition right now, according to your information?
7: Their condition is good. They are in Nandan Zoo and they are well taken care of.
2: Where does the investigation go now, sir? Because obviously these baby orangutans are, are native of islands thousands of kilometers away. I think it is pretty clear that they have been trafficked. Anything you are picking up on how they got there?
7: See, we are working on the investigation. STF has taken the case and we are working that how they have come here, and we will try to get the whole network busted, and we will try to know the who are the interstate gangs or whatever international network, whatever is there. We will work upon that and we will bust the whole network as soon as possible.
2: I understand that this is an investigation in progress and you cannot reveal too much also, sir. I appreciate that. But my question to you is, anything you can share with us about where these orangutans were being taken? Because it seems like they were abandoned just before the people carrying them were to be caught. Is that assessment correct?
7: This was on some highway route, and we are investigating that how they have come there. And we are trying to know the source also, and where they were planned to be transported. We are working upon both angles, and we will work upon both vertical integration and how they were planned to be transported. Everything we'll try to know in the course of time, but we'll bust the whole network. That is our target.
2: But you are here because the reason we are asking you this, sir, because the entire nation has been watching this story. Itna viral ho gaya hai
34: That's why they are looking for some confidence and some reassurance from people like you that justice will be done for these, you know, five beautiful animals that have come from a faraway land. They are very vulnerable right now, and people want to know that justice will be served, sir.
7: See, Odisha, STF, we have got our own wildlife unit, and we are well versed in investigating these kinds of cases. Earlier also, we have busted the whole penguin pangolin network way back. So we are doing regularly busting these kinds of networks. So we are very sure that we'll bust this network also, and we'll give justice to whatever injustice happened. And we are confident. We have got the best team, and we'll do that. Thank you.
34: Can you explain to us, last question, Mr. Abhisalal, that, you know, Odisha is a state with a

0: whatever we traditional route, we can say that from Northeast, this they come to Bengal, Bengal to Odisha, and to some other place.
1: Yeah.
0: So Odisha is the route on the things that happened. So you cannot blame Odisha for anything. That
1: yeah.
0: But we are expert in investigating the cases. We bust the network. That is our asset. So we are busting the network. That is our greatest achievement. Odisha is neither source for that, or neither Odisha is the consumer for that. But despite that, we are busting the whole network.
1: I completely accept that. My question was that, you know, obviously this shows that the task forces in Odisha are much more alert than maybe elsewhere. Final question, is it a possibility, Mr. Lal, that apart from these five baby orangutans, there may be more as well in the forests around that area? Is that a possibility?
0: See, we are working on that aspect also. Many teams are formed. Two or three teams are working on that angle also.
1: Okay. We wish you well, sir. Thank you very much for giving us that assurance that you're working very hard to find out who did this and bring them to justice. Thank you very much, Himanshu Lal, for speaking to us. So a public assurance right here on NDTV by the man heading the special task force in the wake of our reportage that an investigation will be thoroughly conducted and the entire racket will be busted and the animals will be kept completely safe. So where are these animals from? I just wanted to, you know, just show you on a map how far away the homelands of these baby animals are. Orangutans, my friends, are found on only two islands on this entire planet. They're native of only two islands, Borneo and Sumatra, part of the Indonesian archipelago. That's the only two islands where they are actually found. And where? In those rainforests in both of those islands. This is where they are actually found. And where are they now? Thousands of kilometers away in Odisha. All the way across the Indian Ocean in the Bay of Bengal, they've been found in Odisha. Did they take a land route? Did they take a sea route? Were they flown there? We don't know. All that is part of that investigation, like the IGP just said. But as of now, all we can say is these orangutans definitely didn't come there by themselves. They were 100% trafficked. So now it's only a matter of figuring out how they were brought there, who brought them there, and where they were intended to be trafficked to. Those are the questions we continue to ask tonight on NDTV. I'm joined on India Matters tonight as we follow up a story we set the agenda with last night. Dr. Anish Andheria is president of the Wildlife Conservation Trust. Ambika Shukla is one of India's best known animal welfarists and one of the founders of People for Animals India. Thank you very much to the both of you for being with me. Ms. Shukla, I want to come to you first because, you know, these pictures have understandably for the last 48 hours, madam, gone so viral, people sharing them, people cooing over them, people commenting on how adorable these beautiful little ape babies are. But as I've just described here, the story behind what we're looking at is one of pain, one of crime, one of syndicates, one of blood money, and one of a cynical sort of global operation that it seems that India has still not been able to stop, ma'am.
2: Yes, and perhaps, like you said, people cooing over them, their cuteness is perhaps what makes them so vulnerable. This is why these little babies are smuggled across the world for people to keep them as what they consider pets. However, wildlife are not pets. We cannot provide neither the environment nor the family structure nor what they need to thrive. So it is a completely selfish, cruel and mindless exercise to try and convert wildlife into pets. And while one appreciates the rescue efforts, I would like to point out that the environment in which they are being kept, tiled walls, a concrete floor covered with green baize, is certainly not what they need. They need to be recreated, something similar to what their lifestyle would be. Trees, maybe an enclosure that includes trees and foliage, and that is what they would find, not this kind of cemented thing. Unfortunately, India has no understanding of what wildlife needs. We have no qualified wildlife vets, in spite of having the maximum zoos in the world, which is why we see so much cruelty. When we import an exotic animal for these so-called zoos, when that animal sickens, we have no way of repairing the damage. That animal simply sickens, and if he gets well, he gets

0: well, if he doesn't get well, it is not our intervention that is going to save him. I will give you a horrifying incident. Many years ago, Delhi had a white tiger. That white tiger delivered cubs. Now, she got sick and she was not able to feed her cubs. What did our so-called experts do? They came to an animal shelter. They came to our shelter, which houses injured, sick animals. And they asked for a lactating mother dog to feed the white tiger cubs. And this is the level of expertise that is put into wildlife conservation. India is sorely lacking. We need to improve our standards of wildlife care. We need to send doctors for training to the best institutes in the world so that we know what to do with wildlife. If we are going to continue to keep animals in captivity, we need to know what to do
1: I'm glad you raised those specific points in these pictures you see, Ms. Shukla, because I'm hoping to be joined in a moment from now by the deputy director of the Nandakanan Zoological Institute, where these five baby orangutans are being kept. And hopefully we'll get an answer from there on the welfare of these beautiful baby orangutans. But Dr. Andheria, in your assessment, what's going to happen? You know, we've talked about the investigation, that is separate. Everyone is very, very concerned and obviously invested in the welfare and safety of these baby animals. Are they in good hands? Will they be repatriated? What's going to happen? That's what the country wants to know, Dr. Andheria.
2: I think that's the most important aspect of what all of this will end to. Because if... Now, the first step is taken. This is the first step. The second step is to put them in a quarantine, which means you saw in the videos that you were playing, staff were handling these animals. These animals are probably exposed to several human beings in such close quarters, not only in India, but all through their journey from wherever they have been caught, either from Sumatra or from Borneo, Malaysia or Indonesia. And therefore, they are vulnerable to disease that can go to them from humans. So we should, first of all, quarantine them. There are risks from both sides, which means from humans to animals, from these animals to humans. And we know what we have gone through in 2021. So all I'm saying is this is not the way to handle exotics. The first thing is to isolate them, to quarantine them, to take blood samples, to analyze what's happening with them. Obviously, they will have to be exposed to human beings because they have to be hand-fed. They are too young to feed on their own. So all that will happen. But the people who handle them have to be in certain suits. There are global standards and they have to be followed because you don't want these rescued animals, which is a good thing that they have ended up in the hands of the government rather than some pervert human being who wanted them as showpieces in a house in somewhere in India. But the next 10 days are going to be extremely crucial for their survival. And the government has to work very closely with the source countries to repatriate them. Many times India, with the confiscation first of all happens, we have to understand that not even 10% of the actual traded animals are confiscated. And that is from the past experience of several decades. So this is a rarity. But now that they are here, the next step is to establish contact with the countries where they belong and make arrangements for them to be sent back and rehabilitated there. Because in the past, we have seen orangutans and several other monkeys and several species that have been sent to zoos and they are now exhibits in those zoos. Yeah. So India has to take this important step and make a statement by ensuring that these ambassadors
1: go
2: back to where they
1: belong. I'm so glad, Dr. Andheria, that you said this because this story has become bigger now than the five orangutan babies. This story has become about whether India can do the right thing and send out a signal that India is capable. You know, first of all, they've got one thing right. They've intercepted and, you know, kept these five baby orangutans safe. The forest officials have done an amazing job, so hats off to them. The babies are safe for the time being. But what happens next is important because this, by the way, has become an international story. Since NDTV picked it up last night at 9:30, I see the story now in The Guardian, the BBC and international agencies. They've all picked it up because this is a story nobody seems to be able to look away from because it is heartbreaking and there is a degree of suspense over the welfare of what happens to these babies. Now I want to expand this just a little bit and I'll come back to the both of you, so stay with me. Just look at how many animals are trafficked in the country. If you think it's only orangutans, let me tell you a list of the 10 most trafficked animals from outside coming into India. Just look at this list. Sulcata tortoises, I hope that's the correct pronunciation. One of the most imported exotic animals illegally. I'm talking about trafficking, not legal importation. Ball pythons, exotic venomous snakes of all kinds because they make nice showpieces in people's houses. Iguanas and exotic lizards are illegally imported and trafficked into India from Central America. Macaws and cockatiels are brought into people's houses because rich people love having colorful birds in their yards, etc. African grey parrots, I am told, is one of the most trafficked animals entering India from Africa. Pygmy marmosets, these small little primates, are brought in from Southeast Asia. Sugar gliders have apparently become a very, very common pet in parts of this country. Who would have thought? All of this is stuff that I've been learning as well as I researched for this show tonight. Slow lorises, a cousin of an animal that's found in forests in India. They're brought in from forests in different parts of the world. Kangaroos and wallabies from faraway Australia are apparently also trafficked into the country. And Lord knows where those end up within this nation of ours. Ms. Shukla, it's not just about the orangutans. This is a cartel, a syndicate that is clearly very, very lucrative. And you know, the information that I've just listed here, kangaroos and wallabies, you know, pythons from the Amazon forest, tortoises from all sorts of exotic locations, sugar gliders, lorises, marmosets, macaws from Central America, all of these continue to be trafficked into India, ma'am.
0: Yes. I'm not sure why you should be surprised.
1: Yeah.
0: The wildlife trade is actually the second highest revenue earner after drugs. And it is far crueler. So, and India, you know, has an equally outflow. Our butterflies are poached. Our animals are equally going outside. It's not just that we are receiving Correct. Animals. We are sending out animals as well. And we need to stop this at once because our wildlife is under terrible threat. And not only are we under threat from poaching, but we are now declaring our leopards as shootable. We are declaring our nilgai as vermin. We are declaring all the wonderful animals that we have in India are under threat. And it is not just from poaching. I think we need to develop a respect for animals, which should be across the board. It is not just exotic and cute animals that deserve dignity and the right to life,
1: but
0: all animals. So I think we need to extend that, and it's not just for a show and not just for a one-time thing. But if our media were to focus on animals as respect, with dignity, and to show animals for the value that they bring to our lives and our country, I think we would have a better attitude across the board.
1: I hope we do. Dr. Andheria, do you have hope? Do you have faith that India can do the right thing? You know, sometimes incidents like these come along that become bigger than just the statistics that we've read out just now. You know, somehow this little story of five baby orangutans has entered every household. Everyone is talking about it and everyone wants to know what's going to happen. This is an opportunity to do something right.
2: And obviously hope is all we have left because as Ambika said, the tree is big. There is a revolving door, you must know, between illegal wildlife trade and illegal trade in drugs and ammunition. So if we can clamp down upon illegal wildlife trade, we can make inroads into these other very big heinous crimes. So one must understand it's not just limited to people, animals, because these animals and their body parts are bartered for other illegal trades. So that's important. It's also important for the people to know the size of this trade. If you leave out illegal logging and illegal fishing, if you leave these two big mammoth illegal trades out, we are talking about $8 to $10 million per year, which for Indian audience, it is 75,000 to 95,000 crore worth globally every year. If you add logging and fishing, it is about $75 billion annually. So you can imagine the kind of volume we're talking about. And there are many things that we have to do. India is very good at signing many treaties, international treaties, but around the implementation is pretty weak. Our laws are very strong, but implementation. So I'll tell you, in terms of this kind of trade, and CITES is recognized in India, it's very much part of the Wildlife Protection Act of 1972. But, you know, the main reasons why these things continue, the hobbyists are able to get to all these animals, is that the documents are forged. Yeah. There are false captive breeding claims. So animals could be caught from wild, but they are forged captive breeding claims. Then weak intelligence. Intelligence, we have intercepted this, but there are so many that are going undetected. Then we have ever-expanding online markets. This online internet has catalyzed a huge rise in wildlife trade globally, and India is not is very much part of it. An inadequate border surveillance, because border forces are not yet trained to be able to detect this kind of trade. Substandard rescue capacities. You can see the rescued animals being treated nicely in an anthropogenic way, not in the way the wild animals should be treated. And there are very low risks to, you know, well-connected, wealthy buyers. Our system are not yet equipped to clamp down upon well-connected, wealthy buyers. And the day we are able to do that, we'll be able to break the back of it. And the seizures, finally, are largely targeted at transporters. Yeah. So the transporters are caught, but the wider network, the middlemen, the traders, the financiers always are scot-free. And they, by the time this case ends, they would have already ordered many more consignments because they are never good. They have not been caught in the past. So we need to.
1: I'm glad you mentioned all of this, Dr. Andheria. I'm glad you mentioned all the details of this, the supply chain of this syndicate, as it were, because it's important that people understand the global sort of well-oiled machine that has facilitated the arrival of these five innocent, beautiful apes to a forest far away from their native lands. It is scary, it is shocking, it fills one with anguish, but I agree with Ambika Shukla when she says that these five baby orangutans are the face of a much larger story, and hopefully something that will be an engine for a change in mindset about animals in general. Thank you very much to both of you for joining me here tonight on India Matters. Thank you.

0: Now, we all use AI in one way or the other. We use Google Gemini or ChatGPT. We ask AI to help us plan things. We create images. There's an 80s trend photo vibe thing going on. So AI is part of everyone's life. But there's a chilling warning that has come out from inside one of the world's leading AI laboratories that simply cannot be ignored. A researcher at Anthropic, one of the biggest AI companies in the world, who quit the industry, says AI could eventually wipe out humanity in the next 4 years. And he has said that the way in which companies like OpenAI, which makes ChatGPT, and Anthropic, which makes a lot of software that guides American defense, are going, and the way they're racing with each other at this point of time, human civilization could be destroyed in the next 4 years.
1: This is not a science fiction warning. It is a warning coming from inside one of the world's leading AI labs. Anthropic researcher Jacob Coxon has quit the AI industry. And in a post after his resignation, he said the people building AI earnestly believe it could kill us all by the end of this decade. His claim? AI labs are racing towards self-improving superintelligence and are, in his words, gambling with our lives. But then came an even more extraordinary response. Evan Hubinger, Anthropic's alignment science lead, agreed with Coxon. Hubinger said Coxon was correct, that they really do believe AI could kill all humans. And then he put a number on his own fear. More than 10% within the next decade. But here is the critical caveat. This is Hubinger's personal estimate. It is not an official Anthropic risk assessment or company forecast. So what exactly are these AI researchers worried about? Not today's chatbots. Hubinger has said current Claude models pose a low level of this particular risk. The bigger fear is what comes next. A super intelligent AI that becomes capable of improving its own intelligence. An AI that can write better versions of its own software. Those better systems then build even better systems, and the cycle repeats. The concern is not necessarily that an AI would hate humans. The fear is that a very powerful system could pursue a goal in ways its creators did not anticipate, and humans may not be able to stop it. That is why AI safety researchers are focused on questions of control, alignment, and how to safely develop frontier AI. The debate over AI's future is far from settled. There is no scientific consensus that AI will wipe out humanity. And there is certainly no confirmed timeline for such an event. But the extraordinary part of this story is that some of the people building the most powerful AI systems themselves believe the extreme risk cannot be dismissed. Bureau Report, NDTV.
0: A very ominous post by a man who just quit America's most frontline artificial intelligence company, Anthropic, as you can see, is going viral for predicting that AI could kill us all, kill all of humanity by the end of this decade. That's 4 years from now. His name is Jacob Coxon, and he says he has spent 3 years doing cutting-edge AI research at both OpenAI, which makes ChatGPT, which everyone knows about, and Anthropic, which does more frontline secretive work for the US government. He has now quit the company and warned that the companies building the world's most powerful AI are racing towards something potentially uncontrollable and apocalyptic. And everyone is sitting up and acknowledging what he's saying. The best in the business are concerned with his words. But what does all the technical jargon in his warning actually mean? What would it look like in the real world? Now, it's easy to be terrified without fully absorbing the words that this man has used. And it's important, very important, my friends, that every one of us understands exactly what he's talking about. Coxon says Anthropic and OpenAI, for instance, are racing straight to self-improving superintelligence and gambling with our lives. So first, what is superintelligence? Now, the AI most of us know today is ChatGPT-style AI. Extremely capable, but still, let's face it, basically a tool. You ask, it answers. Artificial superintelligence, or ASI, means something dramatically different. An AI that is better than the best humans at virtually everything. Coding, science, strategy, persuasion, invention, cyber warfare, perhaps even designing better AI to replace itself. Just think about that for a moment. But what does self-improving mean here? Imagine an AI becoming good enough at AI research to improve its own software without human intervention, make itself smarter, and then use that greater intelligence to improve itself again and again and again. Faster, smarter, faster, smarter. Now, humans could theoretically lose the ability to understand or control what is happening simply because these agents could improve themselves faster than human and human brains can actually grasp. That is the nightmare scenario that Coxon is specifically warning about. Then he warns about how OpenAI and Anthropic are attempting to speedrun alignment. Now, sounds confusing, right? What does alignment mean here? Well, let me explain. Alignment simply means making sure that an enormously powerful AI actually wants or reliably does what humans want it to do. Not just when they are testing it, but when it becomes far more capable and potentially autonomous. In other words, alignment means it remains obedient, aligned, and never straying from its path. So what is speedrunning alignment? That is basically saying we are building the rocket while desperately trying to invent the brakes at the same time. Coxon fears companies are racing towards superintelligence while trying to solve the enormous problem of controlling it at the same time, which is an extremely dangerous and conflicting thing to do. He says then that he is optimistic about the potential for coordination. Again, very innocent sounding words, but what does that mean? What does coordination mean here? He means that the major AI companies like Anthropic, like OpenAI, and ultimately governments and countries will agree to slow down AI together for a common good. Because if one company stops while its competitors keep racing, it fears being left behind. That's what capitalism is. Coxon believes breaking that race may even require temporarily banning further increases in AI capability. This would mean that adversary nations like the US and China, both involved in AI weapons races right now, will have to mutually agree to slow down. It is practically unthinkable at this time, and that's why what he says is so scary. Finally, Jacob Coxon says, do you want to kick off a super intelligent RL run without a rigorous understanding of its mind? What is this super intelligent RL run? RL means reinforcement learning. In very simple terms, an AI performs tasks, gets rewarded for successful behavior, learns from the feedback that you give it, and therefore becomes better. You've seen it even in your normal ChatGPT. It gets better the more you use it. Now, a super intelligent RL run would be an enormous training process aimed at pushing an already extraordinarily capable AI towards even greater capability and autonomy. His chilling question is essentially this. If you create something smarter than humanity without fully understanding how its mind works, are you absolutely certain you can control what happens next? Because unlike ChatGPT or Google Gemini or Claude giving you a bad answer, the destruction of civilization may not come with an undo button. So obviously this story has become extremely dramatic and extremely unsettling because this man who worked on the front lines of this big AI company says the death of civilization could happen in just 4 years from now if these two companies continue doing what they do. Let me give you an example of something and the civilizational stakes, the architecture of what is called the 10% gamble. And OpenAI has insulated itself from this, from civilizational scale of these stakes, treating catastrophic model failures as distant, theoretical milestones, failure models not treated as engineering bottlenecks. Anthropic understands the risks immediately. The rationale is if we don't develop superintelligence, someone else will. There's something called a coordination vacuum. Both sides believe deceleration means surrender. So if Anthropic slows down, it believes that OpenAI will competitively move faster in order to probably book more profits in the future. Self-improvement experiments continue at maximum velocity. So this is a bit of a death grip that AI finds itself in. Someone credible from within one of these companies has warned of something apocalyptic, catastrophic, an Armageddon of sorts if the companies continue to do what they do. Worse, he is saying that the companies are fully aware of the consequences of the work they are indulging in at this point of time. Let's get a view from the world of AI. We have Tripti Raikar, who is an artificial intelligence expert. She joins us live from the United States today. And Senthil Nayagam is founder of Muonium AI and an expert in generative AI. Thank you very much to the both of you for being with me. Tripti, quickly to you first. From time to time, you do have these insiders from one of these big companies, whether it is Anthropic or OpenAI or one of the other companies, who comes out, with these doomsday-style messages that makes everyone sit up momentarily and wonder, hey, this isn't just some random commentator. This is a guy who has had skin in the game, who was literally being paid a salary to do this kind of thing, and he's decided to hang up his boots and raise the red flag and say, we're all going to be dead in 4 years if these companies continue doing what they're doing. Are we right to be disturbed by what he says, or is there something else going on? Tripti, welcome.
2: Yeah, thank you for this opportunity. For this question, I would answer that what he is telling is not directly what the people are understanding. It's not going to kill the humanity or something. It is just that AI is improving itself so faster, and so that the human are unable to understand and check in AI speed. So that a human may lose the control over AI if something goes wrong. So that exactly what he may be meaning it, because in today's world, we are using, in everyday life, we are using AI chatbots, virtual assistants, robots, coding assistants.

0: assistants, so many AI content generation. So it could lead to different kinds of risk like cyber attacks, job displacements, algorithm biases, misinformation creation. So these could affect in one or other way to the human, to the people in a day-to-day life. And then that could go into such a extreme level that it could attack the defense information, or it could attack some financial, it could lead to some financial scams, because so much or so many fraud identities are getting created, voice clonings are happening. So these could lead to the damages. That is what it is meaning.
1: Okay.
0: I presume.
1: Senthil, what is your take on this? Because the way he's made it sound is that these very, very powerful companies are not really being stopped by regulators or governments from slowing down, and competition with each other is driving them to take a lot of risks and speed up the arrival at a place where we may never want to be.
2: Okay, both the companies, which is OpenAI and Anthropic, both are now $1 trillion private valuation. Both are trying to go for an IPO.
1: Yeah.
2: Before IPO, they want to showcase something. And this is something part of that. Okay. Humans are still very much useful for AI for now. We make the chips. We are the ones who are trading the data on it. And we are using it. The more we use it, more dependent we become on it. So AI has more purpose for us. Okay. We may get into other bottlenecks first. Like Elon Musk is saying, we may not be able to produce enough power to train more bigger chips. So we have other limitations we're going to hit in the next couple of years. US can't generate more power to train new chips, which they're able to buy. So they have other challenges, okay. So is it improving? Definitely it's improving. Risk is there. Always every model, every purpose has a risk. Okay, why was OpenAI started in 2015, where Elon Musk was part of it? So a lot of people believed AI is going to come and Google will dominate everything because they had all the data and structure, scale it. So now it's not only two companies. Grok is doing a lot of work. Google announced something on DNA. Okay, hey, we can do all the DNA part. Explore all the DNA part is happening. I think OpenAI announced the Navier-Stokes problem has been solved. 90 years, millions of mathematicians have been looking at it, either manually and then with computers, with all kind of thing. Now AI has solved it. Okay, so AI will try to solve a lot of other areas. See, in physics, we have not seen any major invention or discovery in nearly 100 years.
1: Mm.
2: We all talk about Einstein. How many more physicists we know about? Okay, so we still talk about dark energy. We don't understand what dark energy is, dark matter is. So we have just theories for it, nothing else for it. So AI will probably go into those kind of areas, solve it. Chemistry will be solved, biology will be solved, physics will be solved. So those are areas which will happen. Until AI has a use for us, there is no reason for it to destroy us. So this is my bug. Again, I have watched nearly every sci-fi movie which covers AI or alien invasion. So can we think AI as an alien which has come to us with a lot of intelligence? So every part, there is some villain. Why do it become a villain? So we have to come with those kind of things. And then we see how that applies to us.
1: Yeah.
2: So as of today, if US says, okay, I have an AI, either Anthropic or let's say OpenAI declares it, immediately China has to declare it. We also have it. We have built this. So what they're saying is, okay, it came out of a security box and it can hack a few things. That is not the primary use case which will destroy the world. See, Trump has a suitcase with a red button which he can destroy the world. Okay. Similarly, Putin has millions of bombs and missiles. He can shoot it. So AI cannot be worse than both of them. So I don't think that is the right scenario. Okay. Maybe 30, 40 years or 50 years is something where we have. Maybe we'll be interplanetary. We'll go to maybe other space or other formats. And then maybe humans are terrible compared to other aliens. Maybe something else happens at that point of time. We are too early for those.
1: Okay, let's hope that the reassurance that you're giving all of our viewers, stands in good stead at least for the next few years. The speed at which things are going, one can never be sure. But I think it is good to be at least on guard and a little worried about how trillion-dollar companies are conducting themselves. Thank you very much, Senthil and Thrupti, for joining me. Very quick break here on India Matters coming.

Up next, Apple's biggest event of the year is about to start, and I'm going to be giving you a live preview from Cupertino, California, where NDTV's Ayush Ahlawadi will be with me. Is there a folding iPhone that's coming up next? What else to expect? I'll tell you.

0: He has tracked the pulse of power from Washington to Korea. Witnessed history being made in global capitals and conflict zones. Brought clarity to complex issues of national security and international affairs. Aditya Raj Kaul, covering international affairs like no one else. 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
8: Nepalese women are incredible entrepreneurs, and I can see a lot of women entrepreneurs here, my friends.
9: Green energy is the talk of the world. India being one of the largest manufacturing hub in the world now. And this is the right time where we see our partnership can be largely scalable.
10: And during this visit of the Prime Ministers, I think narrative should go that Nepal is a good place for investment.
11: On the banks of the Narayani River here in Bharatpur district, what you see now is two bodies that have just been recovered from the Narayani River. One of the bodies is now being taken to the ambulance.
12: More than 350 bodies have already been taken out in a stretch of 50 kilometers.
13: I've come across a knapsack, obviously of a school child, and I know this because these are school textbooks.
14: A crisis of food articles, daily amenities.
12: These are live pictures of landslide happening just across the river.
11: These are images of those who are missing.
14: Standing right in front of a monastery where the last rites.
13: This is a power substation that I'm at, which is completely destroyed.
11: There is a deathly silence around this makeshift mass burial ground.
12: Real-time rescue operation in the middle of Trishuli River.
15: Two houses here that were struck last night.
0: The heat.
15: The telltale signs of water.
0: The dust.
15: Something has changed in Pahalgam.
0: The front lines. That's Shiv's India.
15: Pakistan Army has violated the ceasefire on the line of control.
0: It's hope.
15: You already know, viewer, that Apple builds one of every six iPhones globally right here in India. India is an enormous market for Apple. It's been growing year on year, and now we're counting down to Apple's biggest event of the year that begins just in a couple of hours from now. And this time the company could be changing one of its most familiar traditions. While the premium iPhone 18 Pro models and Apple's first ever highly anticipated foldable iPhone could take center stage, in this event that's coming up tonight, the other models may actually arrive only next year. Here's the full story on what to expect from the event venue.
16: Apple's biggest event of the year is almost here, and this time the company could be changing one of its most familiar traditions. According to supply chain reports compiled by Mac Rumors, the standard iPhone 18, a new iPhone 18e, and the second generation iPhone Air could be pushed to spring 2026.

0: 2027. That would leave September for the premium models, the iPhone 18 Pro, 18 Pro Max, and Apple's first ever foldable iPhone. The iPhone 18 Pro models are expected to feature Apple's A20 Pro chip, reportedly built on a 2-nanometer process along with a faster C2 modem. The cameras could also get a major upgrade, with reports pointing to a variable aperture main camera. And then there's the color. Renders from leakers have shown a deep burgundy red finish, while other reports have described a similar shade as dark cherry, alongside possible brown and purple options. But the real headline could be the foldable, reportedly called the iPhone Fold or iPhone Ultra. Reports from analyst Ming-Chi Kuo and Bloomberg's Mark Gurman suggest a roughly 5.5-inch cover display that opens into a 7.8-inch inner screen with a 4:3 aspect ratio. That would make it considerably squarer than today's iPhones, while Kuo expects Touch ID in the power button and a dual camera system instead of the Pro's triple camera setup. And then there's the price. Kuo and Gurman have both pointed towards a figure above $2,000, with Kuo suggesting it could reach $2,500. If those estimates hold, this could become Apple's most expensive iPhone ever, potentially costing well over ₹2 lakh in India. Kuo has also suggested Apple may follow the iPhone X playbook from 2017, announcing the foldable in September, but delaying pre-orders and the actual sale because production could initially be limited. Alongside the iPhones, Apple is expected to unveil the Apple Watch Series 12 and Watch Ultra 4, with faster chips and better battery life, while major design changes are not expected. Apple should also confirm rollout dates for iOS 27 and WatchOS 27, including the redesigned Siri previewed at WWDC. So this could be a very different September event for Apple. A smaller iPhone lineup, but potentially its biggest hardware gamble in years. A foldable iPhone, new Pro cameras, a striking new color, and price tags to match the technology could make this one of Apple's most significant launches in years. We'll have the confirmed specifications, pricing, and India availability as soon as Apple takes the stage. But until then, stay tuned to Tech360.
1: I'm actually waiting to board the bus to Apple Park, and though this is my fifth or sixth time here, the feeling in the air is very different. It's surreal because this is a special event in many ways. These buses, of course, will ferry us to Apple Park. The global press and influencers have all lined up for this magnificent event. But why is it so special? Because Apple's done something it hasn't done in nearly a decade. Its first ever foldable iPhone. The rumored name is going to be the iPhone Ultra. It's going to look a lot like what Samsung's come out with after 8 years. It's going to be a passport-style foldable. That's what Apple is betting on. And of course, there's a new CEO, John Ternus. Will he take to the stage? Will he have a recorded event? This is stuff you'll obviously see here on Tech 360 and NDTV. But this is a book-style fold, and it is going to have a 5.5-inch cover screen that opens into a nearly 8-inch display. You know, to actually develop this particular fold, Apple pulled people reportedly from other teams, even the Vision Pro. But the biggest story is, of course, who's on stage, John Ternus, Apple's new CEO. He was the head of hardware and engineering, and now he's obviously taken the reins from Tim Cook. It's an iconic moment, and he will be presenting his first keynote. Now, we're talking about the iPhone foldable, or the rumored name being the Ultra. It's going to be very expensive. Will it come to India? When does it come to India? We'll obviously have our hands on with that particular device and the pros and the other launches and the surprises, the one more thing moments that Apple is known for. You should stay tuned, of course, to NDTV and Tech 360 across our socials and across television and digital, because it will break here first. I'm going to now catch the bus to Apple Park. Stay tuned to NDTV.
2: 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Thanks for watching. Coverage continues on the other side. Thanks for watching India Matters. I'll see you at the same time tomorrow.

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9: 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Of asking the questions that couldn't wait. Of telling the stories that couldn't be ignored. 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
1: Welcome back. Thanks very much for staying here with us. You're watching NDTV with me, Raisha Sehgal. We're tracking all the stories that matter. First up, the headlines. Delhi civic body carries out demolition drive after Satyaniketan collapse that claimed 7 lives. CM orders scrutiny of records on illegal constructions amid crackdown. Congress and NC spar as Abdullah stand for full version of Vande Mataram song. Congress objects, says don't follow RSS rules. BJP 5 Jinnah-like outlook attack on Congress. Day after man dies by suicide in Punjab over drug menace, big showdown erupts between Rahul Gandhi and Arvind Kejriwal. Congress alleges threat and intimidation led to death. AAP slams Rahul for what it calls politics over a dead body.

0: NDTV's report on five abandoned orangutans breaks India's heart. Coverage forces action. Special task force set up to probe smuggling angle. The babies move to an Odisha zoo. We're starting off with some breaking news right now. AAP versus Congress clash has only escalated over Dalit respect. Aam Aadmi Party is now targeted, warring over a Bhutta Singh remark. Congress hits back with old Bhagwat Mann video. This old video fuels new Dalit politics war and Congress battle over who respects Dalits more. There's been multiple tweets where they say when you're demanding action against others over old videos and statements, take a look at this old video of your Chief Minister Bhagwant Mann too. Congress has said that and Congress has released that old video of Bhagwant Mann, further questioning the Aam Aadmi Party and saying why is AAP silent now on the alleged casteist remarks made in this video. AAP has targeted Congress over the warring remark and in retaliation, that's the old video that Congress has taken out of Bhagwant Mann from the party immediately. In other news, Congress MP Rahul Gandhi has now launched a fresh attack on the Aam Aadmi Party over the death by suicide of a 50-year-old man. After complaining, the state was not doing enough to fight the drug menace. Rahul said, if you question government failures, the response will come in the form of threats and torture. And asked, why has the government failed so miserably in stopping the drug trade? Hitting back at Rahul, Arvind Kejriwal accused him of indulging in dirty politics over a dead body. He also claimed that Congress MLAs who visited the village to raise the issue had been asked to leave by locals and urged Gandhi to visit the village himself. Senior AAP leader Manish Sisodia also accused the Congress leader of lying over the corpse of the dead body of a poor Dalit labourer. This follows the death by suicide of Gulzar Singh, that's the image of that man on your screens right now, who reportedly ingested Selfos, some kind of a poison, a drug in Punjab. He's a resident of Tur Banjara village in Minister Chima's Dirba Assembly constituency. Gulzar Singh had earlier confronted the minister at a village gathering, voicing distress over his son's drug addiction. Allegations surfaced that Gulzar Singh subsequently faced intense harassment, intimidation and pressure from local officials to apologize for the confrontation, driving him to take his own life, naming Chima in his dying video. Well, as probe into Satyaniketan building collapse widens, demolition drive has now begun across Delhi against unsafe buildings. In Satyaniketan, an adjoining PG has now been demolished over structural concerns. Adjoining buildings are being brought down as authorities assess the safety of the structures in the area. Demolition drives also underway earlier today in other parts of Delhi, that includes Lakshmi Nagar and Mukherjee Nagar as well. This comes after Delhi Chief Minister Rekha Gupta ordered a major crackdown on illegal constructions with a five-point action plan as well. And this action plan includes, number one, demolition drives across several areas of Delhi. The MCD has been directed to take strict action against illegal constructions. Inspections of PGs and hostels have also been ordered in the national capital.
1: कल रात चिराग दिल्ली में एक क्रैक एक बड़ी सी बिल्डिंग में दिखाई दी है. प्रीएम्प्टिव एक्शन लेते हुए स्थानीय प्रशासन ने वहां से बच्चों को इवैक्यूएट किया. उनको ये आश्वासन दिया कि उनकी बिलोंगिंग्स और उनके बाकी जो सिक्योरिटी मनी वगैरह दिलाने में प्रशासन मदद करेगा. सभी छात्रों को भगत सिंह कॉलेज में और छात्राओं को वोकेशनल कॉलेज में ठहराया गया.
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1: Meanwhile, a drive is underway in Lakshmi Nagar 2. This happened earlier today. Fourth floor of a building which was declared illegal by MCD is being was rather demolished earlier today. Take a look.
2: MCD's crackdown continues across the national capital in the backdrop of the PG collapse in Satyaniketan, which claimed 7 lives. Right now, we're present here in Lakshmi Nagar, and this is one such building wherein it is of 4 floors top. And the MCD has said that the fourth floor, the top floor, is unauthorized, and the demolition process of this floor has started. As you can see, the visual here, the workers are here, and as we speak, the demolition work is underway. With that, senior police officials are also here to oversee the entire demolition process. The JA assigned is also here. So clearly, the MCD is cracking down very strictly across the national capital on all the possible unauthorized buildings, illegal PG occupations, be it areas like Lakshmi Nagar, Mukherjee Nagar, or other parts of Delhi which are hub of such unauthorized buildings and PG occupancy.
1: Not just Lakshmi Nagar, but a demolition drive earlier today was also underway in Mukherjee Nagar, which is the hub of UPSC coachings, and thousands of aspirants are living in this area. On the screens right now is a building which was vacated 3 years ago because it was unfit to live and is now being demolished.
3: Well, the demolition drive has begun across the national capital after the building collapse in Satyaniketan. I am currently reporting from Mukherjee Nagar, where a building which also is in a very poor structure is being demolished. Actually, this entire building was very poor in structures, and now the demolition over here has begun. You can see that how subsequently they have started the demolition, the phase-wise demolition procedure from the fourth floor of this building. And first they will be demolishing or removing the first floor, fourth floor, and then subsequently third and second is what we are being told currently by the authorities. This building was unfit because there was a lot of gap between this particular damaged building, this poor structure, and the another building as well. What the locals were also telling, that this building is actually, you know, at high risk. Several complaints were also lodged, but now finally the process of demolishing this building has actually begun. You can see that to give this to give concrete support to this building, as of now the guardrails have been installed at the front and at the sides as well. There are 10 to 15 guardrails is what we can see in the pictures, these iron guardrails to give a support to this particular building. And in some time from now, the fourth floor will also be removed subsequently, and third and second as well.
1: And we have some breaking news coming in for you. Amruta Fadnavis has now defended the Muslim participation in Navratri Garba events. She goes on to say, and I'm quoting here, "When there is such a high intensity event as Garba, checking ID cards is a very good practice, but checking people on the base of religion is not right. Navratri are our beautiful festivals. There should be no distinction based on caste or religion. Anyone wishing to attend with faith and reverence should be welcome." This, of course, comes after VHP said that Aadhaar card to be produced and entrance to be welcomed with a tikka. Take a listen. Take a listen to what Amruta Fadnavis said, where she said religion-based entry is not good.
4: Garba, chahe garba ho, navratri ho, ye apne bahut hi sundar aise festivals hai. जो जग प्रसिद्ध है, लोग इसे पसंद करते हैं, तो आस्था श्रद्धा से कोई भी आना चाहे, चाहे अपनी फैमिलीज को लेना आना चाहे, तो 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
1: All right, so you heard the Maharashtra Chief Minister's wife, Amrita Fadnavis, there saying that we should welcome people of all faith. There should not be any checking or discrimination based on the religion. And she's bats for Navratri inclusivity, as

The festival season is just around the corner. She says that Muslim women can also be a part of Garba, which is a very high intensity dance which is done during the Navratris. And she said that there should be no discrimination.

0: Breaking news coming in from Maharashtra. This is regarding a Kurla medical apathy. Shocking incident of a woman being carried to the hospital in a bed sheet after childbirth in Kurla. The video of the incident at Dr. Anandi Bai Joshi Maternity Home in Bail Bazar has surfaced. And that's the video on your screens right now. The family claims that the woman's delivery took place at home. Family claims they immediately called the doctors for help. However, the family alleges that the doctors did not come to help. Following this, the family reached out to a nearby police outpost for assistance. Family alleges that they did not receive the expected help at the police outpost. Either I'm going across to my colleague Abhishek, who's joining me live on this. Abhishek, a completely disheartening news that's coming in. Nor did the nearby hospital or the doctors of the hospital, nor did the nearby police station, none of them came to help this lady who's just given birth to a newborn baby.
1: It's a disturbing incident that is coming to light, and clearly you can see in the video how difficult it was for the family to take the lady to the hospital, and definitely a gross negligence at the part of doctors. As well as, you know, at the same time, when they wanted help from the police, that was also denied as per their allegations. So definitely they're demanding that, you know, action should be initiated. This incident should be investigated thoroughly. And who all are there at the fault, their action should be initiated against them. Back to you.
0: Right, Abhishek, because action too late. I mean, look at the condition in which the lady and the baby is now being transferred to the hospital. But why perhaps were the doctors, they did not rush, because this could be a matter of life and death?
1: Definitely, you know, these are serious allegations being leveled by the family. And in the video, it clearly sees how disturbing the situation is. But at the same time, the allegation against the doctor, as well as they have said that they have sought help from the police, which they couldn't help them also. But definitely an investigation should take place, and what exactly happened and who all are responsible behind this should be taken to task.
0: Right, Abhishek. Right, Abhishek, thanks for sharing those crucial insights here with us. We'll, of course, be tracking the story very closely, but shifting our focus to the sort of breaking news that's coming in. This is regarding Gandhi Nagar, where a crane has collapsed at a construction site. Several fear trapped. It's a major scare unfolded in the Kudasan area near Gandhi Nagar after a crane suddenly collapsed at an under-construction building site. The accident occurred while construction work was underway, with a massive crane crashing to the ground. Around 10 to 15 workers are feared trapped under the debris and heavy crane components. Saurabh, what's happening around you? How are the rescue ops taking place? And how many workers are feared trapped?
2: Well, let me tell you, a very shocking incident has taken place from the capital of Gujarat in Gandhinagar. We are right now in Kudasan area, and there was a construction which was going on right behind me. This is the under construction site wherein this construction was going on till late in the night. What we are being given to understand that the incident has taken place at 9:50 p.m. While a lot of construction was still going on, you can see total chaos at the moment. There was a huge crane which was placed over here, and it suddenly fell on this particular under construction site only. Here you can see that how total chaos is there. I saw several of the fire brigade officials, local police officials, also the local people who are present over here, who are trying to remove the people who are trapped inside. What we have been given to understand is that over 10 to 15 workers were present inside at the time when this incident took place. In fact, they were working. There were small kids, women who were present over there when this incident took place, and that is when this crane completely got down. It suddenly fell on this under construction site itself, which caused over 10 to 15 people directly trapped inside. And let me tell you that till now, total 9 people have been rescued. What is the condition, whether they are stable or not, that is still awaited. They have been taken to local hospital, and you can clearly see that how the location over here right now, that some people are been brought outside. Ambulance has been called over here. Once again, let me show the visual that this was a luxury project which was coming, work which was going on. Here you can see police also doing a lathi charge over here. In the scene, you can see that how police officials are doing a lathi charge, because there is a huge crowd present over here, and police clearly are doing a lathi charge over here.

0: Here because the crowd is not under control. Some time back, there was Gujarat DCM Harsh Sanghvi who was present over here. He also had to face action from the people over here. The people were very angry and therefore extra police force was being called. Harsh Sanghvi is still over here. And here you can see there are several of the gas cutters which have been called in because this is still heavy metal. And inside which several people have been trapped, which the police officials are telling us that there's a lot of people who are still trap, and therefore at the moment the most important task is to remove the debris, to cut through this heavy metal and remove the people who are trapped inside. You can see continuously announcement is being made. The fire, the traffic police officials and other are on the top of this fire brigade vehicle over here. You can see on this
1: we do see what's happening there right now. These are the live visuals that we're showing to our viewers from Gandhinagar in Gujarat, where 10 to 15 workers are trapped. But Saurabh, tell us about the challenges which are lined up right now and who is supposed to be held accountable with that crane falling and at least 15 workers feel trapped.
0: Well, let me tell you, this is the big question right now, which the officials need to answer, because let me tell you, at 9:50 this incident took place. How at that particular time the work was still going on? Let me show the visuals once again. This particular construction site is a luxurious project which was coming in. Here in ad, I can clearly see that 3 BHK double-heighted living room and 4 BHK flat, one flat on one floor. So you can see that this is particularly very luxurious project, under construction project, which was going on over here, and at 9:50 this particular incident took place. So really it was actually violating lot of laws. Here let me show that the gas cutters have been brought in right now. What we have been told by one of the officials over there, that there are some people who have been identified who are still trapped inside, and they are with this gas cutter trying to remove them at the earliest. As of now, let me tell you that total 9 people are being rescued. What are their conditions? We still don't know about it. Till now, how many people are still trapped inside? That official figures are also not yet out. But let me tell you once again, the fire brigade officials along with the disaster team is also right now here over here. There is several of the traffic police officials who are present, who are trying to manage the crowd over here, because it's getting very difficult for the fire brigade officials and other ambulances to come over here and then take out people to the local hospital. So clearly time and again lot of announcement have been made that they should actually clear the way out. Once again, let me show you that how in between there was a huge crane over here. And this huge crane actually fell on the right side of the building first, and then it came down to the left side in the middle of the C-type of structure over here, you can see. So this is what has happened right now. It's over an hour to this incident. What we have been told, that total 9 people have been rescued so far. There are still many who are trapped. There were women, there were children who are present inside. At a war footing level right now, the rescue operation is going on.
1: Right, Saurabh, but there will be a slew of challenges lined up because it's completely dark with 10 to 15 workers still trapped inside. Talk to us more about for how long will these rescue ops go on for? Like you mentioned that it is currently underway on a war footing, but for how long will these rescue ops go on for? And you did speak of that this was a construction of a luxurious hotel. Is there any word on that front?
0: So this basically is a luxurious residential building which was coming up. Once again, I would like to show you that you can see the coming soon board, and it is written that high, lavish and luxurious, lofty. This is basically the name of this particular busky and collaborating with the nature. So this is particular a huge building which was coming over here, the luxurious building which was coming over here. Like I mentioned, there are 3 and 4 BHK flats which are present over here, and they were being constructed. But look at the way this were being constructed. Like I told you, that the incidents had taken place at 9:50 p.m. And even at that particular time, the work was continuously going on. And that time, while the laborers were actually working at this particular construction site, this entire crane actually fell down. I would like to show you exactly how it happened. Over here in the center, you can see, right now, this particular, you can see the lights which are being put out. There are huge crane was standing, and at that particular time it was actually moving a particular so you also can see, so this is the particular part of the crane which actually came down. You can see how with another crane right now they are trying to remove the debris. What we have been told, that wherever you can see that particular white light, there are few people who are actually trapped, who are working on that particular time. This whole crane actually came down and collapsed right in the middle of this project. First the crane fell on the right side, and then it went on the left side, and this is how this entire incident actually took place. And there are several of the people who got trapped, and you can see that there are a few of the stretchers which have been taken inside over here, because like I told you that there are few people who have been
1: right. Saurabh, of course, we'll be tracking the rescue ops which is underway on a war footing very closely with you, but for now slipping into a very short break.
2: He has tracked the pulse of power from Washington to Korea. Witnessed history being made in global capitals and conflict zones. Brought clarity to complex issues of national security and international affairs. Aditya Raj Kaul, covering international affairs like no one else. Only on NDTV Network.
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5: 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The rest of the obstacles you jump over.
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10: Nepalese women are incredible entrepreneurs, and I can see a lot of women entrepreneurs here, my friends.
11: Green energy is the talk of the world. India being one of the largest manufacturing hub in the world now. And this is the right time where we see our partnership can be largely scalable.
12: And during this visit of the Prime Minister, I think narrative should go that Nepal is a good place for investment.
1: Welcome back. In other news, after the infamous Louvre Museum heist, there's been another incident of a well-planned theft in France. This time, four priceless Renoir paintings have been stolen from a museum in the French Riviera, raising serious security concerns around these targeted thefts on museums and galleries in Europe. We'll leave you with this report as we slip into a very short break. Thanks very much. Good night. See you tomorrow.
13: Another day, another heist in France. Two paintings by the Impressionist artist Pierre-Auguste Renoir have been stolen from a museum in the south of France. Two thieves broke into the Renoir Museum in Cagnes-sur-Mer early on Tuesday, seizing four paintings but dropping two of the works in the museum gardens as they escaped. Both stolen paintings worth 9 million euros each. Around $10 million. This comes right after the high-profile heist that took place in October last year, when priceless crown jewels were stolen from the famous Louvre Museum in Paris. As per the reports, the thieves took four paintings. Fortunately, two dropped in the museum gardens. The thieves were well equipped and informed, said local mayor Brian Messon. The CCTV footage captured the thieves entering the Renoir Museum gardens by cutting through a fence, then went on cutting through structures holding the painting frames, said the mayor. the alarm went off at 5:48, 3:48 GMT, and police were at the scene within 5 minutes. The thieves fled the scene upon hearing the security alarms. They were wearing helmets, gloves, and combat gear, and carrying an electric knife and hacksaw, the mayor added. The two paintings that are missing are portrait of Madame Colonna Romano and Jun Fi Opitz. And the two that were recovered are portrait of Madame Picon and Coco Lissant. The Renoir Museum is home to 12 of the famous painters' artworks. Last month, 4 Renaissance paintings were stolen from an Italian museum. These incidents have raised serious security concerns around Europe. And now, these planned heists are targeting priceless and rare pieces of art. The French government is looking to extend financial support to the local museums around in an attempt to tackle these well-thought criminal activities. Mayank Chaudhary, NDTV.
14: I'm on the banks of the Narayani River here in Bharatpur district. What you see now is 2 bodies that have just been recovered from the Narayani River. One of the bodies is now being taken to the ambulance.
15: More than 350 bodies have already been taken out in a stretch of 50 kilometers.
16: I've come across a knapsack, obviously of a school child, and I know this because these are school textbooks.
15: A crisis of food articles, daily amenities. These are live pictures of landslide happening just across the river.
14: These are images of those who are missing.
15: Standing right in front of a monastery where the last rites.
16: This is a power substation that I'm at, which is completely destroyed.
14: There is a deathly silence around this makeshift mass burial ground.
15: Real-time rescue operation in the middle of Trishuli River.
17: Two houses here that were struck last night.
18: The heat.
17: The telltale signs of water.
18: The dust.
17: Something has changed in Pahalgam.
18: The front lines. That's Shiv's India.
17: Pakistan Army has violated the ceasefire on the line of control.
18: Its hopes.
19: Congrats, Chief Minister Vijay.
18: Its yearning. Its dreams. At 9, he brings it all home. Your stories. Your fights. Your voice. Because what matters to you matters to Shiv. India Matters, 9 p.m. on NDTV.
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0: thanks very much for tuning in to NDTV. I'm Padmaja Joshi, and as always, on the day's biggest story, when it really matters, on that story, the buck stops here. And today we are going to talk about what are the solutions for Delhi. Yes, all of us know about the urban rot in our city. 7 people have lost their lives. The Supreme Court is going to hear that issue tomorrow. But is a solution really possible, or are these only optics? What are your questions? What do you think about what's happening around us? That's the number that you should call in on. We'll be taking your calls and your questions to the experts who will join us in only a matter of minutes. After 7 people were killed in the Satyaniketan PG collapse, the state government has ordered action across several troubled spots in the city. The chief minister directed the MCD to use bulldozers against illegal structures after a thorough survey by municipal corporation officials. These officials have now been asked to scrutinize building records, inspect all the existing paying guest accommodation, and determine exactly when this illegal construction took place and under whose jurisdiction. The idea is to crack down on the illegality and those who allowed it to flourish under their very noses. Following these instructions from the CM's office, the building adjacent to the structure that had collapsed in Satyaniketan on Sunday is now being demolished. That action started today. Similar action was also seen in other places in Delhi like Pandavnagar, Lakshmi Nagar, Nehru Vihar. Anyone who's lived in our national capital knows how crowded these areas are. And most of the people who live here are from out of town. Many of them students who want cheap, affordable accommodation. But little do they know how dangerous these little pigeonholed houses are. In addition to this, a man named Sudhanshu, who operated the PG in Satyaniketan, was also arrested today, taking the total number of arrests in this case to 5. And when it comes to the more systemic issue of the shortage of hostel accommodation, the Delhi High Court also took up an urgent PIL on the matter and issued notice to the Delhi University, to Delhi government and to the centre. But the real question is this only optics, or is it even possible to clean up the mess that we have seen fester and get worse over the years, year on year?
1: बड़े अधिकारी को निलंबित किया गया और साथ ही साथ सघन परीक्षण शुरू हो गया, इंस्पेक्शन शुरू हो गया, जिसके अंतर्गत अभी तक पूरी दिल्ली में 1118 बिल्डिंग्स जो है वो चिन्हित की गई है। 3 दिन का ही सर्वेक्षण है, पहले दिन की रिपोर्ट आपको बता रहा हूँ।
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0: Okay, so is there any solution at all for these problems? Joining us on the show today, we have Umesh Sehgal, former Chief Secretary of Delhi, Arun Kumar, former Superintendent Engineer of the MCD, and Naresh Narsimhang, architect and urban designer, is also joining us on the show. Mr. Sehgal, I'll start with you first, because you've seen how this city operates, how governments operate, how MCD operates. Now the Chief Minister has said, look for all the illegal structures and demolish them. Tomorrow the Supreme Court is going to be hearing the matter as well. Is it possible to identify each illegal structure in Delhi and to get rid of them? Mr. Sehgal.
3: Oh, you asked me. Yes. In this particular case, the Supreme Court is going to hear the case tomorrow. But the basic facts remain the same, that one building has collapsed now. 4 months back, an earlier building had collapsed, and time to time, such things keep on happening. The point is, a survey has been ordered, and if you go by a layman's survey, you will find there are thousands of buildings like this in Delhi, which are beyond 4 floors, they are in the 5th floor. So, the Chief Minister has ordered that all buildings which are on the, which are more than 4 floors, they should be got vacated. Now, if those buildings are just 1 or 2, there will be no problem. Maybe a few hundred people will come on the road. But if there are more than 100, more than 200, or maybe more than that, then there'll be thousands of people on the road who are now living in that building, and there'll be a hue and cry. So what was earlier the government was facing, now they will face another flag. Then why have you thrown them out? When you have not made alternate accommodation, when you have not made alternate arrangements, how can you throw them out? So this sort of crisis will begin. I am glad that the Supreme Court is hearing this case tomorrow. And because ultimately what you have to do is, if there are more than dozens of buildings, if there are dozens of buildings or hundreds of buildings, or maybe even thousands of buildings, you will have to make a program of taking a few buildings at a time. So the more dangerous ones you can take first, and the less dangerous ones you can take later. Now the problem will be that people who are living in this building, what do you do with them? Now here an emergency arrangement should be made. Generally what you do in floods and things like this is you close down the schools and do things like that. Now that can't be done here because here people are living on a semi-permanent basis.
4: So you're saying that in a phased manner, even if we identify about 10 to 15,000 illegal buildings in Delhi, for starters, at least in a phased manner, this illegality can be demolished.
3: Yes, the illegality can be removed. If suppose there are buildings which are dangerous now, but they can be improved.

0: Okay, then we should take steps to improve those buildings. And let us take up those buildings first.
1: Okay, you're talking about buildings. Improvement. So help me understand, Naresh Narasimhan, how can you improve an existing building? For example, let's look at what happened in Satyaniketan. These are buildings which are allowed ground plus two. You've got minimum five, some of them as many as 6 to 7 floors. Is it as easy to say, all right, so you're allowed 3 floors, but you've got 6, so let's knock off the top 3 floors and the remaining 3 floors keep standing and people continue to live there as paying guest accommodation? How does that work?
2: No, that's not going to be possible. The focus in India has always been on approving the building in the beginning, and nobody looks at that building after it is approved. Or, you know, they either approve it and give it a completion certificate and give it water and power. Mm. And then people add stuff to it. They enclose balconies. They occupy basements. And worst of all, they change the use for which it was approved. It might have been approved as a office building, they make it into a hotel. Recently also, I think just a few months ago, even bigger problem than a structural issue that has caused the collapse of this building was a very bad fire in Delhi, right?
1: Yeah.
2: In a PG accommodation where it was found that that guy had illegally converted a lot of rooms without any fire protection, and a lot of people died in that, particularly poor patients who are being treated in hospitals. None of them could even move out of the place and a lot of people died. India, the problem is that we do not have a post-construction monitoring model that people cannot change once it is approved. People tend to pay off somebody locally, add 3 floors. The biggest problem that will happen is it is more than a structural issue, because many people actually plan for this addition by increasing the foundation strength without the notice of the corporation. They design for 3 more floors, thinking they will add it later. But the big issue is that fire becomes an even bigger issue, because there will be no access to fire engines above the certain... You need a certain road width according to the National Building Code. If it is not there, no fire engine can access it. Three, I don't know why everybody in India is only obsessed with as I said, only the approval process. And there is this fairly straightforward, in most other countries are very, very strict. And in India, interior corrections, with the exception of Bombay City, do not need any approval from the municipal corporation. Right? Once you have a building, whatever you do inside it, so people change walls, they remove structural columns, they change, they add loading to the building, which is not originally designed for, et cetera, et cetera. And I do not understand why we cannot have an approval process for interior design as much as we do. And two, every building before it is occupied, or if it changes use, or on a regular basis every, say, 3 to 5 years, has to be certified by a structural engineer as safe and by a fire safety engineer as safe. If you don't keep doing that continuously, if these kind of problems are just going to be knee-jerk reaction, what will we do? And we have to move from a culture of what do we do after it has fallen and killed somebody to what do we do to prevent it in the first place.
1: Mr. Arun Kumar, is there no such system in place of monitoring what is happening after a building is constructed?
2: No.
1: How does it even happen that you're allowed 3 floors and suddenly 5 floors come up and nobody notices?
2: No, they notice, but they don't notice on purpose.
1: Yes, Mr. Kumar.
3: Actually, this is not actual fact that no one notices. It is noticed. Notices are issued or not, those are separate parts. But building is in open domain and it is noticed by all.
1: Mm.
3: But the problem is what to do the next. As sir was saying, we cannot demolish entire Delhi. 70% of Delhi is consisting of unauthorized regularized colony, which have been regularized in C2 as it is, where it is, it was constructed.
1: Mm.
3: And you cannot even assess the structural stability of those buildings because you do not have the foundation details, you do not have the structural details, columns details or roof details. So the way I would like to say, the major problem in Delhi is lack of vision.

0: in bridging the gap in demand and supply. Master plan is meant for that. But master plan today encroaching upon the domain of building bylaws and leaving its own town or country planning prospect.
1: Sir, let me ask you this very simply. Talking about a master plan is definitely needed. It's a long-term solution in the short term to ensure that no other building collapse take place. Arunji, let me ask you very simply, abhi kya kiya ja sakta hai? Abhi kya possible hai ki aap aise 10-15,000 buildings ko identify karke, ek-ek karke unko todna shuru kar de?
0: To my mind, there is only one solution in situ redevelopment of all unauthorized buildings.
1: Okay, in situ redevelopment of these buildings. I want to take a couple of questions from our viewers who are calling in. Mr. Sadashivan Nair is calling us from Bangalore. Yes, from Bengaluru. Yes, go on, Mr. Nair.
2: No, what has happened, it is very unfortunate, but what we have to be more careful in the future, such things do not happen. And what buildings are old, it has to be inspected. A needful thing is to be done. It cannot be just demolished and make people homeless. And where they will move such a big population from so many buildings, that is to be taken care, in my opinion.
1: Okay, Mr. Nair, thank you very much for sharing your opinion with us. When you mean in situ development, how exactly does that happen, Mr. Narasimhan?
3: Well, I'm not sure what exactly Mr. Arun Kumar means by in situ development, because if you're going to just knock off the existing building and allow them to build five floors again without a proper road access, I don't consider that as in situ development. If you're going to knock it off and only allow what is allowed as per the master plan, then the housing demand will not be satisfied. So clearly there is a mismatch between what is the master plan allows and what is the actual demand on the ground. All these illegal things are not coming because people want to do it illegally, because there is such a huge supply demand gap between what is available and what is not there. What I would strongly suggest is maybe look at it from a little bit more of a humane perspective, as your caller has pointed out and as the former Delhi Chief Secretary has pointed out, and I didn't put them in three categories: extremely high risk, medium risk, and low risk. And at least start by knocking off the high risk ones completely, and also fine them heavily. Whoever has done it has to. You see, in India, all these things become civil cases. You know, that's not. These have to become criminal cases.
1: Yes.
3: Only then, you know, in India, people only want respect one part of the law. When there is a criminal case filed against them for negligence and loss of life, then people take it seriously. Every time if you file a civil case, you say, dekha jayega kind of thing, and it will just go and become another case.
1: And unfortunately, and even when action is ordered, somebody takes a stay from the court, or there is political interference, which is worse, and which is why, and I'll give you one example of that, after I get in Mr. Srikanth, who's calling in from Bengaluru. Yes, go on, sir.
4: Yeah, good evening. Thank you very much for calling me. I am actually a structural engineer. First of all, there is no professional responsibility that is fixed on any of the civil engineer or particular building professional. And the responsibility and accountability of any buildings right now in India is not at all there, and regulation is not there, professional responsibility is not there. This is number one. Number two, Mr. Narasimhan was briefing about the misuse of the particular areas. See, balconies are occupied and other things. Yes, that is certain. But where is the authority that to fix it? Even the professional engineers in the department, today they are in the highway department, tomorrow they will come to the urban department, day after tomorrow they will go to the railway department. So this is how the professionalism is not there in the government departments also.
1: Mr. Sehgal, do you want to weigh in on this? Could there be a more professional setup to ensure greater oversight?
4: Absolutely.
1: Mr. Sehgal.
4: What the professional regulation...
5: You asked me?
1: Yes, Mr. Sehgal, go on.
5: See, the point being made here is simply this, that since government officers get transferred from one job to another, it is not possible for them to keep a proper watch on the building. I don't think that is right. Because because they go from one similar job to another similar job. So you may not be looking after a building, but tomorrow you may be looking after the safety features of a bridge, or maybe the safety features of a road. The principles for all these are the same. Now, the issue here is, I think the important issue which will come up before the Supreme Court, because Supreme Court, I hope it, they don't just end up the hearing by giving loud this to the government that you have totally failed. No, I think we should find out a practical solution. First, let the survey be done. Let us isolate buildings into three parts. One, which are so dangerous which cannot be improved. Two, buildings which are dangerous but can be improved. Number three, buildings which are not dangerous but not according to the bylaws or not according to the building plans. Now, these three types of building, the first one, there is no scope for saving it, it has to go. And these are the buildings we should take up first. There's no point in... Now here, what happens is we give responsibility to the MCD to remove these buildings. No, I think primarily it should be the responsibility of the owner of the building to remove it and see that another building which is as per the bylaws which comes up. Now, if it doesn't do that, should start the punishment action from that day itself, not
1: but
5: waiting
1: sir,
5: for
1: who
5: a...
1: who is going to monitor that? You know, that is the problem. One cannot decide whether the chicken came first or the egg. You're saying it should be incumbent on the owner to bring down the building and then reconstruct based on what the laws are. But here's a person who flouted the laws to begin with. How can we expect him to now adhere to the laws? I want to quickly get in a few more voices from our viewers. Acharya, Mr. Acharya from Kumbakonam in Tamil Nadu is patched. Yes, go on, Mr. Acharya.
6: Padmaja, it's been a sad time for me. I lost a friend of mine. Hello?
1: Yes, go on, Mr. Acharya.
6: Yeah, it's been a sad time for me. I lost a friend of mine in the Nepal tragedy, and now a friend of mine, his son, I lost him in this tragedy.
1: Oh, I'm so sorry to hear that.
6: And it's been happening. I just feel so bad. I'm basically a teaching professor. I speak about organizational behavior. That is, each and everyone in the government is responsible. The lowest of the lowest to the highest of the highest. I just feel so bad that, as urban designer sir rightly said, people notice it, but no notices are issued. You know, forget about how the law takes its own course. Can some sort of a immediate arrangement be done? Can all the playgrounds and everything be evacuated and create temporary arrangement for these guys to stay? Some sort of a container type of houses be built so that they stay for 1 year. And within that 1 year, if all the departments with their heart on their hand, aapat bhando paristhiti mein, kya aap log sabko ek saath sudhar sakte ho? For few dollars more, people are making buildings. Most lives are being lost here. And those monies will not fill up anyone's stomach. Whether it is a government employee without seeing, gave a permission, his boss, who never saw what his supervisor doing and still approved it, his boss who doesn't know what is happening and still approving it.
1: Mr. Acharya, in an ideal world, I wish I could have said that yes, it is possible and it will happen in the near future. Unfortunately, we see a situation now where literally everyone has their hopes pinned on the Supreme Court, hoping for some miracle, because look at the kind of interventions that take place. And I think Mr. Arun Kumar wants to come in. But let me just give you an example of how practically every department fails us. It's not just about corruption that happens in the municipal corporation. The chief minister now has said that there should be a crackdown on all buildings where a fifth floor has been made illegally. That's because the current rules allow a ground plus three floors in most residential areas where a maximum height would be 15 meters. Buildings who have a stilt parking are allowed an additional floor, taking the maximum permissible height to 17.5 meters. But walk around Delhi and you will see the actual construction is almost double, five floors or above, like what we saw in Sataniketa. Now, can all of that be brought down? Not quite, because we have laws like the Delhi Laws, Special Provisions Act. You know, this law was brought in by the UPA, and it was brought in when the MCD, way back in 2006, had launched a city-wide ceiling drive. It was hoped that the illegal structures would be sealed and gotten rid of. What did the government do? The center brought in a law that provided protection against ceiling for 1 year. But since then, we have seen extensions in 2007, 2009, 2011, and every 3 years, right up till 2023. Then the National Capital Territory of Delhi Laws, Special Provisions, an amendment was made to that, and this protection was extended for unauthorized buildings until December 31, 2026. And to top it all, in April 7 this year, the center announced the regularization of over 1,500 unauthorized colonies in Delhi on an as-is, where-is basis, where a population of close to 5 million people is covered. So tell me then, Arun sir, how is it possible when you have existing laws for even the MCD to act, even if they find illegality, even if they find illegal structures, even if they find that 7 floors have been built, the law gives them protection?
0: That is why I had said, in my opinion, in situ redevelopment is the only way now. This, my word, were taken somewhat in other way. When I say redevelopment, means redevelopment as per rule. And we have seen examples in Kidwai Nagar. In Kidwai Nagar, we have redeveloped, in situ redevelopment has been done of quarters. For the time period, employees were shifted to other locations. And then after construction, they were reallotted there. And for construction also, higher FAR also contributed towards the cost of the construction. So there can be, if there is a will, there is always a way.
1: Okay. Mr. Swaminathan joins us from Bengaluru. Yes, sir.
7: Sir Patuja, good evening. You see, this is not a problem peculiar to Delhi. All our politicians and officials, they shed crocodile tears after the... Yeah, the problem is not peculiar to Delhi. It is there in all the states, and politicians and bureaucrats and administrators, they shed crocodile tears after death happens. Whether it is Tamil Nadu, Karnataka, Kerala, all that disasters happen because it's been
1: illegal.
7: Make
1: no mistake, we're talking about Delhi because of what has happened at Satyaniketan. But this problem is as bad, if not worse, in cities like Mumbai, in cities like Bengaluru as well.
7: Yeah, if... You see, you go to any DDA flat in Delhi, you will see unauthorized Barsatis, 2-3 floors coming up to Barsatis. So there is no rules or regulations because you have a politician living there and you oil somebody's hand, you can get the approval done. Just like you have for motor vehicles, a life of 20 years, you have a life of 50 years for the building. And then all those buildings are more than 50 years are audited and demolished. And I mean, the government has got so much of money, they can always replace them with some new buildings with proper safety and fire restrictions.
1: And perhaps one of the solutions to that is making it a criminal case rather than a civil case, like Mr. Narasimhan has suggested. Is there any city in the country which you think can be held up as a model to deal with the current situation in Delhi and some of the other cities, Mr. Narasimhan?
3: As Mr. Swaminathan pointed out, I think the problem is across all cities in India. And curiously, the problem is in the unregulated sector. Most of the big builders and the big developers will not break the law at all because they know the level of damage even a small incident like this can cause to their reputation. The problem is the disorganized sector, which is the what is called more the informal builder. And in many of those cases, there is no qualified architect or civil engineer operating. People are just doing it by the seat of their pants and outsourcing it to some low-grade guy who doesn't even have a license. So, as I said, the issue is really changes after the building is occupied. Not only adding floors, but they keep putting generators in the upper floors. They load up the building with things which are not meant to be loaded in the first place. In this case, the Satyaniketan disaster seems to have happened because some modification was going on in the basement and somebody must have removed a column.
1: There were no columns, Mr. Narasimhan. There are no columns in that building and in the adjacent building and the building after that. There are no columns. They are literally bricks stacked one on top of the other. And despite knowing that, the owner decided to carry out renovation in the basement while
3: something
1: there were
3: like
1: people
3: that would
1: living
3: have
1: above.
3: Happened. Yeah, so really speaking, the government cannot wash off his hands and say, we don't know what's going on. We have to have a... In India, we are very good at making laws, but hopeless at enforcing any law. We have a law. We have a National Building Code, which is extremely strong, which has been revised very recently and has extremely stringent provisions on how to build in India. Great. But there should be an equivalent cell called Building Law Enforcement Agency. Every government should create a cell. Every city should create a cell staffed with structural engineers, fire safety engineers, as well as, you know, people who certify

0: occupancy, use of buildings is as per plan. And you have to have a series every 3 or 5 years, just like you get a driving license, you don't get it for life, right?
1: Yeah.
0: Every 5 years, you have to go and get tested again. It doesn't matter whether you're the prime minister or anybody, you still have to go for a test every at certain specified periods in time. And also run surprise checks every now and then. See, some years ago, the Supreme Court of Delhi had ordered that no commercial establishment should be allowed in residential areas. And within 6 months, almost everything was removed completely. So it's not that they are incapable of enforcing the law. It is just that sometimes what happens is after some time, it just, like in Tamil, we have a saying, tenju poidu, means it wears out. The initial, when something like this happens, there's a lot of hue and cry, a lot of noise. And in 1 week from now, there's no story to be told. Things will be back to normal.
1: Yeah, and when there is a tragedy, suddenly everyone becomes super efficient. Believe it or not, in the last 36 hours, the MCD has managed to find 52 PGs which are in a dilapidated state. So if in 36 hours, you can find double the number of PGs, what were you doing all of this while? And that's what makes me ask, Arun Kumarji, can you explain to our viewers what exactly is the setup in Delhi? Who does this regular monitoring? If in the last 3 days, the MCD could discover these 50 plus PGs, don't they monitor construction in the city on a regular basis? What is the system like?
0: Thousands there.
2: The present situation is, what you are seeing, the work done in 36 hours or 26 hours or whatever time you say, this is not the regular staff or regular strength working on this. Entire MCD machinery is working against this, whether they are involved in road construction, road maintenance, drain maintenance, all are involved in this exercise along with the building persons, though, who are primarily to look after that aspect. So this is not a case of an individual person has completed this work in 36 hours. Actually, entire system has been involved in this.
1: Okay.
2: That's why you are looking about that 11,000 or 1,100 properties have been identified.
1: Okay, so the shortage of staff is another problem highlighted there. Another viewer, Vijay Singh, is joining us from Noida. Yes, go on, Vijay.
3: Yeah, Padmeja, you know, this corruption of this MCD or DDA, this is not going to stop. You got to have a solution for this. And what I suggest is just an humble suggestion that, like all governments make these beautiful bhavans for themselves, for their corrupt MLAs and ministers, let every state make a hostel for their students, whether UP, Bihar, you know, they have hundreds of students, build a hostel for them, 100 rooms, 200 rooms. I'm sure that will help all the students and sort out this PG mess.
1: I really wish that the solution were as easy, sir, because I think the demand and supply ratio is almost 1:10. The number of students who come into our cities like Delhi, Mumbai, Bengaluru, and the number of hostel accommodations available. But yes, everyone needs to do better. Colonel Inderjeet Singh is joining us from Mohali. Yes, sir, go on.
4: Good evening, Prasaja. This is the superintendent of engineering just told. The way there's a will, there's a way. I mean, and then he says that within 3 days we have done what is to be done. So where was the will earlier? Why couldn't they do the same will, the same 3-day course earlier to resolve all this thing? This could have been saved.
1: So because he's saying this is not done by regular staff. This was an emergency inspection that was done on a regular basis. These inspections simply don't happen. It's in the aftermath of this tragedy because the chief minister or the government has cracked the whip, or because they've had this knee-jerk reaction, all of this is being done.
4: So chief minister should have cracked the whip earlier also.
1: Exactly.
4: So there's some lack or something is there. The communication is there.
1: No, 100%. And if that kind of alacrity is shown on an everyday basis, and I'm sure everyone watching right now knows it better than me, it is not just a lack of oversight because there's a lack of will. Perhaps there's a deliberate lack of will because there are also economic concerns which are involved. There are people who are running these paying guest accommodations who are, if not a part of the system, then in some way are related to the system or are bribing the system or are gaming the system. And we've learnt it the hard way. in just the last 6 months. In 2026, what are the incidents, what are the accidents that have taken place, and what is the result of each one of those accidents? Like Mr. Narasimhan was saying, we need to ensure that people who are responsible for such accidents do not get away with a slap on the wrist. Take a look at what all we have seen this year. Of course, Satyaniketan building collapse, a magisterial inquiry has been ordered, 5 MCD officials have been suspended, now 5 arrests have been made. So far, the inquiry findings are awaited. What about the earlier tragedies? Has any action been taken there? In September 2026, in June 2026, there was a fire in Malve Nagar in a bed and breakfast. A magisterial inquiry was conducted there. The findings said that there were serious irregularities in licensing and inspection. Contractual assistant health inspector were terminated. That's it. They were terminated. Before that, you had the incident. And remember, here 23 people were killed. Before that, on the 30th of May, there was a building collapse in Saket. A magisterial inquiry was conducted there as well. And it found that there was a failure to enforce building bylaws, and 2 MCD engineers were suspended. That's it. They face suspension. In the course of that suspension, they continue to draw their salary. 6 lives lost, MCD held responsible. They found that the collapse was due to unauthorized additions, and only 2 MCD engineers were suspended. Why were no arrests made in that case? Before that, on the 3rd of May, there was a building fire in Vivek Vihar where a magisterial inquiry again was conducted. Lapses were found on the part of MCD and Delhi Fire Services, and so far no action has been taken. Lapses were also found on part of the Electrical Inspectorate. None of them so far have faced action, whereas 9 people died. And finally, I leave that for you to answer, Mr. Sehgal. Don't you think that in all of these cases where a magisterial inquiry was ordered, more serious action was needed? Just a suspension is enough. Why?
5: No, when there is a magisterial inquiry and negligence has clearly been proved, it's either civil negligence or criminal negligence. If it is civil negligence, then of course disciplinary action. If this is a criminal negligence, there should be a criminal case filed against them. I have not seen any of these magisterial reports, but you can't just be an eyewash. You can't try to fool the public by saying, oh, I've ordered a magisterial inquiry. You must take action on the magisterial inquiry. Of course, the magisterial inquiry is not the last word. People have a right to be heard before you take action against them. Now, they have a right to be heard, doesn't mean that...
1: But doesn't it seem like I washed to you that in the last six months, you've had multiple deaths, 7 people killed, 9 people burnt alive, and all that you see is suspension on the part of MCD officials?
0: They need to be arrested.
5: So that is... every case has to be opened up.
1: Okay, Mr. Narasimhan wants to weigh in.
5: To be seen on its merits.
0: No, this standard government answer saying suspended and they continue drawing salary when they're being suspended is not just eyewash, it's a salt on the injury, actually. What these guys know, once they are identified, they need to be put in jail under rigorous imprisonment for a minimum of 5 years. And without doing that, the fear of doing it the next time will not come. Unless India is not very... Indians fear being put into Indian jails because we know the condition of Indian jails, what happens in a jail. And unless they're put inside and just suspending them, all they get is a holiday at home and play with their families and they still get their salary. I don't understand this logic at all. And they have to be fired from their job. You cannot keep on saying after 2-1 year we'll put them back. I'm sure the same engineer is back on the job within 1 year after being suspended, and he has got all his back pay also. What is the fear to do anything? Just put them in jail and fire them from the government job. Then only the government jobs, permanency in government jobs has to stop, particularly for criminal acts and civil acts of negligence.
1: You know, and everyone will argue that the buck doesn't stop with me. Even if people within the MCD are acted against, if they are jailed, they will say we are not the only ones. The big fish have been let go. But the fact is, you have to start somewhere. You have to make an example of someone who sat on their hands, of someone who colluded, who knowingly let illegality take place in front of their eyes. It's only then that the fear of God will be put in people. I want to bring in Mr. Dr. Vivekanand Pillai, who's joining us on the phone line from Chhattisgarh. Yes, go on, sir.
6: Yeah, good evening, Padmeja. Thank you so much. Unfortunately, I belong to the same city where one of the students perished, Mr. Yuvraj Soni.
1: Yeah.
6: So I belong, I'm practicing in that city, from Durg, basically. So basic thing is that in politics, you have to choose between a bigger devil and a smaller devil. It is always each and every political party is corrupt. And if you see in the hierarchy of the corrupt organizations, Municipal Corporation is the most corrupt organization anywhere in the country, in any of the cities. So everybody who is responsible should be held accountable. And I think that they should be prosecuted and they should...
1: Yeah, prosecution. And like everyone has been saying, you need to make an example. This needs to be criminal liability has to be fixed at the end of the day. And I want to thank everyone who has joined us, who has watched this show. And hopefully from the Supreme Court today, we are going to see some tangible action being ordered. As of today, the news we are getting right now that a total of 34 demolition actions were carried out across all 12 zones in Delhi. 17 sealing actions have been executed across the target zones. In Narela, 6 large-scale demolition drives have been done. In the south zone, 5 unauthorized buildings have been demolished. In the central zone, 5 demolitions have been carried out. In Shahadra and Keshavpuram, 3 demolitions have been carried out. And major sealing has been done in civil lines in a place called Vardhaman Mall. Now imagine if this can happen in one day because the government decided to get into action. Couldn't this have been done in a staggered fashion? If in one day you can discover so many unauthorized construction and take action against them, why does a tragedy have to take place for someone to be galvanized into this kind of action? What can we expect from the Supreme Court? Let me go across to senior jurist Hari Salve. And joining us on the show now is former Solicitor General of India, Mr. Harish Salve. Thank you very much, sir, for speaking to us. Now, even as the Supreme Court is now set to hear the case about illegal construction in Delhi, what is the ambit of the kind of action that the Supreme Court can order? Because there are multiple laws that have been passed by the Parliament of India, the regularization of illegal colonies that has been done by the centre. Can the Supreme Court order demolition bypassing all these laws?
7: Well, first of all, this is nothing new. I remember when Chief Justice Kirpal was there, I was associated with some PILs when this issue came up. In fact, he used to always tell the government you have in Delhi, the Republic of Sainikabad, not Sainik Farms. And I'm relying on memory, so I could have some figures wrong. I think over 40% of Delhi is illegal. It may be worse now. You know, all your East Jamuna colonies and all, that's completely illegal. No norms have been followed. Why do I blame the DDA? I blame the DDA because, after all, Delhi has grown hugely in population. Housing is a very basic need. Food, housing, and clothing are the three most basic needs. And it can't only be for the slum dwellers who become vote banks. It has to be also for the middle class and the lower middle class people. And that's where, because your laws do not permit proper development, then the mafias develop. And when the mafias develop, they do it purely through profit. Now, this is the vicious cycle. And Justice Sabharwal had appointed, I remember, Bhurilal committee and this committee. But then later on, the Supreme Court itself diluted all those committees.
1: Yeah.
7: So this is a reaction. Now you have something big which has happened. So I remember when it came up once, there was a former Chief Justice, I don't want to name him. He said, this is not our job. Now suddenly Supreme Court thinks it's a job. But anyway, good. What can the court direct? The court can direct a lot because all these are, strictly speaking, illegal. And you can have laws on the statute book. You can enforce them. But here again, you cannot, today if there's an illegal building, if it belongs to a person who has made an illegal house, and you go and demolish it, if he's a mafia, a slumlord, demolish it by all means. But if there is a building in which and you'll see very large swaths of buildings, yes, if it is dangerous, you have to demolish it. But how are we going to accommodate people who today live in illegal buildings?
1: Yeah.
7: Why have they had to buy illegal buildings? Because legal buildings are not available or affordable. So it's a huge problem in this.

0: throw them out and ask them to go and sleep on the Delhi railway station. You can't do that. So, you know, this is what has happened is that the decrepit organizations like DDA and NCD and all who have been running this as a scam, I'm sorry to say, I don't mince my words on this. They have created a crisis. And this crisis has to be resolved. So, yes, all illegal buildings must go. But this building also, it was an illegal and an unsafe building and putting our young students at risk. But then students also need a place to stay. Mm. Students are not staying there because they enjoyed living there. I mean, these are hovels. They're not even proper buildings. Go around Delhi and see. You're not supposed to use your basement for commercial purposes. How many times have you had accidents because all these teaching shops run in basements? What happened last time? I think it was the Kejriwal government. They made a lot of promises saying we are going to get all these out. Mm. You live in Delhi now more than I do. How much change have you seen on the ground?
1: Mm. But even if the court does step in 2006, there was large-scale demolition of illegal buildings that was ordered by the court. What happened? Eventually, a law was brought in by the Parliament of India, which was extended year on year, decade on decade, with the result that all of these illegal establishments still exist. How does one get
0: that? That's what I'm saying. And then the court lost interest. I'm sorry, I'm using strong words. The court lost interest because at some point the court said, well, this is not our job. And now again, maybe because of this tragedy and considering the sensitivity of students now in circumstances, which is a conversation for another day, maybe the court feels that time has come where it has to take stock and see what's going on. But I am on a more fundamental point, Padmaja. What are we going to do with this? You have allowed, with all these yearly postponements and yearly this, the Burelal committee was unrelenting. But then you dissolved all that and you've thrown it all to the winds. And this is where we are now. So today you have to come up with a solution which is A, driven by safety, but B, also tempered by reality. And yes, find out, if there is an illegal building, find out who made that illegal building, chase him, hunt him down, put him in jail. But you can't throw people out on the street. If it is unsafe, of course, you have to fix it. Mm. You have to take time to fix it. But this is what is going on.
1: And since this vicious circle has been in place for decades now, what do you think is a low-hanging fruit at this point? What can be done? Because in just the last 3 days, now we have the MCD telling us that about 52 illegal PGs or PGs in dilapidated state have been discovered in just a matter of 3 days. Now, if those 52 PGs are brought down, at least 520 children are going to be impacted. Where will they go? What's the possibility
0: at that exactly point? Is my point. See, what happens is right now, the MCD is trying to douse a fire. A fire has been lit because the MCD's role has come into very sharp focus. Everybody is saying, what is going on in Delhi? And the MCD is obviously at the receiving end because they have allowed all this to go on. And they are partly responsible for all this. Don't we all know what it takes to build a house in Delhi? So, and I said this the other day also, why is it that building mafias have come up which have built structures? Answer is very simple. Because an honest man, when he tries to make a building, gets so wrapped in the barbed wire of approvals. The people who say, okay, I will manage, are the people who manage to build buildings, but then they are not the very nice type of people.
1: Mm.
0: So it's a rut which we have fallen into, and then this grows. But we have to make a distinction between lower middle class people who have gone, who have paid their hard-earned money to get these buildings and where they are living. One of the things which we have been fighting for, and I know I'm digressing, but it is directly connected with this. What happens to all these illegal colonies? Do you know they dump their sewage straight into the Yamuna?
1: Mm.
0: That's why the Yamuna can never be cleaned. So it's a larger problem.

0: You have to create a whole infrastructure. It's not just one thing that you authorize buildings. You have to then have, today, you have to create a master plan. And first of all, let's for a change have a master plan going forward. Normally, by the time the DD announces the master plan, the decade is already over. So it's after the end of the decade, they announce with retrospective effect what the law should have been for these 10 years. Let's have a master plan going forward, which will recognize, which will do a complete survey of how many illegal buildings there are. And believe me, with today's the technology available, it's not a big deal. Mm. It can all be done in weeks, not even months. Identify the buildings, get some town planners together to put their heads together, come up with a master plan. How many of these must go? Some of them will have to go because they are over-clustered, there is lack of sanitation, et cetera, et cetera. How many of them can be preserved? And yes, please go and catch hold of the guys who made the buildings, prosecute them, send them to jail, no problem. But you can't throw the baby out of the bathwater. You have to make accommodation available, and this can't be done knee-jerk. And this can't be done by a court-monitored committee. You have to have a bunch of town planners sitting with policymakers in the government saying, okay, we have allowed this problem to fester, and it is now it's gone from being a tennis ball to being a football, or maybe even bigger. Okay, let's now see what's the way forward.
1: Mm. Mr. Salve, there are many people who seem to be losing patience with the rot that we see in our city and advocate taking a hammer to the problem. You know, just level everything and not offer any kind of amnesty to anyone who has engaged in illegality. Do you think that is at all possible? It may sound drastic. It may even sound a little cruel.
0: Again, I'm telling you, when you say no amnesty to anyone who is engaged in illegality, who is the man who's engaged in illegality? The man who made a building with five flats, seven flats, the man who made an illegal colony. Those are the builders who have gone, grabbed government land or taken agricultural land, converted it without permission, and gone and built them. Please deal with them without remorse.
1: Or somebody who's built five floors instead of just three.
0: Correct. But you have to have today a town plan going forward. See, today, when you make a town plan for a city, you are allowing three floors. Okay, the family grows. Over 20 years, the person will add two floors. Now, did you anticipate the growth in population? Mm. Have you created a situation where a middle-class person could buy a second flat, which was affordable, and which was available, and which was lawful? You haven't. Yes. Now, if your roads cannot take that kind of load, some arrangement has to be made. There has to be some time. And you have to create an alternative facility and then tell people, okay, we are going to remove two of your floors. But here is an alternative. In 3 years' time, there'll be 20 more buildings. Please, your extra usage, you have to move there. And we are going to demolish. But it has to be a citizens' movement, or rather, citizens have to be on board with this. You can't go to war on this. And we have to recognize we have the powers that be have allowed this problem. And yes, of course, political parties have changed and we've seen what has happened. But the fact is, today's government, and today we have a very good government in Delhi. But that government also can't say, okay, I'm oblivious to what has happened in the past, because today you have a reality on your hands.
1: Yeah.
0: And I think you have to find a solution. Who can find the solution? You can't find it. I can't find it. I don't have a magic mantra, a silver bullet by which you can solve this. You have to have a set of town planners who put their head together and say, okay, this is the first identify the magnitude of the problem and then come up with a solution. And that solution will be immediate, short term, medium term, long term.
1: And it may not be politically very popular, but ultimately and hopefully somebody will bite that bullet. Mr. Harish Salve.
0: Today, when this has happened, you may get political consensus in India. You will never get, because if the government says blue, the opposition today has to say green.
1: Yeah.
0: For the sake of saying it. Unfortunately, we've lost any kind of collaborative politics today. Mm. And we all see that if parliament can't work, then I don't know how we are going to run India. But I think we have to, the government today will have the support of the citizenry. when a thing like this has happened. And the support of the citizenry is very important in making these changes.
1: Well, let's hope that. And thank you very much, Mr. Harish Salve, for having shared your wisdom with us.
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1: Nepalese women are incredible entrepreneurs, and I can see a lot of women entrepreneurs here, my friends.
2: Green energy is the talk of the world. India being one of the largest manufacturing hub in the world now. And this is the right time where we see our partnership can be largely scalable.
3: And during this visit of the Prime Ministers, I think narrative should go that Nepal is a good place for investment.
4: I'm on the banks of the Narayani River here in Bharatpur district. What you see now is two bodies that have just been recovered from the Narayani River. One of the bodies is now being taken to the ambulance.
5: More than 350 bodies have already been taken out in a stretch of 50 kilometers.
6: I've come across a knapsack, obviously of a school child, and I know this because these are school textbooks.
5: A crisis of food articles, daily amenities. These are live pictures of landslide happening just across the river.
4: These are images of those who are missing.
7: Standing right in front of a monastery where the last rites.
6: This is a power substation that I'm at, which is completely destroyed.
4: There is a deathly silence around this makeshift mass burial ground.
5: Real-time rescue operation in the middle of Trishuli River.
6: Two houses here that were struck last night.
8: The heat.
6: The telltale signs of water.
8: The dust.
6: Something has changed in Belgaum.
8: The front lines. That's Shiv's India.
6: Pakistan Army has violated the ceasefire on the line of control.
8: Its hopes.
9: Congrats, Chief Minister Vijay.
8: Its yearning. Its dreams. At 9, he brings it all home. Your stories. Your fights. Your voice. Because what matters to you matters to Shiv. India Matters, 9 p.m. on NDTV.
10: When others are warming up, welcome back. Thanks very much for staying here with us. You're watching NDTV with me, Raisha Sehgal. We're tracking all the stories that matter. First up, the headlines. Delhi civic body carries out demolition drive after Satyaniketan collapse that claimed 7 lives. CM orders scrutiny of records on illegal constructions amid crackdown. Congress and NC spar as Abdullah stand for full version of Vande Mataram song. Congress objects, says don't follow RSS rules. BJP 5 Jinnah-like outlook attack on Congress. Day after man dies by suicide in Punjab over drug menace, big showdown erupts between Rahul Gandhi and Arvind Kejriwal. Congress alleges threat and intimidation led to death. AAP slams Rahul for what it calls politics over a dead body. NDTV's report on 5 abandoned orangutans breaks India's heart. Coverage forces action. Special task force set up to probe smuggling angle. The babies move to an Odisha zoo. We're starting off with some breaking news right now. AAP versus Congress clash has only escalated over Dalit respect. Aam Aadmi Party is now targeted. Warring over a Bhutta Singh remark, Congress hits back with old Bhagwat Mann video. This old video fuels new Dalit politics war and Congress battle over who respects Dalits more. There's been multiple tweets where they say when you're demanding action against others over old videos and statements, take a look at this old video of your Chief Minister Bhagwat Mann too. Congress has said that, and Congress has released that old video of Bhagwat Mann, further questioning the Aam Aadmi Party and saying why is AAP silent now on the alleged casteist remarks made in this video. AAP has targeted Congress over the warring remark, and in retaliation, that's the old video that Congress has taken out of Bhagwat Mann from the party immediately.

0: In other news, Congress MP Rahul Gandhi has now launched a fresh attack on the Aam Aadmi Party over the death by suicide of a 50-year-old man after complaining the state was not doing enough to fight the drug menace. Rahul said, if you question government failures, the response will come in the form of threats and torture, and asked, why has the government failed so miserably in stopping the drug trade? Hitting back at Rahul, Arvind Kejriwal accused him of indulging in dirty politics over a dead body. He also claimed that Congress MLAs who visited the village to raise the issue had been asked to leave by locals and urged Gandhi to visit the village himself. Senior AAP leader Manish Sisodia also accused the Congress leader of lying over the corpse of the dead body of a poor Dalit labourer. This follows the death by suicide of Gulzar Singh, that's the image of that man on your screens right now, who reportedly ingested Selfos, some kind of a poison, a drug in Punjab. He's a resident of Tur Banjara village in Minister Chima's Dirba Assembly constituency. Gulzar Singh had earlier confronted the minister at a village gathering, voicing distress over his son's drug addiction. Allegations surfaced that Gulzar Singh subsequently faced intense harassment, intimidation and pressure from local officials to apologize for the confrontation, driving him to take his own life, naming Chima in his dying video. Well, as probe into Satyaniketan building collapse widens, demolition drive has now begun across Delhi against unsafe buildings. In Satyaniketan, an adjoining PG has now been demolished over structural concerns. Adjoining buildings are being brought down as authorities assess the safety of the structures in the area. Demolition drives also underway earlier today in other parts of Delhi, that includes Lakshmi Nagar and Mukherjee Nagar as well. This comes after Delhi Chief Minister Rekha Gupta ordered a major crackdown on illegal constructions with a 5-point action plan as well. And this action plan includes, number one, demolition drives across several areas of Delhi. The MCD has been directed to take strict action against illegal constructions. Inspections of PGs and hostels have also been ordered in the national capital.
1: कल रात चिराग दिल्ली में एक क्रैक एक बड़ी सी बिल्डिंग में दिखाई दी है. प्रीएम्प्टिव एक्शन लेते हुए स्थानीय प्रशासन ने वहाँ से बच्चों को इवैक्यूएट किया. उनको ये आश्वासन दिया कि उनकी बिलोंगिंग्स और उनके बाकी जो सिक्योरिटी मनी वगैरह दिलाने में प्रशासन मदद करेगा. सभी छात्रों को भगत सिंह कॉलेज में और छात्राओं को वोकेशनल कॉलेज में ठहराया गया.
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0: Meanwhile, a drive is underway in Lakshmi Nagar too. This happened earlier today. Fourth floor of a building which was declared illegal by MCD was demolished earlier today. Take a look.
3: MCD's crackdown continues across the national capital in the backdrop of the PG collapse in Satyaniketan, which claimed 7 lives. Right now, we are present here in Lakshmi Nagar, and this is one such building wherein it is of 4 floors top, and the MCD has said that the fourth floor, the top floor, is unauthorized, and the demolition process of this floor has started. As you can see, the visual here, the workers are here, and as we speak, the demolition work is underway. With that, senior police officials are also here to oversee the entire demolition process. The JA assigned is also here. So clearly the MCD is cracking down very strictly across the national capital on all the possible unauthorized buildings, illegal PG occupations, be it areas like Lakshmi Nagar, Mukherjee Nagar, or other parts of Delhi which are hub of such unauthorized buildings and PG occupancy.
0: Not just Lakshmi Nagar, but a demolition drive earlier today was also underway in Mukherjee Nagar, which is the hub of UPSC coachings, and thousands of aspirants are living in this area. On the screens right now is a building which was vacated 3 years ago because it was unfit to live and is now being demolished.
4: Well, the demolition drive has begun across the national capital after the building collapse in Satyaniketan. I am currently reporting from Mukherjee Nagar, where a building which also is in a very poor structure is being demolished. Actually, this entire building was very poor in structures, and now the demolition of here has begun. You can see that how subsequently they have started the demolition, the phase-wise demolition procedure from the fourth floor of this building. And first they will be demolishing or removing the first floor, fourth floor, and then subsequently third and second is what we are being told currently by the authorities. This building was unfit because there was a lot of gap between this particular damaged building, this poor structure, and the another building as well. What the locals were also telling, that this building is actually, you know, at high risk. Several complaints were also lodged, but now finally the process of demolishing this building has actually begun. You can see that to give concrete support to this building, as of now the guardrails have been installed at the front and at the sides as well. There are 10 to 15 guardrails is what we can see in the pictures, these iron guardrails to give a support to this particular building. And in some time from now, the fourth floor will also be removed subsequently, and third and second as well.
0: And we have some breaking news coming in for you. Amruta Fadnavis has now defended the Muslim participation in Navratri Garba events. She goes on to say, and I'm quoting here, "When there is such a high intensity event as Garba, checking ID cards is a very good practice, but checking people on the base of religion is not right. Navratri are our beautiful festivals. There should be no distinction based on caste or religion. Anyone wishing to attend with faith and reverence should be welcome." This, of course, comes after VHP said that Aadhaar card to be produced and entrants to be welcomed with a Tika. Take a listen to what Amruta Fadnavis said, where she said religion-based entry is not good.
5: Garba, chahe garba ho, navratri ho, ye apne bahut hi sundar aise festivals hai. जो जग प्रसिद्ध है, लोग इसे पसंद करते हैं, तो आस्था श्रद्धा से कोई भी आना चाहे, चाहे अपनी फैमिलीज को लेना आना चाहे, तो 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
0: All right, so you heard the Maharashtra Chief Minister's wife, Amruta Fadnavis, there saying that we should welcome people of all faith. There should not be any checking or discrimination based on the religion. And she's bats for Navratri inclusivity as the festival season is just around the corner. She says that Muslim women can also be a part of Garba, which is a very high intensity dance which is done during the Navratris. And she said that there should be no discrimination based on the religion. She said that checking ID cards is a very good practice, but checking people on the basis of religion is not right. This of course comes after the statement by Amruta Fadnavis comes after VHP said that Aadhaar card should be produced and entrance to be welcomed with a tika. And we have some more breaking news coming in from Maharashtra. This is regarding a Kurla medical apathy. Shocking incident of a woman being carried to the hospital in a bed sheet after childbirth in Kurla. The video of the incident at Dr. Anandi Bai Joshi Maternity Home in Bail Bazaar has surfaced. And that's the video on your screens right now. The family claims that the woman's delivery took place at home. Family claims they immediately called the doctors for help. However, the family alleges that the doctors did not come to help. Following this, the family reached out to a nearby police outpost for assistance. Family alleges that they did not receive the expected help at the police outpost. Either I'm going across to my colleague Abhishek, who's joining me live on this. Abhishek, a completely disheartening news that's coming in. Nor did the nearby hospital or the doctors of the hospital, nor did the nearby police station, none of them came to help this lady who's just given birth to a newborn baby.
6: It's a disturbing incident that is coming to light, and clearly you can see in the video how difficult it was for the family to take the lady to the hospital, and definitely a gross negligence at the part of doctors. As well as, you know, at the same time, when they wanted help from the police, that was also denied as per their allegations. So definitely they're demanding that, you know, action should be initiated. This incident should be investigated thoroughly, and who all are there at the fault, their action should be initiated against them. Back to you.
0: Right, Abhishek, because action too late. I mean, look at the condition in which the lady and the baby is now being transferred to the hospital. But why perhaps were the doctors, they did not rush, because this could be a matter of life and death?
6: Definitely, you know, these are serious allegations being leveled by the family. And in the video, it clearly sees how disturbing the situation is. But at the same time, the allegation against the doctor, as well as they have said that they have sought help from the police, which they couldn't help them also. But definitely an investigation should take place, and what exactly happened and who all are responsible behind this should be taken to task.
0: Right, Abhishek. Right, Abhishek, thanks for sharing those crucial insights here with us. We'll, of course, be tracking the story very closely, but shifting our focus to the sort of breaking news that's coming in. This is regarding Gandhi Nagar, where a crane has collapsed at a construction site. Several fear trapped. It's a major scare unfolded in the Kudasan area near Gandhi Nagar after a crane suddenly collapsed at an under-construction building site. The accident occurred while construction work was underway, with a massive crane crashing to the ground. Around 10 to 15 workers are feared trapped under the debris and heavy crane components. Saurabh, what's happening around you? How the rescue ops are taking place? And how many workers are feared trapped?
7: Well, let me tell you, a very shocking incident has taken place from the capital of Gujarat in Gandhinagar. We are right now in Kudasan area, and there was a construction which was going on right behind me. This is the under construction site wherein this construction was going on till late in the night. What we are being given to understand that the incident has taken place at 9:50 p.m. While a lot of construction was still going on, you can see total chaos at the moment. There was a huge crane which was placed over here, and it suddenly fell on this particular under construction site only. Here you can see that how total chaos is there. I saw several of the fire brigade officials, local police officials, also the local people who are present over here, who are trying to remove the people who are trapped inside. What we have been given to understand is that over 10 to 15 workers were present inside at the time when this incident took place. In fact, they were working. There were small kids, women who were present over there when this incident took place, and that is when this crane completely got down. It suddenly fell on this under construction site itself, which caused over 10 to 15 people directly trapped inside. And let me tell you that till now, total 9 people have been rescued. What is the condition, whether they are stable or not, that is still awaited. They have been taken to local hospital, and you can clearly see that how the location over here right now, that some people are been brought outside. Ambulance has been called over here. Once again, let me show the visual that this was a luxury project which was coming, work which was going on. Here you can see police also doing a lathi charge over here. In the scene, you can see that how police officials are doing a lathi charge, because there is a huge crowd present over here, and police clearly are doing a lathi charge over here because the crowd is not under control. Sometime back, there was Gujarat DCM Harsh Sanghvi who was present over here. He also had to face action from the people over here. earlier, the people were very angry and therefore extra police force was being called. Har Sanghvi is still over here, and here you can see there are several of the gas cutters which have been called in because this is still heavy metal, and inside which several people have been trapped, which the police officials are telling us that there's a lot of people who are still trapped, and therefore at the moment the most important task is to remove the debris, to cut through this heavy metal and remove the people who are trapped inside. You can see continuously announcement has been made. The traffic police officials and other are on the top of this fire brigade vehicle over here. You can see on this
0: we do see what's happening there right now. These are the live visuals that we're showing to our viewers from Gandhinagar in Gujarat, where 10 to 15 workers are trapped. But Saurabh, tell us about the challenges which are lined up right now, and who is supposed to be held accountable with that crane falling and at least 15 workers feel trapped.
7: Well, let me tell you, this is the big question right now, which the officials need to answer, because let me tell you, at 9:50 this incident took place. How at that particular time the work was still going on? Let me show the visuals once again. This particular construction site is a luxurious project which was coming in. Here in ad I can clearly see that 3 BHK double heighted living room and 4 BHK flat, one flat on one floor. So you can see that this is particularly luxurious project, under construction project, which was going on over here, and at 9:50 this particular incident took place. So really it was actually violating lot of laws. Here let me show that the gas cutters have been brought in right now. What we have been told by one of the officials over there, that there are some people who have been identified who are still trapped inside, and they are with this gas cutter trying to remove them at the earliest. As of now, let me tell you that total 9 people are being rescued. What are their conditions? We still don't know about it. Till now, how many people are still trapped inside? That official figures are also not yet out. But let me tell you once again, the fire brigade officials along with the disaster team is also right now here over here. There is several of the traffic police officials who are present, who are trying to manage the crowd over here, because it's getting very difficult for the fire brigade officials and other ambulances to come over here and then take out people to the local hospital. So really, time and again, lot of announcement have been made that they should actually clear the way out. Once again, let me show you that how in between there was a huge crane over here. And this huge crane actually fell on the right side of the building first, and then it came down to the left side in the middle of the C type of structure over here, you can see. So this is what has happened right now. It's over an hour to this incident. What we have been told, that total 9 people have been rescued so far. There are still many who are trapped. There were women, there were children who are present inside. At a war footing level right now, the rescue operation is going on.
0: Right, Saurabh, but there will be a slew of challenges lined up because it's completely dark with 10 to 15 workers still trapped inside. Talk to us more about for how long will these rescue ops go on for? Like you mentioned that it is currently underway on a war footing, for how long will these rescue ops go on for? And you did speak of that this was a construction of a luxurious hotel. Is there any word on that front?
7: So this basically is a luxurious residential building which was coming up. Once again, I would like to show you that you can see the coming soon board, and it is written that high, lavish and luxurious, lofty. This is basically the name of this particular busky and collaborating with the nature. So this is particular a huge building which was coming over here, the luxurious building which was coming over here. Like I mentioned, there are 3 and 4 BHK flats which are present over here, and they were being constructed. But look at the way this were being constructed. Like I told you, that the incidents had taken place at 9:50 p.m. And even at that particular time, the work was continuously going on. And that time, while the laborers were actually working at this particular construction site, this entire crane actually fell down. I would like to show you exactly how it happened. Over here in the center, you can see, right now, this particular, you can see the lights which are been put out. There are huge crane was standing, and at that particular time it was actually moving a particular so you also can see, so this is the particular part of the crane which actually came down. You can see how with another crane right now they are trying to remove the debris. What we have been told, that wherever you can see that particular white light, there are few people who are actually trapped, who are working on that particular time. This whole crane actually came down and collapsed right in the middle of this project. First the crane fell on the right side, and then it went on the left side, and this is how this entire incident actually took place. And there are several of the people who got trapped, and you can see that there are a few of the stretchers which have been taken inside over here, because like I told you that there are few people who have been
0: right. Saurabh, of course, we'll be tracking the rescue ops which is underway on a war footing very closely with you, but for now slipping into a very short break.
8: 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Breaking Ground tells you why. 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We demand answers.
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15: The front lines of Kargil. The fury of Operation Sindhu.
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15: The chaos and cries of disaster zones. To fighter jet cockpits. 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
16: It's incredible.
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0: Welcome back. In other news, after the infamous Louvre Museum heist, there's been another incident of a well-planned theft in France. This time, four priceless Renoir paintings have been stolen from a museum in the French Riviera, raising serious security concerns around these targeted thefts on museums and galleries in Europe. We'll leave you with this report as we slip into a very short break. Thanks very much. Good night. See you tomorrow.
17: Another day, another heist in France. Two paintings by the Impressionist artist Pierre-Auguste Renoir have been stolen from a museum in the south of France. Two thieves broke into the Renoir Museum in Cagnes-sur-Mer early on Tuesday, seizing four paintings but dropping two of the works in the museum gardens as they escaped. Both stolen paintings worth 9 million euros each. Around $10 million. This comes right after the high-profile heist that took place in October last year, when priceless crown jewels were stolen from the famous Louvre Museum in Paris. As per the reports, the thieves took four paintings. Fortunately, two dropped in the museum gardens. The thieves were well equipped and informed, said local mayor Brian Messon. The CCTV footage captured the thieves entering the Renoir Museum gardens by cutting through a fence, then went on cutting through structures holding the painting frames, said the mayor. The alarm went off at 5:48. 3:48 GMT, and police were at the scene within 5 minutes. The thieves fled the scene upon hearing the security alarms. They were wearing helmets, gloves, and combat gear, and carrying an electric knife and hacksaw, the mayor added. The two paintings that are missing are portrait of Madame Colonna Romano and Jeune Fille aux Pits. And the two that were recovered are portrait of Madame Picon and Coco Lisson. The Renoir Museum is home to 12 of the famous painters' artworks. Last month, 4 Renaissance paintings were stolen from an Italian museum. These incidents have raised serious security concerns around Europe. And now, these planned heists are targeting priceless and rare pieces of art. The French government is looking to extend financial support to the local

0: local museums around in an attempt to tackle these well-thought criminal activities. Mayank Chaudhary, NDTV.
1: Three decades of watching the world change. 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Of telling the stories that couldn't be ignored. Of holding the line when it mattered most. 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

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Aditya Raj Kaul, covering international affairs like no one else. 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He has tracked the pulse of power from Washington to Korea. Witnessed history being made in global capitals and conflict zones. Brought clarity to complex issues of national security and international affairs. Aditya Raj Kaul, covering international affairs like no one else. 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

Welcome. You're watching Left, Right and Center with me, Raisha Sehgal. And our top focus tonight is the fact that New Delhi is gearing up for the BRICS summit. With India in the chair, all eyes will be on the big diplomatic moments, including Modi, Putin and potentially Modi, Xi. But beyond the handshakes, can an expanded BRICS find common ground and deliver a stronger voice for the global south?

0: BRICS is coming to Delhi. And this time, the world will be watching much more than the family photo. On September 12 and 13, Bharat Mandapam will become the stage for a summit that could test the grouping's influence and India's diplomatic weight. India, the BRICS chair for 2026, is looking to set the agenda. The official focus: resilience, innovation, cooperation, sustainability. But behind the theme lies a much bigger question. Can an expanding BRICS find common ground in a deeply divided world? The biggest spotlight will be on the leaders at the table. Russia's Vladimir Putin is expected in Delhi. China's Xi Jinping could also attend. And that means one of the most watched moments could happen outside the main summit, a Modi-Xi meeting. After months of diplomatic engagement, the interaction, the handshake, the body language, the message will be closely watched. And then there is Modi-Putin. For India, the summit is also about managing its strategic relationships while projecting itself as a bridge between different power blocs. BRICS is no longer the original five. With its expansion, the group now brings together major economies across the global south. And India wants that larger grouping to have a stronger voice in the global decision-making. The agenda will go well beyond diplomacy, trade, supply chains, energy security, finance, critical technologies, all will be on the table. In the next few days, Delhi will become the center of a major diplomatic gathering. The leaders will arrive, the handshakes will happen, the cameras will roll. But the real test will be what comes after the photographs. Bureau Report, NDTV.
1: Well, India is gearing up for the BRICS summit, where we'll have leaders from all across the world here in India, from the Chinese President Xi Jinping to the Russian President Vladimir Putin. We're also looking at the Modi-Putin meet, the bilateral, which will take place, and also potentially Modi and Xi Jinping. Well, the BRICS summit is happening here in India at a time of a changing global landscape, and we'll of course be tracking that. My colleague Aditya Rajkol joining me on the show as well. Aditya, over to you.
2: Well, thank you, Rahesha. Hello and welcome for the special broadcast on the eve of the BRICS summit as we gear up with the biggest coverage from all across the country and from different countries, including Russia and China. We're waiting for Putin, Xi Jinping and several global leaders, including Pezeshkian, to arrive in New Delhi. And joining us exclusively here on NDTV is Amitabh Kant, the former G20 Sherpa of India, the former CEO of the Niti Aayog. He's been someone who has seen these multilateral groupings very, very closely, negotiated some of the earth-shattering, you know, agreements, if I can say so, the biggest of all, the G20 in 2023. Thank you very much, Mr. Kant, for joining us here on NDTV. Let me begin by asking, in a very deeply divided world, in an unpredictable world, you know, we are having and hosting this BRICS meeting where India is hosting as its chair. Why is it different this time? And how significant is it that India is hosting this? What are the expectations that you have?
3: Well, Aditya, BRICS is a very important grouping. It has very huge geopolitical and geoeconomic significance, simply because it accounts for about 50% of the global population, close to about 40% of the global GDP. But there are challenges, and there are critical challenges. One, because BRICS, from its original foundation, which was economic, it has politically expanded with close to six other members a few years back. And we are also in the world of conflicts, conflict in Europe, conflict in West Asia. We're seeing the breakdown of global supply chain. We're seeing the rise of artificial intelligence. It's a very big driver of growth. But I think, to my mind, two critical issues. One is, firstly, that the expansion of BRICS has seen inclusion of Iran. It's also seen the inclusion of UAE and Saudi Arabia.
2: Yes.
3: And therefore, the West Asian conflict these are three members who are going to be on opposite sides of the war. That's one conflict. The second is, it's very critical that while India is hosting this summit, India brings this BRIC back to its original raison d'etre of economic growth, development, stability, reform of the multilateral order. Those are critical issues from the perspective of the Global South. It's very, very critical that India plays a major role in ensuring that this body of key countries does not in any manner or form takes an anti-West approach.
2: Right.
3: I'm saying this because India's policy is largely multi-alignment in nature. We've done a great deal by going ahead and having a free trade agreement with Europe, with UK, and for India's growth and strategy and its attempt to be a Viksit Bharat, its aim is to be a Viksit Bharat with a $30 trillion economy. It needs to work with America, with Europe, with UK, but it also needs to work with Russia and China. And therefore, there are several internal issues, issues of, to my mind, ensuring that there is a flow of technology. China allows a greater level of imports. It should not allow, China is quite often weaponizes some of these technologies.
2: Right.
3: For instance, in the case of batteries, it increases the price of cell and lowers the price of the final battery, makes it very difficult for any other country to manufacture. But I think the important point is that you're seeing two worlds. One is India is a major importer of fossil fuel. And when conflicts lead to higher rise in import prices, it has a huge implication on Indian economy, particularly on the Indian rupee. What is happening globally is that United States today controls 1/3 of the fossil fuel of the world and is driving its economy through fossil fuel after the control of Venezuela and now attempting to control the Iranian oil. Whereas China has monopolized all clean technologies, critical minerals, battery 90%, electric vehicles, solar manufacturing, wind energy. Now, it's very, very important from an Indian perspective also to grow with green technologies. It's very important that within the BRIC, China must play a key role on ensuring that these technologies must flow to the BRIC members. It's also important that China plays a key role in ensuring that it opens up its markets to other BRIC members and that at least the BRIC members play a key role.
2: Right. You make some very pertinent points, especially when you say that this grouping shouldn't become an anti-West grouping, because many have been criticizing this or perhaps looking at it from that particular perspective, especially in the last few years. You also say that many have criticized India for being so-called non-aligned, but it's not non-aligned. It is actually multi-aligned. Since you mentioned technology, let me come to something that's been breaking the news in the last 12 hours. There's been a tweet, an ex post by a former employee of Anthropic, who says, and I quote, "I resigned from Anthropic today. I spent the last 3 years today doing pertaining research at OpenAI and Anthropic." Then he says, "Neither company is acting responsibly. They are racing straight to self-improving superintelligence and gambling with our lives. More thoughts below." Then he goes on to say that the people building AI earnestly believe that it could kill us all by the end of the decade. How worried are you, Amitabh Kant, that this AI war, not just within the United States, but the Cold War between US and China, is going to be something critical in the next few years?
3: So it's incredibly scary in many ways, but it's also important to understand that today, large language models are being innovated in the United States. There is a very close competition with open source, open weight models from China. There is a lot of computing power in the United States, but the chips are being manufactured in Taiwan, South Korea. The lithography machines are coming from the Netherlands, but it's all of us must realize that India controls 22% of the data. By 2010, 2030, all the data on the internet will get exhausted. Most of the new data will come from emerging markets. Global talent is in India for AI, and India has very progressive policy as far as data is concerned. So India will be playing a very key role in all this. Now, it's important to have progressive, innovative regulations. My view is that in AI will be a transformational force. It has the potential to transform literacy, education, health, nutrition, all this. But it's important to have innovation with responsibility and innovation with some kind of regulation, but it should be innovation-led regulation. And to my mind, both multilateral organizations have to play a key role. Much like in the nuclear weapon case, you have an international body, you'll have to design a body for artificial intelligence, which should happen through multilateral organizations. And I think it needs a further discussion, both at the level of the BRICS and much later at the level of G20.
2: There are two conflicts that are underway parallelly, Mr. Kant. You've observed them closely, you've spoken about it. And it's not only the conflicts on ground that are leading to, you know, death, destruction and bloodshed. It's also the economic consequences globally that's being faced. The kind of economic barriers, one, there are tariffs coming in over the last 1 year. Second, there is the global disruption at the Strait of Hormuz, the Red Sea. We witnessed that over the last 7 to 8 months. Then there is the increase in the food prices, the connectivity that is being hampered completely, supply chains being

0: crisis, Russia, Iran have to play a very key role. And I think more than anything else, India has had historical relationship with both Iran and Soviet Union. So I envisage that this will be discussed at great length by Prime Minister Modi with the leaders of both the countries. And I think India will work in partnership with these countries. We need to find, the global leadership needs to find a solution to this challenge, because it's been going on. I mean, nobody had ever envisaged that it will lead to choke points which will impact all emerging markets. So it's not just India which is getting impacted, it's the global economy which is getting impacted.
1: Yes.
0: It's every single emerging market which is getting impacted. Global growth will be at its lowest in the last 4 or 5 decades, and actually vast segments of populations will be pushed below the poverty line because of these conflicts, because they have a direct impact on food, fuel and fertilizer, and therefore directly on the lives of citizens across the world.
1: Well, we come to the last question of this exclusive interview with Amitabh Kant. Mr. Kant, we heard a couple of weeks back the Chinese president announcing that he will be, you know, leading a biggest delegation of business to New Delhi. But thereafter, there's been some kind of a silence coming in from Beijing. We did see National Security Advisor Ajit Doval visit for border talks. But apart from the SCO meeting that took place in Bishkek, how do you see the changing dynamics between Beijing and New Delhi, India and China, in the post-Galwan world? Is there still apprehension? Is there still kind of a question mark on the relationship? And there's no normalization, so as to say, that has still happened. So when Xi Jinping and Modi meet on Friday, what do you think will be the future course that both will lay out?
0: So actually, you know, in 2015, when Prime Minister had visited China, post that, India had opened up its economy to Chinese investment. And you'd seen a number of Chinese companies like Xiaomi, Oppo, automobile manufacturers all come into India. It was all going very smoothly and till Galwan happened. And rightly so, post Galwan, India lost trust in China. And therefore, the Press Note 3 coming out, which yes, stopped all investments, including investments by private equity and venture funds which had invested, which had any kind of relationship even with Hong Kong. So that impacted flow of resources from China and the flow of Chinese companies into India, including for joint ventures. But now the Press Note 2 has defined beneficial ownership, and it permits up to 10% investments coming in from China into Indian companies. But I think it needs far greater level of flexibility. I've been a great believer that for clean technologies, India needs to work with China very closely in many areas of growth. For instance, battery, critical minerals, all these are areas where India needs to partner China for both component and for machinery manufacturing. And I think it'll be both beneficial for India and China. Secondly, I think it's also very important that while China is a great exporting nation, it's a very complex importing nation. It's very difficult for Indian pharma companies or the food processing companies to export to China. China needs to open up itself for imports. It can't be dumping its goods on economies across the world and not opening up its markets. I mean, at this point of time, when protectionism and when muscular industrial policies are being imposed, China is busy dumping its goods all across the world. It should open up its markets and allow emerging markets, particularly the BRIC countries, to export and penetrate the Chinese market. It'll send the right signal. China should be seen as a country which welcomes a flow of technology from China to BRIC countries. China should be seen as a country which should welcome very close economic ties. And China should be seen as a country which should open up its market for imports from all BRICS countries.
1: All right, we'll be looking at the BRICS very, very closely here on NDTV. And of course, important comments there by Amitabh Kant, especially when it comes to India, China and India, Russia dynamics. In a deeply divided world, it would be important to see India's position and how India, that believes in Vasudev Kutumbakam and not initiating conflicts, actually drives the economic agenda, bringing the world closer and together. Thank you very much, Amitabh Kant, as always.

0: Well, BRICS is bringing together leaders from across the global south, but there is another group getting a very different kind of access to the summit. The digital creators, the influencers from the member countries. They're experiencing India through its food, culture, colors, and Bollywood. But what do they actually make of India once the Instagram version meets the real thing? NDTV caught up with some of these creators, put their Bollywood knowledge to test, and found out why, what, pardon me, they're really taking away from the BRICS experience. Take a look.
1: BRICS is not just about leaders and diplomacy. This time, India is also playing host to a bunch of digital creators from across BRICS nations. Foodies, travelers, and influencers who are discovering India one experience at a time. NDTV met some of them, and we had a little fun along the way.
2: Nobody? So why don't we do what we do here in India? We say namaste, and I think all of us can do that together. Ready? So in India, we say namaste.
3: Namaste.
1: For some, it's the food that has stolen the show. For others, it's the colors, culture, and sheer energy of India.
2: This is the actor that I'm going to show to them, and let's see who can recognize. Please raise your hand. But you said you are half from India. So that's not allowed. That's not allowed. Okay, somebody else? Okay, yes.
4: Ranveer Singh.
2: Not bad. None of you could recognize.
5: Rocky Arlani.
2: Yeah. This is another Bollywood actress. This is a tough one.
6: Wow.
7: That one was the easy one.
2: Nobody?
8: Is it Deepika Padukone?
9: No.
2: Sorry?
9: Is it Deepika Padukone?
2: No.
9: No,
2: you will guess. Because the name is Vishal, so it'll be easier. Okay.
9: Sonam Kapoor.
2: Yeah, not bad.
1: And then for some, the places they've been waiting to explore. And for many, it's the chance to experience India beyond the usual tourist trail. We also asked them one very important question. Who knows Bollywood best?
10: I'm here to explore. I see India online. I watch the movies. I'm a fan of Bollywood.
2: So she is a fan of Bollywood. Your favorite Bollywood movie?
10: Recent or...
2: Wow, recent or past, recent, the latest.
10: Okay, I think Sayara, yeah.
2: Oh, wow.
1: Clearly, Bollywood has some fans across the BRICS family. We also caught up with the girls, talking India, travel, social media, and of course, their favorite Indian experiences so far.
11: I need to try everything. I think it's very interesting and inspiring the way you prepare your chicken.
12: Mm.
11: So I'm looking forward to try all the spices and chicken prepared and also sweet.
2: Okay. Any favorite Indian dish that you really like?
11: I don't know yet.
2: You haven't tried it?
11: No, I just tried the instant coffee. It was my first experience, so I'm bring you.
1: Different countries, different cultures, but one common excitement, discovering India beyond the headlines. Bureau Report, NDTV.
0: Meanwhile, massive security cordons are locking down New Delhi as Russian President Vladimir Putin arrives for a defining geopolitical showdown on Friday. With India concluding its pivotal 2026 BRICS chairship, the stakes for bilateral trade and global defense pacts have never been higher. This report tells you all that you need to know ahead of Putin's crucial Friday visit.
1: New Delhi has been turned into a fortress. This Friday, Russian President Vladimir Putin lands in the capital for a high-stakes three-day visit. This marks a critical moment for global geopolitics as India wraps up its 2026 BRICS chairship. The Russian President touches down this Friday, kicking off an immediate, high-powered bilateral meeting with Prime Minister Narendra Modi. This tight-knit, one-on-one session sets the stage before the

0: broader geopolitical machinery takes over. Friday evening's formal dialogue transitions directly into the weekend's main event. Over Saturday and Sunday, leaders converge at Bharat Mandapam for the 18th BRICS Leaders Summit to seal major regional pacts. Top of the agenda is economic resilience against Western sanctions. Kremlin officials confirm that bilateral trade has fundamentally shifted away from Western influence, moving deeply into localized alternative finance.
1: Well, we're looking forward for President and Prime Minister having another bilateral meeting during the visit. It is scheduled. It is scheduled for Friday. So, firstly, like always, they will touch on the bilateral agenda. Trade and economic cooperation is a very wide scope. You know that lots of issues cannot be discussed publicly. Having some unfriendly countries that are trying to put obstacles on the way of further development of our cooperation.
0: Both nations are rapidly formalizing direct rupee-ruble settlement mechanisms to insulate billions in bilateral transactions. Energy security remains a heavy anchor, with India looking to secure long-term discounted crude oil supplies well into the future. In the defense sector, negotiators are finalizing critical tech sharing for fighter jets and civil modular nuclear energy plants. Geopolitically, the leaders will establish structural criteria to manage the growing list of nations seeking entry into the trading BRICS bloc. Finally, the Kremlin has publicly welcomed India's pragmatic approach, focusing heavily on Prime Minister Modi's ongoing mediation and diplomatic peace efforts for Ukraine. This follow-up dialogue builds directly on the recent Bishkek SCO meeting, where Prime Minister Modi told President Putin that the world must transition away from endless war. A packed 72 hours lies ahead for New Delhi as this massive diplomatic exercise begins this Friday. Bureau Report, NDTV World.
2: On that note, we slip into a very short break, but come right back, lots more lined up.

0: He has tracked the pulse of power from Washington to Korea. Witnessed history being made in global capitals and conflict zones. Brought clarity to complex issues of national security and international affairs. Aditya Raj Kaul, covering international affairs like no one else. Only on NDTV Network.
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4: 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The rest of the obstacles you jump over.
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8: Nepalese women are incredible entrepreneurs, and I can see a lot of women entrepreneurs here, my friends.
9: Green energy is the talk of the world. India being one of the largest manufacturing hub in the world now. And this is the right time where we see our partnership can be largely scalable.
10: And during this visit of the Prime Ministers, I think narrative should go that Nepal is a good place for investment.
11: On the banks of the Narayani River here in Bharatpur district, what you see now is two bodies that have just been recovered from the Narayani River. One of the bodies is now being

0: taken to the ambulance. More than 350 bodies have already been taken out in a stretch of 50 kilometers.
1: I've come across a knapsack, obviously of a school child, and I know this because these are school textbooks.
0: A crisis of food articles, daily amenities. These are live pictures of landslide happening just across the river.
2: These are images of those who are missing.
3: Standing right in front of a monastery where the last rites.
1: This is a power substation that I'm at, which is completely destroyed.
2: There is a deathly silence around this makeshift mass burial ground.
0: Real-time rescue operation in the middle of Trishuli River.
1: Two houses here that were struck last night.
4: The heat.
1: The telltale signs of water.
4: The dust.
1: Something has changed in Pahalgam.
4: The front lines. That's Shiv's India.
1: Pakistan Army has violated the ceasefire on the line of control.
4: Its hopes.
5: Congrats, Chief Minister Vijay.
4: Its yearning. Its dreams. At 9, he brings it all home. Your stories. Your fights. Your voice. Because what matters to you matters to Shiv. India Matters, 9 p.m. on NDTV.
6: When others are warming up, I'm raring to go. The stories that matter, the stories that... Welcome back. Thanks very much for staying here with us. You're watching NDTV with me, Raisha Sehgal. We're tracking all the stories that matter. First up, the headlines. Delhi civic body carries out demolition drive after Satyaniketan collapse that claimed 7 lives. CM orders scrutiny of records on illegal constructions amid crackdown. Congress and NC spar as Abdullah stand for full version of Vande Mataram song. Congress objects, says don't follow RSS rules. BJP 5 Jinnah-like outlook attack on Congress. Day after man dies by suicide in Punjab over drug menace, big showdown erupts between Rahul Gandhi and Arvind Kejriwal. Congress alleges threat and intimidation led to death. AAP slams Rahul for what it calls politics over a dead body. NDTV's report on 5 abandoned orangutans breaks India's heart. Coverage forces action. Special task force set up to probe smuggling angle. The babies move to an Odisha zoo. We're starting off with some breaking news right now. AAP versus Congress clash has only escalated over Dalit respect. Aam Aadmi Party is now targeted. Warring over a Bhutta Singh remark, Congress hits back with old Bhagwat Mann video. This old video fuels new Dalit politics war and Congress battle over who respects Dalits more. There's been multiple tweets where they say when you're demanding action against others over old videos and statements, take a look at this old video of your Chief Minister Bhagwat Mann too. Congress has said that, and Congress has released that old video of Bhagwat Mann, further questioning the Aam Aadmi Party and saying why is AAP silent now on the alleged casteist remarks made in this video. AAP has targeted Congress over the warring remark, and in retaliation, that's the old video that Congress has taken out of Bhagwat Mann from the party immediately. In other news, Congress MP Rahul Gandhi has now launched a fresh attack on the Aam Aadmi Party over the death by suicide of a 50-year-old man after complaining the state was not doing enough to fight the drug menace. Rahul said, if you question government failures, the response will come in the form of threats and torture, and asked, why has the government failed so miserably in stopping the drug trade? Hitting back at Rahul, Arvind Kejriwal accused him of indulging in dirty politics over a dead body. He also claimed that Congress MLAs who visited the village to raise the issue had been asked to leave by locals and urged Gandhi to visit the village himself. Senior AAP leader Manish Sisodia also accused the Congress leader of lying over the corpse of the dead body of a poor Dalit labourer. This follows the death by suicide of Gulzar Singh, that's the image of that man on your screens right now, who reportedly ingested Selfos, some kind of a poison, a drug in Punjab. He's a resident of Tur Banjara village in Minister Chima's Dirba Assembly constituency. Gulzar Singh had earlier confronted the minister at a village gathering, voicing distress over his son's drug addiction. Allegations surfaced that Gulzar Singh subsequently faced intense harassment, intimidation and pressure from local officials to apologize for the confrontation, driving him to take his own life, naming Chima in his dying video. Well, as probe into Satyaniketan building collapse widens, demolition drive has now begun across Delhi against unsafe buildings. In Satyaniketan, an adjoining PG has now been demolished over structural concerns. Adjoining buildings are being brought down as authorities assess the safety of the structures in the area. Demolition drives also underway earlier today in other parts of Delhi, that includes Lakshmi Nagar and Mukherjee Nagar as well. This comes after Delhi Chief Minister Rekha Gupta ordered a major crackdown on illegal constructions with a 5-point action plan as well. And this action plan includes, number one, demolition drives across several areas of Delhi. The MCD has been directed to take strict action against illegal constructions. Inspections of PGs and hostels have also been ordered in the national capital.
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6: Meanwhile, a drive is underway in Lakshmi Nagar too. This happened earlier today. 4th floor of a building which was declared illegal by MCD was demolished earlier today. Take a look.
2: MCD's crackdown continues across the national capital in the backdrop of the PG collapse in Satyaniketan, which claimed 7 lives. Right now, we are present here in Lakshmi Nagar, and this is one such building wherein it is of 4 floors top. And the MCD has said that the 4th floor, the top floor, is unauthorized, and the demolition process of this floor has started. As you can see, the visual here, the workers are here, and as we speak, the demolition work is underway. With that, senior police officials are also here to oversee the entire demolition process. The JE assigned is also here. So clearly, the MCD is cracking down very strictly across the national capital on all the possible unauthorized buildings, illegal PG occupations, be it areas like Lakshmi Nagar, Mukherjee Nagar, or other parts of Delhi which are hub of such unauthorized buildings and PG occupancy.
6: Not just Lakshmi Nagar, but a demolition drive earlier today was also underway in Mukherjee Nagar, which is the hub of UPSC coachings, and thousands of aspirants are living in this area. On the screens right now is a building which was vacated 3 years ago because it was unfit to live and is now being demolished.
9: Well, the demolition drive has begun across the national capital after the building collapse in Satyaniketan. I'm currently reporting from Mukherjee Nagar, where a building which also is in a very poor structure is being demolished. Actually, this entire building was very poor in structures, and now the demolition over here has begun. You can see that how subsequently they have started the demolition, the phase-wise demolition procedure from the fourth floor of this building. And first they will be demolishing or removing the first floor, fourth floor, and then subsequently third and second is what we are being told currently by the authorities. This building was unfit because there was a lot of gap between this particular damaged building, this poor structure, and the another building as well. What the locals were also telling, that this building is actually, you know, at high risk. Several complaints were also lodged, but now finally the process of demolishing this building has actually begun. You can see that to give this to give concrete support to this building, as of now the guardrails have been installed at the front and at the sides as well. There are 10 to 15 guardrails is what we can see in the pictures, these iron guardrails to give a support to this particular building. And in some time from now, the fourth floor will also be removed subsequently, and third and second as well.
6: And we have some breaking news coming in for you. Amruta Fadnavis has now defended the Muslim participation in Navratri Garba events. She goes on to say, and I'm quoting here, "When there is such a high intensity event as Garba, checking ID cards is a very good practice, but checking people on the base of religion is not right. Navratri are our beautiful festivals. There should be no distinction based on caste or religion. Anyone wishing to attend with faith and reverence should be welcome." This, of course, comes after VHP said that Aadhaar card to be produced and entrants to be welcomed with a Tika. Take a listen. Take a listen to what Amruta Fadnavis said, where she said religion-based entry is not good.
10: Garba, chahe garba ho, navratri ho, ye apne bahut hi sundar aise festivals hai. जो जग प्रसिद्ध है, लोग इसे पसंद करते हैं, तो आस्था श्रद्धा से कोई भी आना चाहे, चाहे अपनी फैमिलीज को लेना आना चाहे, 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
6: Alright, so you heard the Maharashtra Chief Minister's wife, Amruta Fadnavis, there saying that we should welcome people of all faith. There should not be any checking or discrimination based on the religion. And she's bats for Navratri inclusivity as the festival season is just around the corner. She says that Muslim women can also be a part of Garba, which is a very high intensity dance which is done during the Navratris. And she said that there should be no discrimination based on the religion. She said that checking ID cards is a very good practice, but checking people on the basis of religion is not right. This of course comes after the statement by Amruta Fadnavis comes after VHP said that Aadhaar card should be produced and entrance to be welcomed with a tika. And we have some more breaking news coming in from Maharashtra. This is regarding a Kurla medical apathy. Shocking incident of a woman being carried to the hospital in a bed sheet after childbirth in Kurla. The video of the incident at Dr. Anandi Bai Joshi Maternity Home in Bail Bazar has surfaced. And that's the video on your screens right now. The family claims that the woman's delivery took place at home. Family claims they immediately called the doctors for help. However, the family alleges that the doctors did not come to help. Following this, the family reached out to a nearby police outpost for assistance. Family alleges that they did not receive the expected help at the police outpost. Either I'm going across to my colleague Abhishek, who's joining me live on this. Abhishek, a completely disheartening news that's coming in. Nor did the nearby hospital or the doctors of the hospital, nor did the nearby police station, none of them came to help this lady who's just given birth to a newborn baby.
11: It's a disturbing incident that is coming to light, and clearly you can see in the video how difficult it was for the family to take the lady to the hospital, and definitely a gross negligence at the part of doctors. As well as, you know, at the same time, when they wanted help from the police, that was also denied as per their allegations. So definitely they're demanding that, you know, action should be initiated. This incident should be investigated thoroughly. And who all are there at the fault, their action should be initiated against them. Back to you.
6: Right, Abhishek, because action too late. I mean, look at the condition in which the lady and the baby is now being transferred to the hospital. But why perhaps were the doctors, they did not rush, because this could be a matter of life and death?
11: Definitely, these are serious allegations being leveled by the family. And in the video, it clearly sees how disturbing the situation is. But at the same time, the allegation against the doctor, as well as they have said that they have sought help from the police, which they couldn't help them also. But definitely an investigation should take place, and what exactly happened and who all are responsible behind this should be taken to task.
6: Right, Abhishek. Right, Abhishek, thanks for sharing those crucial insights here with us. We'll, of course, be tracking the story very closely, but shifting our focus to the sort of breaking news that's coming in. This is regarding Gandhi Nagar, where a crane has collapsed at a construction site. Several fear trapped. It's a major scare unfolded in the Kudasan area near Gandhi Nagar after a crane suddenly collapsed at an under-construction building site. The accident occurred while construction work was underway, with a massive crane crashing to the ground. Around 10 to 15 workers are feared trapped under the debris and heavy crane components. Saurabh, what's happening around you? How the rescue ops are taking place? And how many workers are feared trapped?
12: Well, let me tell you, a very shocking incident has taken place from the capital of Gujarat in Gandhinagar. We are right now in Kudasan area, and there was a construction which was going on right behind me. This is the under construction site wherein this construction was going on till late in the night. What we are being given to understand that the incident has taken place at 9:50 p.m. While a lot of construction was still going on, you can see total chaos at the moment. There was a huge crane which was placed over here, and it suddenly fell on this particular under construction site only. Here you can see that how total chaos is there. I saw several of the fire brigade officials, local police officials, also the local people who are present over here, who are trying to remove the people who are trapped inside. What we have been given to understand is that over 10 to 15 workers were present inside at the time when this incident took place. In fact, they were working. There were small kids, women who were present over there when this incident took place, and that is when this crane completely got down. It suddenly fell on this under construction site itself, which caused over 10 to 15 people directly trapped inside. And let me tell you that till now, total 9 people have been rescued. What is the condition, whether they are stable or not, that is still awaited. They have been taken to local hospital, and you can clearly see that how the location over here right now, that some people are been brought outside. Ambulance has been called over here. Once again, let me show the visual that this was a luxury project which was coming, work which was going on. Here you can see police also doing a lathi charge over here. In the scene, you can see that how police officials are doing a lathi charge, because there is a huge crowd present over here, and police clearly are doing a lathi charge over here because the crowd is not under control. Sometime back, there was Gujarat DCM Harsh Sanghvi who was present over here. He also had to face action from the people over here. The people were very angry, and therefore extra police force was being called. Harsh Sanghvi is still over here, and here you can see there are several of the gas cutters which have been called in, because this is still heavy metal, and inside which several people have been trapped, which the police officials are telling us that there's a lot of people who are still trapped, and therefore at the moment the most important task is to remove the debris, to cut through this heavy metal and remove the people who are trapped inside. You can see continuously announcement has been made. The traffic police officials and other are on the top of this fire brigade vehicle over here. You can see on this
6: we do see what's happening there right now. These are the live visuals that we're showing to our viewers from Gandhinagar in Gujarat, where 10 to 15 workers are trapped. But Saurabh, tell us about the challenges which are lined up right now, and who is supposed to be held accountable with that crane falling and at least 15 workers feared trapped.
12: Well, let me tell you, this is the big question right now, which the officials need to answer, because let me tell you, at 9:50 this incident took place. How at that particular time the work was still going on? Let me show the visuals once again. This particular construction site is a luxurious project which was coming in.

0: Here in ahead, I can clearly see that 3 BHK double heighted living room and 4 BHK flat, one flat on one floor. So you can see that this is particularly a very luxurious project, under construction project, which was going on over here. And at 9:50, this particular incident took place. So really, it was actually violating a lot of laws. Here, let me show that the gas cutters have been brought in. Right now, what we have been told by one of the officials over there, that there are some people who have been identified who are still trapped inside, and they are with this gas cutter trying to remove them at the earliest. As of now, let me tell you that total 9 people are being rescued. What are their conditions? We don't know about it. Till now, how many people are still trapped inside? That official figures are also not yet out. But let me tell you once again, the fire brigade officials along with the disaster team is also right now here over here. There is several of the traffic police officials who are present, who are trying to manage the crowd over here, because it's getting very difficult for the fire brigade officials and other ambulances to come over here and then take out people to the local hospital. So clearly, time and again, lot of announcement have been made that they should actually clear the way out. Once again, let me show you that how in between there was a huge crane over here. And this huge crane actually fell on the right side of the building first, and then it came down to the left side in the middle of the C-type of structure over here, you can see. So this is what has happened right now. It's over an hour to this incident. What we have been told, that total 9 people have been rescued so far. There are still many who are trapped. There were women, there were children who are present inside. At a war footing level right now, the rescue operation is going on.
1: Right, Saurabh, but there will be a slew of challenges lined up because it's completely dark with 10 to 15 workers still trapped inside. Talk to us more about, for how long will these rescue ops go on for? Like you mentioned that it is currently underway on a war footing, but for how long will these rescue ops go on for? And you did speak of that this was a construction of a luxurious hotel. Is there any word on that front?
0: So this basically is a luxurious residential building which was coming up. Once again, I would like to show you that you can see the coming soon board, and it is written that high, lavish and luxurious, lofty. This is basically the name of this particular busky and collaborating with the nature. So this is particular a huge building which was coming over here, the luxurious building which was coming over here. Like I mentioned, there are 3 and 4 BHK flats which are present over here, and they were being constructed. But look at the way this were being constructed. Like I told you, that the incidents had taken place at 9:50 p.m. And even at that particular time, the work was continuously going on. And that time, while the laborers were actually working at this particular construction site, this entire crane actually fell down. I would like to show you exactly how it happened. Over here in the center, you can see, right now, this particular, you can see the lights which have been put out. There are huge crane was standing, and at that particular time it was actually moving a particular you can see. So this is the particular part of the crane which actually came down. You can see how with another crane right now they are trying to remove the debris. What we have been told, that wherever you can see that particular white light, there are few people who are actually trapped, who are working at that particular time. This whole crane actually came down and collapsed right in the middle of this project. First the crane fell on the right side, and then it went on the left side, and this is how this entire incident actually took place. And there are several of the people who got trapped, and you can see that there are a few of the stretchers which have been taken inside over here, because like I told you that there are few people who have been
1: right. Saurabh, of course, we'll be tracking the rescue ops which is underway on a war footing very closely with you, but for now, slipping into a very short break.
2: 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Breaking Ground tells you why. 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We demand answers.
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0: Welcome back. In other news, after the infamous Louvre Museum heist, there's been another incident of a well-planned theft in France. This time, four priceless Renoir paintings have been stolen from a museum in the French Riviera, raising serious security concerns around these targeted thefts on museums and galleries in Europe. We'll leave you with this report as we slip into a very short break. Thanks very much. Good night. See you tomorrow.
1: Another day, another heist in France. Two paintings by the Impressionist artist Pierre-Auguste Renoir have been stolen from a museum in the south of France. Two thieves broke into the Renoir Museum in Cagnes-sur-Mer early on Tuesday, seizing four paintings but dropping two of the works in the museum gardens as they escaped. Both stolen paintings worth 9 million euros each. Around $10 million. This comes right after the high-profile heist that took place in October last year, when priceless crown jewels were stolen from the famous Louvre Museum in Paris. As per the reports, the thieves took four paintings. Fortunately, two dropped in the museum gardens. The thieves were well-equipped and informed, said local mayor Brian Messon. The CCTV footage captured the thieves entering the Renoir Museum gardens by cutting through a fence, then went on cutting through structures holding the painting frames, said the mayor. The alarm went off at 5:48. 3:48 GMT, and police were at the scene within 5 minutes. The thieves fled the scene upon hearing the security alarms. They were wearing helmets, gloves, and combat gear, and carrying an electric knife and hacksaw, the mayor added. The two paintings that are missing are portrait of Madame Colonna Romano and Jeune Fille aux Pits. And the two that were recovered are Portrait of Madame Picon and Coco Lissant. The Renoir Museum is home to 12 of the famous painters' artworks. Last month, four Renaissance paintings were stolen from an Italian museum. These incidents have raised serious security concerns around Europe, and now these planned heists are targeting priceless and rare pieces of art. The French government is looking to extend financial support to the local museums around in an attempt to tackle these well-thought criminal activities. Mayank Chaudhary, NDTV.

0: He has tracked the pulse of power from Washington to Korea. Witnessed history being made in global capitals and conflict zones. Brought clarity to complex issues of national security and international affairs. Aditya Raj Kaul, covering international affairs like no one else. 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He has tracked the pulse of power from Washington to Korea. Witnessed history being made in global capitals and conflict zones. Brought clarity to complex issues of national security and international affairs. Aditya Raj Kaul, covering international affairs like no one else. 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
1: Welcome back. You're watching News Night with me, Raisha Sehgal, and Apple may finally be about to fold. After years of staying out of the foldable phone race, Apple is widely expected to unveil its first foldable iPhone. And ahead of the big reveal, a video claiming to show the device has perhaps gone viral. But the question is it real or AI generated? Our next report telling you more.
2: For years, the foldable iPhone has existed largely as a rumor. But now, the wait could finally be over. Apple has said nothing officially about a foldable iPhone. But a steady stream of reports, leaks, and concept videos has offered a glimpse of what Apple's most ambitious iPhone yet could look like. And if the reports are accurate, this won't come cheap. This 19-second video is now attracting particular attention online. It shows what appears to be a compact black Apple device. The device is rotated to reveal its edges before opening like a book along a central hinge. And then comes the big reveal, a much larger tablet-like display. The screen appears roughly the size of an iPad mini. But look closely, there is a visible crease running down the center of the screen, and that's where the skepticism begins. There is no confirmation that this is an actual Apple prototype. But viewers believe the footage could be AI generated or digitally manipulated. Others have suggested it could potentially show an early prototype. For now, the video's authenticity remains unverified. Bureau Report, NDTV.
1: Let's now take a look at this report sent by NDTV's Ayush Alavadi from Cupertino, right in the heart of the action.
3: You can see the iconic ring behind me, and of course this is an iconic event because in a few minutes Apple will be doing something that it hasn't done in nearly a decade, its first ever foldable phone. Now the rumor name of course is the iPhone Ultra. It's going to be a book style fold, 5.5 inch cover screen that opens into a nearly 8 inch display. And Apple has even pulled engineers from other teams to build this because this is an iconic event, like I said, with a new CEO. Tim Cook will not take the stage at the Steve Jobs Theater behind me right here. This is all not AI. We are here in the flesh at Ground Zero, bringing you the latest and greatest, of course, on NDTV. But like I said, they have a new CEO. This is a big deal in the Techtember calendar of things, John Ternus. And he'll be presenting his first keynote on this very stage. Prices for iPhones, especially the foldable, are expected to be quite expensive this time around. The foldable is rumored to be at somewhere close to $2,500. When does it come to India? Are there staggered timelines? What about the other?

0: Products and services launch, the iPhone 18, the 18 Pro, the new colors, that cherry red. These are things, of course, we'll be tracking here on NDTV. But let me tell you a little bit about this iconic venue. You can see everyone from the global media and influencers here getting excited to line up. Right behind me are the stairs that lead to the Steve Jobs Theater, where this event will kick off. And of course, it will start with some sort of a physical in-person address. And then the keynote will also play, like you'll be watching on NDTV and online on a screen. There'll be a hands-on area where we will all rush to get you the first comprehensive, unbiased.
1: And while we're cutting across live to the much-awaited Apple's event, which is underway there in Cupertino, take a look.
2: By the curiosity, invention, and relentless pursuit of excellence that define Apple. Our teams bring an incredible level of collaboration and care to everything they do, all in service of a mission that has guided us from the very beginning to make the best products in the world. Every day, people around the world rely on our products to create, learn, live healthier lives, and stay connected to the people and things that matter most. And the value.
1: Right, we'll reconnect and we'll show you the live coverage of what is happening in Cupertino right now. But on your screens right now are some of Apple's biggest bets, biggest surprises, what's in store for all the Apple fans. Are we looking at a foldable iPhone? We are talking about Apple's Surprise and Shine event, which is underway there in Cupertino. Take a look to the new Apple CEO's message at the event.
2: Section of broad new capability and a deep understanding of your personal context that makes this idea so powerful. Now, if you were designing the ideal version of this hub from scratch, how would you do it? Well, first, you would want something that is always with you, deeply personal and able to bring intelligence to the moments when it matters most. You'd require a powerful processor that can run incredibly capable on-device models to quickly answer questions in the moment and pervasive networking to access knowledge and even more capable models in the cloud. You'd need a large, beautiful display to show rich content. You'd add high-quality cameras and microphones so it could see and hear and reason over the sights, sounds, and the world around you. Of course, you'd give it all-day battery life. 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And finally, you'd want it to work seamlessly with your other devices, apps, and services, so it feels like one integrated experience. In other words, you would arrive at something remarkably familiar, because there's no product in the world better designed to be your intelligent personal hub than iPhone. 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They move it to their servers and ask you to trust them. But honestly, trust only goes so far when your data is no longer yours to control. That's why Apple Intelligence runs on device whenever it can. When greater capability is needed, private cloud compute extends that same level of privacy protection, ensuring that nobody, not even Apple, can access what's yours. 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Simply put, iPhone brings powerful AI capabilities together with your personal context on the device you have with you all the time. So today, we're going to take these experiences even further with the next generation of iPhone. And here it is.
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4: 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And it's easy for developers to adopt new capabilities too. So you can ask Siri AI to draft an email in Outlook, search for a homework assignment in Notability, or add a restaurant recommendation to Tripsy. You can have rich conversations with Siri using voice or typing across your iPhone and in the all-new Siri app that's right on your home screen. The Siri app is great for revisiting a past conversation or kicking off a new one. And it uses iCloud to sync conversations privately across your Apple products. As you just saw, Siri is also built right into the camera app on your iPhone. 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Not only that, you can write and edit with Siri virtually anywhere you type, like generating an email to your kid's soccer coach while on the go. Plus, Siri AI sounds incredible. 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You can pick from multiple options, then customize the pace and expressivity.
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4: 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Beyond Siri AI, Apple Intelligence also boosts your productivity. In Safari, it powers Notify Me to monitor a web page and automatically let you know about a change. In Shortcuts, you can make personalized automations just by describing them, like updating your calendar and reminders each time you receive an email from school. And in the phone app, Apple Intelligence

spatial reframing tool, which lets you change the camera's perspective after the photo was taken. So you can adjust the composition to make a big difference in the framing. We couldn't be happier for how iPhone 18 Pro delivers deeply personal intelligence with the power to transform so many things that you do every day. Apple Intelligence will be available in 16 supported languages with our OS releases this month. Siri AI is rolling out in beta in English with support for French, Japanese, Korean, Portuguese, and Spanish coming in October. Some features will have usage limits because they rely on powerful server models. Increased access will be available with most iCloud Plus plans. Now, over to Sri to tell you about the powerful Apple Silicon at the core of iPhone 18 Pro.

0: The new on-device capabilities of Apple Intelligence and Siri AI demand even more compute. 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A20 Pro has our latest 6-core CPU, featuring 2 of our new supercores that are up to 20% faster, and 4 efficiency cores, all integrated with neural accelerators that power low-latency, on-device AI workloads. 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A20 Pro has a significantly advanced GPU for faster graphics rendering and improved AI performance for image generation. 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This is a huge gain in just one generation. We increased internal bandwidth, added microarchitectural improvements that specifically target high-end games, and introduced a new version of our neural accelerators with 2x faster 8-bit floating point math. These neural accelerators power advanced AI, like running third-party LLMs on device. A20 Pro has another massive upgrade. The Neural Engine is a dedicated, highly focused AI accelerator that we've been advancing year after year. We've added a second neural engine for a total of 32 cores. This provides 2x the compute power. A20 Pro is the ultimate chip for running advanced on-device models. These CPU, GPU, and neural engine improvements all leverage a 50% increase in memory bandwidth. This is the widest memory interface we've ever shipped in an iPhone and an important enabler for all of the performance gains on A20 Pro. In order to unlock these capabilities, we had to redesign the physical package of the silicon. A20 Pro introduces custom packaging inspired by our M-series chips, with the silicon die now placed side by side with memory. This removes the memory from the thermal path of the SoC and lets us connect the silicon directly to the vapor chamber for dramatically improved thermal performance. This new chip packaging is just one piece of a brand new thermal design. And here's Rich to tell you more.
1: Effective thermal management is critical because efficient heat dissipation is what enables the maximum performance from this incredible chip. It benefits just about everything you do on iPhone, from sustaining graphics for AAA games, to ensuring high throughput cellular connections, and providing advanced computation to run our most powerful on-device models. iPhone 18 Pro has a next generation vapor chamber that helps the system manage even more heat. It has 3 times the surface area as the one in iPhone 17 Pro. Deionized water is constantly cycled throughout the system for significantly improved thermals. The new vapor chamber uses 80% recycled stainless steel and is paired with more thermally conductive graphite. There's also an industry-first nano-twin copper material that more effectively moves heat away from the display while providing strength. This innovative thermal management system delivers the highest sustained performance on iPhone ever, with up to a 40% gain compared to iPhone 17 Pro. It's up to 2 times better compared to iPhone 16 Pro and older.

0: This goes beyond improvements. These are giant leaps in sustained performance. Now let's talk about battery life. 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
1: Into a very short break, come right back. We'll continue to track the biggest launches, the biggest bets of the Apple event.
2: Across the country, he has tracked the pulse of power from Washington to Korea. Witnessed history being made in global capitals and conflict zones. Brought clarity to complex issues of national security and international affairs. Aditya Raj Kaul, covering international affairs like no one else, only on NDTV Network.
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5: 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The rest of the obstacles you jump over.
6: For the MSME sectors, banks have worked a lot in the last 2-3 years.
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10: Nepalese women are incredible entrepreneurs, and I can see a lot of women entrepreneurs here, my friends.
11: Green energy is the talk of the world. India being one of the largest manufacturing hub in the world now. And this is the right time where we see our partnership can be largely scalable.
12: And during this visit of the Prime Minister, I think narrative should go that Nepal is a good place for investment.
13: On the banks of the Narayani River here in Bharatpur district, what you see now is two bodies that have just been recovered from the Narayani River. One of the bodies is now being taken to the ambulance.
14: More than 350 bodies have already been taken out in a stretch of 50 kilometers.
15: I've come across a knapsack, obviously of a school child, and I know this because these are school textbooks.
16: A crisis of food articles, daily amenities.
14: These are live pictures of landslide happening just across the river.
13: These are images of those who are missing.
17: I'm standing right in front of a monastery where the last rites.
15: This is a power substation that I'm at, which is completely destroyed.
13: There is a deathly silence around this makeshift mass burial ground.
14: Real-time rescue operation in the middle of Trishuli River.
15: Two houses here that were struck last night.
2: The heat.
15: The telltale signs of water.
2: The dust.
15: Something has changed in Pahalgam.
2: The front lines.
1: Welcome back. In other news, after the infamous Louvre Museum heist, there's been another incident of a well-planned theft in France. This time, four priceless Renoir paintings have been stolen from a museum in the French Riviera, raising serious security concerns around these targeted thefts on museums and galleries in Europe. We'll leave you with this report as we slip into a very short break. Thanks very much. Good night. See you tomorrow.
18: Another day, another heist in France. Two paintings by the Impressionist artist Pierre-Auguste Renoir have been stolen from a museum in the south of France. Two thieves broke into the Renoir Museum in Cagnes-sur-Mer early on Tuesday, seizing four paintings but dropping two of the works in the museum gardens as they escaped. Both stolen paintings worth 9 million euros each, around $10 million. This comes right after the high-profile heist that took place in October last year, when priceless crown jewels were stolen from the famous Louvre Museum in Paris. As per the reports, the thieves took four paintings. Fortunately, two dropped in the museum gardens. The thieves were well-equipped and informed, said local mayor Brian Messon. The CCTV footage captured the thieves entering the Renoir Museum gardens by cutting through a fence, then went on cutting through structures holding the painting frames, said the mayor. The alarm went off at 5:48, 3:48 GMT, and police were at the scene within 5 minutes. The thieves fled the scene upon hearing the security alarms. They were wearing helmets, gloves and combat gear, and carrying an electric knife and hacksaw, the mayor added. The two paintings that are missing are portrait of Madame Colonna Romano and Jeune Fille aux Pits. And the two that were recovered are portrait of Madame Picon and Coco Lisson. The Renoir Museum is home to 12 of the famous painters' artworks. Last month, four Renaissance paintings were stolen from an Italian museum. These incidents have raised serious security concerns around Europe. And now, these planned heists are targeting priceless and rare pieces of art. The French government is looking to extend financial support to the local museums around in an attempt to tackle these well-thought criminal activities. Mayank Chaudhary, NDTV.
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24: 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Asking the questions that couldn't wait. Of telling the stories that couldn't be ignored. Of holding the line when it mattered most. Times change. Our purpose doesn't.
1: Welcome back. Thanks very much for staying here with us. You're watching NDTV with me, Raisha Sehgal. We're tracking all the stories that matter. First up, the headlines. Delhi civic body carries out demolition drive after Satyaniketan collapse that claimed 7 lives. CM orders scrutiny of records on illegal constructions amid crackdown. Congress and NC spar as Abdullah stand for full version of Vande Mataram song. Congress objects, says don't follow RSS rules. BJP 5 Jinnah-like outlook attack on Congress. Day after man dies by suicide in Punjab over drug menace, big showdown erupts between Rahul Gandhi and Arvind Kejriwal. Congress alleges threat and intimidation led to death. AAP slams Rahul for what it calls politics over a dead body. NDTV's report on 5 abandoned orangutans breaks India's heart. Coverage forces action. Special task force set up to probe smuggling angle. The babies move to an Odisha zoo. We're starting off with some breaking news right now. AAP versus Congress clash has only escalated over Dalit respect. Aam Aadmi Party is now targeted. Warring over a Bhutta Singh remark, Congress hits back with old Bhagwat Mann video. This old video fuels new Dalit politics war and Congress battle over who respects Dalits more. There's been multiple tweets where they say when you're demanding action against others over old videos and statements, take a look at this old video of your Chief Minister Bhagwat Mann too. Congress has said that and Congress has released that old video of Bhagwat Mann, further questioning the Aam Aadmi Party and saying why is AAP silent now on the alleged casteist remarks made in this video. AAP has targeted Congress over the warring remark and in retaliation, that's the old video that Congress has taken out of Bhagwat Mann from the party immediately. In other news, Congress MP Rahul Gandhi has now launched a fresh attack on the Aam Aadmi Party over the death by suicide of a 50-year-old man after complaining the state was not doing enough to fight the drug menace. Rahul said, if you question government failures, the response will come in the form of threats and torture, and asked, why has the government failed so miserably in stopping the drug trade? Hitting back at Rahul, Arvind Kejriwal accused him of indulging in dirty politics over a dead body. He also claimed that Congress MLAs who visited the village to raise the issue had been asked to leave by locals and urged Gandhi to visit the village himself. Senior AAP leader Manish Sisodia also accused the Congress leader of lying over the corpse of the dead body of a poor Dalit labourer. This follows the death by suicide of Gulzar Singh, that's the image of that man on your screens right now, who reportedly ingested selfos, some kind of a poison, a drug in Punjab. He's a resident of Tur Banjara village in Minister Chima's Dirba Assembly constituency. Gulzar Singh had earlier confronted the minister at a village gathering, voicing distress over his son's drug addiction. Allegations surfaced that Gulzar Singh subsequently faced intense harassment, intimidation and pressure from local officials to apologize for the confrontation, driving him to take his own life, naming Chima in his dying video. Well, as probe into Satyaniketan building collapse widens, demolition drive has now begun across Delhi against unsafe buildings. In Satyaniketan, an adjoining PG has now been demolished over structural concerns. Adjoining buildings are being brought down as authorities assess the safety of the structures in the area. Demolition drives also underway earlier today in other parts of Delhi, that includes Lakshmi Nagar and Mukherjee Nagar as well. This comes after Delhi Chief Minister Rekha Gupta ordered a major crackdown on illegal constructions with a 5-point action plan as well. And this action plan includes, number one, demolition drives across several areas of Delhi. The MCD has been directed to take strict action against illegal constructions. Inspections of PGs and hostels have also been ordered in the national capital.
4: कल रात चिराग दिल्ली में एक क्रैक एक बड़ी सी बिल्डिंग में दिखाई दी है. प्रीएम्प्टिव एक्शन लेते हुए स्थानीय प्रशासन ने वहां से बच्चों को इवैक्यूएट किया. उनको ये आश्वासन दिया कि उनकी बिलोंगिंग्स और उनके बाकी जो सिक्योरिटी मनी वगैरह दिलाने में प्रशासन मदद करेगा. सभी छात्रों को भगत सिंह कॉलेज में और छात्राओं को वोकेशनल कॉलेज में ठहराया गया.
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1: Meanwhile, a drive is underway in Lakshmi Nagar 2. This happened earlier today. 4th floor of a building which was declared illegal by MCD was demolished earlier today. Take a look.
13: MCD's crackdown continues across the national capital in the backdrop of the PG collapse in Satyaniketan, which claimed 7 lives. Right now, we are present here in Lakshmi Nagar, and this is one such building wherein it is of 4 floors top. And the MCD has said that the 4th floor, the top floor, is unauthorized, and the demolition process of this floor has started. As you can see, the visuals here, the workers are here, and as we speak, the demolition work is underway. With that, senior police officials are also here to oversee the entire demolition process. The JE assigned is also here. So clearly, the MCD is cracking down very strictly across the national capital on all the possible unauthorized buildings, illegal PG occupations, be it areas like Lakshmi Nagar, Mukherjee Nagar, or other parts of Delhi which are hub of such unauthorized buildings and PG occupancy.
1: Not just Lakshmi Nagar, but a demolition drive earlier today was also underway in Mukherjee Nagar, which is the hub of UPSC coachings, and thousands of aspirants are living in this area. On screens right now is a building which was vacated 3 years ago because it was unfit to live and is now being demolished.
6: Well, the demolition drive has begun across the national capital after the building collapse in Satyaniketan. I'm currently reporting from Mukherjee Nagar, where a building which also is in a very poor structure is being demolished. Actually, this entire building was very poor in structures, and now the demolition over here has begun. You can see that how subsequently they have started the demolition, the phase-wise demolition procedure from the 4th floor of this building. And first they will be demolishing or removing the first floor, 4th floor, and then then subsequently third, and second is what we are being told currently by the authorities. This building was unfit because there was a lot of gap between this particular damaged building, this poor structure, and the another building as well. What the locals were also telling, that this building is actually, you know, at high risk. Several companies

0: Complaints were also lodged, but now finally the process of demolishing this building has actually begun. You can see that to give concrete support to this building, as of now the guardrails have been installed at the front and at the sides as well. There are 10 to 15 guardrails is what we can see in the pictures, these iron guardrails to give a support to this particular building. And in some time from now the fourth floor will also be removed subsequently, and third and second as well.
1: And we have some breaking news coming in for you. Amruta Fadnavis has now defended the Muslim participation in Navratri Garba events. She goes on to say, and I'm quoting here, "When there is such a high intensity event as Garba, checking ID cards is a very good practice, but checking people on the basis of religion is not right. Navratri are our beautiful festivals. There should be no distinction based on caste or religion. Anyone wishing to attend with faith and reverence should be welcome." This, of course, comes after VHP said that Aadhaar card to be produced and entrance to be welcomed with a tikka. Take a listen. Take a listen to what Amruta Fadnavis said, where she said religion-based entry is not good.
2: Garba, chahe garba ho, navratri ho, ye apne bahut hi sundar aise festivals hai. जो जग प्रसिद्ध है, लोग इसे पसंद करते हैं, तो आस्था श्रद्धा से कोई भी आना चाहे, चाहे अपनी फैमिलीज को लेना आना चाहे, तो 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
1: Alright, so you heard the Maharashtra Chief Minister's wife, Amruta Fadnavis, there saying that we should welcome people of all faith. There should not be any checking or discrimination based on the religion. And she's bats for Navratri inclusivity as the festival season is just around the corner. She says that Muslim women can also be a part of Garba, which is a very high intensity dance which is done during the Navratris. And she said that there should be no discrimination based on the religion. She said that checking ID cards is a very good practice, but checking people on the basis of religion is not right. This of course comes after the statement by Amruta Fadnavis comes after VHP said that Aadhaar card should be produced and entrance to be welcomed with a tikka. And we have some more breaking news coming in from Maharashtra. This is regarding a Kurla medical apathy. Shocking incident of a woman being carried to the hospital in a bed sheet after childbirth in Kurla. The video of the incident at Dr. Anandi Bai Joshi Maternity Home in Bail Bazar has surfaced. And that's the video on your screens right now. The family claims that the woman's delivery took place at home. Family claims they immediately called the doctors for help. However, the family alleges that the doctors did not come to help. Following this, the family reached out to a nearby police outpost for assistance. Family alleges that they did not receive the expected help at the police outpost. Either I'm going across to my colleague Abhishek, who's joining me live on this. Abhishek, a completely disheartening news that's coming in. Nor did the nearby hospital or the doctors of the hospital, nor did the nearby police station, none of them came to help this lady who's just given birth to a newborn baby.
3: It's a disturbing incident that is coming to light, and clearly you can see in the video how difficult it was for the family to take the lady to the hospital, and definitely a gross negligence at the part of doctors, as well as, you know, at the same time when they wanted help from the police, that was also denied as per their allegation. So definitely they're demanding that, you know, action should be initiated. This incident should be investigated thoroughly, and who all are there at the fault, their action should be initiated against them. Back to you.
1: Right, Abhishek, because action too late. I mean, look at the condition in which the lady and the baby is now being transferred to the hospital. But why perhaps were the doctors, they did not rush, because this could be a matter of life and death.
3: Definitely, you know, these are serious allegations being leveled by the family. And in the video, it clearly sees how disturbing the situation is. But at the same time, the allegation against the doctor, as well as they have said that they have sought help from the police, which they couldn't help them also. But definitely an investigation should take place, and what exactly happened and who all are responsible behind this should be taken to task.
1: Right, Abhishek. Thanks for sharing those crucial insights here with us. We'll, of course, be tracking the story very closely. But shifting our focus to the sort of breaking news that's coming in. This is regarding Gandhi Nagar, where a crane has collapsed at a construction site. Several fear trapped. It's a major scare unfolded in the Kudasan area near Gandhi Nagar after a crane suddenly collapsed at an under-construction building site. The accident occurred while construction work was underway, with a massive crane crashing to the ground. Around 10 to 15 workers are fear trapped under the debris and heavy crane components. Saurabh, what's happening around you? How the rescue ops are taking place? And how many workers are fear trapped?
4: Well, let me tell you, a very shocking incident has taken place from the capital of Gujarat in Gandhinagar. We are right now in Kudasan area, and there was a construction which was going on right behind me. This is the under construction site wherein this construction was going on till late in the night. What we are being given to understand that the incident has taken place at 9:50 p.m. while a lot of construction was still going on. You can see total chaos at the moment. There was a huge crane which was placed over here, and it suddenly fell on this particular under construction site only. Here you can see that how total chaos is there. I saw several of the fire brigade officials, local police officials, also the local people who are present over here, who are trying to remove the people who are trapped inside. What we have been given to understand is that over 10 to 15 workers were present inside at the time when this incident took place. In fact, they were working. There were small kids, women who were present over there when this incident took place, and that is when this crane completely got down. It suddenly fell on this under construction site itself, which caused over 10 to 15 people directly trapped inside. And let me tell you that till now, total 9 people have been rescued. What is the condition, whether they are stable or not, that is still awaited. They have been taken to local hospital, you can clearly see that how the location over here right now, that some people are being brought outside. Ambulance has been called over here. Once again, let me show the visual that this was a luxury project which was coming, work which was going on. Here you can see police also doing a lathi charge over here. In the scene, you can see that how police officials are doing a lathi charge because there is a huge crowd present over here, and police clearly are doing a lathi charge over here because the crowd is not under control. Sometime back, there was Gujarat DCM Harsh Sanghvi who was present over here. He also had to face action from the people over here. The people were very angry, and therefore extra police force was being called. Harsh Sanghvi is still over here, and here you can see there are several of the gas cutters which have been called in because this is still heavy metal, and inside which several people have been trapped, the police officials are telling us that there's a lot of people who are still trapped, and therefore at the moment the most important task is to remove the debris, to cut through this heavy metal and remove the people who are trapped inside. You can see continuously announcement is being made. The traffic police officials and other are on the top of this fire brigade vehicle over here. You can see on this
1: we do see what's happening there right now. These are the live visuals that we're showing to our viewers from Gandhinagar in Gujarat, where 10 to 15 workers are trapped. But Saurabh, tell us about the challenges which are lined up right now, and who is supposed to be held accountable with that crane falling and at least 15 workers fear trapped.
4: Well, let me tell you, this is the big question right now, which the officials need to answer, because let me tell you, at 9:50 this incident took place. How at that particular time the work was still going on? Let me show the visuals once again. This particular construction site is a luxurious project which was coming in. Here in ad I can clearly see that 3 BHK double heighted living room and 4 BHK flat, one flat on one floor. So you can see that this is particularly luxurious project, under construction project, which was going on over here, and at 9:50 this particular incident took place. So really it was actually violating lot of laws. Here let me show that the gas cutters have been brought in. Right now what we have been told by one of the officials over there, that there are some people who have been identified who are still trapped inside, and they are with this gas cutter trying to remove them at the earliest. As of now, let me tell you that total 9 people are being rescued. What are their conditions? We told don't know about it.

0: Till now, how many people are still trapped inside? That official figures are also not yet out. But let me tell you once again, the fire brigade officials along with the disaster team is also right now here over here. There is several of the traffic police officials who are present who are trying to manage the crowd over here because it's getting very difficult for the fire brigade officials and other ambulances to come over here and then take out people to the local hospital. So clearly, time and again, lot of announcements have been made that they should actually clear the way out. Once again, let me show you that how in between there was a huge crane over here. And this huge crane actually fell on the right side of the building first and then it came down to the left side in the middle of the C type of structure over here, you can see. So this is what has happened right now. It's over an hour to this incident. What we have been told that total 9 people have been rescued so far. There are still many who are trapped. There were women, there were children who are present inside. At a war footing level right now, the rescue operation is going on.
1: Right, Saurabh, but there will be a slew of challenges lined up because it's completely dark with 10 to 15 workers still trapped inside. Talk to us more about for how long will these rescue ops go on for? Like you mentioned that it is currently underway on a war footing, but for how long will these rescue ops go on for? And you did speak of that this was a construction of a luxurious hotel. Is there any word on that front?
0: So this basically is a luxurious residential building which was coming up. Once again, I would like to show you that you can see the coming soon board and it is written that high, lavish and luxurious, lofty. This is basically the name of this particular busky and collaborating with the nature. So this is particular a huge building which was coming over here, the luxurious building which was coming over here. Like I mentioned, there are 3 and 4 BHK flats which are present over here and they were being constructed. But look at the way this were been constructed. Like I told you that the incidents had taken place at 9:50 p.m. And even at that particular time, this particular, the work was continuously going on. And that time, while the laborers were actually working at this particular construction site, this entire crane actually fell down. I would like to show you exactly how it happened. Over here in the center, you can see, where right now this particular, you can see the lights which have been put out. There are huge crane was standing and at that particular time it was actually moving a particular so yours you can see. So this is the particular part of the crane which actually came down. You can see how with another crane right now they are trying to remove the debris. What we have been told that wherever you can see that particular white light, there are few people who are actually trapped who are working at that particular time. This whole crane actually came down and collapsed right in the middle of this project. First the crane fell on the right side and then it went on the left side, and this is how this entire incident actually took place. And there are several of the people who got trapped, and you can see that there are a few of the stretchers which have been taken inside over here, because like I told you that there are few people who have been
1: right. Saurabh, of course, we'll be tracking the rescue ops which is underway on a war footing very closely with you, but for now slipping into a very short break.
2: He has tracked the pulse of power from Washington to Korea. Witnessed history being made in global capitals and conflict zones. Brought clarity to complex issues of national security and international affairs. Aditya Raj Kaul, covering international affairs like no one else. 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
5: I believed that I am the right person to build my business. Because I believed that, then right. The rest of the obstacles you jump over.
6: Because for MSME sectors, banks have worked a lot in the last 2-3 years.
7: Who would have even imagined a brand born in a village 10 years back without capital would now be valued at 1,000 crores?
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9: Nepalese women are incredible entrepreneurs, and I can see a lot of women entrepreneurs here, my friends.
10: Green energy is the talk of the world. India being one of the largest manufacturing hub in the world now. And this is the right time where we see our partnership can be largely scalable.
11: And during this visit of the Prime Ministers, I think narrative should go that Nepal is a good place for investment.
12: I'm on the banks of the Narayani River here in Bharatpur district. What you see now is two boats.
1: Welcome back. In other news, after the infamous Louvre Museum heist, there's been another incident of a well-planned theft in France. This time, four priceless Renoir paintings have been stolen from a museum in the French Riviera, raising serious security concerns around these targeted thefts on museums and galleries in Europe. We'll leave you with this report as we slip into a very short break. Thanks very much. Good night. See you tomorrow.
13: Another day, another heist in France. Two paintings by the Impressionist artist Pierre-Auguste Renoir have been stolen from a museum in the south of France. Two thieves broke into the Renoir Museum in Cagnes-sur-Mer early on Tuesday, seizing four paintings but dropping two of the works in the museum gardens as they escaped. Both stolen paintings worth 9 million euros each, around $10 million. This comes right after the high-profile heist that took place in October last year, when priceless crown jewels were stolen from the famous Louvre Museum in Paris. As per the reports, the thieves took four paintings. Fortunately, two dropped in the museum gardens. The thieves were well equipped and informed, said local mayor Brian Messon. The CCTV footage captured the thieves entering the Renoir Museum gardens by cutting through a fence, then went on cutting through structures holding the painting frames, said the mayor. The alarm went off at 5:48. 3:48 GMT, and police were at the scene within 5 minutes. The thieves fled the scene upon hearing the security alarms. They were wearing helmets, gloves, and combat gear, and carrying an electric knife and hacksaw, the mayor added. The two paintings that are missing are portrait of Madame Colonna Romano and Jeune Fille aux Pits. And the two that were recovered are Portrait of Madame Picon and Coco Lisson. The Renoir Museum is home to 12 of the famous painters' artworks. Last month, four Renaissance paintings were stolen from an Italian museum. These incidents have raised serious security concerns around Europe, and now these planned heists are targeting priceless and rare pieces of art. The French government is looking to extend financial support to the local museums around in an attempt to tackle these well-thought criminal activities. Mayank Chaudhary, NDTV.
14: Houses here that were struck last night.
2: The heat.
14: The telltale signs of what
2: the dust.
14: Something has changed in Pahalgam.
2: The front lines. That's Shiv's India.
14: Pakistan Army has violated the ceasefire on the line of control.
2: Its hopes.
15: Congrats, Chief Minister Vijay.
2: 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At 9, he brings it all home. 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
5: Viewer, I know you cannot stop thinking about these five orangutan babies. The truth is, neither can I. And that is why they are my lead story again tonight. Since NDTV put the spotlight on them on India Matters last night, these five babies have become one of India's biggest headlines. Media networks that perhaps yesterday dismissed this as a viral sideshow have now been forced to humbly follow NDTV's lead and tell their audiences a story that has melted hearts and horrified people rightly everywhere. Because the pictures may be viral, they may be adorable, but the issue, my friends, is deadly serious. This is about environmental crime, violence against innocent animals, abduction from the wild, international smuggling, and organized trafficking syndicates apparently able to move living creatures across borders despite some of the strictest wildlife protection laws in the world. Did you know that a study of Indian airports over 10 years showed that 70,000 native and exotic wild animals like orangutans, their parts and derivatives, were detected in just 140 seizures? And those are only the ones that were caught just 2 months ago. By the way, one nationwide revenue intelligence operation seized more than 440 endangered or protected animals and arrested 33 people in our country. These orangutans weren't even intercepted. They were abandoned. They were found abandoned in an alien forest in Balasore in Odisha by people who probably feared that they were about to be busted. So NDTV's campaign Save These Babies begins with these five orangutan babies, but it cannot end with them. They are the faces, but they are not the full story. It is for every animal ripped from its mother, its forest, its country, stuffed into boxes and bags or cages, drugged, sedated, transported under unimaginable stress and brought into India for a mysterious but clearly thriving market in exotic wildlife. From turtles to snakes to birds to lizards to mammals, you name it and there's a market. And India somewhere is also a channel to other markets. And somewhere behind that market are obviously customers. Who were these orangutan babies headed to? Who are they? Who are these people who had ordered these monkeys, these beautiful apes to be delivered to them? Who ordered these animals? Who pays for them? Who protects the networks moving them? Those five little orangutans are melting hearts across India tonight. But look closely into those beautiful, innocent eyes, like I know you have been, viewer. Behind them is a journey we still know almost nothing about. And I can guarantee you, it is an ocean of suffering and pain. We have breaking news coming in now from Odisha, where the five orangutan babies are currently being cared for as part of the ongoing investigation into how these baby animals were found in an Odisha forest thousands of kilometers away from their native islands of Sumatra and Borneo. CCTV footage has spotted a black Mahindra Thar Jeep very close to the area where these five baby orangutans were found abandoned. And that black Thar SUV has raised suspicions now. According to locals, this black Thar was seen very close to the exact spot the night before these critically endangered

0: great apes were found. Now, CCTV footage, now in the possession of the Special Task Force, obtained from the area, shows the vehicle passing through at around 11:25 p.m. and returning just 15 minutes later. The footage is now being examined as part of the overall investigation into how the orangutans reached the actual forest. Earlier, I just spoke to Himanshu Lal. He's the Inspector General of Police of the Special Task Force that has been set up in Odisha in the wake of NDTV's report on these five baby orangutans. Listen very carefully to what Himanshu Lal told me. And joining me live tonight on NDTV is Himanshu Lal. He's IGP of the Special Task Force that is investigating the potential trafficking of these orangutan babies that were found abandoned in a forest in Odisha yesterday. Himanshuji, welcome. Thank you for speaking to NDTV. My first question to you, sir, can you tell us what the condition of the baby orangutans is? We did see pictures from the institute where they are being cared for and taken care of right now. What is their condition right now, according to your information?
1: Their condition is good. They are in Nandankanan Zoo and they are well taken care of.
0: Where does the investigation go now, sir? Because obviously these baby orangutans are, are native of islands thousands of kilometers away. I think it is pretty clear that they have been trafficked. Anything you are picking up on how they got there?
1: See, we are working on the investigation. STF has taken the case and we are working that how they have come here, and we will try to get the whole network busted, and we will try to know who are the interstate gangs or whatever international network, whatever is there. We will work upon that and we will bust the whole network as soon as possible.
0: Any, I understand that this is an investigation in progress and you cannot reveal too much also, sir. I appreciate that. But my question to you is, anything you can share with us about where these orangutans were being taken? Because it seems like they were abandoned just before the people carrying them were to be caught. Is that assessment correct?
1: This was on some highway route, and we are investigating that how they have come there. And we are trying to know the source also, and where they were planned to be transported. We are working upon both angles, and we will work upon both vertical integration and how they were planned to be transported. Everything we'll try to know in the course of time, but we'll bust the whole network. That is our target.
0: But you are real, because the reason we are asking you this, sir, because the entire nation has been watching this story. Itna viral ho gaya hai. That's why they are looking for some confidence and some reassurance from people like you that justice will be done for these, you know, five beautiful animals that have come from a faraway land. They are very vulnerable right now, and people want to know that justice will be served, sir.
1: See, Odisha STF, we have got our own wildlife unit, and we are well versed in investigating these kinds of cases. Earlier also, we have busted the whole penguin pangolin network way back. So we are doing regularly busting these kinds of networks. So we are very sure that we'll bust this network also, and we'll give justice to whatever injustice happened. And we are confident. We have got the best team, and we'll do that. Thank you.
0: Can you explain to us, last question, Mr. Bisalal, that, you know, Odisha is a state with a very rich biodiversity and wildlife of its own. Why is it that so much animal trafficking cases come up in Odisha? We've seen many cases, like you said, of pangolins, of exotic snakes and lizards, turtles also. Now we're seeing orangutans. Why Odisha specifically, sir?
1: See, this is not specifically linked to Odisha. This is the route where whatever we traditional route, we can say that from northeast, they come to Bengal to Odisha and to some other place.
0: Yeah.
1: So Odisha is the route on the things that have happened. So you cannot blame Odisha for anything. But we are expert in investigating the cases. We bust the network. That is our asset. So we are busting the network. That is our greatest achievement. Odisha is neither source for that, or neither Odisha is the consumer for that. But despite that, we are busting the whole network.
0: I completely accept that. My question was that, obviously this shows that the the task forces in Odisha are much more alert than maybe elsewhere.

0: Final question, is it a possibility, Mr. Lal, that apart from these five baby orangutans, there may be more as well in the forests around that area? Is that a possibility?
1: See, we are working on that aspect also. Many teams are formed. Two or three teams are working on that angle also.
0: Okay. We wish you well, sir. Thank you very much for giving us that assurance that you're working very hard to find out who did this and bring them to justice. Thank you very much, Himanshu Lal, for speaking to us. So a public assurance right here on NDTV by the man heading the special task force in the wake of our reportage that an investigation will be thoroughly conducted and the entire racket will be busted and the animals will be kept completely safe. So where are these animals from? I just wanted to, you know, just show you on a map how far away the homelands of these baby animals are. Orangutans, my friends, are found on only two islands on this entire planet. They're native of only two islands, Borneo and Sumatra, part of the Indonesian archipelago. That's the only two islands where they are actually found. And where? In those rainforests in both of those islands. This is where they are actually found. And where are they now? Thousands of kilometers away in Odisha. All the way across the Indian Ocean in the Bay of Bengal, they've been found in Odisha. Did they take a land route? Did they take a sea route? Were they flown there? We don't know. All that is part of that investigation, like the IGP just said. But as of now, all we can say is these orangutans definitely didn't come there by themselves. They were 100% trafficked. So now it's only a matter of figuring out how they were brought there, who brought them there, and where they were intended to be trafficked to. Those are the questions we continue to ask tonight on NDTV. I'm joined on India Matters tonight as we follow up a story we set the agenda with last night. Dr. Anish Andheria is president of the Wildlife Conservation Trust. Ambika Shukla is one of India's best known animal welfarists and one of the founders of People for Animals India. Thank you very much to the both of you for being with me. Ms. Shukla, I want to come to you first because, you know, these pictures have understandably for the last 48 hours, madam, gone so viral, people sharing them, people cooing over them, people commenting on how adorable these beautiful little ape babies are. But as I've just described here, the story behind what we're looking at is one of pain, one of crime, one of syndicates, one of blood money, and one of a cynical sort of global operation that it seems that India has still not been able to stop, ma'am.
2: Yes, and perhaps, like you said, people cooing over them, their cuteness is perhaps what makes them so vulnerable. This is why these little babies are smuggled across the world for people to keep them as what they consider pets. However, wildlife are not pets. We cannot provide neither the environment nor the family structure nor what they need to thrive. So it is a completely selfish, cruel and mindless exercise to try and convert wildlife into pets. And while one appreciates the rescue efforts, I would like to point out that the environment in which they are being kept, tiled walls, a concrete floor covered with green baize, is certainly not what they need. They need to be recreated, something similar to what their lifestyle would be. Trees, maybe an enclosure that includes trees and foliage, and that is what they would find, not this kind of cemented thing. Unfortunately, India has no understanding of what wildlife needs. We have no qualified wildlife vets, in spite of having the maximum zoos in the world, which is why we see so much cruelty. When we import an exotic animal for these so-called zoos, when that animal sickens, we have no way of repairing the damage. That animal simply sickens, and if he gets well, he gets well. If he doesn't get well, it is not our intervention that is going to save him. I will give you a horrifying incident. Many years ago, Delhi had a white tiger. That white tiger delivered cubs. Now, she got sick and she was not able to feed her cubs. What did our so-called experts do? They came to an animal shelter. They came to our shelter, which houses injured, sick animals. And they asked for a lactating mother dog to feed the white tiger cubs. And this is the level of expertise that is put into wildlife conservation. India is sorely lacking. We need to improve our standards of wildlife care. We need to send doctors for training to the best institutes in the world,
0: yeah,
2: so that we know what to do.

0: Everyone is very, very concerned and obviously invested in the welfare and safety of these baby animals. Are they in good hands? Will they be repatriated? What's going to happen? That's what the country wants to know, Dr. Andheria.
1: I think that's the most important aspect of what all of this will end to. Because if now the first step is taken, this is the first step. The second step is to put them in a quarantine, which means you saw in the videos that you were playing, staff were handling these animals. These animals are probably exposed to several human beings in such close quarters, not only in India, but all through their journey from wherever they have been caught, either from Sumatra or from Borneo, Malaysia or Indonesia. And therefore, they are vulnerable to disease that can go to them from humans. So we should, first of all, quarantine them. There are risks from both sides, which means from humans to animals, from these animals to humans. And we know what we have gone through in 2021. So all I'm saying is this is not the way to handle exotics. The first thing is to isolate them, to quarantine them, to take blood samples, to analyze what's happening with them. Obviously, they will have to be exposed to human beings because they have to be hand-fed. They're too young to feed on their own. So all that will happen. But the people who handle them have to be in certain suits. There are global standards and they have to be followed because you don't want these rescued animals, which is a good thing that they have ended up in the hands of the government rather than some pervert human being who wanted them as showpieces in a house in somewhere in India. But the next 10 days are going to be extremely crucial for their survival. And the government has to work very closely with the source countries to repatriate them. Many times India, with the confiscation, first of all, happens. We have to understand that not even 10% of the actual traded animals are confiscated. And that is from the past experience of several decades. So this is a rarity. But now that they are here, the next step is to establish contact with the countries where they belong and make arrangements for them to be sent back and rehabilitated there. Because in the past, we have seen orangutans and several other monkeys and several species that have been sent to zoos and they are now exhibits in those zoos. Yeah. So India has to take this important step and make a statement by ensuring that these ambassadors
0: go
1: back to where they
0: belong. I'm so glad, Dr. Andheria, that you said this because this story has become bigger now than the five orangutan babies. This story has become about whether India can do the right thing and send out a signal that India is capable. You know, first of all, they've got one thing right. They've intercepted and, you know, kept these five baby orangutans safe. The forest officials have done an amazing job, so hats off to them. The babies are safe for the time being. But what happens next is important because this, by the way, has become an international story. Since NDTV picked it up last night at 9:30, I see the story now in The Guardian, the BBC and international agencies. They've all picked it up because this is a story nobody seems to be able to look away from because it is heartbreaking. And there is a degree of suspense over the welfare of what happens to these babies. Now I want to expand this just a little bit and I'll come back to the both of you, so stay with me. Just look at how many animals are trafficked in the country. If you think it's only orangutans, let me tell you a list of the 10 most trafficked animals from outside coming into India. Just look at this list. Sulcata tortoises, I hope that's the correct pronunciation. One of the most imported exotic animals illegally. I'm talking about trafficking, not legal importation. Ball pythons, exotic venomous snakes of all kinds because they make nice showpieces in people's houses. Iguanas and exotic lizards are illegally imported and trafficked into India from Central America. Macaws and cockatiels are brought into people's houses because rich people love having colorful birds in their yards, etc. African gray parrots, I am told, is one of the most trafficked animals entering India from Africa. Pygmy marmosets, these small little primates, are brought in from Southeast Asia. Sugar gliders have apparently become a very, very common pet in parts of this country. Who would have thought? All of this is stuff that I've been learning as well as I researched for this show tonight. Slow lorises, a cousin of an animal that's found in forests in India. They're brought in from forests in different parts of the world. Kangaroos.

0: And wallabies from faraway Australia are apparently also trafficked into the country, and Lord knows where those end up within this nation of ours. Ms. Shukla, it's not just about the orangutans. This is a cartel, a syndicate that is clearly very, very lucrative. And you know, the information that I've just listed here, kangaroos and wallabies, you know, pythons from the Amazon forest, tortoises from all sorts of exotic locations, sugar gliders, lorises, marmosets, macaws from Central America, all of these continue to be trafficked into India, ma'am.
1: Yes. I'm not sure why you should be surprised.
0: Yeah.
1: The wildlife trade is actually the second highest revenue earner after drugs. And it is far crueler. So, and India, you know, has an equally outflow. Our butterflies are poached. Our animals are equally going outside. It's not just that we are receiving Correct. Animals. We are sending out animals as well. And we need to stop this at once because our wildlife is under terrible threat. And not only are we under threat from poaching, but we are now declaring our leopards as shootable. We are declaring our Nilgai as vermin. We are declaring all the wonderful animals that we have in India are under threat. And it is not just from poaching. I think we need to develop a respect for animals, which should be across the board. It is not just exotic and cute animals that deserve dignity and the right to life,
0: but
1: all animals. So I think we need to extend that, and it's not just for a show and not just for a one-time thing. But if our media were to focus on animals as respect, with respect, with dignity, and to show animals for the value that they bring to our lives and our country, I think we would have a better attitude across the board.
0: I hope we do. Dr. Andheria, do you have hope? Do you have faith that India can do the right thing? You know, sometimes incidents like these come along that become bigger than just the statistics that we've read out just now. You know, somehow this little story of five baby orangutans has entered every household. Everyone is talking about it and everyone wants to know what's going to happen. This is an opportunity to do something right.
2: And obviously, hope is all we have left. Yeah. Because as Ambika said, the tree is big. There is a revolving door, you must know, between illegal wildlife trade and illegal trade in drugs and ammunition. So if we can clamp down upon illegal wildlife trade, we can make inroads into these other very big heinous crimes. So one must understand it's not just limited to people, animals, because these animals and their body parts are bartered for other illegal trades. So that's important. It's also important for the people to know the size of this trade. If you leave out illegal logging and illegal fishing, if you leave these two big mammoth illegal trades out, we are talking about $8 to $10 million per year, which for Indian audience, it is 75,000 to 95,000 crore worth globally every year. If you add logging and fishing, it is about $75 billion annually. So you can imagine the kind of volume we're talking about. And there are many things that we have to do. India is very good at signing many treaties, international treaties, but around the implementation is pretty weak. Our laws are very strong, but implementation. So I'll tell you, in terms of this kind of trade, and CITES is recognized in India, it's very much part of the Wildlife Protection Act of 1972. But, you know, the main reasons why these things continue, the hobbyists are able to get to all these animals is that the documents are forged. Yeah. There are false captive breeding claims. So animals could be caught from wild, but they are forged captive breeding claims. Then weak intelligence, we have intercepted this, but there are so many that are going undetected. We have ever expanding online markets. This online internet has catalyzed a huge rise in wildlife trade globally, and India is not is very much part of it. An inadequate border surveillance, because border forces are not yet trained to be able to detect this kind of trade. Substandard rescue capacities. You can see the rescued animals being treated nicely in an anthropogenic way, not in the way the wild animals should be treated. And there are very low risks to, well-connected, wealthy buyers.
0: Very true.
2: Our system are not yet equipped to clamp down upon well-connected, wealthy buyers. And the day we are able to do that, we'll be able to break the back of it. And the seizures, finally, are largely targeted at transporters.
0: Yeah.
2: So the transporters are caught, but the wider network, the middlemen, the traders, the financiers always are scot-free. And they, by the time this case ends, they would have already ordered many more consignments because they have not been caught in the past. So
0: I'm glad you mentioned all the details of this, the supply chain of this syndicate, as it were, because it's important that people understand the global sort of well-oiled machine that has facilitated the arrival of these five innocent, beautiful apes to a forest far away from their native lands. It is scary, it is shocking, it fills one with anguish, but I agree with Ambika Shukla when she says that these five baby orangutans are the face of a much larger story and hopefully something that will be an engine for a change in mindset about animals in general. Thank you very much to both of you for joining me here tonight on India Matters. Thank you.

0: Now, we all use AI in one way or the other. We use Google Gemini or ChatGPT. We ask AI to help us plan things. We create images. There's an 80s trend photo vibe thing going on. So AI is part of everyone's life. But there's a chilling warning that has come out from inside one of the world's leading AI laboratories that simply cannot be ignored. A researcher at Anthropic, one of the biggest AI companies in the world, who quit the industry, says AI could eventually wipe out humanity in the next 4 years. And he has said that the way in which companies like OpenAI, which makes ChatGPT, and Anthropic, which makes a lot of software that guides American defense, are going, and the way they're racing with each other at this point of time, human civilization could be destroyed in the next 4 years.
1: This is not a science fiction warning. It is a warning coming from inside one of the world's leading AI labs. Anthropic researcher Jacob Coxon has quit the AI industry. And in a post after his resignation, he said the people building AI earnestly believe it could kill us all by the end of this decade. His claim? AI labs are racing towards self-improving superintelligence and are, in his words, gambling with our lives. But then came an even more extraordinary response. Evan Hubinger, Anthropic's alignment science lead, agreed with Coxon. Hubinger said Coxon was correct, that they really do believe AI could kill all humans. And then he put a number on his own fear. More than 10% within the next decade. But here is the critical caveat. This is Hubinger's personal estimate. It is not an official Anthropic risk assessment or company forecast. So what exactly are these AI researchers worried about? Not today's chatbots. Hubinger has said current Claude models pose a low level of this particular risk. The bigger fear is what comes next. A super intelligent AI that becomes capable of improving its own intelligence. An AI that can write better versions of its own software. Those better systems then build even better systems, and the cycle repeats. The concern is not necessarily that an AI would hate humans. The fear is that a very powerful system could pursue a goal in ways its creators did not anticipate, and humans may not be able to stop it. That is why AI safety researchers are focused on questions of control, alignment, and how to safely develop frontier AI. The debate over AI's future is far from settled. There is no scientific consensus that AI will wipe out humanity. And there is certainly no confirmed timeline for such an event. But the extraordinary part of this story is that some of the people building the most powerful AI systems themselves believe the extreme risk cannot be dismissed. Bureau Report, NDTV.

Very ominous post by a man who just quit America's most frontline artificial intelligence company. Anthropic, as you can see, is going viral for predicting that AI could kill us all, kill all of humanity by the end of this decade. That's 4 years from now. His name is Jacob Coxon, and he says he has spent 3 years doing cutting-edge AI research at both OpenAI, which makes ChatGPT, which everyone knows about, and Anthropic, which does more frontline secretive work for the US government. He has now quit the company and warned that the companies building the world's most powerful AI are racing towards something potentially uncontrollable and apocalyptic. And everyone is sitting up and acknowledging what he's saying. The best in the business are concerned with his words. But what does all the technical jargon in his warning actually mean? What would it look like in the real world? Now, it's easy to be terrified without fully absorbing the words that this man has used, and it's important. Very important, my friends, that every one of us understands exactly what he's talking about. Coxon says Anthropic and OpenAI, for instance, are racing straight to self-improving superintelligence and gambling with our lives. So first, what is superintelligence? Now, the AI most of us know today is ChatGPT-style AI. Extremely capable, but still, let's face it, basically a tool. You ask, it answers. Artificial superintelligence, or ASI, means something dramatically different. An AI that is better than the best humans at virtually everything. Coding, science, strategy, persuasion, invention, cyber warfare, perhaps even designing better AI to replace itself. Just think about that for a moment. But what does self-improving mean here? Imagine an AI becoming good enough at AI research to improve its own software without human intervention, make itself smarter, and then use that greater intelligence to improve itself again and again and again. Faster, smarter, faster, smarter. Now, humans could theoretically lose the ability to understand or control what is happening simply because these agents could improve themselves faster than human brains can actually grasp. That is the nightmare scenario that Coxon is specifically warning about. Then he warns about how OpenAI and Anthropic are attempting to speedrun alignment. Now, sounds confusing, right? What does alignment mean here? Well, let me explain. Alignment simply means making sure that an enormously powerful AI actually wants or reliably does what humans want it to do. Not just when they are testing it, but when it becomes far more capable and potentially autonomous. In other words, alignment means it remains obedient, aligned, and never straying from its path. So what is speedrunning alignment? That is basically saying we are building the rocket while desperately trying to invent the brakes at the same time. Coxon fears companies are racing towards superintelligence while trying to solve the enormous problem of controlling it at the same time, which is an extremely dangerous and conflicting thing to do. He says then that he is optimistic about the potential for coordination. Again, very innocent sounding words, but what does that mean? What does coordination mean here? He means that the major AI companies like Anthropic, like OpenAI, and ultimately governments and countries will agree to slow down AI together for a common good. Because if one company stops while its competitors keep racing, it fears being left behind. That's what capitalism is. Coxon believes breaking that race may even require temporarily banning further increases in AI capability. This would mean that adversary nations like the US and China, both involved in AI weapons races right now, will have to mutually agree to slow down. It is practically unthinkable at this time, and that's why what he says is so scary. Finally, Jacob Coxon says, do you want to kick off a super intelligent RL run without a rigorous understanding of its mind? What is this super intelligent RL run? RL means reinforcement learning. In very simple terms, an AI performs tasks, gets rewarded for successful behavior, learns from the feedback that you give it, and therefore becomes better. You've seen it even in your normal ChatGPT. It gets better the more you use it. Now, a super intelligent RL run would be an enormous training process aimed at pushing an already extraordinarily capable AI towards even greater capability and autonomy. His chilling question is essentially this.
If you create something smarter than humanity without fully understanding how it